0: Mangione's attorneys had asked for more media access following the release of a plan by the court to allow six journalists to cover the trial from inside the courtroom, requesting the overflow space and a live stream of the proceedings. There was no discussion during the pretrial hearing of cameras in the courtroom. The judge said the jury, which will be chosen starting September 8th, will be anonymous. Mangione has pleaded not guilty to state and federal charges in the death of UnitedHealthcare CEO Brian Thompson in Midtown Manhattan in December of 2024. In New York City, Tanya J. Powers, Fox News.
1: President Trump may be considering legal action against New York City over the plan to levy taxes on people who own a second home there. The president's writing on True Social that the plan is a dangerous political experiment. The tax has already been challenged in state court, delaying its rollout. Members of Congress have reached out to Major League Baseball and the Players Union about Bryce Harper recording a fan interaction for FanDuel.
2: The members, including Senator Richard Blumenthal from Connecticut, want both the league and the Players Union to prohibit promotional deals with sportsbooks. FanDuel sent a cameo video featuring Harper to a VIP customer in 2024. The bettor later sued the sportsbook, claiming it had taken advantage of his gambling addiction. The members of Congress are concerned that current Major League rules allow the use of personalized content from players to, quote, drive vulnerable fans into debt and addiction. The letter concludes with five questions for the league and union and asks them to respond no later than August 24th.
1: Fox's Shay Berman. On Wall Street, the Dow lost 184, the Nasdaq off 160. I'm Lisa Lucera. This is Fox News.
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5: Another hot and steamy evening will give way to a round or two of storms tonight, especially to the north and east of Knoxville. Any of those storms could be severe with high wind. Otherwise, warm and muggy with lows in the low to mid 70s. We'll be back around 90 on Wednesday. A few storms possible in the afternoon. From the WVLT First Alert Weather Center, I'm Chief Meteorologist Spencer Denton.
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0: have a local city councilman that has this saying, woke one was crazy.
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6: All right, thanks, Scott Shannon. Hour two, Sean Hannity Show. Here's our toll-free telephone number. You want to be a part of this program. It's 800-941-SEAN if you want to join us. It is really, really sickening to me that Fauci knew so much about the origins of COVID, knew that NIH dollars went to the EcoHealth Alliance. They knew that the EcoHealth Alliance was funding the Wuhan Virology Lab, where they knew coronavirus research and gain-of-function research took place. They're frantically writing back and forth. Oh, and by the way, delete this email once you get it. Now we have new emails and text messages. And among the text messages that really, really pissed me off came out yesterday. Well, theoretically, women that are pregnant could have a miscarriage if they were to get the booster or get the shot. Just like the big lie, if you get the shot, then you're never going to get COVID. And the other big lie, you're never going to be able to infect other people. And everybody knows viruses mutate. So it was just, it was a crock from the beginning. And, you know, sending these emails, yeah, please erase after you read this to Dr. Francis, whoever that person is. So this comes out. Let me go and play. And this is after the time, because that was early during the COVID pandemic, of Anthony Fauci saying, oh, it's pretty clear the pregnant woman should get vaccinated. He said this in December of 2021, when he said, theoretically, he'd already said to his colleagues, not to the public, that theoretically, you know, this could impact women's pregnancies. Listen.
7: However, when you look at the unvaccinated versus the vaccinated, there is absolutely no increased risk of that. So because of that, the CDC and the ACOG, the American College of Obstetrics and Gynecology, who used to say it is okay for them, for pregnant women to get vaccinated, to change now and say it is recommended that pregnant women get vaccinated. So it's really one of those things that's kind of not a close call. It really is pretty clear that pregnant women should get vaccinated.
6: It was a close call, and he knew it, and he didn't tell the American people. At least be totally transparent. If you quote the science, which they never followed anyway, if they followed science, they would believe in natural immunity. If they followed science, they would know the kids are not susceptible to death anywhere near older people. And look what they did by shutting down schools, in-person learning, masks on kids after first saying, oh, a mask, that's not going to work. It may stop one little droplet then becoming one mask and two masks. Maybe we need three masks. It was insane. But then Fauci again, and this is once again in 2021. This case, fake news, CBS. No red flags with pregnant women getting COVID vaccines. He says in his personal text messages before that, theoretically, yeah, it could be problematic. Listen.
8: Issue of going, it should not, in the essence, go into in utero. We had many, many pregnant women now who are not in the clinical trials, but who actually have received the vaccine while they were pregnant because they elected to. Many of them were healthcare providers who felt that the risk of COVID-19 disease on their fetus, their unborn fetus, is much, much greater than any hypothetical risk from the vaccine. And thus far, with thousands of people women who were pregnant having gotten the vaccine following the EUA, there have been no red flags of anything that anyone would be worried about.
6: Okay. Now, there's got to be accountability. We had my governor, and I live in the free state of Florida, Ron DeSantis, on the TV show the other night. He took so much crap from so many people because he held the line. He did not give in to this. And he had in-person learning, no mask mandates. He actually offered for free for the entire state the one therapy that seemed to work. And I never told people to get the shot, not get the shot. I'm not a doctor. I'm not going to play one on radio or TV. Never told people. I had many, many doctors on that said the therapies mitigate symptoms. For example, hydroxychloroquine. There's been study after study that showed taken early mitigates symptoms. The one that seemed the most promising, and people I know that took it feeling better in 24 hours, was monoclonal antibodies. Well, Ron DeSantis made that available for everybody for free in the state of Florida. Nobody had to pay a penny, and it was offered to everybody. And then now we have James Uthmeyer, the attorney general of Florida, was the first. Now there's three attorneys general that are now going after Fauci. The pardon or auto pen pardon that Biden got from that Fauci got from Biden does not impact state charges over the potential. There are criminal investigations into Anthony Fauci. Anyway, long story short, gubernatorial candidate, Congressman Byron Donalds, friend of the program. He is with us. I last poll I saw, you were winning by 400 points. Do you really need my support? Because I think you're doing pretty well.
9: Yes, I do, Sean. I need your vote. I need everybody's vote in the great state of Florida. But listen, the election.
6: I will be voting for you in the primary.
9: Thank you.
6: By the way, I notice a lot of people, like, they hate DeSantis. They're hating on you now, too. They're trying to attack you every day.
9: That comes with the territory. But, Sean, what you're talking about right now with Dr. Fauci, one, I am glad that the Attorney General of Florida is going to investigate this. He has my full support in those investigations. Fauci needs to be held accountable for the lies and what he did to this country. And look, let's be very clear. You know, the Republican primary is going to be decided in 7 days. It looks like the Democrat nominee for governor, this David Jolly, he said Fauci had unimpeachable judgment. Unimpeachable judgment. That's what David Jolly said about Dr. Fauci. So I'm glad that we're going to be investigating in Florida because Fauci needs to be held accountable.
6: All right. So they have these criminal investigations going on, starting in our free state of Florida, which I love. Where do you see that going?
9: I think that really depends on the portions of law that we're talking about. We want to make sure that he's held to the highest account because he knowingly lied and withheld information from the public, information that has led to vaccine injury against Floridians. And so it's really about the elements of the law that the attorney general is going to find through his investigation. But he needs to be held accountable. And I'm glad to know that our attorney general is on that case.
6: Do you see anything legally that people would have cause for remedy?
9: I think so. I think the fact that there was direct information that was withheld from the public, maybe in a civil matter, there could be some semblance of damages that could actually be rendered here. And again, Fauci, there's a reason why now we know, or now we're starting to understand why the Biden team pardoned him. We're starting to see that now because the level of misinformation that came from the National Institute of Health, which directly has harmed the American people and people in Florida, that's got to be held accountable. But Sean, I'll be direct with you. I'm not a lawyer. When it comes to these elements of law, this is where James Uthmeyer, our attorney general, he's going to lead the way on these investigations. And we're just happy that work is starting. And I know that Governor DeSantis fully supports it as well.
6: So this guy, David Jolly, you know, likes to fancy himself as a Republican. He's anything but. This guy has flipped and flopped and flailed, you know, leaving the Republican Party, never Trumper from 2015 on. And, you know, he sort of is like trying to say he's Charlie Crist. It's absurd. But his position on abortion, here's a guy, as a congressman, signed on to the Life at Conception Act, okay? Supporting now what, and that supported a 20-week ban with exceptions, opposed public funding, et cetera. Today, you know, he's all Roe v. Wade, all Casey, backed, you know, Florida's 2024 Amendment 4, opposing waiting periods, ultrasounds, counseling mandates. On guns, you know, early on he had a traditional Second Amendment view. He now supports universal background check, you know, training requirements. I mean, it's the most restrictive. He wants to make Florida, our state, the most restrictive. On immigration as well, you know, he's talking about, you know, getting rid of ICE and focusing on enforcement of criminals, et cetera, et cetera. He doesn't want to enforce the laws for people that didn't respect our laws, our borders, and our sovereignty. It just pisses me off. You know, he opposed Obamacare. Now he shows that he wants Obamacare. School choice, same thing. Supported vouchers. Now wants, you know, we have, by the way, the best schools in the country, and the budget of the entire state of Florida is less than New York City. They have 9 million people, less than 9 million in New York. We have 3 million residents in Florida growing every day. I mean, on every major position, how can anyone trust that guy?
9: In short, Sean, you cannot. This is a guy who's a career Congressional Hill staffer, always wanted to be elected. He works for Bill Young, who is a Republican member of Congress representing Pinellas County and parts of Tampa. And when Bill Young passed away, David Jolly was able to step in and run for the seat. He got defeated by Charlie Crist. And once he lost to Charlie Crist, like you said, he went on MSNBC and CNN.
6: No. He worked for MSDNC. He was a contributor on MSDNC.
9: That's right. He was. And he was trashing Republicans, trashing the president, trashing Ron DeSantis. This is a guy that when Ron DeSantis made the right decision to open Florida, David Jolly left and went to Pennsylvania. And he was doing all his Zoom TV interviews from Pennsylvania, criticizing Ron DeSantis and his leadership in Florida. So you have a guy who is completely opposed to what has made Florida the best state in America. And now all of a sudden he's Democrat and he wants to be our governor. It's outrageous. And so we're going to defend the Florida dream, Sean. We're going to keep Florida the free state of Florida. And look, we'll get through the primaries over the next 7 days. But in about 84 days, the people of Florida once again will tell the Democrat Party that we do not want their New York, California crazy in our state.
6: All right, quick break, right back. More with Congressman and Florida gubernatorial candidate Byron Donalds. Write down our toll-free number. We'll get to your calls coming up, 800-941-SHAWN, if you want to be a part of the program as we continue.
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0: All right, we continue now. Congressman and now running for governor, my free state of Florida, Byron Donalds is with us. Did you see the billboard? I think it was the Florida Chamber of Commerce or one of those, thanking New York for all the great businesses that they sent down here. You know, look at this idiot Mamdani, Zoran, I call him Marxist commie Mamdani. You know, he doxes all of these people in New York City, which is dangerous, especially for wealthy people. They many of them have security concerns. They're targets. And he does it to Ken Griffin. I don't know Ken Griffin. I never met Ken Griffin. But, you know, he runs Citadel. He's a multi-billionaire. He's got property for all the way from Miami to West Palm Beach. And now he was going to spend $6 billion investing in New York City. And thank God he's investing in our free state. And, you know, I think people want to know that what we have built here in Florida, when your governor is going to continue, and you have said it repeatedly, I don't think you've ever done an interview with me and not praised Governor DeSantis for all the good that he's done down here.
1: No, Ron DeSantis has done a tremendous job leading our state. I know Ken Griffin, and I know some of the people that are moving to Florida. And the number one thing they say, Sean, about why they left New York or left California, they've left Washington State or Oregon, is because they just couldn't take it anymore. And so David Jolly, and I say this all the time, Sean, he is a Trojan horse for the Democrat Socialists of America. He's going to act like he's this big moderate, but what he's going to do is he is going to bend a knee to the same radical left, the same Democrat Socialists, the same way Joe Biden bent the knee to the Democrat Radical Socialists in that party. And David Jolly will do that here in Florida. So that's why we have to maintain common sense. We have to maintain law and order. We are going to remain an economic beacon to people who want to achieve success and want a merit system to operate. We are going to embrace capitalism, and we're not going to let the craziness of the Democrats get a foothold in Florida.
0: Let me ask, because we have on the ballot in November this property tax issue, which I think is great. And the idea that since COVID, and this mass migration out of blue states to our free state of Florida. I've owned property nearly 30 years in Florida, but I never lived here. And I just waited until I could leave when my kids, now they live in Florida. I couldn't pay the money to leave. And so this mass migration takes place. We've had explosive growth. It's also increased property values dramatically. Tell us what you think about this property tax amendment and why people, you know, should vote either way. You got 30 seconds.
1: I support it. The people of Florida are not piggy banks for government. But I will tell you, Sean, whether it passes or fails, next year through our Tax and Budget Commission, which is in Florida's constitution, we're going to study this entire system with recommendations for fully eliminating homestead property taxes. And if we can't get there, we're going to make sure there's real relief for seniors on fixed income and working families in our state. People need relief in Florida. We got to get property taxes under control as well as insurance. We got to get the prices down in our state.
0: Oh, we appreciate you being with us. Byron Donalds, next week, by the way, is going to be the Florida primary and 84 days till Election Day. Appreciate you being with us, Governor. Might as well get ahead of myself. Appreciate you joining us.
1: Thank you, Sean. Take it easy.
0: 800-941-SEAN if you want to be a part of the program. 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According to the FBI, last year we have statistics for it, which is 2022. Now,

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0: This is Nnamdi Asamoah. I play football for the Philadelphia Eagles, but what I do off the field with United Way might be more important. I'm a volunteer tutor and mentor. Why? Because over a million kids a year drop out of school, and that's not okay. It takes 12 years to create a graduate, but it takes about the same time to create a dropout. And the difference between a child becoming one or the other could be me, or it could be you.
1: News. I'm John Saucier, Marine veteran and Massachusetts teacher Robert Gilman returning back to the U.S. after spending 4 years behind bars in Russia. Senator Ed Markey telling reporters Gilman will be flown out for medical treatment after suffering years of abuse that left him near death.
2: He will be given that treatment at a military hospital in Texas.
1: President Trump says no one is exchanged in return for Gilman. The Trump administration pausing funding for the Los Angeles Homeless Services Authority in June, pulling $240 billion over allegations of fraud and mismanagement. Secretary of Housing and Urban Development Scott Turner says funding doubled over the years, but homelessness tripled.
3: The L.A. Continuum of Care, led by LASA, had received $1 billion in taxpayer dollars over the last 5 years. That's $1 billion over the last 5 years. With no accountability and zero results.
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4: Here's your first alert to a round or two of storms tonight through Wednesday. It won't storm in all locations, but where it does, a few could be severe with high wind. From the WVLT First Alert Weather Center, I'm Chief Meteorologist Spencer Denton.

0: Bell Show, an update on the earthquake that struck Columbia. Also, Neil Denton digs in the dirt, German Fest tickets, and will Krista Pike go out of sight? Courtesy of the state, we start at 6. The Phil Show, News Talk 98.7 WOKI.
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0: solid as a rock. 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Truthful. 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
1: All right, 25 now till the top of the hour. Glad you're with us. Write down our toll-free number. It's 800-941-SEAN if you want to be a part of the program. All right, though the headlines change, the reality on the ground does not for the people in Israel. They are fighting for their very survival against radical Islamists that call for death to Israel and death to America. But we see what they have done. Either the Iranians directly or through their proxies, they have been targeting densely populated areas. The devastation is unbelievable when you actually see it. And it's sad. Parents can't even, you know, send their kids to a playground. A lot of kids play in underground bunker playgrounds. They don't get any sunlight. Parents are afraid to send their kids to school. You have people that have lost everything. Their homes have been bombed out. And thank God there is the International Fellowship of Christians and Jews. They're helping, providing life-saving aid. And that means food and water and shelter and clothing and medication and housing for the many thousands of people that are in dire, desperate need. They also are providing mobile medical clinics for the elderly because they can't get out of their house and go see a doctor. I mean, they're doing phenomenal work. They can't do any of it, though, without our help. Please go to their website. They want your prayers, first of all, and I pray for a lasting peace. And, you know, I don't know how you negotiate with you know, the convert or die crowd, but whatever. I do pray for it. I want it. The world should want it. Anyway, they have a website, and whatever you can donate so this humanitarian assistance continues uninterrupted, go to their website. It's prayifcj.org. That's prayifcj.org today. I don't know what the funniest part of yesterday's program was. Linda finally admitted it was over 20 years during Lent she tried to give up cursing. She never made it in 20 years a full hour without breaking her lentil promise. And then this year she just quit. She just gave up. And she said, oh, I'm going to give up chocolate instead, which was easy to do. That's an easy layup. Unbelievable.
2: Okay, that's not easy. I just want to gently push back on that. You know, some people,
1: nobody's that addicted to chocolate. Good grief. Come on.
2: I'm not addicted, but I do enjoy it. And when I'm stressed, I have chocolate as opposed to other things that I could do when I'm stressed.
1: Are you eating chocolate during every show we do? You must be.
2: No, there's only one thing I do during the show and everybody knows what it is. I drink coffee.
1: Or the reaction that we've gotten when talking about Sophie Cunningham. Now this Pandora's box that the WNBA has put themselves in. Remember the Lynx coach, Cheryl Reeve, Lynx coach, Sophie Cunningham said she's sticking up for girls. She believes in love of everybody, but she believes the biological men should not be in girls' locker rooms or playing women's sports. That's all she said. Not that controversial, in my humble opinion. It's simple. And then they go to play the Minnesota Lynx. And then the coach of the Minnesota Lynx has on the shirt, what does it say? You know, trans kids belong.
2: Trans kids belong, yes.
1: Okay. And now, because they're so woke, and we are looking at diversity and of opinion, and we don't believe in discrimination, et cetera, et cetera. So they've now opened the door in the WNBA that Enes Kanter Freedom, I think he's like 6'9". I've met him. Nice guy. Friend of the program. He is now making himself eligible, and he played in the NBA, to be drafted in 2027. I think it's awesome. And then Royce White is similarly a former NBA player, now looking for eligibility into the WNBA. Now what are they going to do? They now put themselves in this woke little pretty box with a ribbon on top, and it's unbelievable. But but the worst part to me, and if I'm Sophie Cunningham, I'm going to the owner of the Indiana Fever, and I would have done it already. Trade me. I am not going to play for this coach that doesn't stand by me. This was the most flagrant. Even the referee said this is a flagrant 2 foul. And, you know, she gets clotheslined in the neck and mouth. She's bleeding, you know, by a player when she had an open layup. It's this girl Carrington. It's insane. It's unbelievably insane. Then a coach said, well, I agreed with the decision, but, you know, I don't think it was done on purpose. It was so obvious it was done on purpose. Then she White goes into the locker room and tries to turn it into a race issue by saying, Oh, white privilege. White privilege. But here's the coach would not defend one of her star players, Caitlin Clark, Sophie Cunningham. They are drawing massive crowds to every single place they play. It is insane. Because if the other players want to make money and they play basketball for fun, absolutely. But if they'd like to start getting paid on par with the NBA, which has become an issue because they're not able to charge as much as the NBA because the NBA is more established, then there has to be a business aspect to it. If you're chasing people away, by politics and inserting politics into sports, and I've always been against it. You know, when I go to my Florida Panthers games, I know everybody around where I sit. I say hi to everybody. We hang out. We high five. When our team scores, we like roll our eyes. When they score against us, when there's a fight that breaks out, we're cheering. We love it. And, you know, it's like, I'm not asking what their politics are. I'm not asking them. We're talking about all socioeconomic backgrounds, all races, creeds, religions. I don't know what they're, all I know is we have a shared passion. Hockey. We love the Panthers. I love the Florida Panthers. Sorry, you know, and you're going to say, Hannity, you used to like other teams. Yeah, but now I live in Florida, the free state of Florida, and I'm not supporting New York teams like I used to. Sorry, I love my teams down here. Anyway, so let me play the coach because I was so disgusted by this.
3: One of the things about Nay is that she's going to play her butt off, man. She's going to compete. Nobody's going to go walking in for a layup. And so I don't oppose the hard foul, but I also don't think that she intentionally went for the net.
1: Unbelievable. Now, the only person on the show that hasn't weighed in, he wasn't with us yesterday, is Ethan. We had JC Owen weigh in, Linda weigh in. Linda, there's one topic you really can't go there with her, and that's on sports. And Katie knows a lot about sports. Ethan, what's your take on it?
4: I think that all the scoring and everything else aside, this is a major danger to women who are playing women's sports. One of our callers is actually saying a similar thing. We're lucky if this was, you know, when a man's bone density is so much greater than a female bone density, if you're talking about playing this aggressively and putting a man in this sphere, there are going to be women that are carried out on stretchers. And I think it's really dangerous. And that needs to be part of the conversation more so on the left, because they're just like, oh, you know, they can play at the same level. They can play. We're not talking about points. We're talking about safety here.
1: Well, it's that simple. All right, let's get to our busy phones. My free state of Florida, Candace. Candace, glad you called. You're on the Sean Hannity Show.
5: Hi, Sean. First-time caller out of Jacksonville, Florida. Thank you so much for taking my call.
1: I love Jacksonville's awesome. Ponte Vedra, awesome.
5: Yeah, it's a great place. We love Jacksonville, close to so many day trips as well. I'm thinking about, and I'm glad your guest just mentioned it, because I've been kind of surprised in listening to this issue that I haven't heard this yet. When you look at that foul that Desjardins committed against Sophie Cunningham, and let me tell you, Sophie Cunningham is a bad butt. I'm not such a curse on air, but she is. She is known as the enforcer for Caitlin Clark. At the age of 6, she earned a black belt in taekwondo. I mean, she is a principled woman. She stands up for her convictions. She stands up for her teammates. And she's taken a lot of fouls and she's given fouls. But when a 5'11", 175-pound woman clotheslines her and makes the foul that she did, imagine a Julie Tatard of Team Monaco in France who has said she would not say no if the WNBA comes calling. 6'3", 195 pounds. Go look at the Instagram account. I mean, that is not a woman's body. That is a biological male. Imagine that person committing the same foul against the Sophie Cunningham. 6'1".
1: What do you think happens to the team? Let's say Enes Kanter Freedom gets in the WNBA. What do you think, and let's say other men don't get in, although I guess there's a chance that this Royce White can get in, but, you know, let's say the fever takes those two players with Caitlin Clark, who I was disappointed in for not standing up for a teammate, too. And by the way, she's still been a target. She's been a target since the day she got in the league. So maybe, you know, she's got a little PTSD because she's treated so horribly. But let's say Enes Kanter Freedom is on the team. Oh, I wonder what team's going to win the championship that year. Is that hard to figure out?
5: Oh, well, I mean, Julie Tatart is dominating over in France. She's dominating, and it's boring. Nobody wants to sit there and watch one player make all the plays, game after game after game after game. And it's dangerous. So you're going to have one crowd that are maybe bloodthirsty and love that stuff. But over a period of time, most of the people are going to be disgusted with it. They're going to be bored with it. You're going to have parents now who are grooming their daughters in sports and signing them up for sports, saying, not signing my daughter up for that.
1: I can't even believe we're having this discussion. I mean, you know, I hate to state the obvious. In most cases, there are exceptions. Biological men are physically stronger than women. They're bigger. They weigh more. And physically they're stronger. Now, are there exceptions to that? Yes. Linda's not one of them. For example, I'm assuming you're not either. But for the most part, that's the rule. You know what? Women have this beautiful experience that no man can have. They can give birth to a child. How beautiful is that? You know, and if I get into the emotional side, people take issue with this. This is toxic masculinity. I don't know, but my experience has been that generally, there are exceptions, generally, women have a way more nurturing side than men on their care of children. They just do. And I can only tell you my life, when my kids were growing up, I was tough on my kids. I insisted on good behavior. And you know, considering I ran the streets my whole life, it's amazing I grew up to be a helicopter parent, isn't it? But I didn't want them doing what I did. That's the problem.
5: It's a very dangerous thing that they're promoting. I don't know if this is just all for hype, all for media, all for talk. I don't think that Sophie Cunningham made her statement for that reason. I think she is a principled woman who knows this isn't.
1: She's tough as nails. I admire the hell out of her. She's great.
5: Yeah.
1: She's now my favorite player. I won't watch the WNBA unless it's the Fever. That's it. No interest in any other team. And I think I would not play for that coach. I would sit my ass on the bench and I'd go to the Fever ownership and say, trade me. I am not playing for a coach that does not have my back.
5: Yeah.
1: And if they're so confident, you know, take the $10 million that Clay Travis is offering. You know, you're so confident. Take last year's champions, Vegas, and have them play a high school boys team of his choice. And let's see who wins. Let's put it on the table. Let's see if there's differences.
4: But to go back to the caller's point, and what I was saying is this isn't even a point thing. Like Clay's point is they will lose in a game. I think the caller's point and my point is if you put in, we're talking about Enes Kanter-Fried, but if we're talking about putting in a Dennis Rodman or a Draymond Green, people that are known to be physical, hard players and enforcers on the court with these players, with the girl that ended up fouling Sophie Cunningham. If she's playing against Dennis Rodman or Draymond Green and that happens, you know that she's going to end up on a stretcher on the floor. And this is a very dangerous thing that we're setting a precedent for. And the game points aside and wins aside, this is dangerous. If we open the door to this, someone's getting hurt.
1: All right, quick break. Right back to our busy phones. It's toll-free 800-941-SHAWN if you want to be a part of the program as we continue.
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1: Hi, Sean. Thanks for taking my call. First time caller, long time listener.
0: What's going on, my friend? Glad you called. Thank you. I don't know why people wait so long to call.
1: I know.
0: But thank you for calling.
1: Just life in general. Yeah, of course. You know, as far as the fall with Sophie Cunningham, it was such an obvious, intentional, you know, one of the worst fouls that I've ever seen. You know, at the very least, I would have thought that she would have been suspended for the season. They need to make a statement, and a statement that's going to say that this crap isn't going to fly anymore. And you mentioned Caitlin Clark, and so many intentional, you know, pushes, shoves, punches, grabs. And, I was kind of a little bit disappointed when that did happen to Sophie that Caitlin didn't, you know, stick up for her, you know, I guess as a teammate, but you know, she's been pushed around and pushed around and pushed around. And I think she's just tired of it. And she doesn't want to be a part of that anymore, which I feel bad for her in that sense. Now, as far as Ennis and Royce and them,
0: I only got about 10 seconds. What do you think? I think it's so fun that they're doing it. I love it. Do you?
1: Oh yeah, absolutely. It needs to come to a head. And I think they're going to push it to that. So,
0: I'm telling you how this is going to end. They're not going to let him in. Watch, but they're going to look stupid. Got to run. I do appreciate you. Thank you, Rob in Wisconsin. Good luck voting today, by the way. Francesca Hung, a lunatic. 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
7: This is a Fox News alert. She moves on to the runoff. I'm Lisa Lucera. Senator Darlene Graham, the sister of late Senator Lindsey Graham, has advanced to the special Republican primary runoff in South Carolina.
8: Darlene Graham even told reporters today, including us here at Fox, that she thought this was going to a runoff. That's not necessarily a surprise that they believe that nobody was going to get over that 50% threshold. But the question at this hour, of course, is who will Darlene Graham face again in a runoff 2 weeks from now?
7: Fox's Mark Meredith in Columbia. Darlene Graham was appointed last month to fill the remainder of her brother's term and has been endorsed by President Trump. The winner of the runoff will face Democrat Annie Andrews in the general election. In Alabama, Representative Shamari Figures has won the Democratic nomination in the Alabama congressional district that Republicans redrew in the hopes of gaining an additional seat in the midterms. Democrat Terry Sewell won her Democratic primary in her redrawn district. In Connecticut, incumbent Democrat Ned Lamont has fended off a primary challenge from progressive Josh Elliott. He's a state rep. Polls just closing in Wisconsin, where Democratic Socialist Francesca Hong is considered the frontrunner in the primary for governor.
9: I think our policies are ones that are the solutions to deliver for working class people, permanent affordability, so we don't come back to moments like these. I think the Democratic Party, we are a big tent party. There's always room for better policies and always room for more people.
7: Current Governor Tony Evers has supported Hong's opponent, County Executive David Crowley. On the Republican side, Congressman Tom Tiffany is considered the favorite. Heavy thunderstorms and strong wind gusts have knocked out power to more than 500,000 people in the Chicago area and northwest Indiana. The National Weather Service says preliminary information indicates the system was a derecho, which are prolonged straight-lined wind events where there's heavy rainfall and similar in force to tornadoes. 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
7: A Florida congressman says someone painted a swastika over one of his campaign signs.
16: Congressman Randy Fine said he put up some campaign signs around Central Florida ahead of the August 18th primary, but got a call Monday that one had been vandalized with a spray-painted swastika in Flagler Beach. Fine told Fox 35 Orlando.
17: Well, I was a lot more upset than I expected to be. I'm sort of grappling with it. It's really, really affected me, and I'm not going to lie, I'm pretty upset about it.
16: The Flagler Beach City Deputy Police Chief says they were notified about the incident and were looking into it. Fine is facing four primary challengers, including Dan Bilzerian, an influencer who's been criticized for making a number of anti-Semitic statements. Jessica Rosenthal, Fox News.
7: Russia has released a U.S. Marine veteran who had been in prison for more than 4 years on disputed charges that he beat a police officer. President Trump posting on social media that Robert Gilman is on his way to Andrews Air Force Base in Maryland. Last week, it was reported Gilman was said to be gravely ill and at risk of dying. A lawsuit filed on behalf of a retired Illinois firefighter who suffered catastrophic brain injuries, which they blame on raw oysters.
18: The family of 44-year-old retired Cicero firefighter and Marine veteran Joe Belgio say he ate raw oysters at Gibson Steakhouse in Oak Brook in suburban Chicago in 2025.
19: Within 3 days, he was fighting for his life. The pathogens included Vibrio cholerae and E. coli.
18: Family attorney Karen Arena says Belgio suffered cardiac arrest, a coma, and permanent brain damage, for which he's bedridden, requiring lifelong around-the-clock care that his insurance has run out, denying him proper treatment. A spokesman for Gibson's disputing the allegations that its food caused Belgio's health condition.
7: Fox's Jeff Manasso, Taylor Swift, Lyle Lovett, and others said to be inducted into the National Songwriters Hall of Fame. The formal induction ceremony set for later this year. I'm Lisa Lucera. This is Fox News.
20: The investigation into a possible Iran connection in water system hacks.
21: Federal agencies have warned that Iranian-affiliated cyber actors are targeting critical infrastructure, including water and wastewater facilities.
20: It's the Sean Diddy Combs prison release date being moved up to January 2028. It's the FEMA flood maps causing some homeowners to be without insurance. In other words, it's the news that affects you.
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23: We have a first alert weather day in place tonight through tomorrow for the potential for a few severe storms. The main risk is damaging wind. It's not going to be severe in all locations, and I think the highest risk will be north and east of Knoxville. Temperatures will be in the low 70s tonight, near 90 on Wednesday. I'm Chief Meteorologist Spencer Denton from the WVLT First Alert Weather Center.
24: Wednesday on the Phil Show, an update on the earthquake that struck Columbia. Also, Neil Denton digs in the dirt, German Fest tickets. And will Krista Pike go out of sight? Courtesy of the state, we start at 6. The Phil Show, News Talk 98.7 WOKI.
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0: Hello, America. 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Our number, 877-381-3811, 877-381-3811. Welcome, America. I just saw this literally minutes ago from MSN.com. Iran's rulers are taking steps to keep their economy functioning just enough to resist a drawn-out U.S. campaign. Goes on, the U.S. is tightening its squeeze, reimposing a blockade of ports and firing on a ship today that violated it, but the renewed pressure might not be enough to crack Tehran. Iran is becoming a survival economy by rationing scarce goods, limiting access to foreign currency, slashing investment and shifting more of the burden onto the households while preserving strategic imports and the essential machinery of the state, analysts say. The result will be a deepening economic malaise that leads to rising poverty and dysfunction, but also more room for Iran's leaders to stall talks with the U.S. This has been my concern. We just talked about this yesterday a little bit. Now, that is that the regime will husband the resources for itself, and the Iranian Republican Guard Corps, the IRGC. And I'm reading online, people going, yeah, this is great. We're going to have total victory. This is great. I don't think they quite get it. I hope people in the administration get it. I clearly see that people online out of think tanks and so-called influencers, of course, they're phonies, but also people with websites, people are supposed to know, commenting. They seem to think this will be enough. It's not going to be enough, America. Now, when are we going to arm the Iranian people? And why is Karg Island still functioning? I don't get it. I honestly don't. And someday, after the fact, maybe years from now, somebody will write about it. And now I'm thinking that this is going to hurt us, as we've been talking, actually, but I'm thinking that this is going to be the big pull that hurts us during the midterm elections. You can't drag this out this way. It's amazing that the woke right neo-fascist isolationists who talk about forever wars, their answer right now, you know what their answer is right now? Declare victory and get out. Declare victory and get out? They think the American people are stupid. They think you're stupid, Mr. and Mrs. America. They think MAGA and constitutional conservatives, they think you're all stupid, that you're not going to notice it. Well, of course you're going to notice it. So is communist China, so is communist North Korea, so is Russia, so are all of our enemies. They're going to go, whoa, wow, look at that. But the woke right neo-fascist isolationists as a group have a very low IQ. They're not bright. They're just not. And their reaction to this has given aid and comfort to the enemy. Aid and comfort to the enemy. And in my mind, there's no question about this. There's simply no question about this. So, our friend Jack Keane, he's all over Fox, and that's a good thing. We need him on Fox. We need him everywhere, really. He was on today with Martha McCallum. I'm a big fan of both of them. Both of them. She's a real journalist and a very nice person. I want you to listen to this. We'll go to cut 16, Mr. Producer. Go.
1: It's very unnerving. I mean, obviously this president has seen more threats against his life than I believe any other.
0: I should set this up a little bit. Just hold it right there. They're talking about reports today that the president went on the new Air Force One and then went out. Another end of the Air Force One was transported to another jet. the old Air Force One or a military jet to fly out of Turkey because of a threat from Iran. And the intelligence that was received was mostly through the Israelis, by the way. And so now you have media figures like Jake Tapped Out and others saying, well, isn't that outrageous? He left some staff behind, and he also left some reporters behind. Now, ladies and gentlemen, look, I get that. I understand it. But when the President of the United States, for instance, at the White House Correspondents' Dinner, the first one this past, couple of months, when they hustled the President and the people at the dais out of the ballroom, there were a lot of people left behind. There's really no way to address that. Certainly, when you look at the situation that took place in Turkey, it's even a harder situation. How do you address that? Because the whole point is to conceal where the president is and to move him to safety onto another plane. And if you start emptying the entire plane, you kind of give it away, don't you? But then people are saying, but what if it would have blown out? What if it was attacked? What if it this? What if it that? First of all, we don't know that the original plane the president in wasn't protected in some way by fighter jets and so forth. We don't know. So people don't have the full story on television, and yet they're making these wild statements. So that's what Martha McCollum's talking about. Go ahead, please.
1: President, and you said something to me when we spoke the other day, that as we get closer to the midterms, Iran will become more violent because they understand the pressure of the midterms, the political pressure that the president and his party face right now, and they're working it to their advantage.
2: Yeah, well, that's one of the reasons that Iranians believe they have the upper hand here. I mean, obviously, they still have influence over the Straits of Hormuz, and that they acquired that on April the 7th when we went to a ceasefire. And we're 4 months into it, and we're still trying to work out some kind of a deal here where the Straits are truly open.
0: Let's stop there a moment. Here's what he's saying. He's saying that we were kicking their asses for 2 weeks, we and the Israelis. And then we slammed on the brakes and went to a so-called ceasefire because the president's advisor and the president apparently believed that we had done enough damage that they'd come to the table and at some point say uncle. But they didn't. The ceasefire didn't hold. It was violated repeatedly, and they didn't say uncle. They dragged us along so they could rebuild, so they could reinforce their regime, so that they could get weapons from communist China and fascistic Russia, and they did all those things. And as you know, listening to this program, I said, what is that all about? You don't negotiate with an enemy that's not defeated. And of course, all the geniuses on the internet and elsewhere, not just the internet, were saying, well, yes, yeah, I remember Rand Paul even saying, yeah, well, of course we do. No, we really don't. We negotiate for surrender. All through World War II with all of our enemies. Now, if we don't, we don't win the war. There's some kind of a stalemate, like in North Korea, like in Vietnam, like right now in Iran. But we had the upper hand, man. I mean, we really did. We really did. Took out the top ranks, took out the second tier. We and the Israelis together, as Admiral Cooper pointed out yesterday, as Hegseth pointed out repeatedly during the course of the first 2 weeks, 3 weeks. And then we had this long so-called ceasefire that wasn't a ceasefire. Then we started up again, and we had another ceasefire, then we started up again. Then we had a memorandum of understanding, and you remember how critical I was of that. I came under terrible attacks and abuse, but I'm a big boy, I can handle it, been around a while, for not going along with it. Going along with what? Giving them over $300 billion if they behave for a few weeks? That's suicidal. Well, luckily, they didn't get it. because they violated it. They couldn't resist it, the enemy, and they violated it. So they didn't get any of that money, to my knowledge. And now, we're dumbing down victory, I fear. And we'll walk away, to some extent. We'll just say, hey, look, we're building these new pipelines away from the Strait of Hormuz, and 70-80% of the oil that goes through there won't go through there anymore. Folks, that's an international waterway. It was open before the war. If the Iranians grab it, the fact is that it still has a geopolitical and military importance. And the precedent that it sends is horrendous. The communist Chinese, as we've talked before, they're claiming control over the South China Sea, which is also international waters. And so you're going to have all these regimes now making claims to international waters, making navigable activity by our navies, by our commercial ships, and so forth, very difficult, in some places impossible. So you don't want to leave the region worse than when you went there. I'm just telling you the truth. Go ahead with Jack Keane, please.
2: To freedom of navigation and no interference whatsoever. It remains to be seen if that will ever be achieved peacefully, but that is the intent. But as we move closer, despite the success of the economic blockade, I've always felt that the people running the country don't care that much about their own people suffering here. What they really care about is staying in power, mm-hmm. and the influence they believe they have over this administration moving towards the midterms. I'm convinced, listen, just in the last few weeks, they've conducted 22 attacks.
1: Yeah.
2: And as we get closer, I think we run the risk of the frequency may increase, but also the purpose of the attack and the violence of the attack may also. And the reason for that is clearly they, in their minds, they think the closer they get to the midterm elections in terms of their actions, the less likelihood the president to respond militarily against
0: them. That's true.
2: Now, listen, you would think by now that all this time that this regime has been dealing with our president, that they would learn a little bit from their miscalculation that they've done in the past,
1: yeah.
2: and it's been quite considerable. He has all the cards here. I believe the best card to play is a combination of all the economic levers that we're using, the blockade, what Secretary Bessent is doing with sanctions and other things he's doing is quite remarkable, and also military power. And I do think change takes place as a result of that.
0: All right, let me say this, that it's military power on the right targets. Okay, you don't immunize the most important dual-use economic targets because you don't want to have to affect a rebuilding later after the war. No, the goal is victory. Karg Island has to go. Any of the other dual-use infrastructure, that is, oil, has to go. But by God, arm those people over there. They want to fight. They have reason to fight. Many of them want retribution. They lost family members. I have no idea why this isn't being done. What we'll be told is, well, this one stole this, and those guys aren't good enough, and we couldn't find an opposition. Well, the Reagan administration created internal oppositions. They trained them. They were called freedom fighters. I'll be right back.
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0: Francesca Hung in Wisconsin. They're having their primary today, running for the Democrat nomination for governor, is likely to win. She wants you to know the ultra-rich need to be taxed. Cut one, go.
1: I learned then you have some hot takes, sometimes bad takes, on Twitter, and I let my feelings out into the world. And right now, as governor, what I'm most serious about are the issues that voters are telling me they want solutions for permanent affordability, to tax the ultra-rich, to make sure we're getting corruption like he is out of politics, to make sure that we're fully funding public schools and that we're fighting for universal child care and raising wages.
0: Ah, well, you know, this is very interesting to me. Tax the ultra-rich. I think they're all going to wind up in Florida, Mr. Producer. So Florida is going to have a hell of a prosperous state. They'll bring their businesses, their investments, their capital, their employees to Florida, which means, really, the middle class in Florida, not only don't they have an income tax, they're not going to pay any property taxes either. That's how it works. And I went through the numbers with you yesterday that the ultra-rich, which they consider anybody who earns $675,000 and over, that would be if, you know, spouses or whatever. It's a lot of money, but still, they're not ultra-rich. That's what they mean by ultra-rich, and they want to tax them at 90%. Now, who's going to stay in a state that taxes you at 90%? Nobody. Now, I want to address more of this, too. Child care for all, raising wages, the state's going to make sure. So you're going to take the money from the people who have the resource to invest in capital. Then you're going to force them to increase wages and to pay for universal child care and massive property tax increases for government schools. Oh, that'll all work out just great.
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1: One of the things that concerns me, America, and one of the reasons I think younger people are sort of more drawn toward socialism than they should be, quite frankly, is because we have abandoned so many of the great thinkers and the great communicators.

0: of the not-so-distant past, who were actually absolutely superb at explaining capitalism and individual liberty, constitutionalism, and so forth. Milton Friedman, William F. Buckley, Thomas Sowell. The list is so long, columnists that we used to have. There's still some, but not enough. We have modern-day so-called influencers. They're influencers by their own nomenclature, by their own egomaniacal appointments. And they have websites. They can go on the internet. They can beat their chest, pat themselves on the head, bully people, denounce people, cuss people out. These are relatively moronic individuals. And so what happens is, when you look at our colleges and universities, when you look at K through 12, when you look at the media, and now when you look at the internet, you have people pushing socialism, you have people pushing communism, people pushing anti-Americanism, people lying about our history, distorting it. And then you have pseudo-conservatives, or conservatives of a kind, I suppose, who want to redefine what conservatism is because, you know, conservatism just can't win elections anymore. Which, of course, is a lie. But nonetheless, our greatest victories have been with conservatives or people who claim to be conservatives. All this talk about free markets, all this talk about the Constitution, all this talk about free will and individual liberty, the regurgitation of the Declaration and the Constitution's provisions, all this stuff gets us nowhere. It's not a winnable argument, don't you know? And so they come up, they concoct these fictions. And first of all, they want you to believe it's a brand of conservatism. And what it is socialism light. What it is centralized government light, but not so light, I guess. And so you'll see people on the internet, you'll see people even on cable TV, you'll see, hear people in radio, that we got to do something. We got to do something. We got to intervene. We can't just go with capitalism and the market system and all that. No, we got to do something. What is Trump going to do to lower prices? Now, the fact is the government increases prices, creates economic dislocation in myriad markets, and so they want more intervention. Now, by intervention, I don't mean the relaxation of taxes and regulations, because honestly, nobody has reduced regulatory authority more than Donald Trump, and in the big, beautiful bill, he slashed taxes across the board. For the middle class, for everybody. For everybody. For which he gets no credit, by the way. So what do these people propose? They don't propose anything. So what is this intervention that we're going to do? What is it going to be? I don't know, but it's got to be something, and we got to do it soon. Get out of the war, and we got to talk about affordability. Now, they have great arguments to make, but they're too stupid to make them. The blue states, the blue cities, the cost is out of control. Out of control. And you can point to them. But ladies and gentlemen, this idea of nationalism and populism and common good conservatism, these are just sort of whorish, plagiaristic takeoffs on big government centralized socialism. Now, I'm not talking about anarchy. You and I don't support anarchy. We support the Constitution. States want to do certain things, If it complies with their constitution and laws, they are free to do them. As long as it doesn't violate the federal constitution or the Bill of Rights. Okay? That's why federalism is so brilliant. Genius. People who like liberty are in Florida. People who like iron-fisted centralized government are in California, New York, Illinois, and Massachusetts, and so forth. Many of them are government employees, bureaucrats. They love it because they're the ones who make out the best. The bureaucrats and the politicians in bed together against the working people. Oh, yeah. What I find is, and this is a real psyop, old Russian psyop, is you're finding that younger people are ignoring, even condemning the older generations as if they know more. And it's we don't understand what, quote-unquote, they're going through. This is an old Russian psyop, old Soviet Union, the communists, and so forth and so on. And it's working in our country. And it's working. Turning one age group or one generation against another, as much as you turn people against each other based on race and religion and ethnicity and of course, income. The goal is to disunite America. Disunite her. But there's a tremendous amount that we can learn from people who've come before us. That's what books are for. But we don't read books anymore. We're on TikTok. TikTok, TikTok, TikTok. We're on the internet. Some people are on the internet day in and day out, 24/7. It's incredible. Now, just to tell you a little bit about me, I might put together 5, 6, 7 things to post. And I write every single one of them. I'm the author of every syllable. But I'll send them to Mr. Producer, and he will post them seriatim, but with little breaks between them. See what I'm saying? Little breaks between them. So I may have written them 12 hours ago. Sometimes I will write them in real time, of course. Just depends. But you have people who sit there 24/7. And they're in think tanks, they're in law firms, they're politicians. It's just nonstop. Because people want to be heard more than they want to learn. Got that? People want to give their opinion more than they want to educate themselves. And so now we have the isolationists, as if that's some kind of a conservative position. It certainly isn't, so they attack conservatives. Now we have the common good interventionists. We call them nationalists and populists. Nationalist conservatives. National conservatives. Populist conservatives. Excuse me? Oh, yes. Look at your Constitution. Is that about nationalism or federalism? Look at your Constitution. Is that about populism? Or about individualism. But now you're told, reject them. Or at least reject them enough to make room for the common good. Now understand, the founders of this country, the Declaration of Independence lays out, quote unquote, the common good. Natural law, natural rights, unalienable rights. The consent of the governed, and so forth and so on. That's the consent of the people. That's the common good. But the common good is not centralized economic decision making. When I wrote my book, American Marxism, I pointed out that what the left had done so effectively over the last 100 years is they've taken the issue of constitutionalism and civil liberties, and they have now constitutionalized or legalized Marxism. That is, it's now defined based on not economic output, but economic distribution. So a system is racist if there isn't economic distribution equal among the races. A system is oligarchical if you actually have wealthy people in a country, a capitalist country. And I went on and on to explain that what the Marxists have done, in addition to all the rest of it, is they've applied this to Americanism, to the Constitution. And what I'm finding is the so-called national conservatives, or whatever they call themselves, and the populists have done the same thing. And you can hear them when they break away from the founding principles, when they don't articulate them, because many of them are just too stupid to articulate them, or they don't even understand them or comprehend them, then you know they're sliding off the cliff. Then you know they're sliding off the cliff. The isolationists, same thing. The founders weren't isolationists, or we never would have had an American Revolution. The French never would have helped us win at Yorktown and win the Revolutionary War. No, George Washington's farewell address wasn't the farewell address of an isolationist. He understood that if we took this side of Britain or France, we didn't have much of a military, we would be destroyed. Wasn't an isolationist, because he also talked about having meaningful and important alliances. But nonetheless, the isolationists sound like the leftists today, don't they? When you listen to these isolationists, who do they sound like? Bernie Sanders, Chris Murphy. Many of them sound like Mondami, to be perfectly honest about it. We'll take a short break. We'll be right back.
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0: We'll phase that out now. So the headlines may change. The threats facing the Holy Land and the people who live there in Israel, well, they remain, don't they? Well, much of the world has moved on to the next story. Israeli families continue living with the reality of terrorism and uncertainty and recovery. Communities remain on alert. Have any of you been there? Have many of you been there? This is every day. Every day there. Every day. People just want to be left alone and live their own lives. Well, massive Arab and Muslim presence throughout the Middle East, where there used to be only Jews, and then there used to be Jews and Christians, and now there's almost only Muslims. But that tiny little speck, the Holy Land with the Jewish and Christian holy sites, they want those too, so they can destroy them. As Christians and Jews, we're called to stand with God's children in times of need. And that's why the International Fellowship of Christians and Jews remains on the ground in the Holy Land each and every day, providing life-saving aid, food for struggling families, emergency assistance, bomb shelters, and critical support for those implicated by war. 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Give it a try. I know you're going to love it. I know you will. We talked about the other day Social Security, right? I've mentioned this really throughout the last decade. I wrote a book about this issue of these various programs and where they were heading. Plunder and Deceit. Many of you read it. Many of you acquired it. And so just as night follows day and day follows night, Democrats say the GOP is pushing for deep cuts to Social Security. This is AOL, of course. Democrats are pushing Republicans for clarity regarding their plans for Social Security senior benefits that millions of Americans depend on every month. Senator Elizabeth Warren, first of all, notice, it's all about Democrats, what Democrats want, quoting the most radical among them, right there in the first sentence or two. Senator Elizabeth Warren, Minority Leader Chuck Schumer, Senator Ron Wyden, he's a crackpot, and other lawmakers sent a letter to Republican House Speaker Mike Johnson, and Senate Majority Leader John Thune regarding the issue. Their actions come at a time when the future of the Social Security program is uncertain, and Democrats appear to be raising the alarm about alleged Republican plans for the program in 2027. The Republicans put forward plans as they have for 10 years that would grandfather in people who are 55 and older, which is becoming more difficult to do because of the emergency of what's happening now and the time, the clock ticking. And the Democrats propose, you know what they propose? Massive new tax increases. They've always proposed expanding programs while the programs are collapsing and bankrupting. And this is what they propose. And so they can use it against the Republicans. And I told you this is exactly what they would do because this is exactly what they always do. So in 6 years, Social Security is incapable of funding itself, no matter how much money you put in or how much money you put in now. They want to do the same thing to Medicare. And then they run a fear-mongering campaign that anybody who wants to touch it. No, and you don't have massive new tax increases. In addition to a massive new debt that we have. They're going to take us down a black hole of disaster. And that's who they are, and that's what they believe. So the Republicans have this proposal, and the Democrats are now already trying to exploit it. I'll be right back.
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9: This is a Fox News alert. The runoff is set. I'm Lee Silicera. In South Carolina, Senator Darlene Gramble advanced to the runoff in the special Republican primary for Senate.
10: She will be facing off against Congressman Ralph Norman of Rock Hill. He's a man in his 70s, a real estate developer who's been in the House since 2017. Darlene Gramble spent a lot of time on the trail speaking with supporters, telling them she never thought she'd be in the position she is, but that she feels that she'd be able to carry on her brother's legacy for another 6 years.
9: Fox's Mark Meredith in Columbia. The winner of the runoff will face Democrat Annie Andrews in the general election. In Wisconsin, Democratic Socialist Francesca Hong is hoping to win the nomination for governor.
11: She is a member of the state assembly. She's a former chef, and she's found, at least around the parts that she's seen success in, a major appetite for the kind of socialism that she is selling. She says, in at least in recent weeks, that she's departed from some of the DSA, Democratic Socialists of America, priorities, that she differs a bit, but she's also had to walk back a lot of past statements she said that are very much in line with the DSA.
9: Fox's Alexandria Hoff in Madison. Those statements include defunding the police, and just today, Hong denied earlier statements wanting to cancel Thanksgiving. Hong will face Republican Tom Tiffany in November if she wins her primary. In Minnesota, Amy Klobuchar wins the Democratic nomination for governor. President Trump says he slipped away from Air Force One after a summit in Turkey last month because the Secret Service and military wanted him on a different plane due to a threat.
12: They wanted me to do it, so I do it. I do what they say.
9: The president speaking to reporters on the way back from Ohio. The Washington Post first reported the president stowed away in an airport catering container to slip into another plane while Air Force One, filled with White House officials, security and support staff and reporters, was sent out of Turkey essentially as a decoy in case Iran made good on a threat of an attack. 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
9: Law enforcement in Florida says an argument over personal property led to a sheriff's deputy shooting and killing his ex-girlfriend before turning the gun on himself.
16: Two children in Pasco County, Florida, called 911 when their mother was kidnapped from their home. Law enforcement would eventually find the woman dead of a gunshot wound inside a rental car along with her suspected abductor, who turned the gun on himself. He is now identified as her ex-boyfriend, 42-year-old Troy Savitz, who was a sheriff's deputy himself in a neighboring county. The investigators say the violence came after an argument about a television set Savitz wanted back from the woman. The children are now in the custody of their father. In Miami, Eben Brown, Fox News.
9: Health officials in Congo have reported at least 2,000 people have died in the country's Ebola outbreak, the fastest growing on record. The current outbreak was declared May 15th, but health authorities now say it began in February. A Little League team from Tulsa, Oklahoma will not play in the Little League World Series following a back and forth playing out in court.
17: A Texas judge has reversed his decision on granting a temporary restraining order to the Tulsa National Little League team after they were disqualified from a regional tournament. Little League Baseball removed the team from the Southwest Regional Tournament on Monday for having an ineligible player on the team. But later that night, parents of the team filed and were granted a temporary restraining order, allowing the team to play for the regional championship against West Texas on Tuesday night. But after Little League Baseball filed an emergency motion Tuesday to dissolve the order, the judge obliged, meaning Tulsa is out and West Texas advances. Court documents say the ineligible player had a wrong birth year entered on behalf of a sibling.
9: Fox's Tony Genualdo. Wall Street, the Dow lost 184, the Nasdaq off 160. I'm Lisa Lucera. This is Fox News.
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22: Another hot and steamy evening will give way to a round or two of storms tonight, especially to the north and east of Knoxville. Any of those storms could be severe with high wind. Otherwise, warm and muggy with lows in the low to mid 70s. We'll be back around 90 on Wednesday. A few storms possible in the afternoon. From the WVLT First Alert Weather Center, I'm Chief Meteorologist Spencer Denton.
23: Wednesday on the Phil Show, an update on the earthquake that struck Columbia. Also, Neil Denton digs in the dirt, German Fest tickets. And will Krista Pike go out of sight? Courtesy of the state, we start at 6. 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
24: Command post. 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
0: Hello, America. 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Our number, 877-381-3811, 877-381-3811. You know, folks, the other thing about communism, economic socialism, is they change your entire psychology. You know, we have in this country the notion, or at least we did among many of us, a rugged individualism. Now, what does that mean? That everybody has to be a hiker or a professional wrestler? No. It means, look, with liberty comes personal responsibility. You're free, and you should do something worthwhile with your time. Something to motivate to. And when you're old enough, something that puts food on the table. And if you choose to get married and have children, you have a bigger responsibility. It's not my responsibility or your neighbor's responsibility to raise your children, so why am I paying for child care? I had children. I paid for them. Now, why am I paying for somebody else's child care? I don't get that. Student loans. Why am I paying for people to go to college or university, especially when they have tens of billions of dollars of their own that they can use for scholarships? But why are we paying for it? Three-fourths, check that, I'm wrong, two-thirds of the people in this country never graduated to or even went to a four-year college. Why are they subsidizing those who do and who will likely earn more money than they do? Why does that make sense? Well, of course, for the left it does, because these are indoctrination mills, and their revolution is top-down. It's not bottom-up. Top-down meaning these self-appointed elitists, the ruling class. So they're going to keep that gravy train going for as long as they can. So if somebody takes out student loans more than they can afford, first of all, why is the government doing that? Secondly, why is that my responsibility? Let me ask you people who have mortgages. Some of you are really having to struggle to pay your mortgage. Some of you aren't struggling, but you'd rather not have the expense of a mortgage. Well, isn't that swell? Is it now somebody else's responsibility to pay your mortgage? No. When does that ever happen? Never. So why is it our responsibility to pay for somebody who took out $200,000 in student loans? Maybe a lot of that didn't even go toward colleges and universities. And while I'm at it, why aren't states, because most of these colleges and universities are regulated by states, why aren't they looking into why it's so damn expensive? Why is it so expensive? You want to know why? Because they keep building facilities, construction projects, they keep expanding, and now they're paying athletes. Not even a small fortune, a big fortune. And they also pay tenured professors enormous sums of money, many of whom teach one, maybe two courses a semester. So they spend like drunken Marxists, because they are Marxists. Why is that my responsibility or your responsibility or anybody else's responsibility? They should be self-sufficient, especially when you consider all of your state tax money that goes into these non-private universities and colleges, and even many of the privates. Why am I responsible for that? Why are you? You know, you got Ernie Grabowski. He runs a pizzeria, does pretty well. Maybe he nets $250,000, works his ass off, or hers, 16 hours a day, has to pay the city taxes, the state taxes, the county taxes, the federal taxes, has to deal with all the regulations, all the paperwork, has to deal with the personnel, has to deal with all of it. Has to get insurance of all kinds on the place. Has to make sure that they have enough inventory, that is, foodstuffs and so forth. And then they need to make sure that people are going to like their product. Meanwhile, a guy across the street, he opens a pizzeria. Now you got competition. That's the way it works. So all of a sudden, he's told, you have to pay for somebody's kids, childcare. Excuse me? Oh, no, we're not done. You have to pay for somebody's student loan. They took out too much money. You have to, excuse me? Oh, and this guy, he has to pay lease. He has to pay rent on the lease. Not only that, he's got to pay his own mortgage. Is that fair for working people? I don't think so. No, I don't think so at all. So when you have people like Francisca Hong, who wants to be governor, she says universal child care, raising wages. Now, what does that mean? If I can't afford to pay my workforce, then I have to close down, or I have to certainly limit what I'm doing, reduce what I'm doing, and that can't last for long. So I've got to increase my wages to all employees. What if there's a real standout employee and there's three who aren't so standout? Well, you got to pay them all. You got to pay them all. Crazy. You know, I'm the one who started this debate on Medicare for All, how preposterous it is. It will add trillions of dollars to Medicare, which is also going broke. So the idea, again, with the Democrats is, well, let's expand it. And they'll tell you that way it gets more money. No, it doesn't. You've paid insurance premiums with every damn paycheck or every dollar you earn as a small business. You're paying into Medicare, you're paying into Social Security, and they act like they're no longer insurance programs, like they're welfare programs. So if you're newly into this country, you're here illegally, they want to make sure you're covered with Medicare. And we have a lot of illegal aliens who are using Social Security numbers. Democrats don't care about that. They could care less. They could care less. They don't care if they get you by hook or by crook. That's the truth. Socialism, economic socialism, but more broadly, Marxism, capitalism are corrupt as hell. Totally corrupt. Totally corrupt. And why wouldn't it be? You know, limited government, power checking power is intended to do what else? To limit the individual's hubris, imperfections that are imposed on the entirety of the society, bad decisions. Some people are downright evil, especially after they get all kinds of power. So power checking power is the mainstay. It is the core principle in our republic, in our Constitution. And what are the Democrats, the Marxists, the Islamists all about? They want to seize power, seize it for themselves, and impose things on the rest of us. That's what they want to do. That's why New York City is depopulating. That's why the state of New York is depopulating. I mean, apart from illegal aliens. That's why California is depopulating apart from illegal aliens. That's why Illinois is depopulating. That's why every Democrat-run major city is depopulating. All of them. All of them. People used to concentrate in the cities 100 years ago. Why? Because that's where the work was. That's where the opportunities were. If you wanted to feed your family, you went into the city. That's right. The more dense, the better for a lot of people. You want to sell more apples, you got to have more people. As an example. But today it's the opposite. Today it's the opposite. If you want to earn a living, if you want to live in a safe environment, if you want to educate your kids, for many people, if not most, you've got to get the hell out of the city if you can afford it. I'm not talking about the gentrification. I'm not talking about, you know, the wealthy penthouses. I'm talking about working people. Working people. I'll be right back.
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0: It's just crazy, America. It's called conservative talk radio, but do these hosts sound conservative? Some do, most don't. It's called conservatism, or, as I've discussed for half a century, constitutional conservatism, fusing the two together because the Constitution is what protects us from all this, or at least until it's breached and destroyed. And that could be happening. We're not sure. Piece by piece, I've told audiences for a quarter of a century we live in a post-constitutional America, and more it's true. But I'll continue to fight for it. If you stick with me, I'll continue to fight for it. Francis Gill is one of the Democratic Socialists of America leaders, and I notice every time I hear one of these people speak, they are childish. I don't feel like their cranium is fully developed. Low IQ, basically they're a mush full of sound bites. A mush full of sound bites who want to be college assistant professors, who are also a mush full of sound bites. And here she is in an interview about abolishing prisons and police and so forth. Cut two, go.
1: If my daughter is assaulted and raped, is there any agency that would seek to find her assailant and bring him to justice?
2: Of course, yeah, of course.
1: What would
2: absolutely
1: it be if not police, and where would he be if not a jail?
2: So I guess I really want to avoid getting kind of caught into these hypotheticals and talk more
0: so
2: about.
0: So why
2: the reality
0: is that a hypothetical, Mr. Producer? She wants to get rid of jails, and she wants to get rid of the cops. Now, if you can't answer a question like this, you're absolutely worthless. Because this is the real world. It's sick that women, others, but people generally, but women in particular, get raped or assaulted. And that goes across the board, actually. But that said, what are you going to do about it? What is she going to do about it? Nothing. Nothing. Now let me tell you what really happens. After nothing, you get martial law. After nothing, you get a police state. After nothing, the communists take over the entire society. You know, it didn't take much during COVID, did it? For the bluest of the blue states? It didn't take much, did it, America? All of a sudden, your civil liberties, one after another, were suspended. For the common good, of course. And now we know. The lies about masks, the lies about distancing, the lies, and the rest. What are you going to do? What are you going to do? Go ahead.
2: That we're actually facing right now, which is that we're spending absolutely outrageous amounts of money on police and policing, and we're not spending money on things that actually make people safe.
0: Now, the next question you should have asked her, how much are we spending on police in L.A.? You know, for the population they have in L.A., it's a very small police force. And how many of you would want to be cops today? I wouldn't. You know, I remember we would get together, the family, in Northeast Philadelphia. In the Jewish part of Northeast Philadelphia, which was right next to the Italian part, which was right next to the Irish part, but nonetheless. And in would come Uncle Willie. In would come his brother, Uncle Label. In would come my Aunt Bella's husband, Uncle Jack. All three were cops. Philadelphia Police Force, I'm proud to say. It was tough under Frank Rizzo. That is, the cops were tough. Nothing like today in Philadelphia, where the cops are tough, but they can't do a damn thing. like most of these big cities. But nonetheless, I digress. So what would happen, America? One of the reasons they want to eliminate the police force. Now, this girl's too stupid to understand this, but there are other people behind this, other factors, other mindsets, billionaires in China and the like. They want to eliminate the police force and then create their own security forces. You know, when you look at the revolution in 1979 in Iran, when you look at these other revolutions all over the world, they kill the police, they eliminate the police because they work for the system that they're trying to overthrow, and they replace them. In our country, what would happen is they just fire them all and then hire a new breed that are loyal to the communist regime. In communist regimes, they eliminate the police, they eliminate the teachers, they eliminate the law, they eliminate all of these elements of the civil society. Now, here they wouldn't really have to eliminate teachers because the teachers would throw in right with them. About 35% of the teachers are Republican, which means about two-thirds of the teachers would throw in with the communists because they already are. See my point, Mr. Producer? The one-third would not, but the two-thirds would. They're teaching this stuff. All the professors, they wouldn't take out the professors either. They just say, okay, from now on you work for us. Okay, we've been waiting for you. They've already conquered a number of our institutions from within. Sad but true. Sad but true. What would you do? That's a hypothetical. You know, we don't like hypothetical. Your entire ideology is theoretical and ideological until it hits the ground, where the rubber hits the road. And then it's a disaster. It's a disaster. You should not be voting for these people. You already know that. But you shouldn't be voting for people who even are in the same party as these people. Because the Democrat Party may have some resistance to this going on, but it's a minority of the party. The leadership of the party is embracing it all. Hakeem Jeffries, Chuck Schumer, and then, of course, we have the old Stalinists. The old Stalinist, I figure he's walking around the Senate with Depends, Bernie Sanders.
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0: 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It's very, very simple to do, you know. You simply dial #250 and say Mark Levin and you're off to the races. That's it. #250, say Mark Levin, you're off to the races. And you'll let their U.S. customer service team know that you want to make the switch. They'll make it very easy. Want to keep your phone? Keep your phone. Want to keep your phone number? Keep your phone number. All good. Again, dial #250, say Mark Levin. Hello, hello. That's #250. Say Mark Levin. President Trump rips. Ho, ho. How the hell is she even a governor? Seriously? Seriously? I can't even say her name. It gets caught in my throat. And then Mondami. What is this, a clown show? You got Hochul, Mondami? I mean, the great state of New York that used to have people like Alexander Hamilton? You got Hochul, Mondami? And why do they call this tax the PRTR tax? Can't they just say what the tax is? That it's a tax on a second home? Got a good ruling from a judge, by the way, who said to the city, and he's a Democrat judge, but aren't they all there, quite frankly? But he says, look, you have a list of people here, many of whom this doesn't even apply to, and what you're telling them now is, you have to prove to us that this tax doesn't apply to you. Because you guys so quickly rush, you know, the thing is, the guy's a Marxist Islamist, right? Doesn't mean he's not a moron on top of everything else. He's a Marxist Islamist and a moron on top of everything else. The guy never ran a hot dog stand. By the way, not easy to run a hot dog stand. With the Nathan's hot dogs, oh my God, now I want a Nathan's hot dog, Mr. Producer. You too? You're from Texas too. I'm talking about not, you know, in the freezer section or the refrigerator section of the grocery. I'm saying, I want one of those Nathan hot dogs that they kind of boil in the thing, you know, and then they have the stand there. And by the way, you want a Diet Coke? You're damn right. How about the soft pretzel? I'm set. Soft pretzel, hot dog, Diet Coke. That's it. I'm ready to roll. But anyway, back to Mondami. Stupid man. On top of everything, stupid look on his face. President Trump on Tuesday blasted New York's new tax on luxury second homes. Yeah, luxury. They just use the word luxury, and then all of a sudden, they tax the hell out of you. As pure amateur hour that will ruin the Big Apple. Trump in a true social screed, it's not a screed, a post, said he'd direct the federal government to look into the tax before calamity strikes his hometown. You know, he's watching this. It must drive him crazy. He helped build that skyline there. This guy's tearing it down. Do the Marxists and the Islamists build up anything? Do they? Or they? Don't they tear down everything? Seriously. It's like, no offense, but it's like the Palestinians. Do they get, like, patents and stuff? And is there some fantastic invention that they... No. No, busy building tunnels. They get an A-plus for tunnels. I'm looking to see if the federal government has any legal right to avert this disaster, the president said, before it's too late for the millions of people who cherish New York and want to see it thrive, as opposed to becoming a filthy, crime-ridden, decrepit place of mockery and scorn, he wrote. That's pretty good. This dangerous political experiment in New York will destroy what was once a great city and state. It is pure amateur hour, and it's hard, as president of the United States of America, to sit back and watch it happen, especially to a place I once loved. The post came a day after the Staten Island judge temporarily halted Mayor Zahem Andami's rollout, the communist Ugandan mayor, rollout of the surcharge over a lawsuit claiming the city was bungling it and unfairly burdening homeowners. This could have been AI, it just could have been fake, about Robert De Niro complaining about his tax. Maybe it's false. I don't know. It's hard to know anymore. But now all these people who have these second homes, you know, and they voted for this dirtbag, and they're complaining. They're complaining. Well, I didn't know it would affect me. What, are you stupid? Of course it's going to affect you, you moron. Mandami's administration filed an appeal. Excuse me, cholera. Now, the tax approved by state lawmakers and governor takes aim at home owners of luxury second homes worth $5 million or more, or $1 million if it's a co-op or condo. So if you have a $1 million condo in New York, which, by the way, if you can find one, good luck. If you can find one, no, I haven't looked because I don't want to live there. That's not my place. But I'm just saying, if you look for a $1 million condo in New York, you're not going to find one. Hach, who has championed the levy on pricey pads alongside Mandami, shot back at the president's comments. We got to get this guy Blakeman back on the show here for the sake of you New Yorkers. You know, here's the thing. I am very attached to New York. Very. I started my radio career in New York. Nobody starts their radio career in New York. I started my radio career in New York. I did. On WABC. Back then it was owned by ABC Radio Networks. And the program director, Phil Boyce, if not the best, certainly one of the best out there. But all of you affiliates, you're all the best. You understand. So nonetheless, I was a guest from time to time on Hannity's show and a couple of these other shows. And, of course, Rush's show. And then Sean asked me, and Rush a couple of times, but primarily Sean, if I wanted to fill in for him. I said, no, not really. So he talked me into it. He took me to his house. He said, you know how to do this. What you don't know how to do is formatics, how to get in and get out of a break. And by the way, when you're in the middle of talking, it's not easy to even remember your name. Hi, this is, where am I? Anyway, so we sat there and we filled out these 5x7 cards. They were blue cards. Hello, my name is Mark Levin. Welcome back. And we numbered them. Stuff like that. It's not that you're stupid. It's that here you are talking and talking. Okay, it's time for a break. What do I do now? What do I do? So that was Sean who sat me down and did that. It was Rush. I remember once saying to him, what am I supposed to do, Rush? You got Sean, you have you and then Sean and then me. He said, let me tell you something, Mark. Nobody has heard from you yet. And your mind, he was very complimentary. Let me just put it that way, because he was one of my best friends. They've heard from me. They've heard from Sean. Now they need to hear from you. And he was right. And he was always very supportive. Hannity, always very supportive. Now look at me. Look what they unleashed on the world. Here I am, nonetheless. So I started out doing Sundays from noon to two. That's like the lowest listen to time period. And so I did it for like 9 months. And the way I looked at it, because I wasn't paid a penny, was, you know what? I'm going to learn how to do this. And then it was over, and then I told my friend Phil Boyce, the programmer, I said, okay, I'm done. Summertime. I'm going to take off. I'm not doing Sundays anymore. He said, well, let me ask you something. I said, yes. How would you like to do 6 to 7 p.m. weeknights? He said, well, that's a great offer, but I got to check with my employer. And I figured out how to squeeze it in. So where did I do that from? I did it from what was ABC News headquarters in Washington, D.C. on DeSales Road, I think it was, right near the Mayflower Hotel. And I'd go up there, you know, after I'm doing my legal work and so forth, but I go up there, and in the room, back then they were all smoking cigarettes, all the news guys, they were all kind of heavy. Not all, but a lot of them. Names I can't particularly remember, but were famous at the time, doing radio broadcasts and news hits and so forth and so on. Again, the room filled with smoke. And they were all liberals, except maybe one. So we'd joke with each other before we went in. But they could hear me through the door, Mr. Producer. You know, it's all soundproofed, but the way I raised my voice, they could hear me through the door. But I could hear them too. But nonetheless, so I did that for a while. And then I said, you know what, I think I've done this long enough. And then Boyce comes to me and says, how would you like to do 6 to 8? Am I boring everybody, you think, Mr. Producer? And I said, well, okay. So I did 6 to 8. And then a period of time went by. And he said, look, the program director, great guy, in Dallas, WBAP, his 6 p.m. host fell ill. They'd like you to do it for a week or so, if you don't mind us simulcasting you in New York and Dallas. I said, all right, that's fine. Little did I know, they were really testing me for the Dallas audience, and it went over big. And so then a guy named Mitch Dolan, who was a good friend, who was a senior vice president in charge of ABC Radio Networks, which was a big deal, he says to me, look, Mark, we'd like to syndicate you. And from that day forward, I was syndicated. And I'm deeply grateful to those people and others, many others, and I'm deeply grateful to all the station managers, all the affiliates, one after another. And we're on a lot of stations that are not owned by Cumulus Westwood One. They're owned by a whole bunch of other companies. And it is an enormous honor to be on your stations, as well as ours, but on your stations too. It's an enormous honor. 3 hours a day, 5 days a week, that is a big deal. And I hope I'm carrying my weight, because I know AM is in a battle, but I know I'm going to keep fighting as long as I can, because I believe in AM as well as FM. I believe in terrestrial radio, let me put it that way. And I want to see it stronger than ever. I truly do. And I will contribute as long as I can to do exactly that. I'll be right back.
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19: The race is set in South Carolina. I'm Lisa Lacerra, Fox News. It will be Senator Darlene Graham and Congressman Ralph Norman in the Republican Senate primary runoff later this month. Graham gained the most votes.
20: There's a big distinction between myself and Ralph Norman. I'm a conservative. I have conservative values. I'm willing to work hard for the people. I'm willing to earn their votes. And, we'll see other differences as the weeks go on.
19: Graham is the sister of the late Senator Lindsey Graham. She was appointed to finish the rest of her brother's term after he died suddenly last month and has been endorsed by President Trump. Ralph Norman is currently a congressman. He says he wants to know more about Graham's political beliefs.
21: Where does she stand on pro-life? Where does she stand on the death penalty? Where will she stand on spending? So we'll get into the debate, which I welcome the debate. My record is an open book. You know what I've done.
19: The primary runoff is set for August 25th. In Wisconsin, Francesca Hung is hoping to be the first Democratic Socialist to win the governor's race, but she first has to make it through the primary. She did not get the endorsement of current governor, Democrat Tony Evers. In Connecticut, centrist Democratic Governor Ned Lamont has fended off a primary challenge from progressive state Rep. Josh Elliott. President Trump says he slipped away from Air Force One on a trip to Turkey last month because the Secret Service and military were concerned about a threat.
22: They wanted me to go in a different flight, a different plane, equal safety, but they wanted me to do it, so I do it. I do what they say.
19: The president with the comments to reporters after returning from a trip to Ohio. The Washington Post first reported the president slipped away to the Air Force jet in an airport catering container, while the other jet, filled with White House officials, security, and reporters, left Turkey essentially as a decoy in case Iran made good on their threats. 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
19: The Department of Transportation unveils a new radar system designed to prevent close calls on airport runways.
35: New technology aimed at helping air traffic controllers better track planes and vehicles moving around an airport is at the heart of a safety push by the Department of Transportation. Secretary Sean Duffy visited Newark Liberty International Airport in New Jersey to unveil the system, which is part of a $12 billion modernization project for airports across the country.
36: If they can't see out of the tower and see what's happening on the tarmac, they can actually use this radar to actually see on their screens where everything is at, airplanes, vehicles.
35: The FAA says between 2019 and 2025, it tracked roughly 1,700 close call incidents every year on airport runways. In New York, Tanya J. Powers, Fox News.
19: Public pushback is leading some Minnesota cities to change course on flock cameras.
0: Dozens of communities nationwide have canceled or have reconsidered automated license plate reader cameras, including flock cameras, amid mass rejection of them by the public.
1: There's a lot of concern about mass surveillance, government overreach.
0: Kevin Scheiber, mayor of North Branch in the suburban Twin Cities, pausing the city's flock camera contract, even putting bags over existing cameras. Cameras that police call an important crime-fighting tool. Though the Isanti County Sheriff's Office is ending its trial with Flock, West St. Paul also suspending its contract. With reports, the cameras are also being vandalized in some cities. Jeff Manasso, Fox News.
19: Toyota's recalling about 655,000 Camrys because of a display error that may deactivate safety indicators, including turn signals. Toyota says it'll notify owners to bring their vehicles to a dealer for a free software update. Actor and comedian Tiffany Haddish has avoided additional jail time after pleading guilty to a misdemeanor alcohol-related driving charge from her 2022 arrest in Georgia. I'm Lee Silicera. This is Fox News.
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8: We have a first alert weather day in place tonight through tomorrow for the potential for a few severe storms. The main risk is damaging wind. It's not going to be severe in all locations, and I think the highest risk will be north and east of Knoxville. Temperatures will be in the low 70s tonight, near 90 on Wednesday. I'm Chief Meteorologist Spencer Denton from the WVLT First Alert Weather Center.
9: Wednesday on the Phil Show, an update on the earthquake that struck Columbia. Also, Neil Denton digs in the dirt, German Fest tickets. And will Krista Pike go out of sight? Courtesy of the state, we start at 6. The Phil Show, News Talk 98.7 WOKI.
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12: 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This is your chance. If you want to get in, typically when we start taking calls, the board loads up. Just a heads up. James Tallarico. Please tell me, Texas, this guy isn't going to be your next senator, is he? I know Paxton isn't perfect, but trust me, Tallarico is far from perfect. And these people are so crazy. These Democrats running, they are nuts. One's nuttier than the next. This guy's a whole bottle of peanuts. This guy's nuts. Now, they always try to appeal to people by making promises that simply can't work, even if they're instituted, but they're not going to be instituted, okay? Here he is. Cut five, Mr. Producer. Go.
13: Working Texans are drowning, and they're drowning in debt. Household debt reached an all-time high.
12: You know who else is drowning in debt, America? The government. Let me tell you a little secret. We talked about Social Security. I've touched on Medicare. Let me tell you all a little secret. The government is dirt broke. It's dead broke. It's got nothing to give. Now, what's going to happen when Social Security hits a wall and all the rest of it? What's going to happen is massive tax increases and massive slashing of government programs. And I pray to God it doesn't create civil unrest. I really do. Because these politicians, they will gaslight it. I'm telling you right now. They will gaslight it. that will gaslight it. So he's telling you, I'm going to take care of your household debt. I'm going to take care of your medical debt. I'm going to take care of your medical debt, your household debt, your student loan debt. You're going to have free care for children. Hello, honey. Say hi to the world. Come on over.
2: Should we start singing Joy to the World right now?
12: No, we can, not. But I'm not very good at that particular song.
2: No, and there's a lot going wrong with the world, so maybe it's not so joyous. I don't know.
12: I see you brought Ronnie with you. Ronnie's our bigger dog. Ronnie, our daughter's name is, dog's name is Reagan, so when they're together, it's Ronnie Reagan. They've never been together. Yes, honey, what did you want to say?
2: No, I was going to say that he's named after Ronald Reagan.
12: Yes, he is. Yes. Well, he's not named after Herbert Hoover. We know that.
2: It's always great when you when you laugh at your own jokes.
12: Well, that's what I do. There she goes, everybody. It's just your birthday.
4: That's true.
12: So, Brad, I'm not allowed to give an age away. No, I won't do it. Don't worry. What is it with women that don't want their age known, Mr. Purdue? What is that all about? Why is that a secret? I've never understood that myself. I really never have. All right, Tellerico. So all of them lie about everything they used to say, you know? Well, you know, that was 6 months ago. That was 4 years ago. You know, back then I wanted to be a sports announcer. So, you know, I said things like, there shouldn't be Thanksgiving. What does that have to do with it? Yeah, you know, whatever. This guy Tellerico, this guy takes the cake. His absolute idiocy takes the cake. Now I want some cake. Isn't that crazy? You too. Yeah, yeah. Anyway, let's start from the top with Cut 5. Cut 5, go.
13: Working Texans are drowning, and they're drowning in debt. Household debt.
12: That's right, working Texans. You ever look at your federal income tax? You ever look at your property tax? You ever think about how much of your money is going to illegal aliens and welfare, the redistribution of what? That's right. If you could keep more of your money, you'd have less debt, wouldn't you? What? Yeah, that's right. You would. But I love the way these guys. So where are we going to go to fix this? The federal government. Well, they don't have any money. Well, you know, whatever. Go ahead.
13: All-time high in the first quarter of this year. It is time to cancel medical debt and stop hospitals and insurance companies from overcharging patients.
12: Ladies and gentlemen, I'm so sick of these clowns. You know what hospitals have to pay for? Slip and fall lawyers. Do you know what else hospitals have to pay for? Do you know who determines how many doctors graduate every year in this country? Do you know, Mr. Producer? The federal government. Nobody knows this. The federal government determines how many doctors there will be every year. So they control the supply. Now, illegal aliens can go into the emergency room. Who pays for them? We do, you and me, meaning the hospital does. What about people who can't afford anything? They go into the hospital and they get care. Who pays for them? You and me. We pay for them. Now, where's that money going to come from? It comes from you and me. That's where it comes from. The slip and fall lawyers, who do you think pays for that? You and me. We pay for that. Now, it would be nice if I were to use proper English, like you and I. Is the right phrase, but that's okay. You and I, we pay for it. By the way, do you know how to determine whether you say you and I or you and me, Mr. Producer? My mother taught me this years ago when I was like 8 years old. She said, here's what you do. This is for the whole country. This is public service. Here's what you do. You think of the singular. I pay for this. I pay for this. So you and I pay for this. Me doesn't pay for this. I pay for this. You see what I'm saying? So you figure out what's correct, what sounds right when it comes to just you. You know, like I'm going to play baseball. So it's not Frank and me and Frank and myself. People use myself that way because they don't know which to use, which is fine. So Frank and I are going to play baseball. Now, what about me? Are you going with me? Are you going with Frank and me? See what I'm saying? Is it clear or not really, Ron? No, it's like you determine your own status. So you wouldn't say, if you say me properly, like, you wouldn't say me wants shoes. It would be my brother and I want shoes. I want shoes. I want shoes, so my brother and I want shoes. Are you coming with I? No. Are you coming with me? Okay. Are you coming with the family and I? No. The family and me. Well, some people will pick it up. If 10 people pick it up, I've done my job. It's not even my job. All right, James Tallico at a rally yesterday. He says more. He says, look, you shouldn't have any medical debt. Who should pay for it? I don't know, but you shouldn't have it. And it's always somebody's ripping you off. And by the way, more and more pseudo-conservative. The hospitals are ripping you off. The insurance companies are ripping you off. The pharmaceutical companies are ripping you off. All the companies are ripping you off. You're playing right into the hands of the Marxists. That's right, they are. That capitalism sucks. So we're going to take it over. Here he is again. Cut six, go.
4: It is time to repeal the big, ugly bills, tax cuts for the wealthy, and give that $1 trillion to the middle class.
12: What does he mean? We're going to... First of all, it's time to repeal the big, ugly bills, tax cuts. What is he, Al Sharpton? Doesn't Sharpton talk this way? I think he does. What does that mean?
10: Let's take $1 trillion from the wealthy and give it to the middle class. Yeah, that's right. That's what we'll do.
12: See Hugo Chavez? Under what system are you allowed to take $1 trillion from certain people and give it to other people? I'm serious, America. The hell's going on? We're going to take $1 trillion from the wealthy, whatever that means, means nothing. And we're going to give it to you, the middle class. First of all, he's not going to. Secondly, do you really want politicians to have this kind of power over you? What if they say, you know what? You've got two homes. Excuse me, they're modest. I don't really care. We're going to take one of your homes and we're going to give it to homeless people. Would that be okay with you? No. Why not? If you give a politician this kind of power, why not? Whatever comes to his mind, he can do. Remember, this nation was founded on unalienable rights, and one of them is private property rights. Now, why are private property rights so important? Anybody know? Frank, raise your hand. I already called on you earlier. I'll tell you why. Private property. Look at your home. Or if you have a small business, look at your car. Private property is something you worked for. Your mental and physical labor. A certain percentage of your life on this earth, you work. Mental and physical labor. To create things, to own things. That's your private property. That's your sweat equity. That's for you and your family. So if somebody comes along and says, you know what, you don't need that. What do you mean I don't need that? I get up at 6:30 in the morning. I come home 7 at night or whatever. What do you mean I don't need that? That belongs to me. I used my physical and mental labor to create this, to make this, to buy this. And you're coming along and saying, I'm going to take it from you and give it to a homeless guy. I'm going to take it from you and give it to an illegal alien. I'm going to take it and give it to somebody who earns less than you. What is that? That's certainly not Americanism. It's certainly not Americanism. So when some jackass talks like this, with his communist mentality, with his all-powerful government,
10: a mentality like that, you better run as fast as you can away from him. Make sure he never gets elected. I'll be right back.
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0: Well, let's circle back, shall we, to Francesca Hung, who hopes to be the Democrat nominee for governor of Wisconsin, and God forbid if she becomes the governor. I don't believe she will, but what do I know? This morning, cut seven, go.
1: Are you concerned, though? It's been a tough primary. Do you need a united party in November? Can you get everybody back on the same team?
2: We need a united party. We are ready to unite not just the party, but working class people all across the state to defeat Tom Tiffany in November.
3: Do you feel like your policies are the future?
0: Can I ask you folks a question? Can I ask you a question about this phrase, working class? Doesn't everybody identify with the working class phrase, Mr. Producer? I mean, if you walk into your office and you're working, if you work in an office, let's say you make $5 million a year. Well, I'm a working class. No, you're not. You're a millionaire. Excuse me. I work. Well, see, it's an ambiguous phrase. It's an ambiguous phrase. And it also allows them, God forbid, should they get elected, say, well, you're not in the working class. You see, Marx looks at things not as individuals working. Each individual, what are you doing? How are you successful? How do you fail? What about merit? No. You're in a class. And they create the class you're in. You're in the working class, you're not. Excuse me, what? You're not. I said you're not. You are. You're not. You're not. You are. You are. You are. You are. You're not. You're not. Just so happens for the Marxists, basically the working class, by that they mean Democrats. That's right. They mean Democrats. They also mean bureaucrats. Democrats and bureaucrats. I'm a Democrat. Oh, you're over there. You're in the working class. I'm worth $18 billion. Doesn't matter. You're in the working class because you believe in the working class. So you're in the working class. Anybody? Yes. Yes. I'm in the federal government. I'm a GS-15, level 6. Something like that. Okay, you're in the working class. Even though they're earning like 170 grand. Doesn't matter. Working class. They either want you in the working class or the poor. Because the whole goal is to redistribute wealth. Now, if you're in the working class, you might say, see that? I'm in the working class. I'm cool. I'm untouchable. No, you don't understand. You're the target. You're the target. You're the sucker. Don't you get it? They're going to play to you because there's more people that are in the middle class than there are in any other class that they've constructed and concocted. So they got you believe, oh, I'm in a working class. I'm in a working class. Nobody's going to touch me. Really? Well, ask the people in the working class in New York City if nobody touches them. Go ahead, ask them. You got all kinds of taxes. You have congestion taxes. Say what? That's right, the rest of the country, they have congestion taxes. Wait a minute. Don't laugh at them. You want to come across the Brooklyn Bridge? $25. You believe that, Ron? No wonder you need a $400 minimum wage. Every time you want to park there, another, what's $100 a day? I don't know what it is. It's crazy. Now, this is all caused by the government. It's all caused by the government. Mark, those parking lots aren't caused by that. Sure they are. Those guys are paying taxes up the wazoo. Up the wazoo to pass it on to you. All taxes are passed on to you. That's why when they say, you know, we're going to tax the big guys. Okay. Well, if the big guys don't pass along their expenses, guess what? They cease to exist. So they have to pass them on to you. So what does this involve? Affordability. Affordability. Why are goods cheaper? Why are goods cheaper in Pennsylvania than they are in New York? It's the government. The government makes all the difference in the world. That's what it is. The government. the income taxes, the property taxes, the this tax, the tax tax, the congestion tax. That's right. And so everything's more expensive in, not everything, but most things for sure, in New York State than they are in Pennsylvania. Same with New Jersey versus Pennsylvania. We'll be right back.

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1: Hello, Mark. Thank you for taking my call.
0: You got it.
1: I was told to be a bit concise and not long-winded. When you
0: by the way, that's
1: man,
0: always good advice in life, by the way.
1: Yes, sir. Yes, sir. When you were probably working with the Reagan administration in the early 80s, I lived in this area where you may know it was called the Rust Belt. Yep. Millions of us were losing jobs. And we had 35% and 40% unemployment. It created all kinds of other problems. Families got broke up. A lot of people moved away.
0: Well, that's why Reagan got elected, because for the first 2 years, inflation was through the roof. The nation was deindustrializing. And that's why Reagan won, among other reasons, in a landslide, including in Pennsylvania.
1: You know, that probably is very true. I remember the Carter years. We had high inflation. I remember the Teamsters shutting the highways down in 76 because of the way gasoline was jumping up.
0: In fact, the Teamsters endorsed Reagan twice.
1: They may have.
0: No, I know they did.
1: I believe you. I learned from you. That's why I'm listening to you after all these years, Mark. I don't always see eye to eye because I've seen the bottom of the ladder a lot, and I've watched men.
0: By the way, how do you know I haven't?
1: I don't know. I don't know. I have heard you mention some things about what you have done, but no, I don't know that.
0: I was unemployed for 13 months. I ran out of unemployment compensation quickly. It didn't even cover my mortgage. I went through my IRA. I ran out of that. Almost lost the home. I got another loan on the home. And this went on for 13 months. And I said to myself, you know what I said to myself, Bill? I'm never going to be in this position again. I'm never going to work for anybody again. Now, I work for people now, but what I meant by that is I'm never going to have a job where I have to rely on somebody else to be successful, because I can't put myself and my family through this again. Now, I worked hard and so forth and so on, and everybody can't do what I do, but I just want to make it clear, I have been there. You go ahead.
1: Okay, well, thank you for that. I remember you discussing that before now, and but, you know, and millions of us have been through it, Mark. Yeah. You know, the world changed. We went from a industrial-based society to a service and information society. And technology changes things. Robotics, machinery changes things.
0: That's all true.
1: Yes. But most of us, I'll usually loosely use the word working class, because we do have upward mobility, and that's one of the greatnesses of our country. We've lost ground. I believe, you know, there's people, our Pennsylvania's minimum wage now is still less than I made almost 50 years ago.
0: What is the minimum wage? Believe, I don't even know.
1: I think it's still only $7.50 in PA.
0: Mm-hmm.
1: And most
0: well, who wants to work for the minimum wage? I never did.
1: Well,
0: that is,
1: no,
0: I did, but I never wanted to.
1: Yes, sir. Nobody does.
0: Right.
1: So
0: the minimum wage was actually intended for people just breaking into employment. It wasn't intended as a wage for people who work 20 years and so forth and so on. It was never intended. It was intended that people who work at a job or in an industry for 20 years work their way up the ladder or they go somewhere else.
1: Yes, sir. You're correct about that. But unfortunately, the way our world has changed is people get stuck in that route where their wages have stagnated.
0: Where are we going with this? Help me out.
1: Well, you know, you mention very often about billionaires, and I kind of see capitalism as a form of redistribution of wealth too.
0: Of course, it is.
1: It's going. You know, I can't say
0: capitalism is a voluntary redistribution. Where'd you eat this morning?
1: Well,
0: where did you eat
1: the sandwich? And I had some pork.
0: Okay, so you went to the grocery store and you bought some food, right?
1: Yes, sir.
0: And you ate at home.
1: Yes.
0: Okay. When you bought that food, you were redistributing wealth. You were giving somebody money in order to get that food and to go home and make it. So, of course, all economic systems are redistribution of wealth. The difference is who redistributes it and how it's determined.
1: Yes.
0: Right?
1: And yes, once again, I can do nothing but agree with you. But
0: right.
1: There comes a point in what we call the Old Testament as Christians. I'm not sure what you. I know you have the Torah and the Talmud, but
0: that's the Old Testament is the Torah, believe it or not.
1: Okay. So Ecclesiastics, the Songs of Solomon, Proverbs, Psalms, I get so much wisdom out of there. But, you know, Solomon or David talked about vanity a lot. And mm-hmm. I look at material wealth as vanity, which it should
0: be. All right, let's do it this way. What job did you have most of your life? Apparently, you worked pretty much at one place. Is that correct?
1: No, sir. I had 3.5 years in a foundry that shut down. I got a degree in electronics. I worked several jobs that companies closed within 6 months to a year.
0: Did it ever occur to you to move?
1: Yes. It certainly did. But my family was here, and I was taking care of a mother that needed to be taken care of. But I watched many families move and come back within a few years. And they said that there was lots of work elsewhere. But
0: a lot of people are moving now, too.
1: Yes, sir.
0: Most of them to avoid taxes.
1: Well, I don't blame them.
0: Are you retired?
1: I am now, yes. I am also.
0: And what do you live off of?
1: I live off of Social Security. And
0: that's
1: I also get... Medicaid. I get.
0: Did you put money aside at all for a pension, an IRA, a 401k, something like that?
1: Well, no. I only worked in two places that had pensions. The foundry shut down. A place called Peter J. Schmidt.
0: I'm saying you could put a small portion of your own aside. You don't need the company
1: yes.
0: even to.
1: I spent many years basically being homeless. And even though I worked, much of the work I did was
0: you didn't make
1: wage.
0: Enough.
1: No, sir. And I was thrown in jail 4 times for non-payment of child support, for which I went round and round with the judge saying, "You can't tell the boss to pay me."
0: I actually have to break in about 60 seconds. So, what is your bottom line?
1: The billionaires only do the work of one man, Mark.
0: Billionaires actually do the work of as many employees as they have.
1: Their employees do the work,
0: that's
1: sir.
0: Correct.
1: Okay, so they only do the work of one person.
0: So what's wrong with employees?
1: Nothing. But don't take credit for what you didn't do. If you
0: what
1: want
0: do you mean taking credit for what you didn't do? If you invented something like Tesla... I look at it the other way. You've created jobs for tens of thousands of people, so they actually can put food on the table. How else would a society work?
1: Well,
0: you want all the billionaires to go away? You want all the millionaires to go away? Well, then all the jobs are going to go away, too.
1: excess, you wouldn't encourage somebody.
0: Excess, what does that mean? If I have additional income, what do I do with it? Do I smoke it? Do I roll my money into little cigarettes and smoke it? What do I do with that money?
1: Glorification.
0: What do I do with it?
1: Well, that's maybe your employees would like to ask the same question if they had.
0: Well, maybe the employees will get a raise. Maybe I'll build more factories and hire more employees. Maybe I'll start a new business and create more employees. And while I'm doing it, maybe I'll create products that my employees can use. Maybe I'll take that money and just shove it all in the bank. And then the bank will lend it to people who want to buy trucks and automobiles and homes and so forth and so on. The money doesn't just sit there in somebody's wallet. I got to run. I appreciate your call very, very much. Call again. I appreciate it. We'll be right back.
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0: song, Mr. Producer. 30 seconds. Let's do it.
1: Home for the holidays. I believe I've missed each and every.
0: Well, I'm running out of time. I better not. See, if somebody's a billionaire, that has no influence on you unless you purchase products from them, unless you want to work for them and get a job with them. It's irrelevant. To hear, yeah, well, that's really one guy taking credit for. Even if it's that, which it's not, who cares? It doesn't affect you or your life. But they hire a lot of people. They make it possible for a lot of people to borrow money from banks and so forth and so on. By the way, I love this El Said guy running in Michigan. Talked about toxic masculinity in the NFL. I think there's an irony when an Islamist is talking about toxic masculinity, because that exists throughout the Islamist world, does it not? Pathetic. Pathetic when people come to this country, their parents come to this country, and they start trashing it. The president's right, as I talked about on Fox and here, and he's talked about. You're going to tell us about our Declaration and our Constitution, how horrible our history is, and so forth. Well, get your ass the hell out of here. Go back to the winter wonderland that is the Islamist societies. Suddenly, they're snowflakes. Toxic masculinity. No Islamist should be talking about toxic masculinity. The internet's full of examples of what I'm talking about. 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Let's go. Let's go to Troy, Tri-Cities, Washington. Excuse me, I couldn't get to the button. Apologize. The great KFLD. Go.
2: Mark, great listening to you. I'm going to make this quick.
0: Yes, sir.
2: I'm a 60-year-old man, used to work when I was 16 years old.
0: Mm-hmm.
2: Pumping gas at a gas station. Earned money to buy a car through high school. Earned enough money to put a down payment on a vocational school in Arizona for automotive.
0: Wonderful.
2: Bought my own clothes. Why can we not make a national push for these labor laws to drop down to 16 when a kid can get their driver's license?
0: Well, I'm going to tell you the truth. Because the left doesn't want to do that. Because some of the trade unions and others don't want to do that. But I'm all in favor of it. I mean, if young people want to do that sort of thing, I mean, I spent a summer, or 2 summers actually, as a janitor. I learned a lot from doing that.
2: And, I know you, and so did I. And the left's push is to get these kids to go to a 4-year college where they're indoctrinated.
0: Mm-hmm.
2: Why can't we get someone like Mike Rowe or the government to incentivize high schools for vocational programs.
0: Yeah, I like it. I like it. All right, brother, you take care of yourself. Problem is, folks, we got a lot of calls here, a lot of really good ones, some of which want to challenge me, which I like a whole lot as well, but we're out of time. You can call us tomorrow, but you got to call early. You got to get in. That's the trick. Unfortunately, got to wait a while, but that's the trick. We salute our armed forces, police officers, firefighters, emergency personnel, ICE, as well as our truckers out there. Thank you. The men and women in Ukraine, the men and women in Israel, the men and women in Iran. We need to arm you so you can take care of business. And you, the American people, you make the whole world work, folks. Pat yourself on the back. And I'll see you tomorrow. God bless.
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15: Graham advances. I'm Sue Guzman, Fox News. Senator Darlene Graham has now advanced to a runoff election in South Carolina. Senator Graham extending a thank you tonight to President Trump.
16: I want to thank President Trump, his steadfast support, and his complete and total endorsement means so much to me. He knows that I will stand with him and fight for his agenda.
15: She will face Congressman Ralph Norman in a runoff, who is questioning Graham's lack of political experience.
17: Where does she stand on pro-life? Where does she stand on the death penalty? Where will she stand on spending? So we'll get into the debate, which I welcome the debate. My record is an open book. You know what I've done.
15: The runoff schedule for August 25th. Polls are closed in Wisconsin. Voters may soon know if Francesca Hong will be the latest progressive Democrat to secure a primary win. Fox's Alexandria Hoff.
18: The outcome of tonight's primary, this will truly shape how the Democratic Party at large engages with voters, because a Francesca Hong victory will mean that the DSA's influence on the party has been cemented. Hong cast her ballot in Madison, Wisconsin earlier today. She's a Democratic Socialist member of the state assembly and a former chef who has found that Democrats in at least her areas where she's popular, they truly have an appetite for taking a sharp left turn. But in the past 2 weeks, she's also embarked on this balancing act, trying to soothe concerns from other state Democrats over her electability in November. She's walked back some of those outlandish past statements we've heard about, you know, defunding the police, abolishing prisons, the Senate, and Thanksgiving, saying she's evolved on those.
15: Representative Tom Tiffany won on the Republican side, and Connecticut Governor Ned Lamont defeated a state representative Josh Elliott as he seeks a third term of, he got his third term of office. And in Minnesota, Amy Klobuchar won the Democratic nod for governor of Minnesota, and Minnesota House Speaker Lisa Demuth won Republican Minnesota's governor's primary. 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
15: Russia has freed an American believed to have been held in an abusive prison for many years. Here's Fox's Jared Halpern with more.
23: Marine veteran Robert Gilman is returning to U.S. soil after 4 years in a Russian prison. Advocates for his release have warned Gilman is gravely ill and was near death. The 32-year-old American teacher was arrested in 2022 and convicted of beating a police officer and later convicted of assaulting a prison official. His sentence was extended to 10 years. Officials say Gilman has been in a disassociative stupor for 47 days after suffering abuse in prison and was moved to a civilian hospital and hooked up to a feeding tube before his release. Gilman was one of 8 Americans believed to remain in Russian custody. At the White House, Jared Halpern, Fox News.
15: We are learning about the cloak and dagger techniques used by the Secret Service to try to fool Iran into thinking President Trump was returning from last month's NATO summit in Turkey aboard Air Force One. The plane took off without him in case of a feared Iranian attack.
24: The Washington Post reporting that despite President Trump climbing up and boarding onto the Air Force One jumbo jet, he didn't actually take that plane. The report says that minutes later, the president was shuttled away in an airport catering truck. The president was taken to a smaller plane, an Air Force C-32A. Members of the press and other staffers from the White House were still on that Air Force One plane. White House communications director reacting to this story this week, saying, as the president has said recently, there are many enemies of America who have their sights on him. We use every tool at our disposal to address those threats.
15: Fox's Alex Hogan at the White House. Alabama, Oklahoma, and Tennessee planning to execute inmates on Thursday. This marks the first time in nearly 16 years that three people are scheduled for execution on the same day in the United States. I'm Sue Guzman. This is Fox News.
25: Another hot and steamy evening will give way to a round or two of storms tonight, especially to the north and east of Knoxville. Any of those storms could be severe with high wind. Otherwise, warm and muggy with lows in the low to mid 70s. We'll be back around 90 on Wednesday. A few storms possible in the afternoon. From the WVLT First Alert Weather Center, I'm Chief Meteorologist Spencer Denton.
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2: You know, I don't know if we're going to be talking about this later on in the show.
1: Okay.
2: You're about to tell me, I'm sure.
1: I'm sure I will.
2: I missed the show prep meeting.
1: What?
2: But
1: again?
2: Again.
1: Yeah.
2: Did you see the stat that major... In Chicago,
1: yeah,
2: there are more murders thus far this year than all major cities in Florida combined.
1: I did not see that. I'm not surprised by it, but I did not see that.
2: This report was released, this was last week,
1: okay,
2: at which time Chicago had 211 murders for the year. By contrast, if you look at Florida's major cities, Miami, Orlando, and Tampa, they had a combined 29 murders during the same time frame. And specifically, there were 8 murders in Miami, 10 murders in Orlando, 11 murders in Tampa. And here's the other part of this. What it was just earlier this week, folks in D.C., what were they called? The Free D.C. protesters,
1: right,
2: who were marking the one-year anniversary of the National Guard being deployed to Washington, D.C., and they were protesting on what was that, Black Lives Matter, what used to be formerly known as Black Lives Matter Plaza.
1: Right.
2: And they're offended by the National Guard. Are you offended by the fact that there are more murders in Chicago than in all of the major cities in Florida combined? And yet you're offended that the National Guard has made D.C. one of the safest cities where a crime has plummeted?
1: Right, because President Trump tried to send the National Guard into Chicago. And the mayor there, Brandon, he's, oh, no, we can't have the National Guard in here. And the governor, J.B. Pritzker, the billionaire Pillsbury Doughboy, he said, no, we can't have the National Guard in here. We can't be making Chicagoans safe.
2: So the sight of National Guard troops offends people.
1: Yes.
2: Uniformed Americans standing in defense of public order, protecting communities,
1: yeah,
2: backing up overwhelmed law enforcement,
1: right,
2: helping secure streets where decent people are afraid to walk after dark. This is what offends the political class, but
1: cutting the murder rate in half, cutting the murder rate. We were talking earlier in the show, the National Guard in Washington, D.C. has helped apprehend a murder suspect every 10 days. Every 10 days for the last year, one murder suspect has been taken off the streets in Washington, D.C. because of the National Guard's being there. Well, you don't want to do that in Chicago? How many, it wouldn't keep up with the murder rate in Chicago, just taking one murderer off the street. But if you were taking a murderer off the street in Chicago every 10 days, that would start to have an impact on the murder rate in that city.
2: And I know there's some leftists out there that are saying, well, there's just too many guns. Everybody's got a gun. We need to confiscate the guns. Well, let me just tell you something. Chicago has some of the most restrictive gun laws in America. Illinois requires a firearm owner's identification card. It regulates the carrying and purchase of firearms. It has imposed additional restrictions that many gun control advocates praise, yet the city continues to endure an appalling level of homicide and gun violence. And look,
1: here's how dumb of an idea that is. All right, if you're one of the people who says the problem in Chicago is that we've got too many guns on the streets, we need to get all the guns turned in, I suggest you start it. You start it. Here's what I want you to do. Go to the south side of Chicago. Find the toughest looking neighborhood you can. Go find the toughest looking gang member you can find and ask him to give you all of his weapons. See how that works for you.
2: Well,
1: the point is, they're not going to.
2: No, they don't, because criminals don't obey firearm ordinances.
1: No.
2: Gang members do not pause before a shooting to check whether their weapon complies with the latest city code.
1: Excuse me, sir. I don't think you're supposed to have that Glock. Would you please be so kind as just to hand that over to me?
2: But see, that's the gun control establishment just keeps selling. They try to sell the public this elegant theory. You know, just pass another law, pass another prohibition, another licensing rule, file a lawsuit, another lawsuit against gun manufacturers, and safety will follow.
1: You already know this is going to fail because at one point, I'm pretty sure, Chicago outlawed murder. Now, it may not seem like they've outlawed murder given how many murders they have, but murder is illegal. And yet people are continuing to commit murder. So if you make guns illegal, do you think people will continue to have guns? Yeah.
2: But if Chicago's homicide count, right? I mean, 211 killings in 6 months. I mean, that is a disgrace.
1: Yeah, but the sad part is I think it's an improvement over where they have been.
2: Okay, but
1: past.
2: A lower, you know what? I'm going to say you're right about that.
1: Yeah.
2: But a lower
1: that's what's staggeringly.
2: Okay, but a lower
1: scary.
2: But a lower number of funerals is not the same thing as a safe city.
1: Right.
2: I mean, and let's talk very honestly about the National Guard, because Pritzker and Johnson in Chicago.
1: Yeah.
2: Those folks, I mean, they have fought having the National Guard come in. They fought the president on this.
1: Then they won. President didn't send them in.
2: Okay, but let's be very clear. The Guard is not a substitute for the police.
1: No, it's a force multiplier. Just like the Guard wasn't a substitute for Border Patrol, it was a force multiplier for Border Patrol. And Border Patrol, especially down in Texas, was very thankful for it during the height of the Biden border chaos. It's a force multiplier, and it's able to help you to where you can put the police officers where they need to be. And data has shown that one of the best ways to cut down on crime is to flood high crime areas with police officers. But if you are down 200, 300, 400 police officers, having, 500 National Guard men come into your city will help you fill that gap.
2: Well, and this is what is just so aggravating, and it really incenses me, that you have these left-wing activists protesting, in this case, this week in D.C., at the formerly known Black Lives Matter Plaza, saying that the Guard, the National Guard, has occupied D.C.
1: Yeah, you know who's occupied Chicago? The gangs.
2: The gangs.
1: The gangs occupied Chicago. Why aren't you protesting against the gangs? How many people has the National Guard committed murders against in D.C.? Zero. How many people have been murdered in Chicago by the gangs?
2: But these folks,
1: hundreds.
2: These folks that are protesting, they're offended. You know what should offend us? It should offend us that a grandmother has to plan her errands around the time of day because of gunfire.
1: It should offend us that 8-year-olds can't play in the park right across the street from their house.
2: It should offend us that children have to learn to distinguish fireworks from gunshots.
1: And it should offend us that the people pushing these policies are so stupid that they think this is smart. That should be offensive to us.
2: It certainly is. I mean, this manufactured outrage. I mean, it's like we want the criminals to live among us, but not law enforcement.
1: Let's get to the top of the things you need to know. First thing you need to know, Massachusetts just legalized the killing of human beings up until the time of birth. The state's Democrat-controlled legislature passed the ironically named Prioritizing Patient Access to Care Act, which makes abortion legal in the state until the mother gives birth to her child. Democrat Governor Maura Healey signed the bill into law, which will lead to the deaths of tens of thousands of human beings in that state every single year. Healey said during a signing ceremony, abortion will remain safe, it will remain legal, and it will remain accessible here in Massachusetts. That's my commitment to you. Of course, that's a promise you cannot keep, since no abortion by definition is safe. Every successful abortion by definition leads to the death of a human baby. No medical procedure with nearly 100% fatality rate would be considered safe by any reasonable or logical standard.
2: That is just absolutely unconscionable. But it is an outgrowth, or it is the expected result of the Dobbs decision that gave that authority back to the states.
1: Second thing you need to know, the son of Republican Congresswoman Lauren Boebert has been arrested with child sexual exploitation charges. 21-year-old Tyler Boebert was arrested on Sunday and released on a $10,000 bond in Colorado. Police accused him of taking a sexually explicit video of him and a 17-year-old girl back in 2024 when he was 18 years old. The video was later posted on social media online. Boebert released a statement saying, "I love my son. We take allegations very seriously and pray for everyone affected during this challenging time."
2: Yeah, I mean, I don't know. I don't. Who knows what
1: Boebert's
2: really
1: son has had?
2: On.
1: He's pled guilty to some other car theft and things like that in the past.
2: Is it fair game? I mean, is he fair game for a headline?
1: I don't know. I'm concerned about Boebert as a representative in Colorado. And the third thing you need to know before tomorrow: Communist Mayor Zoran Mamdani's tax the rich scheme is on hold. New York State Supreme Court Judge Wayne Ozzie ruled the pied a terre tax on second homes owned by people in New York City cannot go forward. This came after the city published the names and addresses of more than 900,000 people the city claimed were part of the new tax. But later the city said only 17,000 of the 900,000 residents they publicly doxed were actually subject to the tax. Several people on that list sued, saying they shouldn't have been put on the list in the first place, and Judge Ozzie agreed. City has appealed the ruling, saying they are planning on moving forward with the tax and taxing deadlines anyway.
2: Yeah, you know what's not changing, what's not on hold, is the assault on wealth, the assault on capitalism, on the free market system in this country.
1: And the people fleeing New York for other parts of the country. That's not on hold either. We'll be back.
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0: 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Steve Barr with Louis R. Avalone.
1: So, former CIA Director John Brennan expressed his concern that President Donald Trump would somehow interfere with the midterm elections. Are you serious? Are you serious? And, I mean, he's trying to pass the SAVE Act. The SAVE Act that ensures that only those qualified electors in our country, those voters who are properly registered to vote, those who meet the criteria for voting in the first place, meaning that no dead people, no illegals or illegal immigrants in our country, no one who, you know, has stolen someone's mail-in ballot, a legitimate mail-in ballot, because those get stolen. And if you go back and you look at the studies and the research, mail-in ballots, 25% of them never get counted, okay?
0: Right.
1: You know why? Many of them don't arrive on time. Many don't arrive at all. And the rest of them are stolen. And someone else is voting for that particular individual for whom that mail-in ballot was intended. So President Trump, who is fighting, and I say that figuratively because he's not a violent man.
0: Right.
1: Well, some folks might say he is with respect to the Iran conflict and maybe Venezuela.
0: Okay.
1: Anyway, I'm getting way off point here. But my point here is this. President Trump is fighting tooth and nail to get the SAVE Act passed so that we do have, so that Americans will have trust and integrity or a sense that there is integrity in our election systems.
0: But John Thune doesn't want to.
1: John Thune doesn't want to vote.
0: Doesn't want
1: the SAVE Act to pass.
0: I don't think he wants the SAVE Act to pass. I certainly don't think he wants to have the vote on the Senate floor. Otherwise, they would have already held it. Instead, they went home for vacation. Their August recess. I'm sorry, they're working in their districts.
1: So the form. Well, you know what? Let's be more generous about that. There are a lot of members of Congress that go back to their district and they make the rounds.
0: Rand Paul went back to Kentucky and he went to Fort Knox in Kentucky and he actually personally went and looked at the gold. So that's how he's using his August recess.
1: I'd rather him go visit with his constituents, okay?
0: Well, I'm good. No,
1: I think gold is just fine.
0: No, it's
1: The gold is not fine.
0: We need to be doing a better accounting of the gold.
1: Well,
0: and he was talking about,
1: I'm pretty sure you and I couldn't walk in the door.
0: No.
1: Of Fort Knox.
0: He did, though.
1: He had clearances to do so. But anyway, it's just funny. Not funny. It's just ironic that John Brennan, former CIA director, says President Trump is going to interfere in the elections when he's trying to.
0: When Brennan's already interfered in two elections?
1: That too.
0: Yeah. Let's get to a question for American Mamas. Dear Mamas, what percentage of NFL players do you actually think got the COVID vaccines during the lockdowns?
1: Well, let's ask our American Mamas.

0: And joining us now, our American mama, Terry Netterville. Okay, so Cam Newton, he's retired from the NFL now, but he was on a podcast and talking about how, look, it wasn't just Aaron Rodgers in the NFL who wasn't taking the jab. He was just the one who publicly said, I ain't going to take it.
1: Right.
0: But that there are a whole bunch of people who said, wink, wink, nudge, nudge, I actually took it.
1: Yeah, we all knew that. We all knew that because that was happening in everyday life. We all knew people that had, you know, fake cards, the
0: right.
1: vaccine cards. We had it in our family. We were given cards. Everybody was freaking out, but my children would not use those fake cards. They were so afraid that they would go somewhere and they would know it was fake and then they'd go to jail.
0: Right, yeah.
1: So, but what kills me is...
0: But there were people passing out those fake fake COVID vaccine cards.
1: Absolutely.
0: Yeah.
1: And people were paying for them. A lot of people saw what was happening and it felt so wrong, you know, to have it mandated, to force you. Even though Fauci says it wasn't mandated, it was. People lost their jobs.
0: People were kicked out of the military.
1: They lost. Think about Sage Steele. She lost her job at ESPN over this.
0: Right.
1: Aaron Rodgers was vilified.
0: Yeah.
1: Corey Best.
0: Enos Cancer Freedom couldn't play home basketball games.
1: Kyrie Irving.
0: Kyrie Irving couldn't play home basketball games.
1: And so what these leaders did is they taught people how to lie and cheat. Because the ones who told the truth and they were trying to be the leaders,
0: right,
1: they got crucified and canceled. This is one of those subject matters that gets me so riled up because I remember how this divided everybody so much.
0: Right.
1: You had friends, personal friends that were getting online, getting on social media saying, those of you that refuse to get this, just know you're killing our grandparents. And it was the most divisive thing. Friendships were lost.
0: Yeah, there's still friends that I can say I'm nowhere near as close to as
1: right.
0: I was before.
1: And here's the saddest part to me. We now know from Fauci's diaries, which, I mean, let's face it, that's kind of weird at his age that he was keeping a diary, but whatever.
0: Yeah.
1: Now that we know the truth, and he was lying about the miscarriages, even about himself.
0: Right.
1: He actually had some kind of heart situation that he never told anybody.
0: He did.
1: So now, even though we know all of this because of his own writings, they still come to his defense, and they think that we're the terrible ones for putting this man through something. This man helped kill millions of people because he got on there, and people will say, well, Terry, this happened under Trump. Trump did not mandate this shot.
0: Right.
1: Even though Biden and his administration say they didn't, they did.
0: And I want to be clear about this. I do think that the first round of the COVID shots was helpful for people over the age of 65.
1: Okay.
0: I think that if you look at that in the aggregate,
1: yeah.
0: there it was helpful. And there was a decrease in mortality of people over the age of 65 after the shot first came out.
1: Okay.
0: I think the boosters
1: uh-huh.
0: showed no extra effect.
1: Okay, here's my point to that. Yeah, and I don't blame anybody for getting it.
0: Right.
1: Not one person.
0: Right.
1: If you want it, get it. The whole problem was the whole mandate. If you don't, you'll lose your job.
0: Well,
1: you'll lose your standing.
0: And that's
1: be
0: Cam
1: canceled.
0: Newton, world-class athlete.
1: Yeah, he's
0: being
1: saying,
0: required
1: yeah.
0: to get a shot, which was causing heart problems
1: right.
0: and did kill athletes. Do you remember there's a World Cup soccer player from Denmark?
1: Yeah.
0: He got the COVID shot, goes to play a soccer game,
1: yes.
0: a World Cup qualifier, and he dropped dead on the field.
1: They have several videos.
0: They had
1: about
0: to revive
1: yes.
0: that guy.
1: Right.
0: And he wasn't able to play soccer again for another year, but it was he had never had a heart problem before. He gets the COVID shot in order to play
1: yeah.
0: in that World Cup qualifier, and he's dead on the field.
1: I go back to that time because Steele was playing at Louisiana Tech.
0: Yeah.
1: The majority of the boys didn't want to take it.
0: Right.
1: They were scared to death because they're seeing videos just like you just described.
0: Right.
1: So he was very lucky. Coach Burrows was one of those that stood with his boys. He did have the shot, but he said to his boys, if you don't feel comfortable, I'll stand beside you.
0: Yeah.
1: We'll miss games, whatever. So we got in touch with Lieutenant Governor Landry, who is now governor.
0: Oh, the Attorney General for
1: yes.
0: the state of Louisiana,
1: I mean, the
0: Jeff
1: Attorney
0: Landry.
1: General.
0: Yeah, at the time, he's
1: at
0: now
1: the
0: governor
1: state of Louisiana.
0: Of Louisiana.
1: And,
0: yeah.
1: and I wrote him and I said, look, these boys are scared to death. And they're even though they're saying it's not mandated, they're saying, you know, like Summer took it because she wasn't going to be able to finish nursing school and have
0: right.
1: a quarter left.
0: Right.
1: She didn't have a choice. My daughter-in-law, she had to wear a mask. She was a teacher. And there's things that you had to do if you didn't take the shot. She was fine with that because she was worried about wanting to start a family.
0: Right.
1: Well, Steele and that crew that didn't, the majority of the boys that didn't want to take it for fear, They had to go and do have, you know, the test
0: stuck up swab their, done every day.
1: And some of them said that they felt like that the people that were giving it to them were like angry because they would go so far up.
0: Mad at them for not having gotten the vaccine. Yeah, for not doing it.
1: And now we know the truth, and I don't see the apologies. Like, where's the apology from, like, sorry, but Terry Bradshaw, when he vilified Aaron Rodgers on TV, where are these people coming now after seeing Fauci? Where are they now saying, Aaron, I'm so sorry?
0: The only one I've seen is Stephen A. Smith.
1: Same.
0: There are a lot of others that should do it. If you'd like to ask our American Mamas a question, go to our website, AmericanGroundRadio.com/mamas, and click on the Ask the Mamas button. Terry Nativel, thank you so much.
1: Thank you.
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5: You know, I know this offends lots of folks, not just Catholics, that what happened, Governor Mara Healey signing that measure, basically making abortion legal.
6: Allowing for the murder of babies in third trimester.
5: And this is in Massachusetts, right?
6: Yeah. And you can use all the euphemisms you want. You can sue safe abortion. No, you are murdering. That child has heartbeat, brain waves, can feel pain, can think, can hear, can use its fingers and toes. This is a human. There is absolutely no conscionable way you could say a child in the third trimester is not a human baby. No possible way for you to say that with any sincerity.
5: Well, and for years, Massachusetts law, you know, they drew a line after 24 weeks.
6: Right.
5: But it's
6: because Roe v. Wade was that.
5: No,
6: right?
5: Abortions, right?
6: Right.
5: It did allow serious exceptions, right, to preserve the mother's life, to protect her physical or mental health. And in cases involving, you know, lethal fetal anomalies, you know, there were exceptions. Let's just put it that way. And those circumstances were painful and difficult and morally, you know, very weighty. But there was at least a principle in the law that after a child had reached this advanced stage of development, abortion was not to be treated as an ordinary matter of preference. The law acknowledged that something profoundly serious was at stake. And of course, as Catholics and many Christians believe that actually life begins at conception, that is in that moment a human life, not
6: right.
5: Just a cluster of cells.
6: Right.
5: But, you know, Governor Healey and the Massachusetts legislature, well, they have completely, you know, removed that framework. So the new statute in Massachusetts provides that abortion may be performed, get this, on the professional judgment of the physician. On the judgment, the professional judgment of the physician. So the patient, which I don't know, do you call an expectant mother a patient? I guess she is seeing a OBGYN throughout the pregnancy. So, yes, I guess she is a patient technically, but it makes it seem like that the mother is sick with something, right, or of some condition that needs to be cured.
6: Right.
5: When it's a natural, it is a completely natural process, right?
6: Well, it's they're treating a human being like it's a tumor.
5: And so the professional judgment of the physician.
6: Yeah.
5: I mean, that sounds careful and reassuring.
6: Well, any physician that has taken the Hippocratic Oath, and you have to first say, first do no harm, then there's no way you can uphold the Hippocratic Oath and perform an abortion on a living human being.
5: Right.
6: You can't do it.
5: That's not medical care.
6: No, it's
5: in
6: murder.
5: The ordinary meaning of the term. It is the abandonment. It is the legal abandonment of a child, of a viable unborn child, and whether or not that child lives or dies.
6: It's the violent destruction of a human being. The violent destruction of a human being.
5: I don't

0: don't know what, I mean, Massachusetts voters,
1: it's evil,
0: are thinking.
1: And frankly, it is demonic. It's satanic. It is anti-biblical. It's anti-American. It's anti-human. Let's dig deep.
2: Working in a coal mine, going down, down, down. Working in a coal mine.
1: So how would you do if your electricity bill increased by 80%?
0: 80%?
1: 80%. Wouldn't that be pretty awful if your electricity bill went up?
0: That would be terrible. Absolutely terrible. Especially, and a lot of folks are on fixed incomes.
1: Oh, yeah.
0: And if that were to jump, I mean, they would really have to make choices between, you know, heating and cooling their home.
1: Yeah.
0: Or maybe eating.
1: Getting food.
0: Or prescription drugs.
1: Well, that 80% electricity bill increase is what they are planning on doing in Seattle.
0: Come on.
1: This is from the Center.
0: 80%?
1: This is from the Center Square. Seattle City Light customers will see their electric bills go up by more than 80% over the next 6 years. The overall plan was passed by the Seattle City Council on last month, and 2 weeks later, the council approved the first of two 9.5 rate increases, one for 2027, one for 2028. So you got a 19% tax increase over the next 2 years. They show an even larger 9.8% rate scheduled for 2029, jumping to 11.2% in 2030. Then in 2031, there's another 11.2% increase projected, followed by an 11.6% rate increase in 2032.
0: But this is like three, maybe four times the rate of inflation.
1: Oh, it's huge. 80%.
0: So what are they expecting here?
1: Well, there are two main reasons for this. First reason is socialism. The second reason is green energy.
0: Okay, so it sounds like those are one and the same, though.
1: Kind of. So, again, from the Center Square, the rate increases come from a utility that is not investor-owned, but owned by the city of Seattle and operates as on a nonprofit basis. So Seattle City Light is wholly owned by the government of the city of Seattle.
0: Oh.
1: That is socialism.
0: Well, you know what? I bet this is something that Zoran Mamdani is paying very close attention to in New York City.
1: Well, because the mayor of Seattle is now a socialist. She's an avowed socialist. But they've already been practicing socialism with Seattle City Light being owned
0: mayor.
1: By the city of Seattle. Hmm. So the government is raising your electricity rates. And there's nothing you can do about it because it's a government-run monopoly. All right.
0: Okay. All right.
1: So that's step one.
0: Sure.
1: So this is what happens when you vote for socialism. Your electricity bills go up.
0: Okay.
1: Here's the second part from the Center Square. Seattle's tough environmental rules on where power is generated, even tougher than state law, also play a role in the cost because Seattle City Light is barred from buying fossil fuels and bringing on new power. It means building or contracting for new wind, new solar, nuclear, or geothermal energy, all of which will cost more than what City Light pays for power from the existing dams north of Seattle.
0: Mm.
1: So Seattle gets a lot of its power from hydropower. And the green energy folks are saying, no natural gas power plants, no coal power plants, can't do it. Well, Seattle doesn't have any new rivers that it can dam. It's dammed all of them. It can't do anymore. And by the way, if they tried, there would be a big environmental push to stop it. Okay, and it can't make the rivers that are currently there have more water in it to flow. So you're not going to be able to increase the amount of electricity coming out of the dams. That's it. What you got, that's what you got. But people are buying electric cars, and we've got, you know, people wanting to do more data. You got Microsoft up there, and so there's an increase in demand for electricity, but you can't make more water flow.
0: Okay, well, what about nuclear energy? You would think that the leftists in Seattle, in Washington State,
1: you'd think
0: that they would be all over that, because if the planet is on the brink here, right?
1: Yeah.
0: If fossil fuels are, you know, this existential threat, then why not nuclear?
1: Well, you'd think nuclear. Washington's had a bad history with nuclear. By the way, they named it the Washington Puget's power something. Anyway, the acronym was WHOOPS. That was the acronym for their nuclear power in Washington.
0: Sure.
1: Most of those nuclear power plants were mothballed. So they, and by the way, the environmentalists hate nuclear up there. So that means they're going to have to rely on solar panels,
0: which is not reliable.
1: Well, in Washington State, it rains 2 out of every 3 days. Okay.
0: So that's probably a
1: and
0: problem.
1: So now you got to do windmills.
0: Ah. It's probably windy.
1: Yeah. But wind power is very inefficient. And if you put it out in the water, you're killing whales, right?
0: And birds.
1: You're killing whales, you're killing birds, killing bald eagles. This is, if you combine the green energy movement with socialism, what you get is a near doubling the cost of electricity in just the next 6 years. Seattle is a warning for the rest of the country, and we should learn from their mistakes and not repeat them.
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0: You know, I think this is good news, not just for conservatives, but I think for the country.
1: Okay.
0: Justice Samuel Alito has decided to remain on the court for another term.
1: Yeah.
0: And he's going to preserve the court's existing 6-3 conservative majority, although that may be in name only when you've got folks like Roberts and Barrett. Involved
1: in the... it's more like a 4-2-3, correct? court, or sometimes a 3-3-3 court.
0: Well, whatever combination you come up with, President Trump is very happy about this. He's very and was celebrating it on Truth Social that Samuel Alito decided he is not retiring just yet. And I think President Trump is right to celebrate it, not because the Supreme Court is supposed to serve a president. It is not. Not because a justice is supposed to, you know, vote based on what a president wants.
1: Right.
0: He is not. I don't think Alito is that guy. But because the court matters. I think that's why we celebrate this. The Constitution matters. The rule of law matters.
1: Right.
0: And I think that was what Alito, his decisions, his majority opinions, his dissenting opinions, right. I think have been consistent over these many, many years about the rule of law, about the Constitution, and about upholding the integrity of the United States Supreme Court.
1: Right. No, I agree with you.
0: I mean, so Trump, okay, let's just review. Trump appointed three Supreme Court justices in his first term.
1: Right.
0: Neil Gorsuch,
1: yeah.
0: Brett Kavanaugh.
1: Those two have been pretty good.
0: And Amy Coney Barrett.
1: Yeah, she's been 50-50.
0: Now, I will say that it, but those three, that just those three justices,
1: yeah.
0: That is more than any president that any president has appointed in a single term since Ronald Reagan.
1: Right.
0: And I think they changed, despite the fact you had Barrett, you know, for many conservatives, is a disappointment.
1: It definitely did change the balance of the court, and it led to the Dobbs decision. And it's led to a couple of other decisions that have been good. The ending of the gerrymandering of districts on race, that type of thing.
0: I think Gorsuch restored the seat of Justice Scalia. I think Kavanaugh... Yeah. Replaced the seat of Justice Kennedy, who had been the court's unpredictable swing vote.
1: He's been better than Kennedy. I agree.
0: And of course, Barrett replaced Justice Ginsburg.
1: And she's better than Ginsburg.
0: Of course.
1: That's good. Let's get to a bright spot.
16: I'm doing all right, getting good grades. My future's so bright. I gotta wear shade.
1: Well, we've been a big fan of those Trump accounts here on AGR. You know, it's a great idea to create savings accounts for children that could mean huge financial benefits for them when they turn 18. Really, these are life-changing accounts, these Trump accounts, right?
0: I think they can,
1: yeah.
0: Especially the ones that come with money already in those accounts.
1: Right, the philanthropy of Michael Dell and others made them even more valuable, absolutely. Well... Treasurer Scott Bessent, Treasury Secretary Scott Bessent, posted on Twitter, quote, Trump accounts are giving American families a new way to build wealth from day one. Today, Treasury is publishing guidance that will help families grow Trump accounts by allowing employers to contribute up to $2,500 tax-free each year for employees' dependents and giving employees the option to contribute pre-tax dollars directly to those accounts.
0: Oh, wow.
1: So
0: that's
1: now you're
0: really great.
1: Your employer can now contribute to your child's Trump account just as they can contribute to your 401k account. A matching benefit if they want to do that.
0: It sounds like we may be phasing out 401ks.
1: Well, yeah.
0: To some degree.
1: If you're doing these Trump accounts, yeah. I mean, that's a huge, huge benefit to get people going. And look, I love this idea. You said you especially like the Trump accounts that came with money in it.
0: Yeah,
1: right?
0: Absolutely.
1: Well, if your employer's adding $2,500 a year to these Trump accounts for your kids, I mean, that's life-changing kind of money when you deal with the compounding interest over time.
0: And, you know, I think it's not just what... It's not just what you can buy with the money.
1: No, no.
0: I think when you have a little money... put away
1: right.
0: for a rainy day or
1: right.
0: for some unexpected bump in the road. I believe we act differently. We act with or we feel more confident. There's less fear. There's more hope when you have a little money set aside.
1: Right.
0: Because you're like, you know what, if something because something always happens, right?
1: Sure.
0: Things are always unexpected. But when you have a little money put aside, I think you act differently.
1: You're willing to take risks. Maybe you start a business that you otherwise wouldn't have started. Maybe you buy a house that you couldn't have afforded. These are big change. Maybe you go to a school and you don't end up with college debt, but you pay for it all in cash.
0: But maybe you're not filled with fear every day. Yeah, you're just not walking around with that. Okay, what's going to happen?
1: You're not losing sleep every night.
0: And you're able to do your job better, which leads to a promotion, which means maybe you make a little more money.
1: Bessent wrote, thus far, over 50 companies have already committed to Trump account contributions for their employees. This means even children who are not eligible for the initial $1,000 contribution from Treasury can still receive tax-free money into their Trump accounts. Together, these options give small and large businesses a new, low-cost, tax-preferred benefit they can use to help employees build wealth for their families, attract and retain workers, and strengthen Main Street over the long term. I think this is a huge bright spot. It's a great way to expand Trump accounts, and it's a great way to build wealth for the next generation.
0: Well, and it's another way to teach people that money is a tool. If you use it wisely, it can help protect your family and reduce your stress.
1: And that if you invest in America, America will invest in you in return.
0: Yeah, it's called the American Dream. And it's still alive, folks. It's still alive.
1: We'll be back.
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19: 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Bye-bye.
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1: You know, I think we can all agree there are some people who just bring out the worst in us, right?
0: Okay.
1: I mean, in other words, look at all the leftists that are suffering from Trump derangement syndrome.
0: Sure, it's very sad.
1: You could look at it in the way of saying, oh, look at these people, they're just crazy. Or you could say, you know what? President Trump just brings out the worst in them. It's not their fault, right? I mean, is that fair to say?
0: No.
1: No, it's not fair to say.
0: No, but if somebody else brings out the worst in you, that's a you problem, not a them
1: problem. It is, absolutely. Yeah. But what is it that brings out the worst in those on the left? Like Hillary Clinton, who says, she went on some podcast. I mean, here's Exhibit A of someone whom President Trump apparently really brings out the worst in her.
0: Okay.
1: She says that they are going to undo, I don't know, who is she, right?
0: Who
1: is
0: she?
1: I know she's a former first lady.
0: Yeah.
1: I know former senator, former secretary of state, et cetera. But she says they are going to undo everything that President Trump has done during this administration.
0: Oh, so they're going to bring back in 3 million illegal aliens.
1: Apparently. Well, she's talking about that arch. They were going
0: to
1: destroy the arch. They're going to take down the ballroom.
0: Oh, that's genius.
1: I'm just saying.
0: Can we just say whoa?
2: When I say whoa, I mean whoa.
0: 13-year-old Zach Waters became fascinated with 3D printing after watching some videos online. But Zach didn't just want to make trinkets or things that would be thrown away. He wanted to make something that would help people. That's when Zach found the nonprofit group Make Good online. That's where he found a project he could believe in, making a wheelchair for a 2-year-old girl with developmental issues. Zach spent 300 hours 3D printing and assembling the chair for a girl he had never met. The chair includes safety straps, a tray table, a cup holder, and a headrest, and it's adjustable to grow as she does. Zach says, it combines my two favorite things in life, 3D printing and helping people in need. It just makes sense.
1: What a beautiful story. It is in giving that we do receive.
0: May your pursuit of happiness bring you joy.
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4: Another primary night. I'm Ted Lindner, Fox News. Darlene Graham has advanced to the Republican special primary runoff election for U.S. Senate in South Carolina. This is to fill late Senator Lindsey Graham's seat for the full term. President Trump reacting to the news Tuesday night.
5: It's great that she's doing so well, and she's a very good woman. And she's got good genetics because she's related to Lindsey, who's a real professional. So we'll see. I'm going to call her right now. She just called me.
4: The runoff, where Darlene Graham will take on Representative Ralph Norman, is set for August 25th. Polls are closed in Wisconsin. Voters will soon know if Francesca Hong is the latest progressive Democrat to win a primary this midterm season. Fox's Alexandria Hoff.
6: The outcome of tonight's primary, this will truly shape how the Democratic Party at large engages with voters, because a Francesca Hong victory will mean that the DSA's influence on the party has been cemented. Hong cast her ballot in Madison, Wisconsin earlier today. She's a Democratic Socialist member of the state assembly and a former chef who has found that Democrats in at least her areas where she's popular, they truly have an appetite for taking a sharp left turn. But in the past 2 weeks, she's also embarked on this balancing act, trying to soothe concerns from other state Democrats over her electability in November. She's walked back some of those outlandish past statements we've heard about, you know, defunding the police, abolishing prisons, the Senate, and Thanksgiving, saying she's evolved on those.
4: Hong speaking to supporters in Madison, Wisconsin this past hour, socialist of Hong there leading the race, trailing the race to David Crowley at this hour. Tom Tiffany wins the Republican nomination for governor in Wisconsin, endorsed by President Trump. Connecticut Governor Ned Lamont has won the Democratic primary, defeating State Representative Josh Elliott. The governor seeking his third term in office. He'll face Republican State Senator Ryan Fazio in the general election in November. And in Minnesota, Senator Amy Klobuchar has won the Democratic nomination for governor. 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
20: We have a first alert weather day in place tonight through tomorrow for the potential for a few severe storms. The main risk is damaging wind. It's not going to be severe in all locations, and I think the highest risk will be north and east of Knoxville. Temperatures will be in the low 70s tonight, near 90 on a Wednesday. I'm Chief Meteorologist Spencer Denton from the WVLT First Alert Weather Center.
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28: It's gas prices topping $4 a gallon after declining for weeks.
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28: It's El Mayo, the infamous Mexican drug lord sentenced to life in prison. It's the U.S. Mint producing $1 coins featuring Trump. In other words,
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32: Now, it's Red Eye Radio. Gary McNamara and Eric Harley talk about everything from politics to social issues and news of the day. Whether you're up late or you're just starting your day, welcome to the show. From the Relief Factor Studios, this is Red Eye Radio.
1: All across America, we are Red Eye Radio. I'm Gary McNamara. Eric's under the weather. I didn't even get a text. Alan, you got a text, right? Just... here in the last half hour, so we hope he's okay. So it's you and me talking about how the commies are doing tonight. Primaries across the nation. By the way, before we even get there, I was just reading an article. We'll get to it a little bit later on. And it was like,
0: The headline was, why did Illinois duck the DSA wave? And it's, they prefer corruption over socialism. Oh, my God. That's just great. But let me just check out the latest here. All the excitement is on the governor's race of Wisconsin right now. And let me just go. Okay, let me just go right here. I got so many windows open. All right, still 95%. Hong is still down by 0.4%. And let me see, closing in. 95% of the vote in. And still a little over 3,000 votes. Crowley's still in the lead. And the big thing here is, you know, and we'll get to some of the other races. By the way, it's a it'll be Graham and Norman for the runoff. And that was pretty accurate. One of the things that's being looked at is the number one, still, if Hong loses, it's still roughly 40-40 in Wisconsin. So you can see that the debate is going on communism versus just radical leftism. But what I found interesting, and I was looking at, for example, some of the polling, and I said this last week, some of the polling that was just way off, I mean, just way, way off last week when it came to the Democrats, and still off now. And to just give you an example, and I was saying, I wonder when Trafalgar, who does a ton usually in most elections of state polling, you know, I forgot the guy's name here at the moment. But Trafalgar was not a part of any of those polls. And I just saw today that Trafalgar did two polls over the last week for the South Carolina Senate race. And it's roughly around six points. About 7 points, maybe a little over 6 points. And last week it was Trafalgar had it at a 10-point race with Graham in the lead. By 6 points, and the one that was the one today. Yeah, or yesterday. Yesterday. I forgot. What was today was actually yesterday. but Trafalgar had it as a plus six yesterday. I mean, the last poll on the day, almost dead on. And a week ago, it was plus 10. And then you look at the polling, for example, for the Wisconsin race. And look at the last month here. And I'll get you all the different pollsters out there. Right now they say Crowley is up plus 3. Here is the last month, okay? PPP, Hong, plus 18. Marquette, this is July. Plus 22, PPP, which that's a Democratic pollster, by the way, the PPP poll. Hong, plus 20. Impact Research, Hong, 13. Marquette University. Marquette University, and it would have been plus 11. Those are all July and August polls, which means roughly, if you look at it, she had an average of 15 points that she was up. And so you look at this and say, how can the pollsters be that far off? Is it really in different states that Democrats are really having this conundrum? We don't know what to do here. We don't know what to do. We don't know what to do. We don't know what to do. I don't know. Do I want just a radical leftist? Let me see. What do I want? Do I want, you know, just burning down cities, or do I want full bore communism? You know, what am I looking at? I can't decide what I want. Because that's, to me, really interesting. And you go back, to February and March, and Hong was actually in the lead, was in the lead, plus 3 and plus 1. And, you know, and so that was really, and then since then it's been boom. The more she has shown her her radicalism the more she moved up in the polls. But what we see right now is, and let me just see if there's any update on it, with 95% in, it is, okay, there are still more votes coming in. Still up about 3,100. She's down by 3,100 right now is where it's at. So for the Minnesota GOP governor's race, by the way, Mike Lindell did not win. He was the president's choice there. Did not win. Graham, the president's choice in South Carolina, wins by about 6 points. So that's where we are now. And again, the most interesting thing, and we've spent a lot of time talking about polling over the last few years, and we always tell you in a presidential election or a midterm, we always tell you afterwards who was the most accurate pollster. And so you look at where the polling, and especially the polling of Democrats, you know, the PPP poll, for example, which showed Hong in this incredible lead, which apparently she never had because she's losing right here at the moment. She may end up winning. They have not called that race yet. They believe that in some of the big counties that still haven't finished counting, she'll do much better and will pull off the race. But still, the polling is so incredibly off. And you look at places like Trafalgar, which is, you know, just, they're really great at polling. Really, really good at polling. Rasmussen's not bad in polling, and they're both considered Republican pollsters. But really, when you're a pollster, what's your purpose? And this is where Eric and I don't remember when we said this. We said that what you're getting in pollsters is they're not polling anymore. They're political activist pollsters. Because there's no way you can be off that much. I just don't buy it. We have elections all the time when it's, okay, you know, it's really up in the air. You know, there are, we mentioned yesterday, and we've talked about this a lot, how there is a split in the Republican Party. There is a populist, liberal demographic in the Republican Party that believes they're conservative, and they're not. Then there's the real conservatives. And we went through all the different issues yesterday. And one of the biggest issues is, how can you be, if you're a conservative, you recognize it. If you're somebody who doesn't actually pay attention to the issues as a Republican, and you're more tribal, which does exist, you just ignore it. And one of those is when Trump's out there screaming, we got to get rid of socialism and communism, yet he and J.D. Vance both agree on equity and ownership of big companies like AI companies and a global wealth fund, which would be a government slush fund to invest in business. And Trump's already taken equity in 30 different companies. You can't sit there and scream we're against socialism, because you're attempting to control the means of production. Conservatives know that. We all know that. We all know it. You may not want to talk about it. I told you earlier this, yesterday, I think it was, a couple of people that I know I've had that discussion with that have sat there and said, we're against socialism. I go, well, what about this? And they're both answers to me. Both answers were, well, what do you do? Vote Democrat? No, that's not the point. You speak out about it. If you're willing to speak out, because obviously you're willing to speak out, you speak out when your own party or the president does things that you're absolutely, and this way in Congress, I'll say the Republican Congress, they're not screaming. I'm trying to think, has anybody screamed bloody murder over that? You would think that if socialism, communism is such a huge issue, that Republicans would be out there saying, we cannot accept this. We should not be taking equity in companies. We do not want government to have basically an investment fund where whoever is in the executive office decides where money goes. No. Either you're against it or you're for it. You can't sit there and say, well, you know, I'm okay with the means of productions being controlled by a Republican. Because then a Democrat comes in office and then they control it. But even with that, and that's a huge issue. And every single Republican, I believe, recognizes it, except the ones that just ignore it and don't want to get involved in that and maybe tribal. They know. Everyone I've talked to knows. And they're just like, well, you know, Democrats are worse. Yeah, but you're making it easy for Democrats now to come out and say, hey, Trump's for it. J.D. Vance is for it. They agree with us. They believe the government should have much more control in business, just like we do. So vote for us because you know we're going to do it because we're all for it. Maybe half the Republican Party is for it. But still, Trafalgar, at least we've seen in South Carolina, and in past elections, his polling is right on. And the Democrat polling and the media polling is all over the freaking place. And so, let me see, any difference here? No, still 95%. Let me just clear it here. Okay, down to 0.3% now. It is under, it's under 3,000 now. So Hong is coming back. But we've got a great show today. We've got so much, oh man, so much going on. I mean, of course, we will have our WNBA update. Got to have that again. What was the, the Gaza deal. Doesn't seem to be going the way that we want. That coming up. Iran, Trump came out yesterday. We'll have the audio, I think, where he came out and said, I didn't make the call. Secret Service does. That's exactly what we said yesterday. Secret Service makes the call on that. And Secret Service cares about protecting the president. So they'll react and protect the president. And that's just the reality of it. I saw the White House Correspondents Association. In the statement that I saw from Jackie Heinrich, it was more, you know, we didn't know what was going on, and we need to keep informed. We can't be promoting stuff in the press that isn't true. We understand security and how you have to do it. We just wish you had come clean with us earlier. And from the way she wrote it, it seemed like there wasn't vicious response back from the administration. Like the administration understood the point from what I read yesterday on that. So we got a great show ahead. We are Red Eye Radio.
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0: We are Red Eye Radio. I'm Gary McNamara. Eric's under the weather, me and you, this morning. So just looking at some of the races there. Democratic Socialist and State Assembly member Francisca Hong is running neck and neck with Milwaukee County Executive David Crowley, the Democratic Party establishment-backed candidate in the gubernatorial primary. That still is, right now, under 3,000 votes. Crowley is beating Hong, who was just yesterday viewed a landslide winner, probably averaging 15, 16 points up in the polls. Lieutenant Governor Peggy Flanagan will win the Democratic nomination for the U.S. Senate. CNN projects defeating a centrist in the race that served as a latest proxy fight over the party's post-2024 election. In the gubernatorial primary, Senator Amy Klobuchar easily captured the Democratic nomination and will face Minnesota House Speaker Lisa DeMuth, who defeated MyPillow founder who got the Trump endorsement, Mike Lindell. South Carolina's Senator Darlene Graham, who was appointed to fill the seat after the death of her brother, has qualified for the August 25th runoff to compete for a full term in the Senate. CNN projected earlier that Representative Ralph Norman will be the second contender in the runoff, and with 95% of the vote in, it looks like that is the way that's going here at the moment. The one thing that I did want to bring up, because we were talking about the accuracy of polling out there, and looking at the Francisca Hong race, where she was just destroying Crowley, destroying the Milwaukee County executive. 15, 16 points, average of the polls in July and August. Wasn't even close. And she's losing right now. And then I mentioned the different polling places out there. And then Trafalgar that we had mentioned that has been very, very accurate when it comes to local races. Really about, probably the last 8, 9, 10 years. Very, very accurate. And how they did two different polls over the last week and a half, for example, on the South Carolina GOP Senate special race. I had said that the poll yesterday was her winning by 6. The poll a week ago was winning by 10. You take the average of those polls, because that's what we were doing in the other race. You take the average of the polls, it's 8. That she would win by 8 points. With 95% of the vote in, she's up 8.1. That's the kind of accuracy that I believe that you can get through polls. So you wonder, because this isn't the first time we talked about the Democrats and how the DSA in the polls is way underperforming in some states. And we look at that and we say, is it political activism? Is it the sampling? I just want to see, for example, Trafalgar or Rasmussen, the people over there, that do polling all the time for Republicans, come out and say, because I don't think the Democrats will do it, but they should come out and say, hey, here's what's wrong with the polling. The sampling's wrong here. And you can't sit there and say, well, you're sampling more Republicans than you are Democrats. Because that's, there's a pretty cut line there. You have to say, okay, what are you doing wrong? What is wrong in your analysis? Are you oversampling communists over socialists? I don't know. It would take somebody who's an expert in polling to give me some ideas.
28: 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Remember, school's back in session, which means the school's own speed limits will be strictly enforced. So slow down or don't and get pulled over by a hidden cop who'll see the baggie of weed you didn't hide very well, and you'll be arrested, handcuffed, fingerprinted, photographed. Oh, and don't forget the body cavity check. It's much better to just slow down. A back-to-school tip from News Talk 98.7 WOKI.
12: Fox News, I'm Sue Guzman. Primary night in 6 states across the U.S. In the closely watched Democratic primary for Wisconsin governor is still too close to call. With more than 95% of the votes counted, County Executive David Crowley's holding a razor-thin lead over Democratic Socialist Francesca Hong. Neither has claimed victory or conceded. In Minnesota, Lieutenant Governor Peggy Flanagan, the winner of the Democratic Senate primary, the latest victory for a progressive over the party's establishment. Republican South Carolina Senator Darlene Graham, a step closer to permanently succeeding her late brother Lindsay. Fox's Mark Meredith.
13: I just checked in with Darlene Graham's campaign. They are still waiting to get more information about who they're going to face in the runoff. This race coming down to 2 other opponents, 2 congressmen.
12: And we now know that Graham will face Ralph Norman in that runoff. 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
14: Another hot and steamy evening will give way to a round or 2 of storms tonight, especially to the north and east of Knoxville. Any of those storms could be severe with high wind. Otherwise, warm and muggy with lows in the low to mid 70s. We'll be back around 90 on Wednesday. A few storms possible in the afternoon. From the WVLT First Alert Weather Center, I'm Chief Meteorologist Spencer Denton.
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4: And I'm Gary McNamara. Eric is under the weather, so me and you... Looking at the latest from Wisconsin, CNN has a story. The counting of at least 28,000 Milwaukee absentee ballots is delayed at least by an hour. And as we know, that race is so close, it could make a difference. First thing that comes to mind is if the polls in July, which showed Hong with such a huge lead, if that was how people were responding back then, does that favor her, I guess, would be the question. But according to the Associated Press, 28,000 absentee ballots in Milwaukee could be delayed by at least an hour. The Milwaukee Election Commission director said audit logs instead of ballot results were uploaded onto flash drives. According to the report from Associated Press, those ballots could be the difference in the razor-thin Democratic primary for Wisconsin governor. Milwaukee County Executive David Crowley currently leads the state assembly member Francisca Hong by just a little under 3,000 votes. And let me just check the latest from Real Clear Politics. Still the same numbers that we have out there. And I don't know. Yeah, I don't know. Whether all they have left is those 28,000 votes. I do not know here at the moment, but we will keep you updated on that. Again, if you just tuned in the South Carolina Special Senate, there will be a runoff. Lindsey Graham's sister and Norman will be the ones that go on to the actual runoff election. And for the Minnesota GOP governor, on the Republican side, Mike Lindahl did not win. He was the he got the endorsement of Donald Trump, but he did not win. I just saw this here looking at the latest polls, and I just thought this was interesting, especially with all the talk about that I saw on social media the other day after AOC was out there saying, you know, she's 36 now, so she can run. She can run for president. And I just saw so many comments on X the other day saying, she's running, she's running, she's running. And this was a whole conversation that she had on Sunday, I believe it was on This Week, where she said, as a friend of mine said, I'm paraphrasing,

0: paraphrasing here. Woke one was insane. And, you know, it's what we're saying right now. And we just said, well, for God's sakes, push back on that, Mr. Reporter. What are you doing? What do you mean? As if woke two is something a lot more moderate. Oh, yeah, woke two. Okay, well, look, we're not about just defunding the police anymore. You know, defund the police, come on. You know, things were going on. We got a little emotional. You know, sorry, never mind. All right, where are you now? Well, we still believe in defund the police, and we've added on to that, defund the military, get rid of the Senate, get rid of the presidency, get rid of the Supreme Court. And I say, when I somebody wrote to me and said, they're not proposing getting rid of the president and the Supreme Court. Yes, they are. If the president is not a part of the three branches of government, if there's only one branch of government, the presidency is gone. If there's only one branch of government that decides everything, which would be a House, basically just one body, a House of Representatives, and the president and however they would do this, I don't know how they would do this, but the president and the Supreme Court, this is in their own words, would be under control of that branch of government. It's gone. So when you have, you know, AOC out there doing it, we went, wow, she's running. Because you're starting to see that now. You're starting to see all of the candidates hung. No. I love Thanksgiving. I love Thanksgiving. Oh, I'm not for defund the police anymore. I don't know where you got that from. You said it. Oh, so you want to make a big deal out of something that I said. That's what Republicans do, huh? But the 2028 Democratic presidential nomination, another poll came out. Rasmussen had the poll. Okay? Are you ready for this one? Has she moved up at all? Okay, this goes all the way. There's polling goes all the way back to May. And some of the polling is Rasmussen, Big Data Poll, Emerson, Daily Mail, Harvard Harris, Echelon Insights, Qantas Insights, Morning Consult, Financial Times, and the TIP poll. All right, so here we go. But the Rasmussen poll, which is the latest poll, Harris leads by 23. Think about this. A woman who cannot put a coherent thought together or a sentence together is in the dominant lead. And in Rasmussen, it's Harris 37, Newsom 14, Buttigieg 10, Ocasio-Cortez 9. The best she ever had, she was at a 13. But that poll was the Emerson poll that showed Buttigieg was leading Newsom that Buttigieg had 19, Newsom had 7, Harris had 8. Now you look at that and go, okay, something's wrong in the polling, how they're doing it. You cannot have that much of a difference. That's almost a 29-point difference. So do you just throw that one out? But here it is. Harris 23, Harris plus 16, Buttigieg plus 2, Harris plus 17, Harris plus 13, Harris plus 7, Harris plus 17, Harris plus 6, Harris plus 18, Harris plus 17. That goes all the way back to May. So when you look at it overall, you take out the highs and the lows. If you do that and you average it out, she's probably up by about, you know, again, 16. The same thing, 15, 16. The same thing Hong was in in Wisconsin. But here's the point. If you want to have the best shot, because AOC, when she was on the other day, was with Jonathan Carl, just horrible. He's just bad. It's like, ask a question for God's sakes, and then a follow-up. but they were trying to make it, well, she's not part of the DSA. She's only part of the New York City DSA, not the national DSA. You know, I'm just a Texas commie. I'm not a national commie. I'm Gary McNamara. I'm a Texas, because AOC, when she was on the other day, was with Jonathan Carl. Just horrible. He's just bad. It's like, ask a question, for God's sakes. And then a follow-up. But they were trying to make it, well, she's not part of the DSA. She's only part of the New York City DSA, not the national DSA. You know, I'm just a Texas commie. I'm not a national commie. I'm Gary McNamara. I'm a Texas commie, not a United States commie. What's the difference? I live in Texas. What the hell? Come on, stop it. But they're, you know, she's trying to move away from it. We're not a bunch of these radicals anymore. Of course you are. I'm just wondering. Oh, you want me to go through the entire thing? Okay, here, the latest poll. All right. Here we go. Harris, 37. Newsom, 14. Buttigieg, 10. AOC, 9. Shapiro, 6. Kelly, 9. Ossoff, 4. Pritzker, 2. Booker and Bashar, none. But I'm thinking, let's say that the DSA has a good midterm. Does a DSA candidate come out and just say, all these people, Harris, Newsom, Buttigieg, AOC, Shapiro, Kelly, all of them, we don't want. Right, Hassan? And Hassan Piker will say, no, they're just as bad as the Republicans. If you're getting roughly half of Democrats that seem to be supporting the destruction of the United States, can you sell it to the rest of the Democrats and win a nomination? I don't think you'll ever win a election on it. Well, in 2028, I won't say. Because I was wrong. In 2018, I said the Democrats have to start moderating. I'm laughing at my own prediction. Because, as we know, they've gone full-bore communist, full-bore anarchist, full-bore destroying the United States, destroying the Constitution, and now proudly doing it. But some of them may be trying to back off a little bit on some of the things that people notice. For example, if you say, well, we want to get rid of the Senate, we want to get rid, we want the presidency and the Supreme Court under a branch of just a legislative branch that would exist, which would be totally by population. Now, that's not going to happen. And why isn't that going to happen? Why aren't we going to get rid of the Senate? You think Rhode Island and Vermont, you think they're going to vote to get rid of the Senate and have really no representation in Congress? You think these liberal states will do it? Most of me says no. Part of me says yes, when you saw what happened in Virginia. We want to be part of the compact. We want to take away our representation. That's what the Democrats did in Virginia. We don't want to have representation anymore. We want California, Texas, Florida, Illinois, and New York to control everything. And with the growing migration to southern states, we eventually want southern states to control everything. Because if you ever did that, and there was a great debate the other day, because it was when people are talking about that, if, you know, the futurists, the population migration futurists out there, and who knows what would eventually happen in 75 years. But that whole thing that by 2100, Florida and Texas will absolutely dominate the population. That California will be about 50 million and Texas will be 100 million people. And Florida will be 60 million. And California will be the third biggest state. And New York will have lost population big time. And then the migration to other southern states is where it's going. Now, can you predict migration habits for 75 years? No. There are too many variables in there. But you can make the case that politically it's the last thing that you should do, but they don't care. It's like the ranked choice voting. When they thought two Republicans might win, Democrats were saying, we need to get rid of ranked choice voting. We need to get rid of it. Well, it didn't happen. The two Republicans were on the top, and so two Republicans would face off, but they realized what they did could come back to bite them. We are Red Eye Radio.
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0: We are Red Eye Radio. I'm Gary McNamara. Eric is out under the weather tonight. All right, taking a look here. Latest, still no decision or projection of a winner in the Wisconsin Democratic governor's race. Francisca Hong still losing by 2,864 votes with 95% of the vote in. 28,000 absentee ballots will be delayed being counted for at least an hour. That's the latest that we have.

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12: It's too close to call. I'm Sue Guzman, Fox News. We are continuing to watch the results of the Wisconsin Democratic gubernatorial primary between David Crowley and self-proclaimed Democratic Socialist Francesca Hong. It is neck and neck with about 95% plus of the votes counted so far. She addressed her supporters Tuesday night.
13: No matter who wins this primary, we're going to continue to fight for each other. We are going to collectively reject despair, and we are going to unite.
12: Representative Tom Tiffany won on the Republican side. Well, progressives scored another Democratic primary win as Minnesota's Lieutenant Governor Peggy Flanagan won the Democratic Senate primary, defeating centrist U.S. Representative Angie Craig.
14: We are going to stop Donald Trump's $1 billion a day illegal war in Iran and the crushing gas and fertilizer prices.
12: Amy Klobuchar won the Democratic nomination for governor of Minnesota, and Lisa DeMuth defeated Trump-backed MyPillow founder Mike Lindell on the Republican side. Senator Darlene Graham advancing to a runoff election in South Carolina.
15: I want to thank President Trump, his steadfast support, and his complete and total endorsement means so much to me. He knows that I will stand with him and fight for his agenda.
12: She will face Congressman Ralph Norman in a runoff, who is questioning Graham's lack of political experience. A runoff is scheduled for August 25th. In Connecticut, centrist Democratic Governor Ned Lamont has fended off a primary challenge from progressive state representative Josh Elliott. And Alabama, Oklahoma, and Tennessee are planning to execute inmates on Thursday, marking the first time in 16 years three people were scheduled for execution the same day in the U.S. So far in 2026, all 19 U.S. executions have taken place across four states. 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
20: We have a first alert weather day in place tonight through tomorrow for the potential for a few severe storms. The main risk is damaging wind. It's not going to be severe in all locations, and I think the highest risk will be north and east of Knoxville. Temperatures will be in the low 70s tonight, near 90 on Wednesday. I'm Chief Meteorologist Spencer Denton from the WVLT First Alert Weather Center.
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5: 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Gary McNamara and Eric Hurley talk about everything from politics to social issues and news of the day. Whether you're up late or you're just starting your day, welcome to the show. 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
6: All across America, we are Red Eye Radio. I'm Gary McNamara. Eric's under the weather, so it's me and you. All right, let's check the latest. Okay, hung down by a little over, you see, it's like 2,000. Okay, 2,700 and roughly 2,780. So slowly she's making a comeback here, 39.9% to 39.6%. Fascinating race. Just I want some of the polling experts to tear apart what's going on with the Democrats right now. I really want to know what's going on. You know, what's I know there's political activism, and I know they skew the polls the way that they want at times. But when you look, for example, as we mentioned earlier, the Trafalgar looking at South Carolina, and you take the two polls they did the last week, average them out, it's an 8-point lead. 8-point win for Graham with 95% of the vote in. She's leading by 8.1. I mean, that's what I think people expect from polling. And you've seen it with Trafalgar, for example, which is viewed as a Republican pollster. But if you think about it, are many of the pollsters skewing the data? The sample in order to get what they want. And I'm not sure how you skew the sample when you're talking about all Democrats and trying to figure out who's a talk to any Democrat and try to figure out where they stand. I guess that's my point. Find any Democrat out there and say, where do you actually stand on the issues? What do you think about it? And see if you get a clear answer. I'm serious. Do that. Most Democrats that I know that were speaking up like crazy, not during Biden, but I go back a few years. I go back during Obama. Everything in Obama, Obama, Obama, Obama, Obama. They say nothing today. They don't want to let you know where they stand. And so if you've got so many Democrats that just won't talk, how do you figure out what is a DSA person or one of the few moderates left? I broke it down, the difference with Republicans. We broke it down to earlier today, and then yesterday too we did the same thing where Republicans disagree, but on the Democrats I don't think there's any disagreement. I think they're trying on the major issues. So that's where you are. Okay, I want to get to the audio here from the president. We discussed it yesterday and, you know, made the point we just said. Well, but they use the other plane as a decoy. Well, probably nobody was in trouble to begin with because every plane had military and fighter escorts. But as we said, Trump probably what all presidents do. When the Secret Service says do this, they do it. Here's the president yesterday. Here we go.
3: I don't worry about anything, to be honest. Whatever it is, you know my attitude, whatever.
4: See, why did you need to do that?
3: Well, it's only up to Secret Service. I just follow what they'd like to do. So I go by Secret Service and the military. They wanted me to go on a different flight, a different plane, equal safety, but they wanted me to do it, so I do it. I do what they say.
4: Why did they want me to do that?
3: I guess there was a threat out there. I didn't really ask him much about it. I get a lot of threats.
6: Okay. I'll just say this. I would have asked. I don't know. I would have asked. Why am I in a catering truck? What is the threat this time? What are they? He said he didn't ask. All right. I'll leave it at that. I would have asked. All right, here's the story I want to get to. I was telling somebody this the other day, and I said, I bet you see, it wasn't Eric, I don't think, but I was saying it to somebody the other day, I said, because whenever anything comes out, whenever everybody rails against a particular industry or whatever, somebody's going to come up in Congress with a solution. Well, we should tax them more. The Ron Wyden, the top Senate Democrat, has a new tax idea. The top Democrat lawmaker on the Senate Finance Committee has floated increasing taxes on data centers. Tax AI. A move, critics say, could raise cost on services used by practically all Americans. Senator Ron Wyden from Oregon released a white paper, proposal last week calling to end tax incentives for data centers and to impose ongoing tax on data centers operating in the United States. Critics of Wyden's proposal argued that the cost of a new tax could be ultimately be borne by all Americans, increasing the cost of common services. The tax will be paid by anybody who uses the internet. A tax on data centers is a tax on your email, family photos, small business operations, cloud storage, and your Instagram, X, TikTok, and Facebook posts, Americans for Tax Reform Director of Innovation Technology, James Irwin, said. Senator Wyden is betraying his legacy as a champion of a free and open internet access to all. Americans for Tax Reform dubbed Wyden's proposal a national internet tax. Wyden's office did not respond to a request for comment when reached by Fox News Digital on Monday. Why not? You propose something, talk about it. Wyden's white paper acknowledges that there is some difficulty in applying a tax to data centers, given how common such facilities are and how wide their utilization is. Generally, a data center is a facility that primarily contains electronic equipment used to process, store, and transmit digital information, and may be freestanding or within a larger structure that uses environmental control equipment to maintain the proper conditions for operation of electronic equipment, the white paper reads. This definition alone would be broad, so carve-outs would be developed to focus the tax on data centers as commonly understood, rather than trip wire operations into the tax. Huh? To solve the problem, Wyden suggests excluding internet infrastructure from his proposed tax, but does not define what that term means or what kind of facilities it would cover. Because what they're trying to do is use some big words, confuse me a little bit. I'll have to read that over and over again and probably ask a couple of questions. what did you mean by that? But then again, they don't even know. So if they don't know, but then again, that's where the left is going. Here's what we want. Won't define why. We can't. But you know what this is about? Democrats look and go, Americans hate AI. We've convinced Americans that AI and data centers will destroy the country. So we can get a tax on them. We can tax the idiots out there because the idiots are, yes, you need to punish those AI centers. I've said this many times before, and I am right on this. The biggest, most successful lie that Democrats have had since I've been a talk radio host, since 1989, the most successful lie they have is if you tax companies, you hurt them and help the consumer. And this is where every American needs to take a true course on economics. Stay away from the Ivy League, but a true course on economics. Because when you tax a company, they pass it on. And the thing is, it is as clear as day. Everyone knows it. When there is any type of cost increase in the cost of a barrel of oil, who pays for it? Where do you see it? We all know. I don't even have to tell you that. I don't have to answer that question. It was rhetorical. We all know. You know, Democrats, when they talk about the minimum wage for the longest time, I always loved this one. This was the best explanation they gave. And I went, wow, they really, Democrat, people that run as Democrats really believe that the people that vote for them are complete and total idiots. And even though all the studies came back and said, well, no, if you raise the minimum wage, if you raise the cost of doing business, you're going to get less business. When you raise the cost, you do less business. Fewer people will buy it. And they came up and said, no, it'll be offset. Because if you raise the minimum wage, those people will have extra money to pay. Oh, by the way, they'll also raise their prices too. Will have extra money, and therefore they can buy more, and that will drive the economy to success. Well, you're forgetting a few other things, though. People will get laid off. I remember. I'll tell you that story in just a little bit because I had personal experience on that. For some reason, the vast majority of Democrats and a significant, way more than I'm comfortable with Republicans, believe that you can raise the cost of doing business and make an economy better. Now, when we've talked about tariffs before, if you're looking at somebody who was involved in unfair trading practices with the United States, you may use that to get back at them. But by doing that, you're raising the cost for the consumer and American business. We found that out. The president was saying for the longest time, I don't even know, he might be saying it. I heard him a month and a half ago say it. As he's cutting the tariffs as he did last December, in order to give people a break, who are buying things, at the same time he's saying foreign companies pay for it. And I've said, when you raise the cost of doing business, whether it's a Democrat on corporate taxes or a Democrat on minimum wage or a Republican on tariffs, when you raise the cost of doing business, even if sometimes, like I said, tariffs, you can justify them to the American public. It's unfair trading practices going on here, or whatever the reason would be. You can justify that. But the end result is, and this is the thing that they don't want to admit, is that it raises prices, may not cause long-term inflation, but it puts pressure on the price side, as we all know. And or they will cut back the number of people producing that product. But the most successful at it has been the Democrats on corporate taxes. Should we punish these companies? Yes. To the point, our favorite point, Eric, I remember sitting with him, and this is two studios ago, when Obama was running, and he's in Houston. And this was the perfect example of Obama believing that Democrat voters are complete morons and idiots. He went, are you paying too much? This has to be the summer 2007, yeah. Or 2008. Yeah, when the crap hit the fan, the mortgage crisis caused by what? Government involvement in the mortgage business, of course. And he's speaking in Houston. He said, are your gas prices too high? And everybody cheered, yes. He said, well, if I become president of the United States, I'm going to change that. You know, I will put a profit tax on the oil companies. And everybody cheered. And we said, wow, they are idiots. He said, you want lower gas prices? They all cheered, yes. Okay, I'll raise your gas prices. And they all cheered. It's what he said. They all cheered. Because we all know you can't say Americans are stupid on gas prices or ignorant on gas prices. They're not. Unless you've chosen not to get a vehicle and therefore you don't pay attention. Or you drive an electric vehicle. Everybody knows that when the cost of business goes up for the oil companies, they pass it on to you. And for the life, and as we have said before, for the life of me, I'll never understand it, except it's pure class warfare that people will buy into. Their hatred of their delusion that they're being treated unfairly, they're willing to actually increase the cost of what they have to pay for goods and services. I remember when the Illinois legislature raised the corporate tax, like in a real late night thing, and said, yeah, but we're going after the companies, not you. And we went, wow, it's the biggest betrayal of the poor. When you raise corporate taxes, it hurts the poor the most, and it's a stealth tax, and they love that. Democrats sit back and say, this is great. We can tax the poor and the middle class and make it a stealth tax, and they'll cheer for it. Because we've convinced them that corporations are evil. And so their hatred of corporations is so great, we can stealth tax them. What a bunch of idiots. We are Red Eye Radio.
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8: Pacific Northwest wildfires continue. USDA meteorologist Brad Rippey.
9: Dozens of active wildfires burning in Washington, Oregon, and extending into parts of neighboring states, but certainly the Northwest catching the brunt of the last couple of weeks of wildfire activity.
8: The National Interagency Fire Center notes that as of August 10th,
9: our acreage year to date in the U.S. has now gotten up to near 6.4 million. That's land burned so far in the United States in wildfires in 2026. Compare that to the 10-year average, which is just a shade above 4 million acres, and that puts us over 150% of average.
8: Rippey adds those totals include Alaska, which to date has had a below normal wildfire season.
9: Only about 70,000 acres has burned in Alaska.
8: And this is with several weeks remaining in the western wildfire season. I'm Rod Bain reporting for the U.S. Department of Agriculture in Washington, D.C.
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6: We are Red Eye Radio. He is Eric Harley. He's under the weather. I'm Gary McNamara. I'm always under the weather, but I'm here. That's mentally. All right. So not sure what to see. Well, I'll just tell you what I know. Real Clear Politics calling Crowley the winner. Bunch of votes came in. It looked like about 26,000 votes came in. And Crowley, according to Real Clear Politics, has been declared the winner. CNN has not yet declared him the winner. Over Francisca Hong in the Wisconsin Democratic governor's race, and neither has Fox News. But Real Clear Politics has a check by his name at the moment. And let me just see what CNN has here. Numbers, because I think CNN, you've got 95% of the vote in. Crowley up. like 3,300. And CNN, I think, was up over 4,000. So we'll keep you updated here.
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22: Fox News, I'm Ted Lindner. South Carolina Republican Senator Darlene Graham one step closer to succeeding her brother Lindsey Graham, who died last month. Fox's Mark Meredith saying she advanced to a runoff primary in 2 weeks and has strong backing from President Trump in the White House.
23: They wanted to see her advance to this next six-year term, but whether or not that's going to still be the case after we get through tonight and what the runoff is going to look like is going to be a big question.
22: Graham will face Ralph Norman in that runoff. In Minnesota, Senator Amy Klobuchar has won the Democratic nomination for governor. On the Republican side, MyPillow founder Mike Lindell, who was backed by President Trump, and one step closer to succeeding her brother Lindsey Graham, who died last month. Fox's Mark Meredith saying she advanced to a runoff primary in 2 weeks and has strong backing from President Trump in the White House.
23: They wanted to see her advance to this next six-year term, but whether or not that's going to still be the case after we get through tonight and what the runoff is going to look like is going to be a big question.
22: Graham will face Ralph Norman in that runoff. In Minnesota, Senator Amy Klobuchar has won the Democratic nomination for governor. On the Republican side, MyPillow founder Mike Lindell, who was backed by President Trump, was defeated by Minnesota House Speaker Lisa Daymuth. The Trump-backed U.S. Representative Tom Tiffany has won the Republican nomination for governor in Wisconsin. On the Democrat side, the race still too close to call between David Crowley and Francesca Hong. And tonight's Powerball jackpot, $1 billion, a cash value of $433.1 million if you win. 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
24: Another hot and steamy evening will give way to a round or two of storms tonight, especially to the north and east of Knoxville. Any of those storms could be severe with high wind, otherwise warm and muggy with lows in the low to mid 70s. We'll be back around 90 on Wednesday, a few storms possible in the afternoon. From the WVLT First Alert Weather Center, I'm Chief Meteorologist Spencer Denton.
25: Wednesday on the Phil Show, an update on the earthquake that struck Columbia. Also, Neil Denton digs in the dirt, German Fest tickets. And will Krista Pike go out of sight? Courtesy of the steak. We start at 6. 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
2: 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Erica is under the weather, so not here tonight. Just looking at Real Clear Politics, let me just make sure it wasn't a mistake from them. No, they still got the check mark there. They have Crowley defeating Francisca Hong for the Wisconsin Democratic governor race. And I've been checking every minute to see if either CNN or Fox calls it for Crowley there. Second, let me just check. No, still locked in a tight race. And so they haven't declared a winner in that race. And check Fox. Fox has not yet, at least online, called it. Let me just refresh that again. No. So that's what we have at the moment. But no matter what happens in it, I mean, such a huge, I mean, so much more underperforming, according to the polls. All right, all the Milwaukee votes are in then. So if all the Milwaukee votes are in, according to CNN, so Crowley won't address supporters until the race is projected. Let me just go back here quickly. And 98% of the vote in on CNN, only 95% for Real Clear Politics analysis on it. And Real Clear Politics has been up the entire night. So, but those Milwaukee votes are all in, where she would probably be doing better. She was not doing well in suburbs or rural areas. You know, that's the interesting thing. If you live, for example, in a red state, and you think that everyone in a state, you know, you just assume, you know, they're blue. I mean, we have, as you know, we have a tremendous number of Democrats here in the state of Texas. But you just think, like, in New York or Illinois or California, yeah, they're there. Probably about, you know, if it's 60-40 probably, but that's 40% of that population or voter base is Republican. I met last year. In fact, it's been really a highlight of the last 18 months when I've been going to see my dad and staying in a hotel because no rooms left at the inn now at my dad's house. My brother and sister are his full-time caretakers. So I'm flying in again and on Friday, and I come back Sunday morning to see Dad and my great-nephew. He never had a graduation party. It's his graduation party, his birthday party, and his goodbye party as he heads off to college this weekend. So it's a quick trip there. But, you know, you go to the suburbs of, you know, for example, of Buffalo, where I'm from. People are so conservative. It's unbelievable. You know, whenever the legislature attempts to pass gun control, you go in the suburbs and the rural areas, you see signs everywhere, just signs everywhere. When I go to, you know, when I go this weekend again, I stay at this real nice hotel. And they've got a beautiful lobby, and the lobby, they get like this outdoor area with a fire pit and a great big lounge and a bar there. Normally I walk in and I got to say, I can't talk now. There's so many people. I know so many people that work at the hotel to begin with now, since I've been staying there a year and a half. I think I have over 2 months in a hotel, in that particular hotel, over the last 18 months. So I've been there a lot. And they know when I'm coming in, but they've got a lobby there, a little club, a bar, whatever. I've had some of the greatest conversations there. And one of the greatest conversations was a farmer that I met from Minnesota, for example. And

0: He just he said we don't go into Minneapolis anymore. A farmer, great guy, just an incredible guy that I met. We talked about his business and farming and everything else. It's a pretty big farm, and he was doing some traveling with his wife. But I mean, it was just the best conversation ever, and he was talking about the fact that I can't remember if he said he got rid of his Viking season tickets or he just didn't. They just didn't want to go in, you know, near Minneapolis or St. Paul again. That was what he was saying. But so conservative, just so conservative. So, you know, I don't know. I mean, the great question is, I can articulate, as we've had over the last couple of days, the differences and what the issues are for Republicans. I cannot tell you what the debate is with the Republican vote or with the Democrat voters. I can't tell you. I don't know. You know, when you see that the vast majority landslide numbers of Democrats say they want voter ID, Trump has not affected it. It's not Trump wants voter ID, but they haven't said, well, if Trump wants it, we don't. There's a significant number of Democrats that have said, no, we want voter ID. I don't know. It's got to be 99-100% of Democrats in Congress say no voter ID. I think James Carville came out the other day and said, they got to stop it. They've got to go for voter ID. That's going to hurt them. You know, so you look at that, for example, as one of the major issues out there. You know, you saw the majority of Americans, I think it's even the majority of Democrats, are not for abortion till birth, as was passed the other day in Maine. God, that looked so evil as they're all cheering abortion right up to birth. Yay! That's sick. And I know I've had this discussion. Every Democrat woman I've talked to, when I've said, well, do you believe in abortion right up to birth? They've said, no. And that's when the discussion, they don't even know it, but I've set them up. Because they said, it's my body, I can do what I want. Well, you just said you're not for abortion until birth, so you should say there should be regulation at some point while you're still pregnant. Well, yeah, you can't do it a week before. Well, then it's not your body. What is it? Is it or is it not? It is until you think it's a human being. And I get blank stares back. But you look at that. What do Democrats feel in rural areas and suburban areas about that? If you look at, you know, for example, the Wisconsin vote. And so all these, you know, the radical transgender movement. Do the majority of Democrats believe? Do they really believe that a man can be a woman? Do they really believe that a man should compete against a woman? Do they really, really believe it? But you can't get them to talk. The members of Congress will, and I know this, because I'll actually talk to your Democrat. Okay, what do you think about this? Well, I'm sort of, you can't get an answer out of them. And I know people that I've known for years that were so active on social media during Obama, number one, never said a thing during Biden, have never said anything. They're not saying anything now about promoting any type of Democrat issue. Not one. They'll go after Trump for something that he says, but on the actual issue, they don't. And to me, that's something that I would like to know. What do Democrats actually think? If there are no moderate Democrats, all right, 99% of Democrats in Congress are radical socialists. That's how they vote. They have insane beliefs on the radical transgender movement. All of them. Well, okay, 99%. which is as close to all of them as you could get, except if you get one or two more votes. But 99% of them do not want voter ID. There's no pushback when not one Democrat shows up to discuss fraud in government. Not one. There's no consequences for Democrats to face. None. As we have said before, on the majority of the issues, the major issues that Republicans used to talk about, the majority of the country agrees with. And a lot of times you get half or even more of that of actual Democrats. But I know, because Republicans will tell you exactly what they like and dislike. You cannot find out from Democrats what they actually believe. All right, just looking here, I want to take one final, not one final look, just right now. CNN has not declared Crowley the winner over Hong. And still the same thing, Real Clear Politics has called Crowley the winner. Let me just check Fox online here. Nope. Progressives notch key wins across map as Hong race hangs in the balance. And let me just try to update that one more time to see. Yeah, still nothing yet. But yeah, so, you know, that's really the great question. You know, where's a Democratic voter now? You know what, the whole WNBA thing, that's the beautiful thing about it is, it's all across popular culture now. Well, and as we've always said, the radical transgender movement's always been to us a benchmark issue. Because if you can convince people, as they have, they've convinced, you know, a significant portion, what that actual amount is for Democrats, is it over half? But they've convinced a significant portion of Democrats that a man can be a woman if a man says so. They've basically been able to brainwash half of their party, something that is impossible. It's completely and totally delusional. And none of them will actually talk about it. If you talk about it, that's transphobic. And then we say, define transphobic. You're against transgenders. How have I said that? I just want biological men. Transgenders can play their biological sex. I'm not against them. We separate things, athletics and contact sports, by biological sex. That's what Democrats fought for years with Title IX. Do Democrats, do you remember there used to be a women's rights movement that you used to support and now it's gone? Feminism is dead, as we said. Feminism is dead because if you cannot define a woman and anybody can be a woman, then your minority status is gone. We are Red Eye Radio.
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14: Staying active every day will go a long way towards helping you live a happy,

0: healthy and pain-free life, and there is perhaps no movement more fundamental than walking. It reinforces the alignment, stability, and coordinated muscle activation that supports how your body moves, whether you're doing strenuous exercise or simply going about your daily life. This is according to Dana Santis, a strength and conditioning specialist. Even though you walk every day, Dana does say you can make small adjustments to immediately improve your walking mechanics. So, keep your rib cage stacked over your pelvis. Avoid leaning over or arching your lower back. Allow your arms to swing naturally in coordination with your legs. Keep your gaze forward, your jaw relaxed, and then just breathe in through your nose and out through your mouth. I'm Dr. Sanjay Gupta, helping you live a better life.
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2: We are Red Eye Radio. He is Eric Hurley. He has the morning off. I'm Gary McNamara. I do not. Eric, under the weather. Hopefully he's okay. All right. Still nothing from CNN or Fox on projecting Francisca Hong losing in Wisconsin. Real Clear Politics has projected that Crowley is the winner with 95% of the vote in, with 98% of the vote in, though CNN has not yet projected a winner in that race.

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2: Darlene Graham moves on. I'm Ted Lindner, Fox News. Darlene Graham advancing to the Republican special primary runoff election for U.S. Senate in South Carolina. This is to fill her brother's seat, late Senator Lindsey Graham, for the full term. President Trump reacting on Tuesday night.
3: It's great that she's doing so well, and she's a very good woman, and she's got good genetics because she's related to Lindsey, who's a real professional. So we'll see. I'm going to call her right now. She just called me.
2: The runoff, where Darlene Graham will take on U.S. Representative Ralph Norman, set for August 25th. Minnesota and Wisconsin holding primaries Tuesday night. Fox's Chris DeMeo with more on that.
4: The Democratic race for Wisconsin governor is down to the wire between Democratic Socialist Francesca Hong and David Crowley. Hong likes her chances.
5: What I do know is that we are ready to keep fighting, and I feel confident.
4: The winner will face Republican Tom Tiffany in November. Progressive Lieutenant Governor Peggy Flanagan defeats Angie Craig in Minnesota's Senate primary.
6: Trump cut 15 million people off of their health care, and Michelle Tafoya said, yes, sir. Tax breaks for billionaires? Yes, sir, you betcha.
4: Former NFL sideliner reporter Michelle Tafoya, who was backed by President Trump, easily won Minnesota's Republican primary and will take on Flanagan in November. Chris DeMeo, Fox News.
2: Connecticut Governor Ned Lamont has won the Democratic primary, defeating State Representative Josh Elliott as the governor seeks his third term in office. Lamont, who's now 71, ran a largely comfortable campaign against Elliott, who is 41 and ran to the governor's political left. Lamont will face Republican State Senator Ryan Fazio in the general election in November. And tonight's Powerball jackpot worth $1 billion. That's a cash value, if you win, of at least $433.1 million. Good luck. 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
19: We have a first alert weather day in place tonight through tomorrow for the potential for a few severe storms. The main risk is damaging wind. It's not going to be severe in all locations, and I think the highest risk will be north and east of Knoxville. Temperatures will be in the low 70s tonight, near 90 on Wednesday. I'm Chief Meteorologist Spencer Denton from the WVLT First Alert Weather Center.
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3: 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Gary McNamara and Eric Hurley talk about everything from politics to social issues and news of the day. 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
4: 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I'm Gary McNamara. Eric has a morning off because he's under the weather. So, still the same. Foxnews.com, CNN.com, I don't see them projecting a winner yet in the Wisconsin governor's race. Real Clear Politics has projected Crawley the winner over Francisca Hong, the county executive there. Really interesting. Let me just get I had an audio cut all set up here. I'm going through, I've got so many windows open. This is CNN earlier in the evening yesterday talking about how close it is. And he was at Francisca Hong's campaign headquarters, where they were expecting a celebration, a massive celebration and everything else. That wasn't happening because it's a nail biter. Crawley up by, the last I saw, by 0.4, about 3,000 votes, 0.4% at the moment. Here's Jeff Cellini on why possibly that's the case.
5: Well, Laura, we are in a very crowded music hall here, and you'll hear the screaming momentarily when we come up on the screen behind them. But Francesca Hong's supporters came here for what they thought would be a victory party. They came here for what they thought would be effectively an early night. It has turned into anything but that. As John was just saying, this is a nail biter, to say the least. But Madison and Dane County truly is the center of it all. That's where we are. That is the area that Francesca Hong represents in the General Assembly. But the closeness of these results, Laura, really reflect our conversations with voters all day long. Even some of the most self-described liberal-leaning progressive voters express some concern and caution about Francesca Hong. Yes, they said they like her. Yes, they said they enjoyed her policies, but they were worried about electability. So there's no doubt in the end of this race, the undecided voters and even some of the ones on the fence were clearly being persuaded by this argument of electability. That but Governor Tony Evers was really delivering from the rafters as he was supporting David Crowley. He really urged Democratic voters to consider the fall campaign. So look, as we watch the party atmosphere, the music is playing, the bar is open, but this is not the result that they expected. Now, there, of course, is still very much a path for either of the candidates here, but this is Francesca Hong has not had a lead yet at all tonight, and that is not what her supporters here were expecting.
4: So that was a couple of hours ago, and as we have said, RealClearPolitics.com has projected David Crowley the winner. Neither CNN or Fox News, though, has said anything about that here at the moment. You know, the one thing that I did want to look at here, and I had it on my phone, and of course, my facial recognition is not working on the phone, so let me put in my code very quickly here, because there was something that I saw on X. It was basically Frank Luntz. Frank Luntz saying that they need to stop all the polling, the Midwestern Democratic polling, because it's just way off. And I'll give you the examples that he was giving. Here it is. This is Frank Luntz, the pollster. You've seen him many times. I mean, he'll bring people in. I'm just 51 minutes ago. I'm calling for a total and complete shutdown of primary polling in the Midwestern United States until we can figure out what the hell is going on. The last five Wisconsin governor Democratic primary polls, all right? Hong plus 22, Hong plus 18, Hong plus 25, Hong plus 29, Hong plus 20. I mean, you add that up and you're talking about in the last five Wisconsin governor Democratic primary polls that she was up 22, 23, 24 points on average. I just did it off my head, probably 22, 23 if you take the average of all of those. And she has not had a lead all night and is still losing by 3,000 votes. Real Clear Politics has declared, has projected that she will win the race. CNN and Fox have not yet. But yeah, if you're a pollster looking at this, I'm trying to think, is there, you know, I remember the one in Iowa. Remember the Des Moines newspaper projected that Harris would win, and that was like what, a 13-point swing, something like that, and it was like, what the hell is this? I mean, it's just, there's no way, and it was one of the last polls that was done, and it wasn't close. Trump ended winning big, but it was like a 13-point swing, 13, 14, 15-point swing. This would be 23, 24-point swing in the polls as to reality. And you've got to look at it and go, was, you know, number one, what was the methodology? Number two, when you look at, for example, a statewide race for the GOP in South Carolina, and you take the two last Trafalgar polls, which is a Republican pollster, as I said earlier, and she won it by 8. I mean, they're going to do a runoff, but she won it by 8.1%. Now, all the votes weren't in yet. Well, you take the average of the last two polls from Trafalgar, it was 8. So they're off 0.1%. That's what you expect in polling, especially in state races. You know, and so to have this, it's like, wow. But as of the moment, we don't. I will tell you this, though. You want to know who squeaked out a victory last night? Ilhan Omar. In her primary bid. Oh, man, it was a nail biter. Ilhan Omar took 80.7% of the vote. 80.7% 7%. There is, without question, two Americas. When you see that.
5: Wow.
4: 80.7. And our favorite, though, is the latest presidential poll for the Democrats for the 2028 Democratic presidential nomination, where Kamala Harris, and this was Rasmussen, 37%, Newsom 14, Buttigieg 10, Ocasio-Cortez 9, Shapiro 6, Kelly 9. There you go. Harris by 23. You know, the thing is, though, if you're a Democrat socialist, you might be fine with her. Yeah, she'll do whatever we say. Sort of. Sort of like in New York. I just love that. That is absolutely fantastic. Newsom has to just freak out. Has Newsom improved at all? You see, Newsom, he's averaged 16.4, but 14, 14, this is in the order of dates going back. Newsom, 14, 14, 17, 14, 24, 14, 18, 20, 15, 14. So he really hasn't done anything since May. Has it moved at all? Now, again, this is a long way out. And who knows? Maybe AOC. Oh, by the way, TMZ. Way to be on it. AOC broke up with her fiance 2 years ago, TMZ put out. They were right on top of that one, weren't they? Come on, we expect more than 2 years. I could care less about it, but AOC the other day, especially on this week, and after she was done on social media, everybody was saying, oh, she's going to run. She's going to run. Woke one. Oh, we were just all a little insane. Ha, ha, ha, ha, ha, ha, ha, ha, ha, ha. No big deal. But very quickly here, I just want to get to this point about the going back to the Wisconsin race. I know we're jumping, but that's what happens when you have a primary night like this. Did I keep it? The New York Times? The New York Times article was doing it. The New York Times article and a few other articles did a thing on you know, David Crawley, who, again, Real Clear Politics has projected as the winner, but CNN and Fox has not. But whatever it is going to be close. But he ran on, you know, fiscal stability. He ran on in the debate a month ago. He's not for increasing property taxes. So no increase in property taxes. Now, this is what I love. This is where you look and you go, eh, it doesn't mean anything. You know, Kathy Hochul was out there saying, we're getting killed on electricity prices. Electricity prices are killing us. We're killing us. We've got to stop the climate change stuff. And I'm asking the legislature to stop it because electricity prices are skyrocketing and we can't have that. And the legislature came back to her, the Democrats, and said, no, that's the plan. Electricity prices are supposed to skyrocket. And she still has a huge lead. She's going to have no problem. And Democrats will still control it. So, but he wanted... He believes we need to tax the ultra-wealthy more, did not define ultra-wealthy, but then, and this is where the red-eye BS meter pegs. When David Crawley came out and said, we are looking for a holistic, quote, holistic approach to taxes. Can anybody tell me what the hell that means? Holistic approach, and anybody, I don't know. Is acupuncture? I mean, you know, when somebody says that, they're BSing, because I don't even know what it means, but it sounds good. Gary, what do you think we should do in the war in Iran? I think we need to have a holistic approach. What do you think about voter ID? You know, I can see all the different sides on voter ID, the pros and those that are against. But what I'm looking for is a more holistic approach to voter ID. Gary, what do you think about illegal immigration? Well, you know, there are many points of view on this that I have studied and have put out a couple of white papers on. No, I'm not being racist, but I put a couple of white papers out on immigration and illegal immigration. And I can see both sides of the issue, but what I'm actually looking for is to have a holistic approach on illegal immigration. Who's with me? That's the answer to everything from now on. We're looking for a holistic approach. So again, I believe that of the Democratic Party, and a couple of great points were brought up that, you know, people look at it and they say, well, no, the real liberalism, socialism is because that's where Congress is and people running for Congress. And the point of view is, no, a lot of these people running for Congress are coming from state legislatures and coming from local. This is coming local. This is not where they're being led into it. It's what the people want. And it's what the politicians coming in to run, you know, from city governments, from state governments. This is what they want. And it's the Schumers and the Jeffries that are absolutely panicking, going, okay, we can't fight this. And I've always said, why not? Because they want to keep their jobs. It's not about what's doing right for the country, because obviously when you give the whole big tent answer, it means you're against what they're doing, but you can't fight it because you want to keep your job. If I ever ran for political office, which I have, you know, never had any interest in, but if I did, I'd go in knowing that I don't care whether I lose my job. I'm going to promote what I believe. And then when I get in there and see that all the women would be paying attention to me and I could make money off the side, I'd say, to hell with that virtue signaling. I'm going to do the same thing. We are Red Eye Radio.
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4: We are Red Eye Radio. I'm Gary McNamara, along with Eric Harley. Eric has a morning off. He's under the weather. Just keeping you updated on the Wisconsin primary race for governor. David Crawley, again, CNN and Fox have not projected a winner. Real Clear Politics has and says Crawley is projected to win over Francisca Hong, but again, they're the only ones that have called it at this point. I've been scanning social media. I don't even see that. It's just a check mark is there at Real Clear Politics. The other thing is, and let me just do a check. Thing is, you know, every time I take a break, I'll check two or three times, and I'm trying to check while on the air in case things change, because they could change that quickly with just, you know, if 1,000 votes come in. But with the CNN numbers, let me just check one more time here. Okay, they did have some numbers that just finally came in, because they hadn't had any numbers come in over a half hour. So still the same, 98% of the vote in, and No, it's updated. It was updated, but no new votes. Still the same. Up by about 3,100. So that's really interesting. I don't know if they stopped the votes for the night. Really, the last thing that CNN had was an hour ago where they had Milwaukee votes are in. And I've been looking for an update on it, and there is no new update. So don't know why there are no new votes coming in that haven't come in over the last hour, whether they've just packed it in for the night and everybody has gone home. Last I saw from CNN was David Crowley was not going to address supporters until the race is rejected. And so I don't know if they've all gone home or whatever, but we will keep you updated on that. But again, I think one of the biggest things is what in the hell's going on with the polling? We know the polling can be more accurate. Why was it?

0: 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It's the investigation into a possible Iran connection in water system hacks.
1: Federal agencies have warned that Iranian-affiliated cyber actors are targeting critical infrastructure, including water and wastewater facilities.
0: It's the Sean Diddy Combs prison release date being moved up to January 2028. It's the FEMA flood maps causing some homeowners to be without insurance. In other words, it's the news that affects you. 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
2: Fox News, I'm Sue Guzman. The Democratic primary race for Wisconsin governor is coming down the wire between David Crowley and Francesca Wong. Wisconsin Democratic Congresswoman Gwen Moore, who endorsed Crowley, is calling for unity.
3: We got to give some grace to people who did not prevail because we're all in this together.
2: Crowley is holding a razor-thin lead over the Democratic Socialist Hong. In Minnesota, Lieutenant Governor Peggy Flanagan, the winner of the Democratic Senate primary, besting Representative Angie Craig, the latest victory of a progressive over the party's establishment. Republican South Carolina Senator Darlene Graham stepped closer to permanently succeeding her late brother Lindsey. She'll face off against Ralph Norman in a runoff. And crews battling a fire trying to rescue survivors from a burning passenger ferry in the tourist island of Bali. 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
4: Another hot and steamy evening will give way to a round or two of storms tonight, especially to the north and east of Knoxville. Any of those storms could be severe with high wind. Otherwise, warm and muggy with lows in the low to mid 70s. We'll be back around 90 on Wednesday. A few storms possible in the afternoon. From the WVLT First Alert Weather Center, I'm Chief Meteorologist Spencer Denton.
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1: David Crawley, the county executive over Francisca Hong. CNN and Fox News, I use both of them being on the different ends of the political spectrum. Neither of them have called the race with anywhere between, well, CNN with 98% of the vote in that they have. Real Clear Politics is using the 95% figure. So we'll see what happens. But she got over 300,000 votes. So if Real Clear Politics is right, Thanksgiving has been saved in Wisconsin. In other news, man, I saw this yesterday. It's great in Times Square. In a decided shot at the DSA-backed New York mayor, Mamdani, the Florida Chamber of Commerce has officially launched a Times Square campaign dubbing the socialist mayor as Florida's Economic Developer of the Year through a massive billboard at the corner of Broadway and West 43rd Street in Manhattan. Quote, "We wanted to thank him for the jobs, the companies, the people that they're pushing out of New York, and a lot of them are coming to Florida." End of quote, said Chamber CEO Mark Wilson to Fox News. Another quote, "America is at a crossroads right now. I think everyone that's paying attention knows that our country was built on freedom and free enterprise." I think everybody that's paying attention. Well, he said, "I think everybody's been paying attention knows that our country was built on freedom and free enterprise and people having the liberty to make their dreams come true." Well, then about half the country hasn't been paying attention at all because they're completely clueless. "There's a push in our country right now to take those liberties away and to attack free enterprise. And that's never worked anywhere, and it will not work in America. What Mamdani is doing is dangerous to the country. It's bad for New Yorkers. It's bad for New York. It's very harmful to the country." Wilson continued, the head of the Chamber of Commerce of Florida. "We can choose free enterprise, which is what America was built on, or we can choose to destroy that, which is what the socialist policies do. And so what we're hoping happens from this campaign is that we refocus America on free enterprise." He insisted that the campaign was meant to encourage the free exchange of capital rather than to tear New York down. He said he wanted every state to thrive. "Even though Florida is winning right now, we're not looking for Florida to lose. We're hoping that these states will say no to this move towards socialism and say yes to the very policies that our country was founded on. This isn't about spiking the football or looking at the scoreboard about Florida versus New York. This is really about trying to save our country from crazy. We're in a big competition with every other state, but it's a competition for ideas, and we're trying to highlight to the country that free enterprise wins every single time. It's what's best for our customers. It's what's best for job creators. And if we focus on it in America, we can get back to that 3%+ GDP growth, which is what our country really needs." And that is true. I mean, we do need, you know, a growth. You know, we talked about it now with the growth we've been having. You know, they always talked about, well, we can get the deficit under control with growth. Ain't happening. And as Eric and I have said many times before, and I'm glad the Florida Chamber of Commerce had brought it up, it's not a competition. If California and Illinois and New York

0: were booming economically, it would help Texas and Florida. I don't want any state to fail. I don't want California to fail. I don't want Illinois to fail. I don't want New York to fail. If they succeed economically, fine. But the reality is they don't want it. They don't. They do not judge success in any way except jealousy, envy, and selfishness. And they view, you know, and by the way, and greed, or what they believe is a definition of greed. Because to them, the definition of greed is you being successful in voluntary activities. Because that's what free markets are. It's voluntary. Nobody forces you to buy anything. Nobody forces you to take a particular job. All of those are things that you voluntarily do. They wish to be in a system which takes the voluntary out of it and demands, based on the fact that they believe they have all the good virtue, you're evil, therefore what you have is theirs. That's what they're thinking. That's actually the definition of greed. The definition of greed is not, I'm in business, people voluntarily buy my product, people voluntarily come work for me, and they like what I have, so I keep on growing. You know, when you look, for example, at Amazon, Bezos, for example, and how he's been demonized, and he's been talking quite a bit lately. I'm impressed that he's been out there talking about it. And when they talk about, you know, the wealth tax from all these billionaires and taking it, well, what you're going to do is you're attempting to manipulate the stock market, because most of their money is in stock. 99 with their wealth, 99.9% of what they have is helping to drive the private economy. Democrats wish to take that money from them and that wealth from them and give it to the government and have the government give it to them. There is no legitimate virtue, good virtue. With a virtue signal, but there is no good virtue, and we know it. Democrats simply want something that they don't have to pay for, and we have the proof. Nationalized health care. Government-run health care. Failed in Vermont, Colorado, and California. Why? Democrats didn't want to pay for it. In a state, you've got to pay for it up front. Get the federal government to do it. They can borrow money. They can print money. We'll have our, their virtue, their great morality is, we want what we want now, and we wish to put it on future generations. Put it on our grandchildren and our great grandchildren and our great great great grandchildren. We're going to never know them. Put it on them, or we won't even think about it. Think about how horrible it is. I mentioned corporate taxes before. The reality of corporate taxes, that it's passed down to the consumer. It's a stealth tax that hurts the poor the most. They don't give a damn about the poor. It's the same thing we've said with the whole transgender. the radical transgender movement. They don't give a damn about anybody who's transgender. And we know it by what they've said. I'm not assuming it. They've told me it. Well, no, you think men can get pregnant? Well, no, they can't. Well, that's transphobic. What do you mean? Well, because if they hear that, you know, they have the greatest rate of suicide. Well, then they need mental health. No, it's not a mental health problem. Well, then what is it if somebody doesn't like what I say and you're telling me they're going to commit suicide? By the way, you started the narrative. I didn't. I'm simply asking questions. This is coming from you. So you're saying the solution is not to ask questions and investigate in a medical way what the challenge is here, but to not talk about it, enable them, and your solution is to allow minors to cut off their body parts. And I'm the one that's transphobic? Really? Oh, I did see the Indiana Fever. Let's end this hour talking the WNBA. Oh, my gosh. Some of this stuff being posted on social media. I saw the coach of the Indiana Fever got upset at the press pregame before they went out and won the game because I guess the press was implying she wasn't defending her own player. She was making the case. I didn't see it. It was happened so quick. I really didn't know. I thought it was, you know, and the whole thing going on. And then the whole, oh, my gosh, the white privilege back and forth. Oh, my gosh, it's just beautiful. Well, the white privilege, it wasn't on the foul. It was the white privileges. The referees aren't calling things fair. So you're saying the referees in the WNBA are racist. God, it's just. You can't make this up. Oh, wow. Wait a minute. Isn't the WNBA meeting today to discuss what they're going to do? I don't know, but I think possibly they're just going to ban the word woman. You just don't say woman anymore. There are no sexes, there are no genders. That will be their solution. Where is it going to go? I don't know. If they don't know, how the hell would I know? We are Red Eye Radio.
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0: We are Red Eye Radio. I'm Gary McNamara. Hopefully Eric's back tomorrow. He's out sick today. Fox News and CNN now have projected that David Crowley will win the Democratic primary, defeating Francisca Hong, who the last five polls in Wisconsin that were done, I think the lowest she was up plus 18 and the high was plus 29. The average of the polling was like 23, 24 points, and she loses. I expect, what will we get out of this? I saw Mickey Schirrell in New Jersey now has called for a New Jersey voter ID law. I think you're going to see all the socialists, they look now, they're like, okay, we're going to have problems winning. We need to completely revamp our campaigning and do what AOC is doing. Just pretend it. Well, that's what we thought back then. We don't think that way anymore. look, they believe the people that vote for them are idiots and will buy anything. So they'll just say, hey, you know, we don't believe that. I don't believe that. Wow, you were taking, it was taken out of context. Here's what I believe now. Why are you focusing on that? They're going to do what Democrats used to do, which is try to move not to the middle, but just the not insane left, but the mildly insane left.

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8: Too close to call. I'm Sue Guzman, Fox News. Minnesota and Wisconsin among several states holding primaries Tuesday. The Wisconsin gubernatorial race pitting Democratic Socialist against an establishment candidate. They are now neck and neck, as we hear from Fox's Chris DeMayo.
9: The Democratic race for Wisconsin governor is down to the wire between Democratic Socialist Francesca Hong and David Crowley. Hong likes her chances.
10: What I do know is that we are ready to keep fighting, and I feel confident.
9: The winner will face Republican Tom Tiffany in November. Progressive Lieutenant Governor Peggy Flanagan defeats Angie Craig in Minnesota's Senate primary.
11: Trump cut 15 million people off of their health care, and Michelle Tafoya said, yes, sir. Tax breaks for billionaires? Yes, sir, you betcha.
9: Former NFL sideliner reporter Michelle Tafoya, who was backed by President Trump, easily won Minnesota's Republican primary and will take on Flanagan in November. Chris DeMayo, Fox News.
8: Amy Klobuchar has won the Democratic nomination for governor of Minnesota, and Lisa Damuth defeated Trump-backed MyPillow founder Mike Lindell on the Republican side. Senator Darlene Graham has advanced to a runoff election in South Carolina.
12: I want to thank President Trump, his steadfast support, and his complete and total endorsement means so much to me. He knows that I will stand with him and fight for his agenda.
8: She will face Congressman Ralph Norman in a runoff that is scheduled for August 25th. In Connecticut, centrist Democratic Governor Ned Lamont has fended off a primary challenge from progressive state representative Josh Elliott. In Alabama, Oklahoma, and Tennessee, planning to execute inmates on Thursday. First time in 16 years, three people are scheduled for execution the same day in the U.S. America's listening to Fox News.
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17: We have a first alert weather day in place tonight through tomorrow for the potential for a few severe storms. The main risk is damaging wind. It's not going to be severe in all locations, and I think the highest risk will be north and east of Knoxville. Temperatures will be in the low 70s tonight, near 90 on a Wednesday. I'm Chief Meteorologist Spencer Denton from the WVLT First Alert Weather Center.
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0: Now, it's Red Eye Radio. Gary McNamara and Eric Hurley talk about everything from politics to social issues and news of the day. Whether you're up late or you're just starting your day, welcome to the show. From the Relief Factor Studios, this is Red Eye Radio.
1: all across America. We are Red Eye Radio. I'm Gary McNamara. Eric's under the weather. I didn't even get a text. Alan, you got a text, right? Just here in the last half hour, so we hope he's okay. So it's you and me talking about how the commies are doing tonight. Primaries across the nation. By the way, before we even get there, I was just reading an article. We'll get to it a little bit later on. And it was like, the headline was, why did Illinois duck the DSA wave? And it's, they prefer corruption over socialism. Oh, my God. That's just great. But let me just check out the latest here. All the excitement is on the governor's race of Wisconsin right now. And let me just go. Okay, let me just go right here. I got so many windows open. All right, still 95%. Hong is still down by 0.4%. And let me see, closing in. 95% of the vote in. And still a little over 3,000 votes. Crowley's still in the lead. And the big thing here is, you know, and we'll get to some of the other races. By the way, it's a it'll be Graham and Norman for the runoff. And that was pretty accurate. One of the things that's being looked at is the number one. Still, if Hong loses, it's still roughly 40-40 in Wisconsin. So you can see that the debate is going on communism versus just radical leftism. But what I found interesting, and I was looking at, for example, some of the polling, and I said this last week, some of the polling that was just way off, I mean, just way, way off last week when it came to the Democrats, and still off now. And to just give you an example, and I was saying, I wonder when Trafalgar, who does a ton usually in most elections of state polling, you know, I forgot the guy's name here at the moment. But Trafalgar was not a part of any of those polls. And I just saw today that Trafalgar did two polls over the last week for the South Carolina Senate race. And it's roughly around six points. About 7 points, maybe a little over 6 points. And last week it was Trafalgar had a 10-point race with Graham in the lead. By 6 points, and the one that was the one today, yeah, or yesterday, I forgot. What was today was actually yesterday, but Trafalgar had it as a plus six yesterday. I mean, the last poll on the day, almost dead on, and a week ago it was plus 10. And then you look at the polling, for example, for the Wisconsin race. And look at the last month here. And I'll get you all the different pollsters out there. Right now they say Crowley is up plus 3. Here is the last month, okay? PPP, Hong, plus 18. Marquette, this is July. Plus 22, PPP, which that's a Democratic pollster, by the way, the PPP poll. Hong, plus 20. Impact Research, Hong, 13. Marquette University. Marquette University, and it would have been plus 11. Those are all July and August polls, which means roughly, if you look at it, she had an average of 15 points that she was up. And so you look at this and say, how can the pollsters be that far off? Is it really in different states that Democrats are really having this conundrum? We don't know what to do here. We don't know what to do. We don't know what to do. We don't know what to do. I don't know. Do I want just a radical leftist? Let me see. What do I want? Do I want, you know, just burning down cities, or do I want full bore communism? You know, what am I looking at? I can't decide what I want. Because that's, to me, really interesting. And you go back, I mean, you go back to February and March, and Hong was actually in the lead, was in the lead, plus three and plus one. And, you know, and so that was really, and then since then it's been boom. The more she has shown her radicalism, the more she moved up in the polls. But what we see right now is, and let me just see if there's any update on it, with 95% in, it is, okay, there are still more votes coming in. Still up about 3,100. She's down by 3,100 right now. Is where it's at. So for the Minnesota GOP governor's race, by the way, Mike Lindell did not win. He was the president's choice there, did not win. Graham, the president's choice in South Carolina, wins by about 6 points. So that's where we are now. And again, the most interesting thing, and we've spent a lot of time talking about polling over the last few years, and we always tell you in a presidential election or a midterm, we always tell you afterwards who was the most accurate pollster. And so you look at where the polling, and especially the polling of Democrats, you know, the PPP poll, for example, which showed Hong in this incredible lead, which apparently she never had, because she's losing right here at the moment. She may end up winning. They have not called that race yet. They believe that in some of the big counties that still haven't finished counting, she'll do much better and will pull off the race. But still, the polling is so incredibly off. And you look at places like Trafalgar, which is, you know, just, they're really great at polling. Really, really good at polling. Rasmussen's not bad in polling, and they're both considered Republican pollsters. But really, when you're a pollster, what's your purpose? And this is where Eric and I don't remember when we said this. We said that what you're getting in pollsters is they're not polling anymore. They're political activist pollsters. Because there's no way you can be off that much. I just don't buy it. We have elections all the time when it's, okay, you know, it's really up in the air. You know, we mentioned yesterday, and we've talked about this a lot, how there is a split in the Republican Party. There is a populist, liberal demographic in the Republican Party that believes they're conservative, and they're not. Then there's the real conservatives. And we went through all the different issues yesterday. And one of the biggest issues is, how can you be, if you're a conservative, you recognize it. If you're somebody who doesn't actually pay attention to the issues as a Republican, and you're more tribal, which does exist, you just ignore it. And one of those is when Trump's out there screaming, we got to get rid of socialism and communism, yet he and J.D. Vance both agree on equity and ownership of big companies like AI companies and a global wealth fund, which would be a government slush fund to invest in business. And Trump's already taken equity in 30 different companies. You can't sit there and scream we're against socialism, because you're attempting to control the means of productions. Conservatives know that. We all know that. We all know it. You may not want to talk about it. I told you earlier this, yesterday, I think it was, a couple of people that I know I've had that discussion with that have sat there and said, we're against socialism. I go, well, what about this? And they're both answers to me. Both answers were, well, what do you do? Vote Democrat? No, that's not the point. You speak out about it. If you're willing to speak out, because obviously you're willing to speak out, you speak out when your own party or the president does things that you're absolutely, and this way in Congress, I'll say the Republican Congress, they're not screaming. I'm trying to think, has anybody screamed bloody murder over that? You would think that if socialism, communism is such a huge issue, that Republicans would be out there saying, we cannot accept this. We should not be taking equity in companies. We do not want government to have an investment fund where whoever is in the executive office decides where money goes. No. Either you're against it or you're for it. You can't sit there and say, well, you know, I'm okay with the means of productions being controlled by a Republican. Because then a Democrat comes in office and then they control it. But even with that, and that's a huge issue. And every single Republican, I believe, recognizes it, except the ones that just ignore it and don't want to get involved in that and maybe tribal. They know. Everyone I've talked to knows. And they're just like, well, you know, Democrats are worse. Yeah, but you're making it easy for Democrats now to come out and say, hey, Trump's for it. J.D. Vance is for it. They agree with us. They believe the government should have much more control in business, just like we do. So vote for us because you know we're going to do it because we're all for it. Maybe half the Republican Party is for it. But still, Trafalgar, at least we've seen in South Carolina, and in past elections, his polling is right on. And the Democrat polling and the media polling is all over the freaking place. And so, let me see, any difference here? No, still 95%. Let me just clear it here. Okay, down to 0.3% now. It is under, it's under 3,000 now. So Hong is coming back. But we've got a great show today. We've got so much, oh man, so much going on. I mean, of course, we will have our WNBA update. Got to have that again. What was the, the Gaza deal. Doesn't seem to be going the way that we want that coming up. Iran, Trump came out yesterday. We'll have the audio, I think, where he came out and said, I didn't make the call. Secret Service does. That's exactly what we said yesterday. Secret Service makes the call on that. And Secret Service cares about protecting the president. So they'll react and protect the president. And that's just the reality of it. I saw the White House Correspondents Association. In the statement that I saw from Jackie Heinrich, it was more, you know, we didn't know what was going on, and we need to keep informed. We can't be promoting stuff in the press that isn't true. We understand security and how you have to do it. We just wish you had come clean with us earlier. And from the way she wrote it, it seemed like there wasn't vicious response back from the administration. Like the administration understood the point from what I read yesterday on that. So we got a great show ahead. We are Red Eye Radio.
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1: We are Red Eye Radio. I'm Gary McNamara. Eric's under the weather, me and you, this morning. So just looking at some of the races there. Democratic Socialist and State Assembly member Francisca Hong is running neck and neck with Milwaukee County Executive David Crowley, the Democratic Party establishment-backed candidate in the gubernatorial primary. That still is, right now, under 3,000 votes. Crowley is beating Hong, who was just yesterday viewed a landslide winner, probably averaging 15, 16 points up in the polls. Lieutenant Governor Peggy Flanagan will win the Democratic nomination for the U.S. Senate. CNN projects defeating a centrist in the race that served as a latest proxy fight over the party's post-2024 election. In the gubernatorial primary, Senator Amy Klobuchar easily captured the Democratic nomination and will face Minnesota House Speaker Lisa DeMuth, who defeated MyPillow founder who got the Trump endorsement, Mike Lindell. South Carolina's Senator Darlene Graham, who was appointed to fill the seat after the death of her brother, has qualified for the August 25th runoff to compete for a full term in the Senate. CNN projected earlier that Representative Ralph Norman will be the second contender in the runoff, and with 95% of the vote in, it looks like that is the way that's going here at the moment. The one thing that I did want to bring up, because we were talking about the accuracy of polling out there, and looking at the Francisca Hong race, where she was just destroying Crowley, just destroying the Milwaukee County executive. 15, 16 points, average of the polls in July and August. Wasn't even close. And she's losing right now. And then I mentioned the different polling places out there. And then Trafalgar that we have mentioned that has been very, very accurate when it comes to local races. Really about, probably the last 8, 9, 10 years. Very, very accurate. And how they did two different polls over the last week and a half, for example, on the South Carolina GOP Senate special race. I had said that the poll yesterday was her winning by 6. The poll a week ago was winning by 10. You take the average of those polls, because that's what we were doing in the other race. You take the average of the polls, it's 8, that she would win by 8 points. With 95% of the vote in, she's up 8.1. That's the kind of accuracy that I believe that you can get through polls. So you wonder, because this isn't the first time we talked about the Democrats and how the DSA in the polls is way underperforming in some states. And we look at that and we say, is it political activism? Is it the sampling? I just want to see, for example, Trafalgar or Rasmussen, the people over there, that do polling all the time for Republicans, come out and say, because I don't think the Democrats will do it, but they should come out and say, hey, here's what's wrong with the polling. Sampling's wrong here. And you can't sit there and say, well, you're sampling more Republicans than you are Democrats, because that's, there's a pretty cut line there. You have to say, okay, what are you doing wrong? What is wrong in your analysis? Are you oversampling communists over socialists? I don't know. It would take somebody who's an expert in polling to give me
31: 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It's gas prices topping $4 a gallon after declining for weeks.
13: It's the first time in over a month the national average for a gallon of gas has hit $4 or higher.
31: It's El Mayo, the infamous Mexican drug lord sentenced to life in prison. It's the U.S. Mint producing $1 coins featuring Trump. In other words, it's the news that affects you. 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
15: Fox News, I'm Ted Linder. Milwaukee County Executive David Crowley has emerged the victor in the hard-fought Democratic primary for Wisconsin governor against Democratic Socialist State Representative Francesca Hong. Crowley will now face Republican Tom Tiffany in November. South Carolina Republican Senator Darlene Graham one step closer to succeeding her brother Lindsey Graham, who died last month. Fox's Mark Meredith says she advanced to a runoff primary in 2 weeks. and has strong backing from the White House.
16: They wanted to see her advance to this next six-year term, but whether or not that's going to still be the case after we get through tonight and what the runoff is going to look like is going to be a big question.
15: Graham will face Ralph Norman in that runoff. In Minnesota, Senator Amy Klobuchar has won the Democratic nomination for governor. On the Republican side, MyPillow founder Mike Lindell, who was backed by President Trump, was defeated by Minnesota House Speaker Lisa Damith. 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
17: Another hot and steamy evening will give way to a round or two of storms tonight, especially to the north and east of Knoxville. Any of those storms could be severe with high wind. Otherwise, warm and muggy with lows in the low to mid 70s. We'll be back around 90 on Wednesday. A few storms possible in the afternoon. From the WVLT First Alert Weather Center, I'm Chief Meteorologist Spencer Denton.
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1: In the South Carolina Special Senate, there will be a runoff. Lindsey Graham's sister and Norman will be the ones that go on to the actual runoff election. And for the Minnesota GOP governor on the Republican side, Mike Lindahl did not win. He was the he got the endorsement of Donald Trump, but he did not win. I just saw this here looking at the latest polls, and I just thought this was interesting, especially with all the talk about that I saw on social media the other day after AOC was out there saying, you know, she's 36 now, so she can run. She can run for president. And I just saw so many comments on X the other day saying, she's running, she's running, she's running. And this was the whole conversation that she had on Sunday, I believe it was on This Week, where she said, as a friend of mine said, I'm paraphrasing here, woke one was insane. And, you know, it's what we're saying right now. And we just said, well, for God's sakes, push back on that, Mr. Reporter. What are you doing? What do you mean? As if woke two is something a lot more moderate. Oh, yeah, woke two. Okay, well, look, we're not about just defunding the police anymore. You know, defund the police, come on. You know, things were going on. We got a little emotional. You know, sorry, never mind. All right, where are you now? Well, we still believe in defund the police, and we've added on to that, defund the military, get rid of the Senate, get rid of the presidency, get rid of the Supreme Court. And I say, when I somebody wrote to me and said, they're not proposing getting rid of the president and the Supreme Court. Yes, they are. If the president is not a part of the three branches of government. If there's only one branch of government, the presidency is gone. If there's only one branch of government that decides everything, which would be a house, basically just one body, a House of Representatives, and the president and however they would do this, I don't know how they would do this, but the president and the Supreme Court, this is in their own words, would be under control of that branch of government, it's gone. So when you have, you know, AOC out there doing it, we went, wow, she's running. Because you're starting to see that now. You're starting to see all of the candidates hung. No, I love Thanksgiving. I love Thanksgiving. Oh, I'm not for defund the police anymore. I don't know where you got that from. You said it. Oh, so you want to make a big deal out of something that I said. That's what Republicans do, huh? But the 2028 Democratic presidential nomination, another poll came out. Rasmussen had the poll. Okay, are you ready for this one? Has she moved up at all? Okay, this goes all the way. There's polling goes all the way back to May. And some of the polling is Rasmussen, Big Data Poll, Emerson, Daily Mail, Harvard Harris, Echelon Insights, Qantas Insights, Morning Consult, Financial Times, and the Tip Poll. All right, so here we go. But the Rasmussen poll, which is the latest poll, Harris leads by 23. Think about this. A woman who cannot put a coherent thought together or a sentence together is in the dominant lead. And in Rasmussen, it's Harris 37, Newsom 14, Buttigieg 10, Ocasio-Cortez 9. The best she ever had, she was at a 13. But that poll was the Emerson poll that showed Buttigieg was

0: leading. Newsom that Buttigieg had 19, Newsom had 7, Harris had 8. Now you look at that and go, okay, something's wrong in the polling, how they're doing it. You cannot have that much of a difference. That's almost a 30-point, that's a 29-point difference. So do you just throw that one out? But here it is. Harris 23, Harris plus 16, Buttigieg plus 2, Harris plus 17, Harris plus 13, Harris plus 7, Harris plus 17, Harris plus 6, Harris plus 18, Harris plus 17. That goes all the way back to May. So when you look at it overall, you take out the highs and the lows, if you do that, and you average it out, she's probably up by about, you know, again, 16. The same thing, 15, 16, the same thing Hong was in Wisconsin. But here's the point. If you want to have the best shot, because AOC, when she was on the other day, was with Jonathan Carl, just horrible. He's just bad. It's like, ask a question, for God's sakes, and then a follow-up. But they were trying to make it, well, she's not part of the DSA. She's only part of the New York City DSA, not the national DSA. You know, I'm just a Texas commie. I'm not a national commie. I'm Gary McNamara. I'm a Texas commie, not a United States commie. What's the difference? I live in Texas. What the hell? Come on, stop it. But they're, you know, she's trying to move away from it. We're not a bunch of these radicals anymore. Of course you are. I'm just wondering. Oh, you want me to go through the entire thing? Okay, here, the latest poll. All right, here we go. Harris 37, Newsom 14, Buttigieg 10, AOC 9, Shapiro 6, Kelly 9, Ossoff 4, Pritzker 2, Booker and Bashar none. But I'm thinking, let's say that the DSA has a good midterm. Does the DSA candidate come out and just say, all these people, Harris, Newsom, Buttigieg, AOC, Shapiro, Kelly, all of them, we don't want. Right, Hassan? And Hassan Piker will say, no, they're just as bad as the Republicans. If you're getting roughly half of Democrats that seem to be supporting the destruction of the United States, can you sell it to the rest of the Democrats and win a nomination? I don't think you'll ever win a election on it. Well, in 2028, I won't say, because I was wrong. In 2018, I said the Democrats have to start moderating. I'm laughing at my own prediction. Because, as we know, they've gone full-bore communist, full-bore anarchist, full-bore destroying the United States, destroying the Constitution, and now proudly doing it. But some of them may be trying to back off a little bit on some of the things that people notice. For example, if you say, well, we want to get rid of the Senate, we want to get rid, we want the presidency and the Supreme Court under a branch of just a legislative branch that would exist, which would be totally by population. Now, that's not going to happen. And why isn't that going to happen? Why aren't we going to get rid of the Senate? You think Rhode Island and Vermont, you think they're going to vote to get rid of the Senate and have really no representation in Congress? You think these liberal states will do it? Most of me says no. Part of me says yes when you saw what happened in Virginia. We want to be part of the compact. We want to take away our representation. That's what the Democrats did in Virginia. We don't want to have representation anymore. We want California, Texas, Florida, Illinois, and New York to control everything. And with the growing migration to southern states, we eventually want southern states to control everything. Because if you ever did that, and there was a great debate the other day because it was when people are talking about that, if, you know, the futurists, the population migration futurists out there, and who knows what would eventually happen in 75 years. But that whole thing that by 2100, Florida and Texas will absolutely dominate the population. That California will be about 50 million and Texas will be 100 million people. And Florida will be 60 million. And California will be the third biggest state. And New York will have lost population big time. And then the migration to other southern states is where it's going. Now, can you predict migration habits for 75 years? No. There are too many variables in there. But you can make the case that politically it's the last thing that you should do, but they don't care. It's like the ranked choice voting. When they thought two Republicans might win, Democrats were saying, we need to get rid of ranked choice voting. We need to get rid of it. Well, it didn't happen. The two Republicans were on the top. And so two Republicans would face off. But they realized what they did could come back to bite them. We are Red Eye Radio.
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0: We are Red Eye Radio. I'm Gary McNamara. Eric is out under the weather tonight. All right, taking a look here. Latest, still no decision or projection of a winner in the Wisconsin Democratic governor's race. Francisco Hong still losing by 2,864 votes with 95% of the vote in. 28,000 absentee ballots will be delayed being counted for at least an hour. That's the latest that we have.

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11: Setting the stage for November, I'm Ted Lindner, Fox News. Minnesota and Wisconsin among some of the states holding primaries on Tuesday night. Fox's Chris DeMeo tells us about that.
12: David Crowley winning the Democratic nomination for governor in Wisconsin, defeating Democratic Socialist Francesca Hong. He'll face Republican Tom Tiffany in November. Progressive Lieutenant Governor Peggy Flanagan defeats Angie Craig in Minnesota's Senate primary.
13: Trump cut 15 million people off of their health care, and Michelle Tafoya said, yes, sir. Tax breaks for billionaires? Yes, sir, you betcha.
12: Former NFL sideline reporter Michelle Tafoya, who was backed by President Trump, easily won Minnesota's Republican primary and will take on Flanagan in November. Chris DeMeo, Fox News.
11: In South Carolina, Darlene Graham advances to the Republican special primary runoff election for U.S. Senate. This is to fill late Senator Lindsey Graham's seat for the full term. Her brother, President Trump, reacting.
14: It's great that she's doing so well, and she's a very good woman. And she's got good genetics because she's related to Lindsay, who's a real professional. So we'll see. I'm going to call her right now. She just called me.
11: The runoff, where Darlene Graham will take on Representative Ralph Norman, is set for August 25th. In the state of Connecticut, Governor Ned Lamont has won the Democratic primary, defeating State Representative Josh Elliott as the governor seeks his third term in office. Lamont, who's now 71, ran a largely comfortable campaign against Elliott, who's 41 and ran to the governor's political left. Lamont will face Republican State Senator Ryan Fazio in the general election in November. At least two people dead as powerful storms hit the Midwest. A four-year-old killed when a tree fell on a home in Geneva Township, Indiana. And one person died when floodwaters prevented rescue workers from getting them to them in Roseville, Ohio. And tonight's Powerball jackpot, now worth $1 billion. 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
26: After a very stormy night, we are still watching for the potential of seeing some isolated flooding throughout the day, as we are still tracking off and on downpours. Throughout the morning, you will come across a few scattered showers possible, but still plenty of dry time up until the late afternoon with a few afternoon and evening scattered showers and storms. In the WVLT First Alert Weather Center, I'm meteorologist Sydney Sullivan.
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10: Back to school, back to routine, and back to horrendous traffic patterns. 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Traffic reports every 15 minutes each morning and afternoons. But remember, if you get stuck behind a school bus, keep your cool, abide by the laws, and keep any offensive hand gestures to yourself.
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1: Now, it's Red Eye Radio. Gary McNamara and Eric Hurley talk about everything from politics to social issues and news of the day. Whether you're up late or you're just starting your day, welcome to the show. From the Relief Factor Studios, this is Red Eye Radio.
0: All across America, we are Red Eye Radio. I'm Gary McNamara. Eric has a morning off because he's under the weather. So, still the same. FoxNews.com, CNN.com, I don't see them projecting a winner yet in the Wisconsin governor's race. Real Clear Politics has projected Crawley the winner over Francisca Hong, the county executive there. Really interesting. Let me just get to, I had an audio cut all set up here. I'm going through, I've got so many windows open. This is CNN earlier in the evening yesterday talking about how close it is. And he was at Francisca Hong's campaign headquarters where they were expecting a celebration, a massive celebration and everything else. That wasn't happening because it's a nail biter. Crawley up by, last I saw, by 0.4, about 3,000 votes, 0.4% at the moment. Here's Jeff Cellini on why possibly that's the case.
3: Well, Laura, we are in a very crowded music hall here, and you'll hear the screaming momentarily when we come up on the screen behind them. But Francesca Hong's supporters came here for what they thought would be a victory party. They came here for what they thought would be effectively an early night. It has turned into anything but that. As John was just saying, this is a nail biter, to say the least. But Madison and Dane County truly is the center of it all. That's where we are. That is the area that Francesca Hong represents in the General Assembly. But the closeness of these results, Laura, really reflect our conversations with voters all day long. Even some of the most self-described liberal-leaning progressive voters express some concern and caution about Francesca Hong. Yes, they said they like her. Yes, they said they enjoyed her policies, but they were worried about electability. So there's no doubt in the end of this race, the undecided voters and even some of the ones on the fence were clearly being persuaded by this argument of electability, that Governor Tony Evers was really delivering from the rafters as he was supporting David Crowley. He really urged Democratic voters to consider the fall campaign. So look, as we watch the party atmosphere, the music is playing, the bar is open, but this is not the result that they expected. Now, there, of course, is still very much a path for either of the candidates here, but this is, Francesca Hong has not had a lead yet at all tonight, and that is not what her supporters here were expecting.
0: So that was a couple of hours ago, and as we have said, RealClearPolitics.com has projected David Crawley the winner. Neither CNN or Fox News, though, has said anything about that here at the moment. You know, the one thing that I did want to look at here, and I had it on my phone, and of course, my facial recognition is not working on the phone, so let me put in my code very quickly here because there was something that I saw on X. It was basically Frank Luntz. Frank Luntz saying that they need to stop all the polling, the Midwestern Democratic polling, because it's just way off. And I'll give you the examples that he was giving. Here it is. This is Frank Luntz, the pollster. You've seen him many times. I mean, he'll bring people in. I'm just 51 minutes ago. I'm calling for a total and complete shutdown of primary polling in the Midwestern United States until we can figure out what the hell is going on. The last five Wisconsin governor Democratic primary polls, all right? Hong plus 22, Hong plus 18, Hong plus 25, Hong plus 29, Hong plus 20. I mean, you add that up and you're talking about in the last five Wisconsin governor Democratic primary polls that she was up 22, 23, 24 points on average. I just did it up off my head, probably 22, 23 if you take the average of all of those. And she has not had a lead all night and is still losing by 3,000 votes. Real Clear Politics has declared, has projected that she will win the race. CNN and Fox have not yet. But yeah, if you're a pollster looking at this, I'm trying to think, is there, you know, I remember the one in Iowa. Remember the Des Moines newspaper projected that Harris would win, and that was like what, a 13-point swing, something like that, and it was like, what the hell is this? I mean, it's just, there's no way, and it was one of the last polls that was done, and it wasn't close. Trump ended winning big, but it was like a 13-point swing, 13, 14, 15-point swing. This would be 23, 24-point swing in the polls as to reality. And you've got to look at it and go, was, you know, number one, what was the methodology? Number two, when you look at, for example, a statewide race for the GOP in South Carolina, and you take the two last Trafalgar polls, which is a Republican pollster, as I said earlier, and she won it by 8. I mean, they're going to do a runoff, but she won it by 8.1%. Now, all the votes weren't in yet. Well, you take the average of the last two polls from Trafalgar, it was 8. So they're off 0.1 of 10%. That's what you expect in polling, especially in state races. You know, and so to have this, it's like, wow. But as of the moment, we don't. I will tell you this, though. You want to know who squeaked out a victory last night? Ilhan Omar. In her primary bid. Oh, man, it was a nail biter. Ilhan Omar took 80.7% of the vote. 80.7%. There is, without question, two Americas. When you see that. Wow. 80.7. And our favorite, though, is the latest presidential poll for the Democrats, for the 2028 Democratic presidential nomination, where Kamala Harris, and this was Rasmussen, 37%, Newsom 14, Buttigieg 10, Ocasio-Cortez 9, Shapiro 6, Kelly 9. There you go. Harris by 23. You know, the thing is, though, if you're a Democrat socialist, you might be fine with her. Yeah, she'll do whatever we say. Sort of. Sort of like in New York. I just love that. That is absolutely fantastic. Newsom has to just freak out. Has Newsom improved at all? You see, Newsom, he's averaged 16.4. But 14, this is in the order of dates going back. Newsom, 14, 14, 17, 14, 24, 14, 18, 20, 15, 14. So he really hasn't done anything since May. He hasn't moved at all. Now, again, this is a long way out. And who knows? Maybe AOC. Oh, by the way, TMZ. Way to be on it. AOC broke up with her fiance 2 years ago, TMZ put out. They were right on top of that one, weren't they? Come on, we expect more than 2 years. I could care less about it, but AOC the other day, especially on this week, and after she was done on social media, everybody was saying, oh, she's going to run. She's going to run. Woke one. Oh, we were just all a little insane. Ha, ha, ha, ha, ha, ha, ha, ha, ha, ha. No big deal. But very quickly here, I just want to get to this point. about the going back to the Wisconsin race. I know we're jumping, but that's what happens when you have a primary night like this. Did I keep it? The New York Times? The New York Times article was doing it. The New York Times article and a few other articles did a thing on you know, David Crawley, who, again, Real Clear Politics has projected as the winner, but CNN and Fox has not. But whatever, it is going to be close. But he ran on, you know, fiscal stability. He ran on in the debate a month ago. He's not for increasing property taxes. So no increase in property taxes. Now, this is what I love. This is where you look and you go, eh, it doesn't mean anything. You know, Kathy Hochul was out there saying, we're getting killed on electricity prices. Electricity prices are killing us. We're killing us. We've got to stop the climate change stuff. And I'm asking the legislature to stop it because electricity prices are skyrocketing and we can't have that. And the legislature came back to her, the Democrats, and said, no, that's the plan. Electricity prices are supposed to skyrocket. And she still has a huge lead. She's going to have no problem, and Democrats will still control it. So, but he wanted, he believes we need to tax the ultra wealthy more, did not define ultra wealthy, but then, and this is where the red eye BS meter pegs. When David Crawley came out and said, we are looking for a holistic, quote, holistic approach to taxes. Can anybody tell me what the hell that means? Holistic approach? Anybody? I don't know. Acupuncture? I mean, you know, when somebody says that, they're BSing. Because I don't even know what it means, but it sounds good. Gary, what do you think we should do in the war in Iran? I think we need to have a holistic approach. What do you think about voter ID? You know, I can see all the different sides on voter ID, the pros and those that are against. But what I'm looking for is a more holistic approach to voter ID. Gary, what do you think about illegal immigration? Well, you know, there are many points of view on this that I have studied and have put out a couple of white papers on. No, I'm not being racist, but I put a couple of white papers out on immigration and illegal immigration. And I can see both sides of the issue, but what I'm actually looking for is to have a holistic approach on illegal immigration. Who's with me? That's the answer to everything from now on. We're looking for a holistic approach. So again, I believe that of the Democratic Party, and a couple of great points were brought up that, you know, people look at it and they say, well, no, the real liberalism, socialism is because that's where Congress is and people running for Congress. And the point of view is, no, these people, a lot of these people running for Congress are coming from state legislatures and coming from local. This is coming local. This is not where they're being led into it. It's what the people want. And it's what the politicians coming in to run, you know, from city governments, from state governments. This is what they want. And it's the Schumers and the Jeffries that are absolutely panicking, going, okay, we can't fight this. We can't fight this. And I've always said, why not? Because they want to keep their jobs. It's not about what's doing right for the country, because obviously when you give the whole big tent answer, it means you're against what they're doing. But you can't fight it because you want to keep your job. If I ever ran for political office, which I have, you know, never had any interest in, but if I did, I'd go in knowing that I don't care whether I lose my job. I'm going to promote what I believe. And then when I get in there and see that all the women would be paying attention to me and I could make money off the side, I'd say, to hell with that virtue signaling. I'm going to do the same thing. We are Red Eye Radio.
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4: Pacific Northwest wildfires continue. USDA meteorologist Brad Rippey.
5: Dozens of active wildfires burning in Washington, Oregon, and extending into parts of neighboring states, but certainly the Northwest catching the brunt of the last couple of weeks of wildfire activity.
4: The National Interagency Fire Center notes that as of August 10th,
5: our acreage year-to-date in the U.S. has now gotten up to near 6.4 million. That's land burned so far in the United States in wildfires in 2026. Compare that to the 10-year average, which is just a shade above 4 million acres, and that puts us over 150% of average.
4: Rippey adds those totals include Alaska, which to date has had a below-normal wildfire season.
5: Only about 70,000 acres has burned in Alaska.
4: And this is with several weeks remaining in the western wildfire season. I'm Rod Bain reporting for the U.S. Department of Agriculture in Washington, D.C.
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0: We are Red Eye Radio. I'm Gary McNamara along with Eric Harley. Eric has the morning off. He's under the weather. Just keeping you updated on the Wisconsin primary race for governor. David Crawley, again, CNN and Fox have not projected a winner. Real Clear Politics has and says Crawley is projected to win over Francisca Hong, but again, they're the only ones that have called it at this point. I've been scanning social media. I don't even see that. It's just a check mark is there at Real Clear Politics. The other thing is, and let me just do a check. Thing is, you know, every time I take a break, I'll check 2 or 3 times, and I'm trying to check while on the air in case things change, because they could change that quickly with just, you know, if 1,000 votes come in. But with the CNN numbers, let me just check one more time here. Okay, they did have some numbers that just finally came in, because they hadn't had any numbers come in over a half hour. So still the same, 98% of the vote in, and now it's updated. It was updated, but no new votes. Still the same, up by about 3,100. So that's really interesting. I don't know if they stopped the votes for the night. Really, the last thing that CNN had was an hour ago, where they had Milwaukee votes are in. And I've been looking for an update on it, and there is no new update. So don't know why there are no new votes coming in that haven't come in over the last hour, whether they've just packed it in for the night and everybody has gone home. Last I saw from CNN was David Crawley was not going to address supporters until the race is projected. And so I don't know if they've all gone home or whatever, but we will keep you updated on that. But again, I think one of the biggest is, what in the hell's going on with the polling? We know the polling can be more accurate. Why was it?

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4: Fox News, I'm Sue Guzman. Milwaukee Democratic County Executive David Crowley declared the winner over self-proclaimed Democratic Socialist Francesca Hong in the Milwaukee governor's race. Hong addressed his supporters Tuesday night.
5: No matter who wins this primary, we're going to continue to fight for each other. We are going to collectively reject despair. And we are going to unite.
4: Representative Tom Tiffany won on the Republican side. South Carolina, Republican Senator Darlene Graham inching closer to permanently succeeding her brother Lindsey, who died last month. Graham had the support of President Trump and will face Representative Ralph Norman in a runoff. And Russia has released a U.S. Marine veteran who had been in prison for more than 4 years, following reports that Robert Gilman was gravely ill and at risk of dying behind bars. 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
6: Well, the unsettled weather is sticking around for Wednesday with a few spotty showers and some patchy fog the first part of the day, making way to overall mainly dry conditions until a few afternoon and evening scattered showers and storms work back into the forecast. You'll want to keep the umbrella handy and keep in mind temperatures will be climbing into the upper 80s, lower 90s. In the WVLT First Alert Weather Center, I'm meteorologist Sydney Sullivan.
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18: 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Next episode, if Marsha Blackburn wins the governor's race, who should she appoint to fill the Senate seat? 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
21: 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I'm Gary McNamara. Eric's under the weather tonight. 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I took two Uber rides last week and got both the Uber drivers. Of course, hey, what do you do? I always get into conversations with the Uber drivers. And next thing I know, they're both downloading the app. I said, it'll take you. I was getting out. And they said, what's the app again? I went, oh, let me sit here. And as I sat there for less than 30 seconds, they downloaded the app and were listening to the podcast from the show before. So it's very easy to do so. All right, still no change yet. Real Clear Politics calling the Wisconsin governor's race for David Crawley, the county executive, over Francisca Hong. But CNN and Fox News, I use both of them being on the different ends of the political spectrum. Neither of them have called the race with anywhere between, well, CNN with 98% of the vote in that they have. Real Clear Politics is using the 95% figure. So we'll see what happens. But she got over 300,000 votes. So if Real Clear Politics,

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1: End of quote, said Chamber CEO Mark Wilson to Fox News. Another quote, America is at a crossroads right now. I think everyone that's paying attention knows that our country was built on freedom and free enterprise. I think everybody that's paying attention. Well, he said, I think everybody that's been paying attention knows that our country was built on freedom and free enterprise and people having the liberty to make their dreams come true. Well, then about half the country hasn't been paying attention at all because they're completely clueless. They're pushing our country right now to take those liberties away and to attack free enterprise, and that's never worked anywhere, and it will not work in America. What Mondani is doing is dangerous to the country. It's bad for New Yorkers. It's bad for New York. It's very harmful to the country. Wilson continued, the head of the Chamber of Commerce of Florida. We can choose free enterprise, which is what America was built on, or we can choose to destroy that, which is what the socialist policies do. And so what we're hoping happens from this campaign is that we refocus America on free enterprise. He insisted that the campaign was meant to encourage the free exchange of capital rather than to tear New York down. He said he wanted every state to thrive. Even though Florida is winning right now, we're not looking for Florida to lose. We're hoping that these states will say no to this move towards socialism and say yes to the very policies that our country was founded on. This isn't about spiking the football or looking at the scoreboard about Florida versus New York. This is really about trying to save our country from crazy. We're in a big competition with every other state, but it's a competition for ideas, and we're trying to highlight to the country that free enterprise wins every single time. It's what's best for our customers. It's what's best for job creators. And if we focus on it in America, we can get back to that 3+% GDP growth, which is what our country really needs. And that is true. I mean, we do need, you know, a growth. You know, we talked about it now with the growth we've been having. You know, they always talked about, well, we can get the deficit under control with growth. Ain't happening. And as Eric and I have said many times before, and I'm glad the Florida Chamber of Commerce had brought it up, it's not a competition. If California and Illinois and New York were booming economically, it would help Texas and Florida. I don't want any state to fail. I don't want California to fail. I don't want Illinois to fail. I don't want New York to fail. If they succeed economically, fine. But the reality is they don't want it. They don't. They do not judge success in any way except jealousy, envy, and selfishness. And they view, you know, and by the way, and greed, or what they believe is a definition of greed, because to them, the definition of greed is you being successful in voluntary activities. Because that's what free markets are. It's voluntary. Nobody forces you to buy anything. Nobody forces you to take a particular job. All of those are things that you voluntarily do. They wish to be in a system which takes the voluntary out of it and demands, based on the fact that they believe

0: They have all the good virtue. You're evil. Therefore, what you have is theirs. That's what they're thinking. That's actually the definition of greed. The definition of greed is not, I'm in business. People voluntarily buy my product. People voluntarily come work for me. And they like what I have, so I keep on growing. You know, when you look, for example, at Amazon, Bezos, for example, and how he's been demonized, and he's been talking quite a bit lately. I'm impressed that he's been out there talking about it. And when they talk about, you know, the wealth tax from all these billionaires and taking it, well, what you're going to do is you're attempting to manipulate the stock market. Because most of their money is in stock. 99, with their wealth, 99.9% of what they have is helping to drive the private economy. Democrats wish to take that money from them and that wealth from them and give it to the government. And have the government give it to them. There is no legitimate virtue, good virtue. With a virtue signal, but there is no good virtue, and we know it. Democrats simply want something that they don't have to pay for, and we have the proof. Nationalized health care. Government-run health care. Failed in Vermont, Colorado, and California. Why? Democrats didn't want to pay for it. In a state, you've got to pay for it up front. Get the federal government to do it. They can borrow money. They can print money. We'll have our their virtue, their great morality is we want what we want now. And we wish to put it on future generations. Put it on our grandchildren and our great grandchildren and our great, great, great grandchildren. We're going to never know them. Put it on them, or we won't even think about it. Think about how horrible it is. I mentioned corporate taxes before. The reality of corporate taxes, that it's passed down to the consumer. It's a stealth tax that hurts the poor the most. They don't give a damn about the poor. It's the same thing we've said with the whole transgender, the radical transgender movement. They don't give a damn about anybody who's transgender. And we know it by what they've said. I'm not assuming it. They've told me it. Well, no, you think men can get pregnant? Well, no, they can't. Well, that's transphobic. What do you mean? Well, because if they hear that, you know, they have the greatest rate of suicide. Well, then they need mental health. No, it's not a mental health problem. Well, then what is it if somebody doesn't like what I say and you're telling me they're going to commit suicide? By the way, you started the narrative. I didn't. I'm simply asking questions. This is coming from you. So you're saying the solution is not to ask questions and investigate in a medical way what the challenge is here, but to not talk about it, enable them, and your solution is to allow minors to cut off their body parts. And I'm the one that's transphobic? Really? Oh, I did see the Indiana Fever. Let's end this hour talking the WNBA. Oh, my gosh. Some of this stuff being posted on social media. I saw the coach of the Indiana Fever got upset at the press pregame before they went out and won the game because I guess the press was implying she wasn't defending her own player. She was making the case. I didn't see it. It was happened so quick. I really didn't know. I thought it was, you know, and the whole thing going on. And then the whole, oh, my gosh, the white privilege back and forth. Oh, my gosh, it's just beautiful. Well, the white privilege, it wasn't on the foul. It was the white privilege is the referees aren't calling things fair. So you're saying the referees in the WNBA are racist. God, it's just, you can't make this up. We are Red Eye Radio.
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4: Good morning. It is 6 o'clock. We do have cloudy skies and patchy fog being reported in areas at 69 degrees. I'm Robin Jaffe for News Talk 98.7 WOKI. Now let's go out on the roads for our first check of traffic this morning.
5: Hey, good Wednesday morning, everybody. All in all, interstate lanes are pretty good shape. Some of you who dealt with heavy rain and storms last night might have debris on some of the secondary or back roads. We're looking at the possibility of nasty weather a little bit later, so try to give yourself a head start. Sleeping with the Sharks and Sips with the Sharks, those are adult events at Ripley's Aquarium on this Saturday. For more information, you got to be 21 and older. Ripley's Aquarium of the Smokies, Sleep with the Sharks, Sip with the Sharks Saturday.
4: Hey, thanks so much for that update. Overnight storms left scattered power outages across East Tennessee. It also prompted reports of flooding in parts of our area. Outage tracking services early this morning show power interruptions in Knox, Sullivan, Loudoun, Blount, and several other surrounding counties. Flooding was reported in western Knox County, also in Lenore City and portions of Pigeon Forge. This is after that heavy rainfall moved through our area overnight, causing flash flood warnings to be issued. The complicated rescue efforts continue after Columbia's earthquake. At least 181 people have died.
6: A moment of joy amid Columbia's tragedy. This, the moment a baby is pulled to safety through a crack in a concrete wall. The first 72 hours are crucial when it comes to finding survivors. President Abelardo de la Espriella says almost 200 people are still missing, but civilian-run databases put that number nearer 4,000. Response to the devastation has been made harder by poverty and civil warfare. Aid is coming in from overseas. The United States has offered more than $15 million worth. Jonathan Savage, Fox News.
4: Authorities are investigating after possible human remains were discovered in Union County. Sheriff-elect Rick Carter says a hunter found bones, including a skull and several other skeletal remains, near a steep embankment in Sharp's Chapel on Monday. The remains have been sent to the Knox County Regional Forensic Center as investigators work to determine that person's identity. President Trump took an extraordinary measure to avoid a potential threat from Iran last month.
7: There's been no denial from White House officials of a Washington Post report detailing a secret flight President Trump took out of Turkey last month amid serious concerns of an assassination plot by Iran. Despite boarding the traditional Air Force One in Ankara following a NATO summit, the newspaper reports the president was covertly moved to a smaller aircraft concealed by a catering truck on the runway. Reporters traveling with the president were not informed, and some White House staff also remained aboard Air Force One. President Trump did fly the newer Qatari-gifted Air Force One Tuesday for the Patriot Games in Ohio. At the White House, Jared Halpern, Fox News.
4: Knox County Mayor Glenn Jacobs and Mayor-elect Betsy Henderson have officially begun the transition process following Henderson's election victory. The two leaders met on Monday. They pledged to work together to ensure a smooth handoff of county government operations. Henderson says she's ready to build on what she called the strong foundation established under the Jacobs administration. Let's get a check of our forecast now with WVLT meteorologist Sydney Sullivan.
8: After a very stormy night, we are still watching for the potential of seeing some isolated flooding throughout the day, as we are still tracking off and on downpours. Throughout the morning, you will come across a few scattered showers possible, but still plenty of dry time up until the late afternoon with a few afternoon and evening scattered showers and storms. In the WVLT First Alert Weather Center, I'm meteorologist Sydney Sullivan.
4: Currently, we have cloudy skies, some patchy fog in areas, 69 degrees. I'm Robin Jaffe. 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
14: Good morning. Not as soupy this morning. Not as soupy. However, we have a very close eye, let's just say, on East Tennessee. Weather-wise.
15: I'm coming home.
14: Especially weather-wise. All right, good morning. I am Phil Williams. I love you. Nothing you can do about it. It's Wednesday morning. Ooh, we've got German Fest tickets. Ooh, we've got Neil Denton digging into dirt. And what should you plant in your fall garden? August is a good time, and a lot of people, you know, turn it over and do some things. So we're going to talk to Neil Denton about that as we dig in the dirt. And will they hang Krista Pike? This is getting kind of weird there. I don't know if you've seen pictures of a little baby being pulled from the rubble in Colombia, pretty much unscathed. There's miracles happen every day as rescue teams continue to search for survivors. And every minute, every second now counts. About 3,000 people still missing in the aftermath of the 7.4 quake. 200 plus confirmed dead. And you know what? Here's a good use for social media. They're trying to track down people who are missing. And I guess rejoice that I'm marked safe, what have you. Yeah, that, finally, it may be a pretty good use for that. A lot of challenges still ahead. I never, when I see these buildings, it is split in half and they collapse and all the debris and the people cleaned it up. How do they ever get that cleaned up? But we know they do. Well, we know that they do somehow. And, you know, obviously, you continue to, you know, send your emails up for those folks. Okay, so this, when the president is leaving this NATO summit in Turkey, a report, of course, relied, everybody is after everybody, we get that. But this ruse where he hid in a catering truck and then switched planes. And the first thing I think of is the people, the press, the personnel, his staff still on board Air Force One. Am I the only person thinking of that thought of that? I mean, I don't think you'd call them a sacrifice, but I don't know what else. I have no other word for it. But it's like, hey, y'all are on, and they don't tell anybody. Y'all could be shot out of the sky, but have a nice flight. Okay. But evidently, when they finish the other plane or whatever, all of the defense mechanisms, you know, will be okay. We'll be okay. All right. We have, once again, some outlook, some severe thunderstorm watches, warnings. But especially tonight, I'm looking at radar. The only thing I see is this system coming out of Cincinnati right now. That's all. A little stuff to the south of us. But last night, we got rocked. You got rocked. I hope you didn't have any damage. If indeed you did, hey, send us a picture. Let us know. If you see something we need to know about it, let us know. Our text line. Always 656-8255, 656-8255. You can call or text. All right, looking at stuff today, we got Neil coming in. But did you know the remains of birds following a collision with an aircraft is called a snarge? You know, I like that. That's a snarge of birds there. Those are snarges. Mm-hmm. People online debating, what things or thing might become today's asbestos? People are saying polyester clothing, air fresheners, energy drinks, growth hormones in chickens. Speaking of energy drinks, McDonald's is going to start carrying Red Bull. It's the first they have done that. All right. Oh, boy, this is some heavy-hitting stuff. 24,000 Americans were surveyed and asked the question, how many times do you typically use a bath towel before washing it? Number one answer, about 3 times. Some 7. Ours is about 3, I guess. Probably that. Because, you know, you use a towel and it's clean and you hang it up. And if, you know, bathroom's well ventilated, you're okay. Although, here's what happened. We hang ours right next to each other and, well, if you get staggered shower times, You know, I've secretly thought sometimes, too, she uses mine to keep from having to use hers. Hey, is it okay to steal? Why, of course it is. In a survey, about a third of people admit they've remained silent when a cashier failed to ring up an item during checkout. About 30% of people also say they've shoplifted before. So, sure, go ahead and steal. Try to beat that self-checkout today. And you know what? If you see heavy water, drive right through it. No, turn around, don't drown. You know the thing. I just like to sometimes just, you know, take it the other way to see if anybody's paying attention. Mm-hmm. And troopers in Arizona. Arizona's getting about as bad as Florida. They arrested a drunk driver Saturday. Admitted to drinking. But the driver had a license plate that said, arrive alive, drive sober, or get pulled over. Yeah, I guess he did. And Phil shows on News Talk 98.7. Coming up, if you're getting ready to have any kind of surgery, something you might ought to talk to your doctor about. This is cool. All right. Baseball Fans Day today, fans at home. Time now for traffic with Pete Michaels.
5: I tell you what, weather may be a challenge later on, but right now, a good start. Interstate main secondaries could be a little bit debris on some of the back roads where you dealt with some passing storms last night. Maybe still some standing water. You appear to be on time, at least preliminary check, of Pellissippi Parkway for Knox Blunt in Anderson County. 50 years? 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
8: Off and on scattered showers will be with us throughout today, but still plenty of dry time and temperatures climbing into the lower 90s and feeling like the triple digits. In the WVLT First Alert Weather Center, I'm meteorologist Sydney Sullivan.
4: 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It will go into effect at 7 o'clock this morning through this afternoon, and that covers most of East Tennessee. There is a complicated rescue mission effort in Columbia following an earthquake that happened earlier this week. They say at least 181 people have died. I'm Robin Joffe, News Talk 98.7 WOKI.
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14: Hello, friend. Hello, friend. All right, our high's going to be 90 or right around in there. You can't tell the difference between 90 and 92 and all that stuff. We're all under an aerial flood watch, just about everybody listening now. But a radar that I'm looking at doesn't show anything. But an aerial flood watch for, the alphabet, Anderson and Blunt, Campbell, Claiborne, Cock, Granger, Green, Hamlin, Hancock, Hawkins, Jefferson, Knox, Scott, Sevier, and Union. You know, all news people should be able to, should know that by memory. All the counties in the alphabetical order. But like I said, we're all under this flood watch to like 3 or something. And they say isolated thundershowers, 90. But as I said, right now, it appears that radar is pretty clear. There's just a lot of stuff up north. And evidently it'll come in the waves and all of that. What can I tell you other than just to be very, very careful? If you had any storm damage, like I said, our text line is open. And, man, our buddy Kayak James in Maynardville, a lot of debris in the roads in Maynardville. Now, this is the guy that we told you about. They have a garden, and it got flooded, and they picked that corn, their corn, in kayaks. Yeah. And James said yesterday, in a matter of 4 hours, Bull Run Creek was out of its banks again. Needed a snorkel to pick tomatoes. They're bobbing in the water like apples in a barrel. And he sent along pictures. James, you're awesome, man. Thank you for that. I was telling a friend of mine about it yesterday. You know, we were talking about, here's what happened. Now, Johnny Meadows is getting up there, and Dale had planted green beans. They're brothers. And Johnny had sprayed something, and it got on the green beans, and so we don't have as many green beans. Yeah, I know we need prayers. You know, we don't need prayers for that. We need them for a lot of other things, and especially in Columbia this morning. Great to have you on the Phil Show. There's still a little fog out there. Ladies and gentlemen, the best indie business, is our producer, Mr. Landon Aloysius Doan. Good morning, friend.
18: Good morning, boss.
14: Jimmy, did you see anything on the way? Anything like that?
18: Just some small branches down on the side of the road, but nothing major.
14: That worst thing was my driveway and around the house. I mean, I had a bunch of branches, and they're dead, you know, blown out of the pecan tree, blown out of the oak tree, blown out of the maple tree. And so, got some limb picking up to do. Today, don't look like, here again, I'm sure that my grass is growing as we speak. Don't know if we'll get that in today or tomorrow. Hopefully get a little drier and get it in. And we're talking, what's your name and I were talking about what to plant. Because you can, this is actually, the second little planting season. I want to talk to Neil Denton about that and other stuff this morning. All right, now, in order, in alphabetical order, just from the top of their head, here comes Robin Joffe in the newsroom to give us the counties in alphabetical order under the aerial flood watch. Go!
4: Okay. I don't think you want me to do that. That would eat up a lot of precious time.
14: No, it's easy. Anderson, Blood, Campbell, Kilbabe. No, I know them. You don't?
4: Well, I have a list. I couldn't just sit here this early in the morning and rattle.
14: I've been in this business a little too long, probably, because I could probably do it. But they throw out the aerial flood watch. Any problems with you?
4: No, I could see maybe an area that had been flooded overnight, but it wasn't this morning.
14: Yeah,
4: there's a little bit of water, but nothing major.
14: But today is limb pickup and fresh batteries for the our rain gauge. It's one of those self-emptying rain gauges, and it's not
4: fancy.
14: It doesn't register right now. Either there's debris in it. You know, it could be some debris in there.
4: Mm-hmm.
14: Perhaps deposited by a sparrow of Hortnell. Or it needs batteries, and I'm thinking it's the latter. It's Baseball Fans Day. It's IBM PC Day, International Youth Day, Julianne Fries Day.
4: What's that?
14: It's just not the crinkle fries, but the long, like McDonald's. That's a julienne fry.
4: Oh, okay. Fancy. I'm all about fancy. Just give me a French fry.
14: All right. But they're just, yeah, Julie, anyway. National Middle Child Day. Yeah, that's me. The forgotten.
4: You're Jan.
14: The forgotten child, ladies and gentlemen. Middle child.
18: Ain't nobody forgetting about you. Oh, settle down, Beavis.
14: I don't know. National Sewing Machine Day. My wife still sews. Now, I cleared out this big area downstairs, all you know, downstairs. Nice hardwood floor, there, you know, and put out this tie. I said, you know, there's your sewing table. It's great. She never does. She goes down to the dining room table, puts a tablecloth on, and sews there. Our latest is, I've gotten a promotion at church. I'm chime director.
18: Oh, congratulations.
14: See, our music director is dealing with aging parents and stuff, so she had to move on. So we got a new music director at church, but she doesn't play the organ. She mostly plays the big grand piano. Now, used to, the organs would chime us in with 11 chimes. Mm-hmm. And so I've got, I think it's a C. I'm pretty sure. Ding. Yeah, I think it's a C. Anyway, I get to ring the chime. But my wife, we made a box for it, and she made a little thing like almost like a casket for the the chime thing using her sewing machine. Was my point.
18: Wow.
14: Yeah, it's a truck driver day. Thank you guys. Thank you. Thank you. Today is also vinyl record day. But if you know someone who collects vinyl, they're going to tell you.
18: Factually correct.
14: I bought some vinyl, man. Uh-huh. This is really good. Yep. I came by. I want you to see what I got, dude. It was like this. Uh-huh. This Emerson, Lake and Palmer, man. It is really, I mean, on vinyl you hear. No, okay, whatever. Either way, I'm that guy, and I am kind of ashamed. You know, at work, when you're spinning vinyl, and I spun my share. Every time you do something, you clean the, you know, you blow off the needle and you use this wooden block with a, you know, piece of velvet mm-hmm. under it or whatever, and you clean the record and all that.
4: Mm-hmm.
14: When I had vinyl at home, it looked like a toddler eating a peanut butter jelly sandwich, you know. They're sticky, they're scratched, because I was like, oh, wait, I want to hear this. And I just, you know, didn't care. Now CDs maybe not as bad, but yeah, I'm that guy. I'm horrible. I really, really are. Great to have you on the Phil Show on News Talk 98.7. Random Phil Show fun fact. This is number 23. Once again, going way back. I've always been a fan of Popeye. When I was a kid, sometimes my mom would make me spinach for lunch, and I guess I thought I liked it. You know, it was out of a can.
18: Mm-hmm.
14: And now, looking back, it's like, that sucked. But we were influenced that early in our lives by advertising. Well, in the early, early comic strips, Popeye did not get his power from spinach. Do you know how he got his power?
18: Crack.
14: Is exactly right. No, rubbing a magic hen.
18: What?
14: Rubbing a magic hen. And I'm guessing that once he's in Bluto, and you know, when they fight, they go up in the air sometimes, you know?
18: Uh-huh, yeah.
14: They defy gravity. And then that's when Popeye reaches, you know, for the spinach or whatever.
18: Yeah.
14: And then he uses his pipe as a blowtorch to open it up, which was great influence on his kids. But well, I'm guessing he's up there fighting in midair, and it's hard to reach for a magic hen. It's the my opinion. Feel free to make it yours. The Phil Show, News Talk 98.7.
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0: Good morning. It is 6:30. Temperatures at 69 degrees. Cloudy skies. Some patchy fog in areas. News Talk 98.7 WOKI. I'm Robin Joffe. Let's go out on the roads for a check of our traffic. Here is Pete Michaels.
1: Hey, good morning. We're doing well so far, but you probably want to give yourself a head start. First of all, just to beat the heat. Number two, I know we've got some more storms that will be coming through a little bit later on. Some might affect us for rush hour. As you get yourself and the kids ready, keep it right here. Some of the storms come through. 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I'm Pete Michaels.
0: Pete, thanks for that update. A flood watch goes into effect at 7 o'clock this morning, goes through 3 p.m. today for most of East Tennessee. We have additional showers and storms expected to spread into our area this morning into the early afternoon. And overnight storms did leave several without power. Outage tracking services show some interruptions in Knox, Sullivan, Loudoun, Blount, and several other surrounding counties. Flooding was reported in parts of Knoxville, Lenoir City, and portions of Pigeon Forge. At least two people are dead as powerful storms with very strong winds and flooding hit parts of the Midwest yesterday.
2: A four-year-old was killed when a tree fell on a home in Geneva Township, Indiana, during severe storms Tuesday. In Ohio, Governor Mike DeWine says one person was killed after emergency responders were unable to reach an individual during a flood emergency. More than a dozen people wound up being hospitalized following a lightning strike at an Ohio correction facility Tuesday night. Spokesperson says at least one person had to be airlifted to a nearby facility for treatment. Damaging winds sweeping into Illinois, triggering tornado warnings in several areas, including Aurora and Juliet, with no reported injuries. Sue Guzman, Fox News.
0: The Tennessee Highway Patrol is searching for the driver of a semi that was involved in a deadly hit-and-run crash on Interstate 81 in Greene County. Investigators say 74-year-old Levon was killed after his SUV overturned Sunday afternoon. The semi driver left the scene after briefly stopping. Troopers are asking anyone with information to please contact THP. A Knox County judge has approved an emergency request to preserve testimony from Knox County Sheriff Tom Spangler as his health is declining. Spangler, who has stage 4 pancreatic cancer, is expected to provide testimony in the ongoing corruption case, which is currently involving 11 current and former Knox County Sheriff's Office employees who are charged with theft and conspiracy. Court records describe his testimony as potentially critical to the defense. Senators Rand Paul and Ron Johnson have released texts from Anthony Fauci's government phone. The former chief medical advisor to the Biden administration denied concerns for pregnant women receiving the COVID-19 vaccine in communication with other health officials. And Johnson was on Fox's Jesse Waters primetime discussing what his team was looking for on the phone.
3: My staff went immediately into the change from the Trump administration to the Biden administration, see what was happening at that point in time. They pulled this needle out of the haystack. And this should shock every American.
0: Let's get a check of our forecast now with WVLT meteorologist Sydney Sullivan.
4: Well, the unsettled weather is sticking around for Wednesday with a few spotty showers and some patchy fog the first part of the day, making way to overall mainly dry conditions until a few afternoon and evening scattered showers and storms work back into the forecast. You'll want to keep the umbrella handy and keep in mind temperatures will be climbing into the upper 80s, lower 90s. In the WVLT First Alert Weather Center, I'm meteorologist Sydney Sullivan.
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0: Exteriors. Currently, we do have cloudy skies. It is 69 degrees in Knoxville. I'm Robin Joffe, back to the Phil Show, News Talk 98.7 WOKI.
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7: This is Halloran. Next episode, if Marsha Blackburn wins the governor's race, who should she appoint to fill the Senate seat? 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
8: If you make a poll out of straw, is it really a good poll? Just better. Hey, good morning. I am Phil Williams. I love you. Not a thing you can do about it. Neil Denton digs in the dirt later on, like we're halfway to the weekend. I like it, I'll tell you. Oh, boy. Football fever, it's out there. Uh-huh. We're all under an aerial flood watch. Okay? On this baseball fan day. How about that? An aerial flood watch. What's that? I don't know. It could or couldn't flood. Looking at radar, coming out of London, Kentucky, maybe even Cincinnati, you got some stuff from the north coming down. But other than that, if there is any sprinkles, that sort of thing coming down, it's not heavy enough to show up on the radar. So that kind of in East Tennessee looks clear. Yeah, boy. But later on, they're not telling us this, I don't think, just to wag their tongues.

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1: Sure, the island in Pigeon Forge. I'll have to call my daughter and make sure she is okay. And people, you know, sending pictures of the driveway. But evidently, Pigeon Forge, Sevier County, you guys got it. Natty Branch and Poplar Lane, all of that. You know, I kidded about it a minute ago. If you see standing water, just make it, put it down and low and go wide open. No, turn around, man. Don't drown. Power off still. And I don't know that everybody listening, has power. You folks got it back in Halls. I mean, we got a storm last night, but we did not get what so many of you did. So here's hoping no permanent damage. Please, I hope no permanent damage. And it looks like, and I say it before I say it again, here we go another again, and we're under an aerial flood watch. Okay? Here in East Tennessee, doing it live and local every morning, the Philbio here. My name's Phil Williams. I love you. Landon, don't. Excuse me. Love you. You got the German Fest coming up this weekend. Boy, there's a lot of stuff. German beer. Next weekend. That's right, next week. We're going to interview somebody next week, too. You're right, next weekend. Forgive me. Well, we got tickets. I guess that's why I thought it was this weekend. The German beers are good. They're good.
2: Factually correct.
1: But, no, that's the only thing. And they're going to have some great food and great beer. Beer garden. I mean, you'll find what you want. Because they're normally pretty hearty beers. And evidently, you cannot have a beer. You cannot have alcohol if you're getting ready. I mean, if Tennessee is getting ready to kill you, you can't have a beer with dinner.
2: Well, that doesn't seem fair.
1: Daryl Hines, he's an inmate. He's going to be executed tomorrow. Tomorrow, convicted first-degree murder in 1996, stabbing a woman to death as she worked at a motel in Kingston Springs. And of course they've tried to delay it, blah, blah, blah, but we're going to give him this big shot. And of course with the Crystal Pike, they're going, we need to put in a central line and then, okay. I'm not sure. And then now they're talking about hanging her. Hanging her. And I really think I heard or someone said, yeah, she's got PTSD. I'm like, damn, they're going to kill her. But anyway, what caught my attention this morning is the fact that this guy that they're killing tomorrow, this little boy that is going to see the Lord tomorrow, you hope, is having his last meal tomorrow. Let me describe this to you. He's got a good appetite, okay?
2: Oh, does he?
1: He's got a good appetite. Southern boy, you can tell from his, he has requested as his last meal fried chicken.
2: Okay.
1: Mashed potatoes and gravy.
2: All right.
1: Coleslaw. Corn.
2: Okay.
1: Fries. Oh, that's two big carbs. You need to wait. Oh,
2: well,
1: boy.
2: I mean, you know, he's not going to make it to the next day. So, I mean,
1: yeah, I
2: can't judge him for not watching his carb intake.
1: Yeah, probably won't get his A1C or done, you know, between the time that he has his last meal. He's also, let's see, so here we go. Chicken, mashed potatoes, gravy, coleslaw, corn, fries, biscuits.
2: Wow. All right.
1: A chicken sandwich.
2: Okay.
1: Chocolate chip cake.
2: Okay.
1: And sweet tea.
2: All right.
1: Well, gosh, he may just fall over and fall save the state some money there. Like, boom. Well,
2: he's not going out on an empty stomach.
1: No, I guess. I mean, that's a meal.
2: And as somebody who didn't have breakfast this morning, that sounds pretty good.
1: We should put that meal together sometime and see if we could eat it. At one sitting and see how we felt.
2: Challenge accepted.
1: There you go. Yeah, Tennessee. Krista Pike. As her execution day approaches, and they're all going, well, she's got little veins.

0: I tell you what, I have been to, at Fort Sanders Regional, I've had a lot of surgeries lately, unfortunately. And they tried that. I'm going, oh, you can't find a vein. And I just tell this what, I've told them two or three times, you can't find a vein there. It's very hard. They find it right there in the top of my hand, and then put the central line in there. And then, they inject the stuff into that.
1: I have veins that do not participate in that.
0: Oh, they get scared and go, no. Please.
1: Yeah, they run.
0: Well, and mine do too.
1: Uh-huh, yeah.
0: But, I mean.
1: I've had phlebotomists, I believe that's the.
0: You are correct.
1: Yeah, they dig in me, and it has been quite traumatic. I have to tell them, it's like, you have one shot to do this.
0: Right.
1: And if you can't do this, get somebody who can.
0: Yeah.
1: Like I pass out. I faint.
0: Yeah. Well, evidently, Krista's legal team says she suffers from unique physical, medical, and psychological conditions that should prevent her execution, as it would result in a torturous death. What about them two people? Well, what about that young couple? Mm-hmm. By the way, currently there are two methods of execution permitted. Tennessee law, lethal injection and electrocution. I think there's a time limit on how long ago you did your crime. If, I think it was like before January 1st, 1999, if you can be electrocuted. And of course people go, well, these are, if they're deemed unconstitutional, they gotta, but now they're talking about hanging her. I guess I have watched too many Westerns, because I'm just trying to think of anywhere I know with a cottonwood with a big, strong limb. Phil Show. News Talk. 98.7 WOKI. That's not a bad question. What would you have for your last meal? Huh. Ooh. Not a bad idea. We could do somewhere. Go to a resort somewhere and do a last meal weekend. Like take your spouse, take whoever, and say, hey, it's our last meal weekend. Let's go. Do it once a year and just, because you wouldn't move for a couple of days. Here now, Pete Michaels with traffic.
2: All right, here we go. 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Probably a little time for an extra bowl of cereal. No major secondaries blocked that I could see, although you might have some debris on some of the back roads, tertiary routes, where you did have passing storms. A little head start, always a good idea, Alcoa Highway. 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
3: Off and on scattered showers will be with us throughout today, but still plenty of dry time and temperatures climbing into the lower 90s and feeling like the triple digits. In the WVLT First Alert Weather Center, I'm meteorologist Sydney Sullivan.
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5: Tennessee Highway Patrol officials are searching for a semi driver following a fatal crash on I-81 in Greene County. President Trump claims that the U.S. has total control over the Strait of Hormuz as new details have emerged over the reported Iranian threat on the president's life while he was at the NATO summit in Turkey. Robin Joffe, News Talk 98.7, WOKI.
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0: I've been making no messes now. So make no messes. Yeah. I'm talking about James, you know what I mean? Daylight. Eerie looking. We're under an aerial flood watch. Yeah. And I was talking about Sevier County a few minutes ago. I mean, they went to like a level 3 flood response last night. The Emergency Management Agency did. Bless their hearts. Going out and, you know, pulling cars out, pulling people out, and doing that. So I are we going to have that again today? Well, I don't know. You know, it seems to pick a place. Well, that's what counties are going to be. Boom. And all of the counties, from Anderson to Union, and all of those in between alphabetically, yeah. An aerial flood watch is what we're under. And it'll be about 177 today. Although it may feel a little cooler than that, but not a lot. My name is Phil Williams. Great to have you. Yeah, it's like, oh gosh, it's a trauma. We can't hit a vein. You're going to die. You're dying. What do you care? Mm-hmm. Doc said, one of my smallest veins is the one my phlebotomist has to draw my blood for my blood work. None of the others cooperate. The smallest one. I don't know which that would. And so we were talking about, you know, are we, you know, hanging Krista, Gail Pike, or whatever. Uh-huh. And they always talk about, oh, this will be, oh, it could be traumatic. You know, well, you kill people and stuck them in a barrel and turn, you know, set them on fire. And Bill says that the moment of death, your muscles relax and you poop your pants. I think I'd want to skip that meal. You'll be dead. What do you care?
1: Yeah, you don't got to clean it up.
0: Or if it's a movie like, I don't know, Shawshank or something, you go, hey, guard, come here. You know, when I die, I hope you have to clean me up. I mean,
1: oh, boy.
0: Jeff said, I guess my last meal would be lasagna and salad and 2 beers. I'm sorry, that's wrong. That's unacceptable. No. That ain't near enough. First of all, it ain't enough. Number two, No. JW says last meal, he would have a 102-ounce medium rare tomahawk steak.
1: Whew. It's a lot of meat.
0: A spare time.
1: Dang.
0: Garlic mashed taters, garlic bread, a whole loaf, a whole sheet cake with buttercream icing, and an authentic New York cheesecake.
1: Ooh, now that's eating.
0: Yeah, well, it is, but let me just tell you, JW, you're going to go to that electric chair with really high blood sugar. You know, you want to feel your best.
1: It's also going to go to the electric chair very full.
0: That's what it sounds like, doesn't it? You know. Okay. Yeah. And then somebody said a low country boil. I was thinking, what would mine be? And I guess it would be. Okay, yeah, the smallest one is right there where they put the main line in, or what do they call it, the central line, on the back of your hand. And that's the one I always tell them, it's hard to find one there. But I've had, I don't know, just like I've been so lucky lately. These girls, anyway, at Fort Sanders were so good, they went, okay. And they just totally ignore me, like all women. And they get it in there. Get it in there. Bad words that turn you off. Bad words that turn you off. What is today's asbestos? We will look at that coming up here on the Phil Show. Mm-hmm. Middle Child Day. Mm-hmm. People who have middle children won't be celebrating. They've totally forgotten about them. Okay, that's not true. Vinyl Records Day, or national brag that you only listen to vinyl, man. Yeah, that's the thing. And I just kind of wondered. I keep thinking, you know, about the whole, they put the president in a catering truck, and they do this subterfuge. And the people who were on Air Force One had no idea that they could be. They made them, I think, lower the shades, which was really a good way to not be shot out of the sky. My question is this. How did they get the president to leave the catering truck? Phil Schelp, News Talk 98.7. Hang on, we'll be back.
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15: Good morning. It is 7 o'clock. Temperatures at 68 degrees. Cloudy skies in Knoxville. News Talk 98.7 WOKI. I'm Robin Jaffe. Let's go out on the roads for a check of our traffic. Here is Pete Michaels.
16: I tell you what, weather may be a challenge later on, but right now, a good start. Interstate main secondaries could be a little bit of debris on some of the back roads. You dealt with some passing storms last night, maybe still some standing water. You appear to be on time, at least preliminary check, a Pellissippi Parkway for Knox, Blunt, and Anderson County. 50 years? 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I'm Pete Michaels.
15: Thanks so much, Pete. We do have a flood watch in effect through 3 o'clock today. That does cover most of East Tennessee, as we are expecting some additional showers and storms to move into our area a little bit later today. And remember, if you do encounter floodwaters, turn around, don't drown. Most flood deaths do occur in vehicles. A special court hearing underway here in Knoxville. Day 2 will begin today. It's going to review issues surrounding the planned execution of death row inmate Krista Gail Pike. Attorneys for Pike, the only woman on Tennessee's death row, are arguing that the state's lethal injection protocol could cause undue pain and psychological trauma because of her medical condition and history of abuse. Pike is scheduled to be executed September 30th unless the Tennessee Supreme Court intervenes. We have more information on our website, newstalk987.com. President Trump is shedding new light on an extraordinary security operation that secretly moved him off of Air Force One because of a reported threat from Iran.
17: Hidden in an airport catering vehicle and then slipped aboard another aircraft. That's how President Trump was secretly moved out of Turkey after last month's NATO summit. The president said Tuesday his security team made the call.
18: They wanted me to go on a different flight, a different plane, equal safety, but they wanted me to do it, so I do it. I do what they say.
17: The Washington Post reports a credible threat from Iran prompted the operation, but aides, officials, and reporters remained aboard the decoy plane, apparently unaware of the threat, raising questions about why that aircraft was sent into the air with them still aboard. Matt Murphy, Fox News.
15: Sevier County EMS is preparing to install a Safe Haven baby box, giving mothers in crisis a safe and anonymous way to safely surrender an infant. The baby box will be dedicated on August 18th in Sevierville. It will become Tennessee's 33rd Safe Haven baby box. Officials say this program helps protect vulnerable newborns while offering complete anonymity. The Perseid meteor shower is back, and the U.S. may have a pretty good view. Fox's Tanya J. Powers has more.
19: Peak viewing for this summer's Perseid meteor shower will be tonight into Thursday morning, with promising viewing conditions for the northern hemisphere. NASA says as many as 50 to 100 meteors per hour may be visible under ideal conditions, while the American Meteor Society says about 30 to 50 meteors per hour could be seen from rural areas. The Perseids are debris from a comet that orbits the sun every 133 years and is not scheduled to return until 2125. Star watchers on planet Earth have been taking in this meteor shower for more than 2,000 years. This year's event coincides with some other big celestial happenings, a total solar eclipse across Spain, Iceland, and Greenland, and a six-planet parade. Tanya J. Powers, Fox News.
15: Let's get a check of our forecast now with WVLT meteorologist Sydney Sullivan.
20: Well, after a very stormy night, we are still watching for the potential of seeing some isolated flooding throughout the day, as we are still tracking off and on downpours. Throughout the morning, you will come across a few scattered showers possible, but still plenty of dry time up until the late afternoon, with a few afternoon and evening scattered showers and storms. In the WVLT First Alert Weather Center, I'm meteorologist Sydney Sullivan.
15: Currently cloudy skies. It is 68 degrees in Knoxville. I'm Robin Joffe. 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
24: The sun attempting to break through the clouds. The weather north of us is coming down at a decent clip. I don't know if it'll be here through rush hour, but that's the only thing I see on radar. However, we are, well, all the TV stations got a name for it, you know, weather aware, weather alert, this, that, whatever. We need a phrase. I don't know. I'll just say crappy weather could be coming. Yeah, an aerial flood watch. Just about everybody. Yeah. Now, that being said, 90, 92, going to be warm. Tonight, 7 o'clock, Covenant Health Park, Rocket City Trash Pandas versus the Smokies. You got that going on. German Fest next weekend, I mistakenly thought. But this weekend is the Tattoo Festival. It's a tattoo convention.
25: So I know what you and what's-her-name are doing this weekend.
24: Well, yeah, you got that right.
25: Going to go get inked up.
24: Well, she's still got some, room on her stomach for a couple of big eagles fighting over a snake. We always love that.
25: Oh, yeah, and you got some space in between your prison tats.
24: Well, yeah, I got a couple. Yeah, matter of fact, that's what I do. I'll get my last meal tatted. No, but, yeah, just read me. Great to have you. I am Phil Williams. Landon Doan is our producer. Coming up, I'm going to ask Landon a very important question this morning because things are happening here at 4711 Old Kingston Pike that, and maybe it's because I am a curmudgeon, that don't necessarily please me. Okay. All righty then. And I'm going to go do some, we got to find some good news. I mean, look, out west, all these states on fire. In Columbia, the miracles are happening. Here, we're under an aerial flood watch. And, I mean, there's just like, okay, bad news, bad news, bad news, bad news, bad news. So we're gonna unpack this, then we're going to get some good news, okay? We need it. We need it. And then I'm going to do the good news because we need it because of what's happening here at our radio station. Stay tuned for that. You know, we got 9,145,271 real estate agents because, you know, here again, people want to live here. We get it. But if you're, you know, shopping at some things that, there's things that may turn you off. You know, you're looking in the attic and you find a body, but the real estate agent goes, well, yes, but look, it has great bones. asbestos is one of those words, too. All right. Asbestos was not scary before the 70s and 80s, but now people are debating what things from now are our asbestos. I mean, are we going to look back decades from now and go, gosh, microplastics and all of that stuff? Of course, there's concern over that already. Polyester clothing due to microplastic pollution. Back in the 70s, we wore polyester pants. Now, yeah, you either wore a pair of jeans to school or polyester pants. I just started wearing jeans all the time because I had a friend who had on polyester pants. Really brown, ugly polyester pants and platform shoes. Okay? He dropped a cigarette on his lap. The pants, I mean, they'd immediately just caught fire and they made this huge hole. And I'm like, I'm just going to keep wearing my jeans. They say scented air fresheners and laundry scent boosters. Well, I got the scented air fresheners. I like walking into rooms and it smells good.
25: Mm-hmm.
24: You know, I think one of the things we have to worry about years to come is all of the socks lost in dryers. I think they're forming an army or something. I don't know.
25: You think so?
24: Yeah. Or all the lint that goes into the air when you clean out your lint dryer trap. I know you do it a lot, don't you? Clean out your lint dryer trap, Lando?
25: Every time I use my dryer, I clean out my lint dryer or my lint trap.
24: Oh, I'm talking about not just the one in the inside. I'm talking about where it goes out.
25: I get that cleaned once a year.
24: You do? Okay, well, very good.
25: Yeah, so in your face, Phil Williams.
24: Oh, sorry. Spray foam insulation, silica dust, brake dust. Really? I don't think that'll do it. Peptides. You know what happens is you get something that's okay, and then you get this gray market for it. You get this gray market for it. Plastic water pipes. I don't think we got. Well, I don't think there's going to be a problem with those. Here we go now. Growth hormones in chickens and other farm animals. Is that going to be our asbestos down the road? Don't know. I think it's antibiotics. I think we were so resistant, we become resistant to a lot of them. Here we go. Triclosan. Now that's a chemical ingredient with antibacterial properties. And it's added to a lot of personal care products, including mouthwash, lotions and creams, deodorants, body spray, stuff like that. You know what? And they maybe look back and, you know, GLP-1s like Mounjaro, Mahudo, Ozempic, Ulysses, Odyssey, all of those, we may find out that that is our asbestos. Or, dare I say it, you Tesla owners, lithium batteries. Maybe our asbestos is going to be social media. Maybe it's going to be AI. Well, I mean, a lot of stuff is already problematic to some degree. And people are having a discussion. And so I weighed in. I rarely do when they're doing one of those discussions. I said, I think that we're going to look back and our asbestos in 20 years is going to be pickleball. It's killing people every day. All right, it's not, but boy, was it Shaq or somebody, Charles Barkley or one of them came out and said, y'all are killing yourself. You're hurting yourself all the time playing pickleball. You're not in shape. You're hurting yourself.
25: That sounds like something Barkley would say.
24: Yeah, I mean, he's coming out strong against pickleball. I'm like, you're wasting your time. We got an earworm, which dovetails into the problems we have this morning here at our radio station. Stay tuned for that. It is just, well, here now with traffic is Pete Michaels.
16: All right, here we go. Moving into the 7 o'clock hour. It gets crazy now. Sure, you're lining up, slowing down around active school zone. Still getting used to that again. Good shape building on Palisade Parkway, I-140, east and westbound. Steady flow so far. Pick up, drop off to Key Tyson Airport. Maybe some debris at some of the back roads so far, at least for now, weather cooperating. My attorney is Marcos Garza. What a great team. He's a Marine. He's our neighbor and a UT graduate who'll fight for you. Garza Law is a true Knoxville law firm.
20: off and on scattered showers will be with us throughout today, but still plenty of dry time and temperatures climbing into the lower 90s and feeling like the triple digits. In the WVLT First Alert Weather Center, I'm meteorologist Sydney Sullivan.
15: Knoxville Police Officer Jasmine Reed, who is involved in the texting controversy with Police Chief Paul Noel, was previously suspended for on-duty misconduct after admitted to sexual activity while on duty and using city facilities. An international manhunt is underway after police suspect that an Arizona man murdered his parents, then went on the run. I'm Robin Joffe, News Talk 98.7 WOKI.
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0: song about a 41. It's pretty rare, pre-war, you know, all that. You get it. Yeah, I saw one the other day for $51,000. ZZ Top and Chevrolet, Frank Beard is sick. Obviously, Frank of ZZ Top, Frank Beard is, yeah, pretty sick. Yeah, we already lost Dusty out of the trio. And they're still continuing the tour with a fill-in. They've had to cancel some gigs. But don't know, that, I mean, they're being pretty quiet about whatever is ailing Frank Beard at ZZ Top. And, you know, usually the no news, good news thing with people like that is not good news. Well, like Rod Stewart had heart stents put in. He had to cancel some things. It's happened. You know, we are, unfortunately, we're that age, baby. Dang it, it happens. All right, good morning. Thank you, Lord, for a great day. Thank you for listening live and local to Phil Show, 721 now. Aerial flood watch, everybody's under it. It's going to be hot, humid, you know. But I think it'll be okay. Landon Doan is our producer. Landon, how do you feel this morning? Do you feel any different today?
1: I'm a little tired, but...
0: That's a given.
1: Yeah, that's normal on this shift.
0: You use the word normal. I am a little backwards sideways, and I'm going to tell you why.
1: Why is that, Philip?
0: We've got some new people here at Cumulus Noxon. You see where I'm going, don't you?
1: I think I see the road we're about to travel down.
0: Yes, yes. And I think that most people who do something like this show, you get up at 4 o'clock in the morning. That's when my alarm goes off. You get up, you do your shower, you do your stuff, you get your coffee, you come in.
1: Question my existence.
0: Always, yes. Yeah. Oh, you kidding me?
1: Ask myself, do I really want to do this again?
0: And assure myself I'm getting a lottery ticket for tonight. Right? Like a $1 billion.
1: Yeah, right.
0: Nope, I'm just going to stay here and work at Cumulus. Don't need a billion.
1: Yeah, right.
0: But we are creatures of habit and routine.
1: That we are.
0: I don't like it when my routine is disrupted.
1: Nor do I.
0: So, we got this new kid down here in the sports department.
1: I know exactly where you're going with this.
0: That boy can't park.
1: No, he can't.
0: He's at a 25-degree angle.
1: Yes, he is.
0: Now, the girl over at the Wivick, over at the Frog, 19, she parks a little to the right. That's fine. But what she does is gives me room because you don't want your... But if I had parked where I normally park, well, matter of fact, I couldn't because the new guy in my parking place.
1: Yep.
0: I'm not happy about it.
1: Nope.
0: Nor should I be.
1: Nope.
0: 50-year veteran of radio. And this little turd gets my parking place? Oh, there'll be a memo.
1: Do you see where I had to park?
0: Well, I was getting... That's why I asked you how you felt. Because it messed everybody up.
1: Yep.
0: And then if you've got a guest, because Wilkerson may be taking vacation, and so Vinny's got somebody over there, and the next thing you know, the whole thing's a feng shui of the parking lot...
1: And the guest I'm willing to let slide because
0: exactly.
1: He doesn't know how things roll around here, but there is some jackassery afoot.
0: Or jackfootery and ass. Either way. Now, that's why I ask you, because your routine gets thrown off. Here's what I suggest.
1: We kill him?
0: God, I think I'd be going too far.
1: Okay, all right. I'll dial it back a scooch.
0: And Barney Fife said it. It's a wise man who doesn't take the law into his own hands.
1: I love it when you cite Barn.
0: Well, it was an episode of The Darlings about Ernest T. Bass.
1: Was it?
0: Mr. Darling said, they thought about killing him. Kind of hated to go that far. And Barney, yeah, it's a smart man who doesn't take the law into his own hands. He turns around and he goes, it's like, he making fun of me? No, he's agreeing with you. No, everything's fine. All right, now.
1: All right.
0: It's he one of ours.
1: All right. Let's get serious. All right.
0: This is what I'm thinking about. I saw this the other day, and I don't know if it happening here, wherever, where seniors get to paint their parking spot at school. they get to paint it. One kid, you know, he was a baseball player, had a baseball, little baseball diamond in there, you know, or maybe a football player, or maybe somebody in the band, you could paint a saxophone in there. Me, I would probably put, a golf green or something, or Masters logo, something like that. You might do video game or Homer Simpson, whatever. What would you do if you could paint your parking space? What would it be?
1: Stay out.
0: Well, no, it had to be your. In other words, no one would dare park in it. Not if it's a, because they would know. Oh man, look how he took all the time to do this, and that, you know, this says land and known. What would you make your parking?
1: Nobody would park there if it said stay
0: out.
1: Well,
0: they
1: okay. I don't know.
0: But I'm talking about some sort of, you know, scape, some sort of mural kind of thing. I think it's a cool idea. And I mean, you know, you don't want to do it, or you do it in chalk, and then you put some a sealer on it so you could have it.
1: I don't hate the idea, but that would involve me doing something.
0: Oh God, you'd have to go outside,
1: which I'm not a big fan of, you know, doing something.
0: Yeah.
1: Could I put it on my timesheet?
0: Yes.
1: Okay, perfect.
0: Right. Mine would be, in other words, I would line my truck tires up where they would park in the bunker on either side of the green, and I would be covering the green. You see what I'm saying? Oh, man, I know. And people are going, Phil, you're a genius. Yes, I get that.
1: I don't know if anybody's saying that.
0: But I would then you'd be able to keep your routine, and these people who park at a 25-degree angle, which messes up two or three parking places, I think, you know, maybe we should just go, ladies and gentlemen, of Cumulus, there are lines out there. Of course, they probably could stand to be repainted.
1: They could.
0: But you can see them.
1: Yeah.
0: All right. Just say it.
1: So killing him isn't on the table.
0: No, okay. HR would probably frown.
1: Yeah.
0: On that. So, yeah.
1: Yeah, that's true.
0: Mm-hmm. All right. The Phil Show was stupid news, if that was not. Coming up. All right, I'm sorry. I feel better now, I think. Yeah. On News Talk 98.7.
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15: Good morning. It is 7:30. Temperatures at 68 degrees. Cloudy skies in Knoxville. News Talk 98.7 WOKI. I'm Robin Joffe. Let's go out on the roads for a check of our traffic. Here is Pete Michaels.
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15: Thanks, Pete. There's a flood watch in effect until 3 o'clock today. That covers most of East Tennessee. We are expecting some more showers and storms to spread into our area later this morning and into the early afternoon. And remember, if you do encounter floodwaters, turn around, don't drown. Most flood deaths do occur in vehicles. Overnight storms did leave scattered power outages across East Tennessee, prompting and also flooding in parts of the region. Flooding reported in western Knox County, also Lenoir City and portions of Pigeon Forge after heavy rainfall moved through the area overnight. Also, outages still being reported, a few in Knox County, Sullivan County, Loudoun County, Blount County, and also just be careful out there on those roads because if that flooding could sneak up on you, so just be careful out there. Six people are killed in an attack on a ship by Iran-backed fighters.
4: Houthi forces based in Yemen fired missiles at a vessel in the Bab el-Mandeb Strait. That's the narrow opening between Africa and the Arabian Peninsula. Yemen's Coast Guard says the dead included four crew members and two members of government allied forces. Houthis have recently escalated attacks on Yemeni government forces and Saudi oil facilities. Meanwhile, the US says a military helicopter fired on a ship in the Gulf of Oman that tried to evade the blockade on Iranian ports. Central Command reports the Panama-flagged vessel ignored warnings to stop. Jonathan Savage, Fox News.
15: A Knoxville police officer who is involved in the texting controversy with Police Chief Paul Noel has been previously suspended for on-duty misconduct. Personnel records obtained by WVLT show that Officer Jasmine Reed received a 10-day suspension back in February after admitting that she had sexual activity while on duty and used city facilities. The records also document other disciplinary issues. Chief Noel remains suspended until September 6th. Executions are scheduled for the same date in three states.
17: This is the first time this has happened since 2010. Convicts are to be put to death in Tennessee, Alabama, and Oklahoma on Thursday. The three states are among nearly a dozen driving execution numbers in the United States. Led by Florida, 11 states have executed a combined 47 people so far this year. That's the highest number since 2009. Gary Baumgarten, Fox News.
15: Let's get a check of our forecast now with WVLT meteorologist Sydney Sullivan.
18: Well, the unsettled weather is sticking around for Wednesday with a few spotty showers and some patchy fog the first part of the day, making way to overall mainly dry conditions until a few afternoon and evening scattered showers and storms work back into the forecast. You'll want to keep the umbrella handy and keep in mind temperatures will be climbing into the upper 80s, lower 90s. In the WVLT for Slurt Weather Center, I'm meteorologist Sydney Sullivan.
15: Currently 68 degrees. The sun just popped out here in the Bearden area. I'm Robin Joffe. 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
0: This is Halloran. Next episode, if Marsha Blackburn wins the governor's race, who should she appoint to fill the Senate seat? Let's take a straw poll. Got some names. Plus the top news. 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

0: Good morning. Thank you, Lord.
1: I don't know if I'd wear black in the heat, but we got an aerial flood watch, so maybe. Cloud cover, and then, look, there's the sun. Going about 99,000 today. It'll be very warm. And then we have that aerial flood watch, and so that's at least three. I've seen pictures now out of Anderson County from last night in the storm damage. Sevierville, Pigeon Forge, Gatlinburg. It rained so hard. A lot of water with nowhere to go. And certainly if you see that, turn around, don't drown. Sure, earlier I said, put it low and gun it. But that's not right. I shouldn't have said that. I was just upset because someone got my parking place. And I just, it's all right. I'll deal with it. Ladies and gentlemen, the Phil Show is on News Talk 98.7. I hope you didn't have any damage. But it's temporary. In Columbia, we're still earnestly praying, I'm sure you are, for more miracles, like the little baby they pulled out of there yesterday. They called it a newborn on TV, but it was, I think it was a couple months. But still, pretty much they still got that new person smell. And thank you, Lord, for those miracles. Thank you for those miracles. We've got German Fest tickets later on. We've got Neil Denton at 8 o'clock. It's August, and people are going, what should I plant?

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1: It's weird. The second most popular answer was washing it after 4 or 5 uses. The question, how many times do you typically use a bath towel before washing it? Which reminds me, you know, Mama said you don't need to be taking a shower, taking a bath during a storm, you know? So that's why I'd always wear underwear. I said, I ain't going to meet the Lord naked. Anyway,
2: weird.
1: How many times do you use your towel before you wash it?
3: I plead the fifth.
1: Uh-oh. Problem is, you usually, you know, you put it up to your face first, probably your hair, and you can smell it if it's, I think, you know, you go by the smell test. Ours is usually about 3 times, 3 or 4, I guess. A lot of them use it. A lot of them say 6, 7.
3: I said 6, 7.
1: Did you? Oh, no, never mind. Not that. 6 or 7. I mean, I think if you're drying yourself with a really old dirty towel, the shower is pretty much useless. But I'm going to, because there are people who use it, who wash it after every, a bath or whatever. And I will say this. We air dry them out, and there is nothing. There's nothing like that fresh towel, you know.
3: True that.
1: Oh boy. Yeah. All right. Time now on the Phil Show for what would you steal? What have you stolen?
3: It's a new segment we're doing.
1: Sure.
3: All right.
1: If a cashier makes an error at a store, do you speak up, or do you go? It's karma. Getting a lucky break. 33% of people say, yeah, I just keep my mouth shut when a cashier fails to ring up an item during checkout. 37% say, 37% they've accidentally left the store without paying for an item. I've done that.
3: Yeah, I've done that.
1: Yeah, I've done it on purpose.
3: Mm-hmm.
1: And then you feel guilty, embarrassed, and you go, oh, crap. My wife would go back and go, yesterday you undercharged me at 2 cents here. 58% of people who say they accidentally left without paying go back to either return. That's a lot. That's a lot. Men are more likely to go back than women. Bad juju, bad karma. Joe Boo not like. And 30% of Americans say they've shoplifted before. That's up 23% from 2024. And most of those coming in the past year, blaming economic conditions.
3: Wow.
1: Yes, wow.
3: Huh.
1: When I'm at some of the dadgum self-checkouts, I make sure that I don't miss a thing, because I was raised Southern Baptist, and guilt's still in there. You know, what's okay to steal? What is, I'll tell you, refills at the soft drink machine, and extra points if you do it with a water cup. I'll just have a water.
3: No, don't do that.
1: Okay. Ketchup packets.
3: Well, they expect you to take ketchup packets.
1: I kind of think so, too.
3: Yeah, I mean, if you bought something, you can take the ketchup.
1: And I'm just saying, you know what? Go ahead, McDonald's. Try to keep us from lining our pockets with those things. Or the sauce pack from the Taco Bell, you know?
3: Oh, yeah. Uh-huh. Load up on them. And don't try and charge us for it.
1: No.
3: This is America.
1: I mean, you go to a hotel, even the Radisson, you know, all that. Anything that's next to the phone, you can steal. The pens, the stationery, that's all good.
3: Specifically the Radisson, yeah.
1: Well, I
3: what?
1: I just popped in, you know.
3: We're coming for you next, Hojo.
1: Oh, boy. That's Holiday Inn, people. Toilet paper from work. Now, don't try this at a grocery store. But, no, it's... You know what? This may do it. If we stole traffic cones and put them in our parking place...
3: I mean, technically, it's not stealing. Our

0: tax dollars are paying for those traffic cones.
1: I have a friend who's got a pear tree leaning into his yard. It's not his, but he can go out there and pop a couple off there. Pretty good.
0: Oh, really?
1: Okay. Oh, yeah. You're kidding
0: me. I mean, it's on his property.
1: I mean, if it leans into your yard, if it overhangs, I think that's technically yours.
0: Yeah, finders keepers.
1: I want to tell you something easy to steal. Depending on the person, Wi-Fi. Password 1234.
0: Gosh, yeah. Yeah. Try harder. Yeah.
1: So you can steal Costco Sam samples. That's not really stealing, though, is it?
0: No. They it's a sample. They expect
1: right.
0: you to
1: until
0: take
1: you get to about like 12th brownie or something, and then it's, you know, that's totally stealing. Yeah. Anyway, y'all stop stealing out there, would you?
0: Yeah, it's not nice.
1: No, I mean, that's, well,
0: it's wrong.
1: It is. I love the fact that men more than women go back. Oh, boy. Phil's show on News Talk 98.7. Oh, breaking this morning, Julie Andrews said she will not be in Princess Diaries 3. So they're looking for some old queen to replace her. I suggest Elton John. But what do I know? Hey, kids, it's now time for Traffic with Pete Michaels.
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7: Off and on scattered showers will be with us throughout today, but still plenty of dry time and temperatures climbing into the lower 90s and feeling like the triple digits. In the WVLT First Alert Weather Center, I'm meteorologist Sydney Sullivan.
8: 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And Knox County is dedicating their new regional forensics center. The $30 million facility in Carnes is expected to open this fall. I'm Robin Joffe, News Talk 98.7 WOKI.
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0: Neil Denton comes up directly. You got a question for Neil Denton? If it grows, my man knows, baby. My man knows. Yes, Neil Denton, digging in the dirt. When should I trim this? Okay, I've got my tomatoes now, and my green beans are done, and my corn's done, or this is done. What can I plant now that will? Well, what would benefit me to plant? What would it, you know, to do that? Great to have you on the Phil Show, Newstalk 98.7. I hope everybody listening, I hope you're not having to listen on a battery radio. I hope you can listen with electricity and, well, Alexa or whatever. You know, you take it for granted, and these were under an aerial flood watch. And you're going, well, it doesn't look like it's going to do anything. But like I said, Sevier County really got hammered yesterday. And a lot of folks without power there, Anderson County and Knox County and everything else. You know, and this moving water, this aerial flood water, moving water is very dangerous. There's so many ways that you could die. Moving water is very heavy. It's got a lot of energy. Yeah. Please be careful. You know, they say waterfalls, too. You know, we used to go places in the park where there was a waterfall, and you know what? And if you've seen the pictures of yesterday's rain in Sevier County and the old mill and that waterfall there, there's so many logs and crap in it. I mean, there's sticks and rocks and yeah, ladies and gentlemen, yeah. There are all sorts of things. You know, we were talking a little bit yesterday about falling. Unsecured throw rugs. I mean, I'm not suggesting that's how they kill Christgail Pike. But still, you know, it's what? Well, I mean, you know, bless her heart. She was jealous of her friend and whatever. Said, you're getting my boyfriend, I'm killing you. Yeah. Wearing headphones, also dangerous, while walking or running, at night especially, because you don't hear cars coming, all that. Now I wear a lot of headphones, well, in my job and
1: on my lawnmower,
0: you know, that sort of thing. So, you know, please. Yeah, there's so many things you can do not to get dead. Now, I get this little newsletter because I'm old. And it said, before use, pull your toaster out from under a cabinet. Do what? I've never done that. Our toaster is under a cabinet. What's your name's been getting this bread, this Lewis bread. It's this artisan bread. Oh, it's good. And you know what? I don't even toast it. It tastes so good. It tastes so good. Oh man. So, you know, basically try not to die. I am going to get on a stepladder and trim a bush maybe today. And my friend said, you don't have to do that. I have a pole saw. It's one of those things, you know, it's got the rope on it where you pull it up and so, and make sure you're doing that. So always remember, ride your bike without a helmet, put your car in low gear and go through big streams of moving water and take a shower in that. It's Baseball Fans Day today. National Julianne Fries Day. Okay, I'm for that. International Youth Day. National Middle Child Day. Sewing Machine Day, Truck Driver Day, and Vinyl Record Day. Yeah. Those people, it's also Calligraphy Day, and those people who have vinyl records, they know how to do calligraphy. And they've even got, you know, they make, oh, those people are awesome. Get on my nerves, but awesome. Oh my gosh, people are making confessions online about things that they've stolen. Someone said we walked out with a cloth and napkins at Olive Garden. Didn't mean to, but we did. It's pretty good. At Waffle House, you know, the little get a Diet Coke and the cup it comes in.
2: Mm-hmm.
0: I was just so used to having my own cup for everything. I've walked out with two of those.
2: Really?
0: Yep, they're nice. No, I took them back to my basement. Hey, Neil Denton's coming up. You got a question, 656-8255.
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1: Good morning. It is 8 o'clock. Temperatures now at 69 degrees. Sunny skies in Knoxville. I'm Robin Joffe for News Talk 98.7 WOKI. Let's go out on the roads for a check of our traffic. Here is Pete Michaels.
2: Yeah, most of the delays not surprising anybody, especially school zones, interstate, downtown, a little bit of fog, higher elevations. Some nasty weather coming again later today. Right now, extra time needed, northbound Chapman Highway, and of course, in and out of Halls. Softer water, better water. Ken King provides that for us right here in Knoxville. Better life, better coffee, better water from kingpurewater.com. In our 50th year of reporting Knoxville traffic, good morning. I'm Pete Michaels.
1: Thanks so much, Pete. We do have sunny skies here in the Knoxville area, but there is some heavy rain right now in the Petros area, some rain in Oliver Springs. So we do have rain moving back into our area. We have that flood watch in effect until 3 o'clock today. That covers most of East Tennessee. And if you do encounter floodwaters, remember, turn around, don't drown. Authorities are investigating after possible human remains were discovered in Union County. Sheriff-elect Rick Carter says a hunter found bones, including a skull and several other skeletal remains, near a steep embankment in Sharp's Chapel on Monday. Those remains have been sent to the Knox County Regional Forensics Center as investigators are working to determine the person's identity. Massachusetts teacher and Marine veteran Robert Gilman returns home to the United States Tuesday after serving 4 years in a Russian prison on charges of beating a police officer and attacking prison guards.
3: The State Department says Gilman's release was not part of an exchange and no other concessions were provided. The Russian government released him on humanitarian grounds. This after Gilman's family says he faced torture, forcible injection with mind-altering drugs, and malnourishment. Gilman was arrested in Russia while on his way to begin a new job in Moldova in 2022. Last week, Gilman's family told Fox News through their representative he had been going in and out of consciousness since June when the Russians moved him to a prison hospital, and they feared he was on the verge of death. President Trump posting, quote, "I just spoke to him, and he had one request, a great cheeseburger when he lands."
1: Dolly Parton Children's Hospital and Knoxville Orthopedic Clinic are expanding health care support for nearly 9,000 Knox County student-athletes. This partnership combines pediatric specialties and also certified athletic trainers to provide on-site care, injury prevention, rehabilitation, and safe return-to-play guidance for middle and high school athletes across the county. And the Knox County Health Department is reporting that cases of cyclosporosis are increasing locally. 11 confirmed cases so far this year, including 9 since July. Health officials say the parasite spreads through contaminated food or water and can cause severe diarrhea and other gastrointestinal symptoms. Residents are urged to wash produce thoroughly and contact a health care provider if symptoms do develop. Let's get a check of our forecast now with WVLT meteorologist Sydney Sullivan.
4: Well, after a very stormy night, we are still watching for the potential of seeing some isolated flooding throughout the day, as we are still tracking off and on downpours. Throughout the morning, you will come across a few scattered showers possible, but still plenty of dry time up until the late afternoon, with a few afternoon and evening scattered showers and storms. In the WVLT First Alert Weather Center, I'm meteorologist Sydney Sullivan.
1: Currently here in Knoxville, we do have sunny skies, but we do have rain falling in the Oak Ridge, Petros areas. I'm Robin Joffe, back to the Phil Show, News Talk 98.7 WOKI.
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0: Great to have you, Phil Show, News Talk 98.7 WOKI. We are under an aerial flood watch until about 3 o'clock, really, from Anderson to Union, and that in alphabetical order. I mean, if you're in alphabetical order between those two, you're under the watch. Absolutely fascinating. The water that has come down. Yesterday, Anderson, Sevier County, and others, and of course, we got the blow. We got a quite a bit of wind. However, let me just say this right now. It feels great outside. Sun's out. Once again, if you have fescue, because of the water, the sun, the heat, you can hear it growing. Oh, man. Absolutely amazing. We're mowing every 4 days. It's been a good growing season for the most part, unless your brother sprays his crop of something, cucumbers, and it gets on your green beans. You don't have any green beans. That's when you can disown a family member. Radar right now, and it started from the north, and it's coming down. In North Knoxville, Clinton areas, you're getting a shower now. And someone's going, yeah, tell me something I don't know if they're out there and they're in a car. Ladies and gentlemen, all rain is beneficial rain in whatever way. Our lakes are full. I don't know if the El Nino is going to affect us this fall. I bet I know somebody does. So, and people are going, what should I, and I've already gotten several, what should I plant in my raised beds this fall or in August or whatever? If only there was someone. You know, this morning, that sports guy over there, the guy, new guy, got my parking place. And he parked sideways, all messed up. What we need to do is find someone who is so important that no one would dare take their parking place. And I believe that person would be from the University of Tennessee Agriculture Extension Department, who I hope they're consulting about the new location for the fair. Ladies and gentlemen, my friend Neil Denton joined us as we dig in the dirt, now middle of a bit of a wet. Good morning, my friend.
1: Good morning. Good morning. How are you?
0: I'm out. Yeah, okay. Well, it's been a little weird, you know. Somebody got my parking place and a whole feng shui, whatever you call it.
1: He obviously doesn't know where you're from.
0: Well, no, and I don't know whether to explain it to him and risk that or what. I'd
1: ask him if he'd like to go drive out in the country in Jones's Cove.
0: Oh, I'd take him Jones Cove, Chestnut Hill. I know some good roads, yeah. That sort of thing. Neil Denton, how are you, my friend?
1: Well, I'm doing fine. We got, looks like a little over an inch of rain last night here at the Denton abode, which was great. Mm-hmm. I did get the front yard cut before it started, so that's good. Backyard wasn't quite as overgrown as the front yard was, and got the mow done. It's looking good here, and it is amazing when you get that much rain overnight how much it takes out of the air. Now, it'll build right back as we go into the afternoon, but boy, last night was muggy. Golly, it was muggy outside. And that rain was feeding off of that moisture in the air. And it was interesting. I was watching the wind patterns last night. And just below us down in the area of Sweetwater, the wind was coming out of the north and out of the south and meeting and making kind of a vortex down there. You could see it, but there was no rain there.
0: Okay.
1: It was just, you could see that vortex, and I told Angie, I said, this is going to be bad storms for a while with that kind of convergence of air and convergence of moisture and fronts. It's really going to be bad.
0: About the weather
1: coming forward, they're actually predicting it to be a little drier and a little hotter, I understand, into the early part of September right now, looking at what I'm seeing from long-term forecasts. So we may dry up and just be hot for a while.
0: And normally those fall months like October are, you know, that's the driest month, or October, November. Normally you get that. But the El Nino, I've read so many things about that, and I've confused myself. I've read so many things about that, but we are exposed to are supposed to have, as you said, Neil Denton, a warmer fall, and if it's drier, well, the fact of the matter is, in the spring we were just so good. Gosh, I wish it'd rain. I'd give anything if it would rain. And now people are going, because we're never satisfied. Well, I sure wish it wouldn't rain. You know, all of that. What about summer crops? Has this rain has been good for most of those?
1: Yeah, I mean, we have got a really, most of the crops look really good. I mean, we're seeing really good look to all of the crops around. Of course, wet weather does bring on some disease issues and more insects. Mm-hmm. So we've seen some of that. I hope that the wind last night didn't break a bunch of corn. Because it is at a stage where it could lodge pretty easily right now, and I just hope that didn't happen. Our wind was coming straight out of the north, and it was pretty impressive. Steady winds last night. I'd say we had some 25 to 30 mile per hour winds that lasted here for 30 or 40 minutes.
0: Wow.
1: So, you know, that can be enough to work over a crop, particularly if they're weakened by an insect or something that can really affect your crops pretty quickly.
0: Well, like I said, obviously we lost a lot of little limbs that were dead anyway, in the oak tree, pecan tree, maple tree, you know, and so you get to pull those down today. And I've got a holly tree that is in front of it, and it is just, I mean, it looks like Cousin It. And it's got all these, oh, it does. I mean, this thing just grows. It's just like, and what's your name goes, all right. I said, you know, if you need me to do some stuff, you know, make me a list. He goes, number one on the list, you see that tree? And a holly bush, whatever, those things. And they stick out the top. But my buddy Dale Meadows has got a pole saw, so I'm trying not to get on a ladder. You know?
1: Yeah, and you know, one of the things, this is a good lesson to look at, if you have trees that the rain is weighing down, or shrubs, you have large blooms on it, and it's weighing down that tree. One of the best things you can do is remove that blossom and let that limb go back up, because if that blossom stays on, seed pods, whatever, and weights it down throughout the year, it's pretty much going to stay in that form. It's going to stay in that direction. So if it's in the way, like a big hydrangea, a big crepe myrtle, if that limb is in the way, you don't necessarily have to remove the whole limb. What I would suggest doing is remove the bloom, allow it to ride itself back up for the rest of the season.
0: I see. Yeah.
1: It will harden off and be stronger next year.
0: Okay. Well, so get those blooms off of there, lighten it up, and let it straighten up.
1: Yeah, and that's, you know, we do a lot of pruning, especially arborists, look at weight load on limbs. Okay. And they try to reduce weight to keep that limb from sagging and also to keep it from breaking in a tree. But in shrubs or small trees that bloom, if you notice that after rain you're getting them falling down in your way, just cutting those off, even though it hurts the look of the tree right now, will help move those blooms up higher the next year.
0: Cool. All right. And ladies and gentlemen, if it grows, he knows. You got a question for Neil Denton, you can call 656-8255 or text us. And he was mentioning, you know, the wind, he hoped it didn't break corn. I thought, and I'll ask him this, I thought corn was about over, corn season, but evidently late corn, not. Plus, I just like saying the word japonica because I learned that. And it's okay, I think, to take the black off of those. I'll double check. If it grows, he knows. And what about the farmers you know, people building subdivisions right next to them. What about the relocation of the fair? We'll get Neil to testify on that, because if they're not consulting him about this, they're making a mistake. My opinion, feel free to make it your own here. Oh, ladies and gentlemen, time now for traffic with Pete Michaels.
2: Well, additional problems this morning include a bad wreck on John Sevier Highway near Chapman Highway. Could be up towards Sevierville Pike. We'll follow up on that. Also, they've been working to wreck southbound at 81 through Jefferson County around the 40-81 split. Most of you still lined up around some of the high school zones and trying to make it through downtown. 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
3: Off and on scattered showers will be with us throughout today, but still plenty of dry time and temperatures climbing into the lower 90s and feeling like the triple digits. In the WVLT First Alert Weather Center, I'm meteorologist Sydney Sullivan.
4: Authorities are investigating after possible human remains are discovered in Union County. At least two people are dead as powerful storms with strong winds and flooding hit parts of the Midwest yesterday. Robin Joffe, News Talk 98.7, WOKI.
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0: Oh, man. It has grown. We've had a great growing season. It has grown. It has blossomed. It is. Oh, man. Thank you, Lord. It has been that. And even though you get an inch of rain really quick and things run down the driveway and the road, all rain, beneficial rain, and we may get a lot more today. Already looking at radar, folks are getting some rain. North of where we are. So, yeah, be careful. Lights on. Anytime your wipers are on, you know what you're supposed to do. Neil Denton from the University of Tennessee Agriculture Extension Department. Answering phones over there. What are folks asking about now?
1: Well, we're getting lots of calls about a multiple of different things. Of course, you know, people getting diseases in lawns and we've had issues. We've had a lot of what I think is herbicide injury this year on non-target plants. A lot of people use weed control and those kind of things, and some of those chemicals in there in the right weather conditions, which high humidity and heat can be some of the right weather conditions to move those chemicals in a vapor form.
0: Yeah.
1: So we've had situations where it's moved and it's caused damage to trees and shrubs and gardens as well.
0: Yeah, green beans.
1: So that's really?
0: Yeah, yeah.
1: What else?
0: Well, you know, out there in Piedmont, Johnny Meadows got that big garden over. And Johnny was spraying weeds, and the weed killer somehow got on Dale's, his brother, green beans. And so there was, the green beans. And he replanted, but they didn't come. I mean, it just, And I think it's because of what you said. You know, I mean, and water can spread it and all that stuff, the herbicide.
1: Yeah. Yeah, it can be. You got to be extremely cautious, and even sometimes as cautious as you can be, the right weather conditions can pop up. And a lot of those, particularly the, excuse me a second, Everest, quit that.
0: I'm taking okay. Back. Which dog?
1: It's the big black furry son's dog is over there trying to make a nest in the couch. And if mama catches him, we may have a throw rug rather than the dog. So I'm trying to do
0: that. I got you. So you're trying to save the dog here. And God bless you for that, Neil.
1: Yeah, I'm trying to keep him from getting his comeuppance, as they say, this morning.
0: Well, you don't want her in a bad mood either.
1: No.
0: You don't need that at all. David's on a live line with a question for the incredible Neil Denton. If it grows, he knows. David, you're on with Neil.
8: Yes, we've got on some trees, and we don't know what to do with them.
0: Okay, back up again. You cut out there for to ask again, please, David.
8: Okay, we've got bagworms on some of our trees. Pine type trees, evergreens, I guess.
0: Right, the bagworms.
8: What can we do about them?
0: Feed them to RFK Jr. Sorry, I couldn't resist. I apologize.
1: The bagworms are pretty much done for the season. If you check those bags, more than likely there's not a caterpillar inside of them. They've already fed and dropped out of the cocoon back to the ground. So the thing that you need to do is next late April, early May, and then again in probably the third week of May, you need to spray those trees with an insecticide or BT is an organic insecticide. It only works when the little caterpillars are an inch or less. But if you do two sprays, you're going to catch them when they're crawling up the stem before they make the bag.
0: Wow.
8: And then April.
1: Yeah, no, this is late April, and again in late May, do two sprays. Then if you see some of them have escaped and you see the bags up in the trees in June, that's when you want to be looking for them. They don't change color to brown until they're about done feeding. So look for them, and you'll see them moving on the limbs. The caterpillar actually moves with the cocoon. And if you see that, spray them with 7.
8: Okay, that sounds good.
0: All right. Hey, good luck to you, brother. Appreciate you so very, very much. You know, those bagworms, I think that RFK Jr. keeps a bag of those on his desk just to snack on.
1: And with his sauerkraut.
0: Ooh, there you go. Kareen on the live line for the incredible Neil Denton. If it grows, he knows. Kareen, good morning. You're on with Neil.
14: Good morning. Yes, Neil, we have two different pastures, and the man that usually cut for us isn't able to do it anymore, and he was supposed to really come in May, so it's way past due. And we've been trying to find somebody desperately to cut the pastures. And we live in Pigeon Forge. So anyway, we were told that we could cut it and let it lay until the next year. But then I've also heard that it could cause mold and ruin the field and, have bugs and all these things. What is your advice to us?
1: I would probably have it mowed. If it's mowed with a good bush hog at a pretty good high rate of speed, it'll chop it up enough. You may have some clumps that do form out there that could smother out the grass. But for the most part, if it's cut this time of year with the temperatures we're going to have, it's going to dry out and work its way through the canopy of the grass and be fine. Have you got animals on it now?
14: Pardon?
1: Do you have animals on it now?
14: No.
1: Okay.
14: We have it baled for hay.
1: Have it baled for hay. Okay, got you. Have it bush hogged then. Don't mow it with a mower conditioner or a sickle bar mower or disc mower. Chop it up if you're going to have it mowed. I mean, honestly, if they're going to mow it for hay in the spring, it'd be fine to leave it alone. Unless there's a lot of weeds growing out in it.
14: Yeah, there's a lot of weeds in it. So
1: you
14: think that we should just leave it without, just have it bush hogged real good, chop it up, leave it there until spring?
1: Yeah.
14: Yeah, okay. And it won't ruin the fields or anything?
1: It shouldn't, as long as they bush hog it and chop it real well, it should be fine.
14: Okay. Well, I appreciate that.
0: Yeah.
14: Thank you so
0: much. And them boys at Sevier Farmers Co-op, if you don't have anybody, they probably find you somebody to do that. Good folks down there. All right. We come back. Say, Neil, there's always a crepe myrtle question. I want to know, especially with cyclospora, lettuce. Is it time to plant lettuce now again? I know some things will grow like Swiss chard, what I don't like, but she does. We're digging into dirt with Neil Denton of the Phil Show. 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

0: Good morning. It is 8:30. Temperatures at 70 degrees. We have sunny skies here in the Bearden area, but we do have rain in parts of East Tennessee, especially in the Oak Ridge area. Also in Wartburg. Just be careful out on those roads. News Talk 98.7 WOKI. I'm Robin Jaffe. Let's go out on the roads for a check of our traffic. Here is Pete Michaels.
1: Yeah, most mains are secondary. Still running a few minutes behind this time of the morning. No surprise. Still working a bad wreck. It's going to be on John Sevier Highway. And that is going to be just a little bit off of Chapman Highway. And now, some of the moderate to heavy showers becoming a bit of a challenge most of East Tennessee. When these storms come through, you need an expert. You need the company rated number one. You need Barnett Roofing. Don't let anybody touch your roof. Don't cite anything until you talk to David Barnett Roofing.
0: Thanks, Pete. We do have a flood watch in effect until 3 o'clock today. That does cover most of East Tennessee. We are expecting more rain in our area this afternoon and possibly even early morning hours. So just be aware of that. Flash flood, flood watch in effect until 3 o'clock today for most of East Tennessee. Tennessee is scheduled to execute death row inmate Anthony Darrell Hines tomorrow after Governor Bill Lee declined to grant clemency. Hines was convicted in the 1985 rape, robbery, and murder of Nashville motel housekeeper Catherine Jenkins. His attorneys continue pursuing last-minute appeals challenging Tennessee's execution procedures. A Knox County judge has approved an emergency request to preserve testimony from Sheriff Tom Spangler as his health is declining. Spangler, who does have stage 4 pancreatic cancer, is expected to provide testimony in the ongoing corruption case that involves 11 current and former Knox County Sheriff's Office employees who are charged with theft and conspiracy. Court records describe Spangler's testimony as potentially critical to the defense. New details are being reported over an Iranian threat on President Trump's life while he was at the NATO summit in Turkey.
2: The Wall Street Journal reports it was Israeli intelligence that tipped off the Trump administration about a specific danger. The report explains the sourcing on this information, saying the U.S. official said Israel briefed the Trump administration on the intelligence, which included a threat to use shoulder-to-air missiles to target Air Force One. Now, ultimately, the president was moved from Air Force One to another plane using a catering truck.
3: It's only up to Secret Service. I just follow what they'd like to do.
2: The story comes as indirect negotiations continue with Iran, aimed at opening the Strait of Hormuz.
0: A longtime Knoxville comic book and toy retailer is closing after a decade in business. Tall Man Toys and Comics at Westtown Mall announced it will shut down after 10 years, citing rising costs, tariffs, and changing shopping habits and tighter consumer budgets. The store is holding a 50% off sale throughout the month and ahead of its final closure coming up in September.
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0: U.S. stock futures were little changed in pre-market trading today as investors braced for fresh consumer price index data, which could alter the Fed's interest rate calculus. In pre-market trading, S&P futures up 23 points, the Dow is up 116, while NASDAQ is up almost 207 points. Let's get a check of our forecast now with WVLT meteorologist Sydney Sullivan.
5: Well, the unsettled weather is sticking around for Wednesday with a few spotty showers and some patchy fog the first part of the day, making way to overall mainly dry conditions until a few afternoon and evening scattered showers and storms work back into the forecast. You'll want to keep the umbrella handy and keep in mind temperatures will be climbing into the upper 80s, lower 90s. In the WVLT First Alert Weather Center, I'm meteorologist Sydney Sullivan.
0: Currently, we have sunny skies here in the Knoxville area, but now rain being reported in Oak Ridge, Clinton, Jacksboro, and we do have temperatures now at 70 degrees. I'm Robin Jaffe, back to the Phil Show, News Talk 98.7 WOKI.
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1: So we got the county mayor and a few people together and went and visited one that had been built down in Rutherford County. Mm-hmm. And from that, we began to envision this and an agricultural education and research and expo center. And the idea is to make a one-stop shop.
2: Okay.
1: It will be a home for extension, for soil conservation, for USDA, maybe Farm Bureau presence, possibly an area where we can have large meetings and we can draw in people to come from everywhere and have the fair there be a multi-use property.
2: Wow. Okay, well, see, I had not heard, I guess I didn't pay enough attention. I thought, you know what, Neil will tell me all about that.
1: And well, the fair is what is definitely one of the priorities, to try to get a spot to have a fair. And also to, we envision this as more than just a fairground. It's going to be a year-round place that can be rented out and also can be used for youth activities we are all dreaming, but we want it to be a place that people can come in the evening, possibly have trails that they can ride horses. You know, it's 120 acres, a lot of space, and we certainly can do a lot. You know, imagine a place where we could have a small pasture, where we could have 4-H kids
2: steers,
1: keeping things that don't have that property that they can, you know, use themselves. It's really envisioning, and I'm very proud of the county and of East Tennessee because we need this. Right. We have places like this in Middle and West Tennessee that can serve large meetings, can serve shows, can serve to get things done for lots of different venues. But we need something like this in East Tennessee as well.
2: Now, and one more question, because we got to move. When do you think ground will be broken, and will it, I mean, is it going to happen?
1: You know, it's hard to say. They still haven't got the property completely secured, but I think it's going to be coming up for commission vote this month. And I imagine as soon as we can start gathering up funds, because I'm sure the state, possibly federal dollars, will go into something like this, and hopefully private dollars as well.
2: Okay.
1: And, you know, it's going to be a big lift. It's going to be a lot of money to put everything that the fair needs for infrastructure, for a show area, a covered arena, those kind of things. Those things are not cheap.
2: No.
1: So my guess would be that we're looking at probably breaking ground within 2 years and have the first things out there in 3 to 4 as far as permanent structure.
2: Well, I'd love to see a Neil Denton arena or barn. All right, here we go. What with Cyclospora lettuce, everybody is freaked out about that. It's August. I know we can plant carrots and beets and stuff like that. What about lettuce? Garden, go ahead.
1: I would probably hold off just a little while on some of those more tender things like lettuce, spinach, those kind of things. But certainly I called the local ACE this weekend, and they're expecting a shipment of some fall plants in, like broccoli, cauliflower, cabbage.
2: Brussels sprouts.
1: Those kind of things, Brussels sprouts. And I've already got a bed cleared out where some of my tomatoes were getting kind of weak at the end of their life. So I cleaned all out, and I'm getting ready to plant some fall garden. First time I've done a fall garden in a while.
2: Mm-hmm.
1: The other thing I'm going to do is I'm going to try to plant some

0: I'm going to try to make a, of course, you see everything on Facebook, but this made some sense to me. You can get like a laundry basket, and, you know, it has the holes in it.
1: Yes.
0: You line it with a plastic bag, and you poke holes in it, and you put onions in each one of those holes. Fill it with dirt.
1: I think she did that.
0: And I just think that would be a great idea. Yeah. You could do lettuce that way. You could do a lot of things that way.
1: That's awesome. That is awesome. All right, we got a new lightning round coming up because we've been, talking about very important things today. But I really like the idea of the Neil Denton Arena or Neil Denton Barn out at the new all-purpose agriculture. Knox Ag, whatever. Hey, kids, time now. Pete Michaels traffic.
2: Little by little, this time of the morning, things get better. Still a few minutes around some of the high schools. I know they were working a bad rollover wreck and Chapman on John Sevier Highway, up near Sevierville Pike, near Chapman Highway. Still mostly single light cycles, double light cycle parts of Cedar Bluff and Emory Road, Powell. 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
3: Off and on scattered showers will be with us throughout today, but still plenty of dry time and temperatures climbing into the lower 90s and feeling like the triple digits. In the WVLT First Alert Weather Center, I'm meteorologist Sydney Sullivan.
4: A mother in St. Louis is facing charges over what police say was a bogus Amber Alert that sparked a large-scale search. Knoxville police are urging residents to lock their vehicles after a recent string of car burglaries led to four guns being stolen. I'm Robin Joffe, News Talk 98.7 WOKI.
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1: We're digging in the dirt with Neil Denton here on The Phil Show, News Talk 98.7. Some of y'all getting showered now. An aerial flood watch in effect about 3 for most of our listening area. All right, moving on here. Says, good morning, gentlemen. Neil, can you tell me, with my crepe myrtles, 4 years old, they bloom fine, look healthy, but they've got white buds where the flower bloom looks like mold. Can you tell me what that might be?
0: From Leslie. Sometimes you can get a disease called botrytis. There's several, powdery mildew, downy mildew. All of those can affect those bloom buds. And when we have real moist conditions like this, the best thing I can suggest is some sort of fungicide. If you are concerned about it, it hasn't gone too far, spraying with neem oil. But watch the packaging, watch the label real close, because sometimes the temperatures for spraying an oil is not correct.
1: Okay.
0: And other fungicides can help that situation.
1: Let's see. Troy's out of Kingsport this morning, said, when's the best time to trim back a Japanese maple, and how far back can you cut it?
0: Well, you don't want to trim a lot, and you probably would want to trim it in a period of time when it's dormant or when it's real healthy and the temperatures are cool. I would not mess with it past October until like December. You want to find the limb that's in your way, follow it back to where that limb starts and remove it. And only take out about no more than a quarter of the foliage or a quarter of the structure limbs in one pruning. You may have to do it over a couple of years, but don't try to just go in there and lop it off willy-nilly. If you're still unsure, get an arborist, a certified arborist, to come out and do that pruning for you.
1: Robert says, Neil, I planted a rhododendron. Okay, a rhododendron, I know. My oldest daughter misread that on a tour of the Motor Nature Trail. She read it rhododendron. Anyway, I planted a rhododendron. I bought it at one of the home stores. A couple months ago, the leaves curled and started to drop off. I've kept it watered and have actually dug it up and replanted it to make sure it's packed in there well. No improvement. Can you tell me what's going on? What might help?
0: Well, you know, one of the things that can happen to rhododendron, we're not in an actual native zone for rhododendron. We're too low of an elevation. Mm-hmm. You can find them in pockets on some of the ridges on the north sides of some of our ridges. But when you get down into the valley here, it can be very, very hot. Rhododendron is an understory tree as well, so it does not like a lot of sunlight, particularly evening sunlight. And one of the things about planting them is they are not really, they don't like a real heavy clay soil. So the other suggestion that I give a lot of folks is to put a good deal of organic matter in the area where you're going to plant. Mm-hmm. Prefer it to be a pine-based organic matter. Put down an area of 4 to 5 feet square dig it into the soil, then dig your hole in the center of that. And make sure you don't plant them too deep, and plant them in a place where they're going to have protection from the sun.
1: Okay. All right, Neil, thank you very much. I hope your weekend goes well. I know it's only Wednesday, but I think it's okay to say that. I'm going to need you to come to my house and do some mowing, because it's, you know, I got a feeling it's just going to go boom by tomorrow. So the Thursday mow, we'll sing, we'll dance, we'll have a bourbon, and I love you, and I'll see you soon.
0: See you, bud.
1: All right, Dan. Neil Denton with the Incredible One. Coming up, yeah, is Arizona becoming Florida? We'll talk about it. And News at 8 on the way.
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7: Good morning. It is 9 o'clock. Temperature is now at 69 degrees. We have cloudy skies here in the Knoxville area. Some heavy rain now being reported in Clinton. Some rain falling in Powell. Just be careful out on those roads. 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I'm Robin Joffe. Let's get a check of our traffic now with Pete Michaels.
8: Okay, I tell you what, I don't think you need an alternate, although they're still working the clear wreck at John Sevier Highway, at Sevierville Pike off of Chapman Highway. And now some storms coming through the area. That's going to send you out early, and those of you that are coming through downtown still need extra time, 40 West, 640 West. Knoxville Smokies Baseball. Tonight, Wednesday, Thursday, Friday, Saturday at 7 p.m., Sunday at 2 p.m., you're going to love Smokies baseball. You're going to love Covenant Park in the old city. I'm Pete Michaels.
7: Thanks, Pete. We still have that flood watch in effect until 3 o'clock today. That covers most of East Tennessee. These storms coming through are going to add to that, and storms are expected through the early afternoon hours. Tennessee Highway Patrol is searching for the driver of a semi-truck that was involved in a deadly hit-and-run crash on Interstate 81 in Greene County. Investigators say that 74-year-old Levon was killed after his SUV overturned Sunday afternoon. The semi-driver left the scene after briefly stopping. Troopers are asking anyone with information to please contact Highway Patrol. Knoxville police are urging residents to lock their vehicles after a recent string of car burglaries has led to four guns being stolen. Since August 3rd, officers have investigated three vehicle break-ins, and police believe the vehicles were likely left unlocked. KPD is reminding drivers to secure firearms, remove valuables, and always lock your vehicle. President Trump wants the prosecutors to take a second look at the reflecting pool vandalism case. This is after the Department of Justice dropped charges against a former Olympian who admitted contractors botched the renovation process.
9: The department charged Hearn with felony vandalism, only to back off a month later. U.S. Attorney Jeanine Pirro dropped the case after she said the Interior Department withheld evidence that cleared Hearn and pointed to the contractor as a reason for the pool problems. President Trump has repeatedly criticized Pirro for the decision, but she stands by it. Fox has told DOJ officials are looking at a potential misdemeanor charge for Hearn. Newly installed Attorney General Todd Blanche says that he stands by Pirro. Separately, House Democrats, Brett, want records from the department on the investigation.
7: The president claims that a highly credible source witnessed Hearn violently vandalize the pool. You may have to take your smart glasses off if you head into the courtroom.
10: Smart glasses, including those made by Meta, are also equipped with cameras, and that is a no-go in many courtrooms. New York State in July enacted a prohibition of smart glasses in courts, saying the devices violate state laws about surreptitiously recording people. The city of Philadelphia did it too. In a California court where Mark Zuckerberg himself appeared wearing the glasses, the judge had to make Zuckerberg promise not to record. Federal courts are enacting similar bans, and now courts in both England and Wales have made the same rule that anyone wearing Meta's smart glasses in court would have them confiscated. Evan Brown, Fox News.
7: Let's get a check of our forecast now with WVLT meteorologist Sydney Sullivan.
11: Well, after a very stormy night, we are still watching for the potential of seeing some isolated flooding throughout the day, as we are still tracking off and on downpours. Throughout the morning, you will come across a few scattered showers possible, but still plenty of dry time up until the late afternoon with a few afternoon and evening scattered showers and storms. In the WVLT First Alert Weather Center, I'm meteorologist Sydney Sullivan.
7: Currently, we have cloudy skies. Sun is trying to come back out here in the Knoxville area, but rain falling, some heavy rain in the Clinton area. I'm Robin Joffe. 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

0: the water, mama? Or how's it going to be? Don't know. Last night, across East Tennessee, especially like Gallenberg, Pigeon Forge, even Knoxville, moving. Remember about the moving water, okay? You know, I mean, it's very dangerous. We want you around here on the Phil Show. Doing it every morning live and local. As tomorrow, more about Krista Gayle Pike. I mean, y'all got any alternate ways to kill her? that sounded horrible. We could explore that. I think, too, might not be a bad gig. You know, we talked about that one guy they're executing tomorrow. I mean, it's death day in Tennessee tomorrow. What would you want as your last meal? Several people have talked about it. There was one guy wanted like a 102-ounce tomahawk steak. That's a lot. And the guy tomorrow, he's going to be eating fried chicken, a chicken sandwich, mashed potatoes and gravy. I mean, he's got a lot of stuff. Basically, carbo loading, I guess, to today. Okay. Hey, you know, there's idiots all over the place. A lot of times they come from Florida. Yeah. And, yeah, whether they're into science or not. Ladies and gentlemen, let's do an idiot of the day, shall we?
1: And now, the Phil Show presents the Idiots of the Day.
0: Now, we've all seen mug shots where criminals are wearing shirts with iconic messages, but this one's new. We used to cringe at the rock station because a lot of people, they'd be arrested and have a WMZ t-shirt on. And you're like, oh, there's that looks good. And it'd be all over TV in the paper, back when the paper was a paper.
2: You know. Great advertising.
0: I mean, it was just like, oh, gosh. Another P1. All right. Troopers in Arizona arrested a driver Saturday who was driving under the influence. Now, they pulled him over for broken taillight. That's how they get you. They talked to the driver, but there was obvious signs of impairment. The driver even admitted to drinking and driving. Blood alcohol showed that the driver 2.5 times the legal limit. Well, that's nothing new, Phil. Well, the crazy part was the driver had a vanity license plate on the front of their vehicle that said arrive alive. And around the edges, it said drive sober or get pulled over. Perhaps a lesson in practicing what you preach. You know, those arrive alive plates have been a part of anti-drunk driving campaigns. They had them on cop cars. Well, they had an actual real plate on the back, but on the front, it was, yeah, it was that. Dogs. Incredible. A dog owner, if you've ever watched your pup walk away from a bad mood or maybe lean in if you're having a cry, you should know this. A new study used brain scans to show that dogs, yes, can distinguish between different human facial expressions of negative emotions. Your dog knows when you're depressed or in a bad mood. Okay. Smart glasses have managed to tick off a lot of different groups of people, like privacy advocates, celebrities, and basically women. Not everyone is averse. Police officers are starting now to dig them. Well, okay, we'll find out more about that. We'll find out more about that. Good news in the news this morning. A blind horse named Milo is still winning dressage competitions in England thanks to a unique system that people are calling equine braille. Now, the horse's owner has been with Milo for so long, they communicate through signals from the reins, legs, and even her voice. They won recently the Royal Windsor Horse Show for the 8th straight year. But this time, the horse did it blind, without being able to see. I cannot walk down the hall at night without tripping on something. So, man, that's I'm going to tell you right, that's a big deal, in my opinion. That is a big deal. Oh, God. Okay, here it comes. Dave's Killer Bread, now bringing back Pumpkin Spice Madness bagels for the first time in 7 years. Let's rush that, too. Right. I mean, let's rush it. Why not?
2: Tis the season? I don't.
0: Well, that's the next holiday, I guess, right? Halloween.
2: Yeah, I guess.
0: Here we go. I find myself watching things underwater fascinating to me. And I had a great scuba diving career at one time. Some of the craziest things ever found in the ocean. The Anacathera mechanism. It's known as the world's first analog computer. It's a 2,000-year-old Greek device discovered in a shipwreck in 1901. Things underwater. The lost Egyptian city of Heraklion. It was a port city submerged now for over 1,200 years. Divers found it in 2000. The Apollo 11 engines, the ones that went to the, you know, that propelled the rocket to the moon, they fell in the ocean 2 minutes after liftoff. 1969, they were found a few years ago after a deep sea expedition funded by Jeff Bezos.
2: Huh, I feel like NASA would have kept track of those.
0: Well, you fall in a big ocean, it's your, and then they go deep, so yeah. The Yonaguni Monument. It was found in the mid-80s in Japan. A man-made pyramid that could be over 5,000 years old. Amazing. We've not really explored much at all of our oceans. Certainly some so deep you can't just dive in, you know, and then go down and look. I find it all extremely fascinating. Yeah. I really, really do. And, oh boy, Gen Z says they're giving up one-night stands for more meaningful connections. Giving up sex for a relationship. Many of you know that is marriage. The Phil Show, News Talk 98.7, and news that ain't coming up.
3: Off and on scattered showers will be with us throughout today, but still plenty of dry time and temperatures climbing into the lower 90s and feeling like the triple digits. In the WVLT First Alert Weather Center, I'm meteorologist Sydney Sullivan.
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0: Yes, the Max, welcome. Good morning. Thank you, Lord, for a great day. I am Phil Williams. Bob Yarbrough coming up at 10 o'clock, just before then. News that ain't this morning. We got a bunch of this lined up, including the fact that The Rock, you know that guy, Dwayne Johnson, has released a song dedicated to his daughters called Your Dad. He wants to explore a music career and make old school soul with country flavor.
2: No.
0: Yeah, no, I'm like, stop. Come on, man. Come on.
2: Dwayne, stop it.
0: Yeah. A source says, Taylor Swift's three cats are feuding with Travis Kelce's dog. Oh, the dog wants to play every minute of the day, and the cats just, you know.
2: Our cats.
0: The up yours, Carl. Yeah, that's pretty much it. Rod Stewart canceled remaining tour dates. Had a coronary stent or so. But he canceled the rest of them. So, he says he's looking forward to getting back on stage. It won't take long. Hey, kids, it's time now for, news that ain't. Let's do it.
18: Here is the news, the latest news.
19: Not.
0: Oh. Yeah. That's. The Rock singing country. Your dad.
2: No.
0: I'm your daddy. I've seen you naked. I don't know. I mean, I'm not sure how that would work.
2: Probably not like that.
0: Well, no, probably not, but. I don't know. I hadn't heard it, and I really appreciate you not looking that one up.
2: Yes, as the producer of this show, I will not be doing that.
0: All right.
2: I promise you.
0: Okay. 45 years ago, John Hinckley Jr. tried to assassinate President Reagan to impress Jodie Foster. Now he says he wishes Jodie well and hopes she has a good life. Okay. Sports Illustrated swimsuit model Brooks Nader was hanging out topless on a boat off the coast of Italy with her family, including mom and dad.
2: Okay.
0: Okay. Is it rise? Oh, boy. Marvel was fined $160,000 by the city of San Diego over a huge Avengers Doomsday ad that was somehow they said a potential safety hazard. Huh. I think they can afford it.
2: Yeah. Things are going okay for the Marvel and Mickey Mouse.
0: They're doing well.
2: Yeah, they are.
0: Yeah, they're doing well. Randy performed a new version of the song, the theme song for A Different World, for an upcoming sequel series. I know we're all excited about that.
2: Riveted.
0: Mm-hmm. Yeah, man, that's something. Rams quarterback Matthew Stafford owes $534,000 in taxes to the state of California.
2: Hmm. Dang.
0: Yeah, I mean, he's probably write a check. I don't know if he wrote a check for it or not.
2: I mean, he is well compensated for his skills, but mm-hmm. I mean, like, yeah, Matt, I would take care of that probably before the season starts. That's just me. I mean,
0: well, you just don't want something like that hanging over you. You won't be able to concentrate.
2: Yeah, Rams are the odds-on favorite to win the Super Bowl. You know, I feel like that would be a distraction heading into Week One.
0: Somebody will pay him. Somebody will just hand him that under the table and go, "Yeah, here you go." CBS Sports says there's, quote, no timetable for a decision on Tony Romo's future or potential return following his DUI arrest.
2: I didn't realize how much $70 million for Romo's contract. They want to get out of that. That's the issue.
0: Okay.
2: Hmm. I thought it would be wrapped up by Week One because, like, I'm a fan of his calls of games, but, like, they want to get out of that $70 million contract.
0: All right. If you're going to have surgery anytime soon, surgeons who play video games at least 3 hours a week perform 27% faster and make 37% fewer errors. Hum's right.
2: I guess that hand-eye coordination.
0: Exactly. Well, they're doing a lot of robotic stuff. Recently, I told you the story of my wife spider-sitting the jumping spiders and learned a lot about spiders, learned a lot about moths and flies and learned a lot about spiders.
2: Did you?
0: Oh, boy. Mm. Did you know that male coin spiders bite off their own genitalia after sex?
2: Wow. Seems drastic.
0: You know it does, don't it? But science says it makes them a better fighter who will do a better job protecting the female spider they mated with and future baby spiders.
2: Yeah, because they're all pissed off.
0: I was going to say, I'd be about half hot myself.
2: They're just looking to fight somebody at that point.
0: I think so. I really.
2: Just want to hit something.
0: Yeah. Yeah. If you ever had your dog fixed, you know that look they give you.
2: Won't look you in the eye.
0: Yeah, they just look down. Oh, boy, they're just like, I'm so ashamed. These spiders are just pissed. That's just, oh, boy. That's something. All right, it's Phil Show. It's News Talk 98.7 WOKI. We got birthdays, more stupid news on the way.
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3: Good morning. It is 9:30. Temperatures at 72 degrees. We do have cloudy skies here in the Knoxville area. I'm Robin Jaffe for News Talk 98.7 WOKI. We do have a single vehicle crash. It's on Interstate 75 southbound in Campbell County. That is near mile marker 132. You have the left lane blocked in the left shoulder. So that is southbound left lane and left shoulder blocked at mile marker 132 at 75 south in Campbell County. We still have that flood watch in effect till 3 o'clock today. That does cover most of East Tennessee. We do have rain showing on the radar from Tellico Village to Loudoun, Lenoir City, Powell, Maynardville. It looks like Norris is getting some heavy rain right now. So rain moving across our area. Just be careful out on those roads. A special court hearing underway in Knoxville to review issues that are surrounding the planned execution of death row inmate Krista Pike. Attorneys for Pike, who is the only woman on Tennessee's death row, are arguing that the state's lethal injection protocol could cause undue pain and psychological trauma because of her medical condition and history of abuse. Pike is scheduled to be executed September 30th unless Tennessee Supreme Court intervenes. Knox County Mayor Glenn Jacobs and Mayor-elect Betsy Henderson have officially begun the transition process following Henderson's election victory. The two leaders met on Monday. They pledged to work together to ensure a smooth handoff of county government operations. Henderson says she's ready to build on what she called the strong foundation established under the Jacobs administration. ICE is planning to outfit its agents with gloves that deliver bee-sting-like electric shocks.
4: The gloves are designed to encourage compliance in people who resist, but they aren't cheap. It'll cost the government as much as $20 million to outfit the officers with the shock gloves. ICE isn't the first law enforcement agency to use them. Some jails give them to guards, and some police departments have them, too. Not yet purchased, but some civil rights organizations are already opposing their use. Gary Baumgarten, Fox News.
3: A popular Nashville-based restaurant chain is opening its first East Tennessee location today. Hattie B's Hot Chicken will welcome customers at its new Cumberland Avenue restaurant near the University of Tennessee campus. The nationally known hot chicken chain says the Knoxville location will help connect students, faculty, and the broader community. Jack Reacher returning to Amazon Prime.
5: Jack Reacher is back with season 4 on Prime Video, with the first 3 episodes dropping at once. Alan Ritchson returns as the hulking former military investigator, this time based on Lee Child's novel Gone Tomorrow, with the action shifting from a small town to Philadelphia.
6: Your sister's involved in something big enough that the federal government's worried, and people are trying to work me over on the street because of it.
5: Reacher gets pulled into a conspiracy after witnessing something horrific on a late-night subway ride. The 8-episode season centers on the vigilante's battles with powerful and dangerous figures after the chance encounter. Michelle Polino, Fox News.
6: Currently, we do have cloudy skies here in the Knoxville area. Rain in parts of East Tennessee, 72 degrees. I'm Robin Jaffe, back to the Phil Show, News Talk 98.7 WOKI.
7: Wednesday with a few spotty showers and some patchy fog the first part of the day, making way to overall mainly dry conditions until a few afternoon and evening scattered showers and storms work back into the forecast. You'll want to keep the umbrella handy and keep in mind temperatures will be climbing into the upper 80s, lower 90s. In the WVLT for Slurt Weather Center, I'm meteorologist Sydney Sullivan.
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11: This is Halloran. Next episode. If Marsha Blackburn wins the governor's race, who should she appoint to fill the Senate seat? Let's take a straw poll. Got some names. 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
0: All right, if it's yours, happy birthday today. Carla Delvinghi is 34. Only murders in the building. Maggie Lawson, 46. Jules O'Hara, Lasseter's sexy partner on Psych. That's been coming back on. Casey Affleck's 51. That's Ben's brother. Michael Ian Black, 55 today. Pete Sampras, tennis stud, 55. Peter Krause, 61. Adam Braverman, Parenthood. Captain Nash on 911. Bruce Greenwood, 70, Christopher Pike in the Star Trek reboot. He'd been in a lot of stuff. You're going to go, wait, who is he? And you'd know him if you saw him. Mark Knopfler of Dire Straits is 77. He is an incredible guitarist, and he don't give a damn about no trumpet playing band. So if you're like booking a band for him, you know, he doesn't like that. George Hamilton is 87. George Hamilton was on the other day, and I stopped and watched a bit of Your Cheatin' Heart, the story of Hank Williams. And he did an incredible job. Today is National Vinyl Record Day, and us, well, middle children, it's National Middle Child Day. It's 23 days till Labor Day weekend. This date, 1851, Isaac Singer patented the sewing machine. Got a patent for that. He started his sewing empire, his sewing machine empire, with $40. This date, 1865, a big day. Dr. Joseph Lister, first doctor to use disinfectant during surgery. By gosh, that's a pretty good idea. And, of course, Listerine, the antiseptic, named after Dr. Joseph Lister. Isn't that something? Like, let's use this. I think this will be good. Maybe cut down on infection and I don't know, something. Yeah, it turned out, I think it turned out to be good. Turned out to be a real good thing. All right, couple of quick hits this morning. Yes, Slash now says a new Guns N' Roses album could come out soon. Remember they said that last time? They said it was like 8 years.
2: Mm-hmm.
0: So I'm guessing like 2056 or, you know, I don't know. I did not know this. Maybe you did. Star Wars and Marvel, well, they're having a baby.
2: Yeah, that was a big hullabaloo, so to speak, yesterday in the nerd realm.
0: Well, okay. Yeah. It's a comic book series. It's going to, and of course, you got to figure later on it'll be, you know, a movie, whatever. Maybe.
2: It will be very far down the line.
0: Okay.
2: If it hits the big screen.
0: But the story, but what I'm saying is the story brings together Luke Skywalker, Spider-Man, Han Solo, Captain America.
2: Mm-hmm.
0: And millions of excited Virgin nerds, I'm guessing.
2: There it is.
0: Well, no, I'm just saying.
2: Yep, I was waiting for the punchline.
0: Well, no, I did hear again. That's
2: more importantly for Disney, it brings together money.
0: No kidding. No kidding, man. I mean,
2: all the money.
0: Yeah, yeah. I saw a report yesterday that, I didn't save it. No more park hopping or something, or things are going up. Something it was that affected Disney nerds.
2: I haven't seen anything.
0: Evidently, it's supposed to be some sort of. I don't know.
2: I mean, Disney is ever changing, but I haven't seen anything to the report that park hopping is going away.
0: So tell me, what is park hopping? This is when you go to...
2: Park hopping is when you scan into one park and then you can hop to another park. You have to pay extra for that.
0: I see.
2: But, you know.
0: What are the advantages of it? Just geography?
2: You can go to multiple parks in one day.
0: Oh, okay. I see.
2: Say you scan into the Magic Kingdom and then you and your party decide, hey, let's go over to Hollywood Studios.
0: Sure.
2: Or you want to go take in the World Showcase over at Epcot. You can do

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1: He considered the nation's dumbest.
2: Buddy, every day, you can't.
1: Uh-huh.
2: I'm afraid, yes. And I think it's just a big tie. Right? I mean, what's dumber? I don't know. I still got a little stupid news.

0: All right. Oh, boy. Now, Landon, I don't know if you'll have this or not. But here again, yeah, I think it's usually if you've got teenagers in the house, that sort of thing, when it's just two people, maybe not. But according to a report, 82% of families have a default dining manager who handles meal planning, shopping, cooking. I got to be honest, my wife does that, and she does never, ever get the full appreciation she deserves. Certainly, you say thank you. She's been fixing me. Well, she's been doing this cottage cheese, cucumber, tomato, and onion out of our garden, and you put cottage cheese. It's good. It's healthy. It's good. But then I temper it. She's been making fried bologna on this Lewis bread, this real soft bread, and with like fried bologna and an egg and tomato and onion, it's like I'm back at Frank Allen's again. Oh, it's so good. Just one of those country sandwiches. I mean, there's a lot goes into default dining manager, deciding what to make, maybe doing a grocery list, shopping, prepping and cook, clean up, all of that stuff. Now, my wife does delegate to me sometimes. I need you to do this or that, but it's not usually much. You know, you need to make the tea or finish, you know, the tea or set the table or, you know, or set the table or get the TV trays out. That means it's a Family Feud rerun night.
1: Ooh.
0: We have some on DVR, you know.
1: Big happenings at the Williams household that night, I see.
0: Oh, wait a minute. I mean, today I'm trying to, you know, I got a couple of adult things to do, but here's the deal. On my list, I got the bush trimming, but I don't know if I'll do that today. It'll be there. But she said we need new toilet seats in each of the bathrooms.
1: Mm.
0: So I'm thinking I'm going to do is just go get them and then like put them in the hall or something. That way she knows I'm on it.
1: Put forth the effort, but not actually do it.
0: Put them right there, you know, on the steps is what I say. Then go take a nap. You ever gone to Taco Bell or say, meet me at Taco Bell rather than going to Chipotle because you don't want to pronounce Chipotle wrong? Now, new survey, 45% of travelers. That's nearly half a human being of all. They avoid going to places they can't confidently pronounce. Reykjavik, Iceland. Chamonix, France. I'm skipping over the ones I can't.
1: I give it a shot. I'm sure if you mispronounce it, people get at you in the text line.
0: Ljubljana, Slovenia.
1: That one you felt confident enough to give an attempt to?
0: All right. Fuerteventura, Spain. Fuerteventura. And Cinque Terre, Italy.
1: Lovely.
0: I'm sorry. It's Italy. Okay.
1: Okay. All right. You got that part right.
0: I guess so. I don't know. And to be honest with you, none of those places sound well. Yeah, I'm good. You know, I don't even want to go through Talbot to get to Morristown.
1: Because, how did Talbot enter the conversation?
0: Well, because it's a place you I'll tell you what.
1: Talbot is hard for you to say.
0: No. But a lot of people in Hamlin, Jefferson County call it Talbert. I don't know why.

0: they hit in the head with a hammer?
1: Carson Newman University professor. She plays piano at rotating churches. One of those churches, according to her and her children, is in Talbot, spelled T-A-L-B-O-T-T. So I'm afraid just to say,
2: educated woman.
1: Yo, she's beautiful, educated, and but I think if you're raised around, and that's what you called it.
0: Talbert.
1: Corrington. I've heard Corrington for Corrington a lot. Is it in Corrington? No, it's in Corrington. What? And maybe it's two different places. I don't think so.
0: Did I hear a niner in there?
1: But yeah. So, you know, places you don't want to go because you can't pronounce it. That's why I never went to that restaurant, that Pee-wee or Payway out there at Turkey Creek. I never went in there. So I can't pronounce it anything. I am Phil Williams. My opinion. Feel free to. Well, I got to bring it back to local, right? Hey, kids, it's News Talk 98.7.
3: Off and on scattered showers will be with us throughout today, but still plenty of dry time and temperatures climbing into the lower 90s and feeling like the triple digits. In the WVLT First Alert Weather Center, I'm meteorologist Sydney Sullivan.
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15: Tomorrow on the show, well, as we begin the last couple of weeks of August, really, it's execution time in Tennessee. We execute one tomorrow, and his final meal is incredible. His final meal is incredible. I'm thinking maybe we should just, I don't know, try to recreate it to see if we could even move after that. I guess, you know, if you're going to go, killed by lethal injection, evidently you have to really carbo load, okay? Yeah, lots of chicken, lots of dessert, but sweet tea. You got to have sweet tea, all right? A couple of quick hits we didn't get to on the Phil Show today. A hair care brand is unleashing the tumble hair. It's a giant rolling hairball going through New York City today. There's a Trump joke there, easy. A high school football player in Arkansas, did you see that? Had a venomous cottonmouth snake inside his helmet during practice. He was.
16: I saw that. Oh, my gosh.
15: And was not bitten.
16: Oh, could you imagine?
15: No.
16: Oh.
15: That's nightmare fuel, Tommy. No, I cannot imagine. Not even a little bit. All right, ladies and gentlemen, getting ready for our buddy, Mr. Bob Yarbrough, out there in Zoner. Are you consulting with back surgeon? What are you? By the way, surgeons, if they play video games, do like 40% better.
17: I can see that because so much of today's medical world is like
15: robotic.
17: You are controlling another device. Yeah, I get that.
15: Yeah.
17: So we're trying to find some answers, brother, and I think we're on the right path with it. So just keep your fingers crossed. Yeah.
15: Hopefully, we need to get. I was thinking. Hey. We need to get caught up on a golf course because I suck. And, anyway.
17: Well, then let's do this. and put some money on the line. Let's see what we got going there, Phil.
15: Well, no, first, I wouldn't do yeah, that first to you. Round. No,
17: I'm going to suck mean, too, buddy.
15: Back. What do you mean you wouldn't do it to me? Oh, hang on.
17: I'm going to suck too, man.
15: Well, I am too.
17: Hey,
15: right.
17: Real quickly,
15: yeah, what you
17: speaking
15: got?
17: Of golf, man, have you heard this story out of Missouri?
15: Yep.
17: This is the craziest golf story of all time. The person involved has spoken out. That's going to be our audio brunch today. I've got Matt Cameron, TWRA, who's going to join us. So post your questions to us on our text line. And German Fest tickets, bunch to get to here these next few hours on Yarbrough.
15: Atlanta Don't is the best in the business. Robin Jaffe in the newsroom. And she would have Skittles for her final meal if she were being executed. No, she didn't say that. Skittles and beer. Now, also, Pete Michaels with our traffic. Kids, we're back tomorrow. We'll get it covered. Watch out for the rain today, the storms today, as we are under the aerial flood watch. My name is Phil Williams. I love you. Nothing you can do about it. Trust in the Lord. Hit it fairway. See you tomorrow. Bye.
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1: Next March will be 30 years since my father passed, and she passed not long after him. And I described that to him, and he's pressing me on this hard. And I'm like, well, I feel like I've had an undeserved life, especially knowing that I stand on the shoulders of people that suffered and had much harder lives than I have. Anytime I try to complain, I check myself and I think of all the brave men and women that have come back from wars with no legs, arms, and disfigured faces. And how can you possibly think you have a problem? And I think of their lives and I compare it to my life and I'm like, I don't think I deserve the life that God gave me. And I said, I give God the credit.
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8: Good morning. It is 10:01. Temperatures now at 73 degrees. Partly sunny skies in Knoxville. I'm Robin Joffe for News Talk 98.7 WOKI. We do have some rainfall in the Maryville area, Maynardville, Tazewell. So we do have rain scattered around parts of East Tennessee, and we are under that flood watch until 3 o'clock today in East Tennessee. Additional showers are expected throughout the day, so just be careful out on those roads. Overnight storms did leave scattered power outages across East Tennessee and prompted reports of flooding in parts of the region. This morning, there were outages in Knox, Sullivan, Loudoun, Blount, and several surrounding counties. Flooding was reported in parts of Knoxville, Lenoir City, and portions of Pigeon Forge. It looks like most power has been reserved. Some sprinkle power outages still do remain. We also have an accident to tell you about. This is on 75 southbound in Campbell County. It is near mile marker 132. That is past the Caravel exit. You have the southbound right shoulder blocked at this point. They are getting that cleared up, it looks like, but you have the southbound right shoulder blocked in that area. The U.S. and Iran appear to be sticking to their demands as indirect talks continue about reopening the Strait of Hormuz.
9: The head of Iran's Supreme National Security Council said Tuesday the strait would not reopen until the United States meets all Iranian conditions. This does include unfreezing assets, giving compensation, and ending the war. Yesterday, U.S. forces disabled a Panama-flagged vessel that ignored warnings in the Gulf of Oman about the ongoing U.S. naval blockade. CENTCOM said an MH-60 Navy helicopter fired two Hellfire missiles into the ship's engine room. Still, the Iranians remain defiant as diplomatic efforts are dragging on. Officials in Israel tell Fox News they are preparing a variety of contingency plans for the uncertain days ahead.
8: A Knox County judge has approved an emergency request to preserve testimony from Sheriff Tom Spangler. They say his health is declining. Spangler, who has stage 4 pancreatic cancer, is expected to provide testimony in the ongoing corruption case that currently involves 11 current and former Knox County Sheriff's Office employees who are charged with theft and conspiracy. Court records describe Spangler's testimony as potentially critical to the defense. The latest economic numbers show an up-and-down report on inflation.
10: The consumer price index rose 0.1% in July, in line with forecasts, and the 12-month headline inflation rate eased to 3.4% from 3.5% as expected. Higher oil and gas prices from the Iran war appear to be having a limited impact on broader costs in the economy, but inflation remains higher than before the war began in February, when it was 2.4%. CPI is considered a key inflation data point used by the Federal Reserve for interest rate decisions. Frank Lanza, Fox News.
8: Drivers in Union County should prepare for a weekend road closure that starts Friday afternoon. TDOT says Raccoon Valley Road will close at Maynardville Highway at about 4 o'clock as crews connect a new roadway alignment. The closure is expected to remain in place until 6 a.m. Monday, with westbound traffic being detoured on State Route 61. Sevier County EMS is preparing to install a Safe Haven baby box, giving mothers in crisis a safe and anonymous way to surrender an infant. That baby box will be dedicated August 18th in Sevierville. It will become Tennessee's 33rd Safe Haven baby box. Officials say this program helps protect vulnerable newborns while offering complete anonymity. A Texas family has a new appreciation for their pet goose after he helped alert them to a fire in the middle of the night.
4: Just over a week ago in Richmond, Texas, the Gerber family was asleep when their goose, named Goosey, suddenly began honking loudly and wouldn't stop. The noise woke the family, who discovered a barn on their property was on fire and rushed outside to keep the flames from spreading. Security video captured Goosey honking as the fire burned. The family had brought him home just 4 months earlier after a poultry expo. No people or animals were hurt in the fire, and Goosey is now getting credit for helping save the family's property. Matt Murphy, Fox News.
8: Partly sunny skies. It is 73 degrees in Knoxville. The Yarbrough Show is up next. 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
6: Your Wednesday will feature the return of some scattered showers and storms through the afternoon and evening time frame. Downpours are possible in the forecast, which is why we're looking at a chance for some flooding risks here in East Tennessee. High temperatures will be in the upper 90s. As we go into your Thursday, we're looking at slight chances of an isolated thunderstorm. From the WVLT First Alert Weather Center, I'm meteorologist Megan Desmal.
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18: Hey, it's a big old beautiful Wednesday in East Tennessee, and a good morning to you. Bob Yarbrough in for Yarbrough till noon here on News Talk 98.7 WOKI. Yeah, I know we had some storms, some heavy rains overnight. Looks like things are calming down, but if you're heading off to the north and northeast of Knoxville, you're still going to run into some rainfall up in the upper East Tennessee areas. So be safe if you're out and about around the region for the next few hours at least. Good morning to you, Jennifer Johnsy. Good to have you back in. You did not get any of the massive storms, I understand.
19: Yeah, we had some thunder and quick downpours of rain and wind come through, but it was pretty quick in Powell.
18: All right. It was fast and furious around parts of the region. Robin Jaffe, good morning, my friend. Welcome back in. How are you doing on this Wednesday?
20: Good. How you doing?
18: How you doing? I'm doing really well. I've already had my coffee up and at 'em. Got a great show planned for you today, including some more German Fest tickets. All right. German Fest Knoxville.
20: I need your help.
18: Yes?
20: I need your help.
18: Okay. Hang on one second. Hang on one second. And if it's about this, German Fest tickets coming up. I've got a golf story for the ages. Bob, that sounds really boring. Well, it's audio brunch today, and folks, this is a crazy, crazy golf story. And then Matt Cameron from TWRA will join us in the 11 o'clock hour. All things Tennessee Wildlife, 865-656-8255. You can text in any questions you got for Mr. Matt, and we will get those to him when he's in on the 11 o'clock hour. I kind of have a question for you in just a minute, too, but I want to hear your question first there, Robin.
20: I'm all confused. Arizona doesn't do the move forward, move back, do they?
18: The time change?
20: Yeah, they don't do that.
18: No.
20: Okay.
18: No, they said, nah, we're out.
20: So are you 2 or 3 hours right now behind us?
18: Well, Arizona currently 3.
20: Okay. See, I'm all confused.
18: And then when
20: I texted you the other morning, and I'm like, oh, gosh, I didn't know he was in Arizona, and it's really early.
18: Oh, don't worry about when you text. It doesn't matter. Just text at midnight, 1, 5. Who cares? Because I don't. Yeah, so 3 hours now, and then when the time changes in Tennessee here, what's that going to be, around Halloween?
20: November.
18: Then it'll go back to 2 hours. Oh. Yeah. Yeah, it'll go back to 2 hours.
20: Well, that's confusing.
18: That's a great question you've got, too, is I'm going to look into this because where are we with this Sunshine Protection Act that was introduced in Congress? My guess is everybody's kind of moved on from that. You know,
20: oh, yes.
18: They put it out there. They get all the big hullabaloo. Hey, we're going to stop changing time. And then it just vanishes until somebody, you know, looks at it and says, what happened? Oh, we gave up on it. But the question I had for you is, what was that story where all the people were yelling toward the end of you? I missed everything about it. What the heck was that?
20: It was a Texas family. Their pet goose, that's who you heard was the pet goose, alerted them to a fire on their property in the middle of the night.
19: Oh, wow.
18: Jeez.
20: But it did sound like a kid screaming or something, but it was the goose.
18: Well, scramble mode. Of course it is. I was in scramble mode and I was like, why are these people yelling? Play part of that story again. I want to hear this goose yelling again. I could have sworn it was a person doing
20: that. It kind of sounds like it.
4: Just over a week ago in Richmond, Texas, the Gerber family was asleep when their goose, named Goosey, suddenly began honking loudly and wouldn't stop. The noise woke the family, who discovered a barn on their property was on fire and rushed outside to keep the flames from spreading. Security video captured Goosey honking as the fire burned. The family had brought him home just 4 months earlier after a poultry expo. No people or animals were hurt in the fire, and Goosey is now getting credit for helping save the family's property. Matt Murphy.
20: It does. It kind of does sound like somebody screaming.
18: It sounds like a woman just going, ah! And I'm, no offense, Jennifer, watch it.
19: Totally messing with you.
18: I know you are. That was funny. Good gosh, man. Animals are all incredible, for sure there. Okay, here's what I found about the Sunshine Protection Act. It's still a thing. The Senate could vote on this bill before November the 1st. So, again, these are all fairly new stories about this. So let me, the United States moving closer to permanent daylight saving time. That's the latest story here. I don't know. Let me see if I can find out a little more detail.
19: I'll believe it when I see it.
18: I will yeah, I'm too. With you. Good gosh, man. Our list of we'll believe it when we see it is growing day by day.
19: It just gets to and the you point know where I roll my eyes when I hear these stories
18: yes.
19: sometimes.
18: You know what's funny about the list that we have working here on Yarbrough of the I'll believe it when I see it? I think damn near everything on that list is connected to the government.
20: Isn't it? Surely not.
18: But folks, let's just go over this again. It looks like that this is still possible. The Daylight Saving Time and the Sunshine Protection Act still out there. It's not been shot down or moved on from or anything like that. Doesn't mean necessarily it's going to get passed. But if it does pass, then we're going to stick with the summertime time, all right? The Daylight Saving Time. So I just hearken back to the 70s. I personally don't remember this. I was alive, but I was playing with my Hot Wheels and Nerf footballs at the time, you know? But, so I don't recall when they did this, but Congress passed, to leave the clocks alone for 2 years. And after like 7 or 8 months, everybody was losing their minds. So they ended it early. This is not going to go well. I don't think we've already tried this. All right. I'm off the soapbox. Not going to do that anymore. All right. Let's see what we got in here. Tell Bob, Mark says this, he needs to put that goose call on a hotkey. Mark, I can't think of anything that I would want to hear less on a hotkey than that. You know? I don't, Jennifer, Robin, hotkey with the goose call,
19: no,
18: yay or nay?
19: I will go ahead and say no on that one.
18: Okay, and Jennifer's the one responsible for technically and physically putting it on there.
19: You
18: so.
19: Can put it there, but I'm not going to push it.
18: Okay.
19: No, you know, if you want it, I'll put it on there.
20: But
19: I'm just joking with you.
18: I don't want it.
20: You hear that in your house. I mean, that'd scare me to death.
18: Mm-hmm. Well, you know, yeah, Goosey running around. Well, and maybe, I don't know, does Goosey get all bent out of shape just on a regular basis or only when there's a fire about
20: know.
18: To torch your house?
20: That's
18: I don't know.
20: Question.
18: That's some information we need to have. But I had friends back when I was in high school, a friend who his family had peacocks running around on their
20: they
18: property.
20: Can be
18: have
20: noisy.
18: You? Oh, my gosh.
19: Oh, yeah, I used to work at the Museum of Appalachia, and they have a healthy population of peacocks and peahens there, and they're so pretty. But, yeah, you'd hear
18: them. Oh, it'll blister you in the middle of the night if you're not expecting that.
19: Right.
18: And, I mean, it just is it's terrifying. It's worse than that goosey call. You know, it's worse than that. Mm-hmm. And if you were, I spent the night with him many, many times, and in the middle of the night, man, you'd be half asleep, and you'd hear one of those peacocks out there just going to town, and it sounded like I was about to be in an episode of Dateline at some point, you know, even though Dateline wasn't a thing back then. That's what it reminded me of. All right, what all we got going on today here on Yarbrough? I've got a good news story coming up that I can't wait to get to. I can't wait to get to all the good news stories whenever we do those. Tell me something good here in just a few moments. I'm debating a quick question here. Let's do it on animal sounds.
19: Okay.
18: Let's do it on animal sounds, since we've kind of gone down that path today. What does anything stand out to? I got one or two possible quick questions here about animal sounds. I want to make sure I'm not missing anything. Robin or Jennifer, do either of you have a quick question about animal sounds? We've had goosey, and we've had peacocks.
16: Most unusual, scariest? What should we do with the quick question here?
19: You know, I think this is a great question because I remember one time, I think it's a coyote call or a fox call. Sounds like a baby crying. And it really had me at attention. It was, I think it's spring. I can't remember when they do it. But anyway, I kept hearing it and I was like, is there a baby outside, you know, and I'm all upset and trying to figure it out. And then my husband, I think, said, that's an animal of some kind. And so I remember looking it up and I listened to the sound of the fox mating call. It was the fox. And that was it. It was freaky.
16: So it was. Yeah, but it sounded like, what, a baby crying off in the distance?
19: Yes. Like right around the house. Like you knew it was around the house. It was outside, you know, but it was very disturbing.
16: That would be... That'd be difficult to just move on from life. You know, just, I'm going back to sleep. Most unusual, let's do just combine them. Most unusual or scariest animal sound that you've ever heard. For me, it's a peacock in the middle of the night until this morning. Goosey's not high on my list of things I want to hear either. So, now, you guys and gals texting in can take this in a lot of directions here. So just understand that that I will not be cold reading your text messages on the air today because I don't want to put myself in a corner about this, all right? So the most unusual or scariest animal sound you've ever heard. What you got? 865-656-8255. You can call us. You can text us. Robin, think on that, and we'll collect all the text messages. All right, hang on to it till we get back right after good news at 10:35, and we'll dive into more of your text messages then. Again, the numbers are 865-656-8255. Quick question answers and good news. Also, you can pose your questions for Matt Cameron, who's going to join us in the 11 o'clock hour for the Tennessee Wildlife Resources Agency. Today is the day Matt's going to visit, and we'll speak with Matt in the 11 o'clock hour. Still have those German Fest Knoxville tickets to give away. We'll do that this hour. So before 11 o'clock, we'll give away the tickets here on Yarbrough. 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
1: Scattered showers and storms are in the forecast this afternoon. Downpours are possible, which could cause a flooding risk for some folks. From the WVLT First Alert Weather Center, I'm meteorologist Megan Desmond.
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18: Carrie just shared what may be the showstopper on our quick question today, all right? We got good news and some of your responses here on Yarbrough. Tell me something good. We share good news brought to you by Central City Heat and Air. 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I'm going to get to a lot of your text messages on our quick question. The most unusual or scariest animal sound you ever heard. You want to hear what Carrie just told me?
19: Yes.
18: Listen to this. And she's not wrong. Middle of the night, a dog making those barfing sounds.
20: Oh, yes. I was thinking a cat, that furball thing that they do. Mm-hmm. Uh-huh. That could wake you out of a dead sleep.
18: It will, man. Your alarm clock can blast for 5 minutes and you don't move, but you hear two of those. I don't know why. What we're scrambling to do at that point, man. Throw a towel underneath. That's about all you can do. That's a good one. That is a good one. All right, you got some great ones coming in as well. We'll hit those here in just a few moments, so let's do good news. 13-year-old boy from Utah spent his summer helping a toddler instead of just hanging out with his friends. His name is Zach. He put about 300 hours into designing, printing, testing, and building a custom wheelchair for a 21-month-old girl. It's one of these 3D printing jobs. He watched YouTube videos and wanted to use the skill for good, so he connected with Make Good. That's a group that makes assistive devices for those with disabilities. The project became the perfect fit. The chair features pink accents because that's the girl's favorite color, of course. It has a removable cup holder and tray table, plus room on the back for medical gear. The footrest and headrest adjust as she grows, so he's thought ahead with this plan. And the strap use soft material for comfort. He says it combines two of my favorite things in life, 3D printing and helping people in need. Of course, his family backed him the whole way. His grandmother hopes that the experience sticks with him, and I'm sure that it will, noting that age doesn't limit anyone's ability to make a difference. Zach plans to keep on building with his tech skills so he can help more people down the road. He's 13 years old, and I'd say he's headed in the right direction for sure. College student in Washington State had a summer to remember. Lily Veeling was at a lake waiting to watch the Blue Angels air show. Man, aren't we about due for an air show around here good old East Tennessee?
19: So.
18: Yeah. Robin, get on that. Go out there and dial up the Blue Angels and say, hey,
19: it's about
18: here's
19: time.
18: What we're thinking. It's about time, all right? Jennifer, you're the event coordinator. You get on that, Jennifer.
19: Yeah, I'm sure they will answer me immediately.
18: Yeah. All right, guys, light it up. Jennifer's on the phone. We're heading to Knoxville. Let's go. Blue Angels Air Show. Lily was there when she noticed three girls out in a busy lake that was nearby. They were bobbing up and down, and at first Lily thought they were just roughhousing in the water there, then realized, no, this is a struggle to stay afloat, struggling to breathe. So she headed on out.
2: one of the three girls there in the water, even pulling the others under as she tried to stay afloat. And
20: yeah,
2: you hear this all the time.
20: You do.
2: Where panic sets in, right?
20: Mm-hmm.
2: Yeah, it's a panic situation. So Lily, a water polo player at UC Davis, and oh, by the way, she has some lifeguard training, knew they needed help right away, so she ran into the water, pulled them out to safety one by one, starting with the girl who was most panicked and really causing most of the trouble in the water. And by the time she reached the third girl, that child was unconscious, tangled in a buoy rope. Once on shore, though, people had called 911. The paramedics treated the girls. One went to the hospital in stable condition. All's well that ends well, all because of Lily was there paying attention as she waited on the Blue Angels. And finally today, members of the Poetry Society of America, they've picked their top 10 most beautiful words in the English language. This after a recent survey of about 1,500 people. Would you like to know some of the words considered to be the most beautiful in the English language?
20: Sure.
2: I think you might. Okay, thank you, Robin.
20: Yes.
2: And Jennifer, appreciate you guys playing along with us. The language app Babbel asked its members to choose from a list of about 100 words compiled by a language expert. Diaphanous came out on top. Diaphanous. Have you ever used or heard of the word diaphanous?
19: I've heard of it, never used it. I can't remember
2: okay.
19: where I heard it either.
2: All right, diaphanous. It means something light or delicate. For instance, like fabrics. Oh, my goodness, that shirt you have on is very diaphanous. What do you think about that?
19: That's a nice word. But it'll make people what?
2: It's the most beautiful word in the English language, according to the survey. Diaphanous. Ethereal is in second place. Ethereal.
19: That's a cool word.
2: That's a good word, yeah. Things that feel airy or otherworldly. And mellifluous. Mellifluous. That came in at number three. All right. It refers to a smooth, sweet-sounding flow, like a pleasant voice or music. All right. So try to use those words. Other words that made the top 10 include epiphany. Okay, for the most beautiful words. That's a sudden, clear insight. Susurrus, which means a soft whispering sound. And is it lithe, L-I-T-H-E, lithe, for something gracefully flexible?
19: I've always heard lithe, like lithe.
2: Lithe, okay. I don't disagree with that. No, I'll go with that, lithe or lithe, whatever it may be. So there are some of the words. When asked for their personal favorites, members offered words like luminous, moonshine.
19: Like not the drink.
2: Just the word. Most beautiful word. Moonshine.
19: Okay, okay.
2: I don't know, man. I guess maybe because if you're using it, maybe you're buying some. I don't know. Melody. Sensuous. Serendipitous. Those are among the favorites there of those who were surveyed. Oh, by the way, Jennifer and Robin, you'll be glad to know that Uranus and Haboob received honorable mentions in this survey, okay?
19: Uh-huh.
2: All right?
19: Sure they did.
2: Yeah. didn't see that coming, did you?
19: Uh-uh.
2: Yeah, that's an interesting story, folks, but I did it only because of the punchline, all right? Honorable mention for Uranus and Haboob. All right. Well, there's your good news brought to you by Central City Heat and Air. Central City Heating and Air Conditioning, keeping you in your comfortable zone more than 50 years at yourcomfortablezone.com. I got your text messages on the way next here on Yarbrough.
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27: 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The world got still.
18: All right, we're back here on Yarbrough. Let's run through some of your text messages. Folks, I got to give away some German Fest Knoxville tickets. We're going to do that here in just a few minutes. I got audio brunch. There's a golf story that actually happened, I think it was a week ago this past weekend, but it's really finally now just making it into the mainstream, all right? It's just now making it into the mainstream, and it is quite the story, all right? Maybe you don't care about golf. If you do play golf, it'll hit differently for you. I got that coming up in audio brunch here in just a few moments. Matt Cameron, Tennessee Wildlife Resources Agency, will be joining us coming up next hour. TWRA, he's got a guest as well from Iams Nature Center. They got a big hummingbird event coming up this weekend. So we're going to listen to or learn a lot about that as we come up. Okay, let me see here. Craziest, scariest, most unusual animal sound that you can think of. That's what we're doing today for the quick question. Robin, real quickly, what is yours?
20: The one I thought of first is I had a friend as a kid that had a Siamese cat, and when that thing meowed, it sounded like a woman screaming or a baby crying. I mean, it just a real mournful meow on those cats.
18: So is that common in Siamese cats or just this particular one? I don't know.
20: I don't know either, because that's the only one I think I've ever been around. But boy, it had a mournful meow. It's kind of scary.
18: Mournful meow playing at Yarbiru later this year, folks. That's so good. Yeah. Yeah, what are you looking forward to seeing at Yarbiru this year? I hear Mournful Meow has joined the bill, so let's go. so good. Let me see what we got here. Carl, good morning, sir. Welcome into Yarbro.
28: Good morning.
18: Hey, buddy. Good. What's going on? All right, Carl, you're breaking up on us. I'm not sure if you're using Bluetooth or what exactly, but we can't really hear much of what you got to say.
28: Is this better?
19: There you go.
18: Oh, you got it, brother. Okay. There we go. What's your animal sound?
28: Well, I was in Kiowa early one morning. Beautiful, serene, majestic morning. An alligator swims up and does its little, I don't know how to describe it, grunt, growl sound, and then it vibrates and shakes the water around it.
2: Really?
28: That is an amazing thing to witness. That depth of the sound of the alligator that it makes as its throat, like the vibration in the world.
2: Do you know what that sound and that vibration, what it indicates with the alligator? I'd be curious to know if that means anything.
28: I believe it might be a mating call.
2: Well, that's when you need to hightail it out of there, Carl. You need to get on up out of there, buddy. I wouldn't be hanging around if that's what you think it is. Carl, you're breaking up. I appreciate your time. Thanks for spending it with us here on Yarbrough. Carolyn, good morning.
1: Hi. How are you?
2: Oh, we're great. Well, I hope you're doing well, too.
1: Yes. Okay, so a couple of years ago, I had a mama bird and her baby on my front porch, and they were thriving. You could hear them just, you know, talking and tweeting and all that good stuff. And in the middle of the night, I heard this just cry. It just sounded like a wailing cry. And we went to the porch, and a black snake had gotten up in that nest and was eating those babies. And that mama bird was just screaming and wailing and crying for help, and there was just nothing anybody could do. And I'm telling you, I have never forgotten that sound because I'm a mom and I just can't imagine, but it traumatized me. It was awful.
2: Oh, my goodness. Carolyn, that stuck with you for sure. I appreciate your time today. Have a wonderful Wednesday, and thanks for calling in today. My gosh. Man, I thought it'd be a little fun and humorous, and I think it will be for the most part asking this question. But yeah, man, I tell you what, a lot of those nature sounds, you know, when Mother Nature is doing Mother Nature things, it's not pleasant at all. Matt says the sound a bobcat makes will make the hair stand up on the back of your neck. I don't know that I've ever heard that. Maybe on TV shows, whatever it might be, I'm not sure. Jason says, in Florida, the sandhill cranes make a nasty, loud racket, and it's usually at sunup. All right, so I said mine is the peacock, a Siamese cat for Robin. Jennifer, what was yours?
19: It was the fox mating call that was the weirdest thing.
2: Fox mating call, yeah, mm-hmm. Okay. Bill says, being back in the hills of Greene County, hearing a bobcat or a panther.

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1: It's nerve-wracking, man. These peacocks, peahens, yeah, it's terrible. Coyotes are the scariest for me, Alicia says, because there are packs behind my house. And they even ran into her back glass doors while they were fighting. Good gosh. It's open season on coyotes year-round, folks. I do know Matt will tell you that. Cheryl texted in saying, baby rabbits. Baby rabbits. The cats will get the baby rabbits, and that's a terrible sound, too. Denny is reflecting back on yesterday's quick question, and here's why. Because yesterday's quick question, most unusual thing that you've seen while traveling with, not a tourist attraction, but something on the interstate or something being hauled. He says, your quick question yesterday was about 2 hours early. After your show, I was on 69 U.S., 59 North in Texas, a bicycle riding toward me on the shoulder, so I slowed down a bit. Dude had, and these are Denny's words, the dude had two parrots riding on his shoulders. I know they were alive because they were moving around. Two parrots on the shoulders of somebody riding a bike on a busy Texas highway. CJ says, yeah, play the bobcat mating call. It's like a horror story woman scream. Can Robin or Jennifer, could one of you possibly dig up on YouTube a bobcat mating call? And let's see what that sounds like here. And while you're doing that, Andrew says, panthers are freaky sounding, like a woman screaming at night. I know a lot of these animals, they do seem like or sound like a woman screaming.
2: I got it.
1: You got it? All right, this is a bobcat mating call. Turn it up.
2: Dang. Wow.
1: Yeah, I'm hightailing
2: like
1: it from that.
2: A scream and a purr squished together.
1: Yeah, I'm going to move on down the road from that one, you know. I'll be all right. Whatever's over there, I'm going this direction. One of our listeners says the sound of a rattlesnake letting you know you're invading its personal space. Yeah, thankfully I have not experienced that in person.
3: But he can
1: I'd
3: have
1: probably
3: his
1: pass
3: space.
1: Out. Yeah, absolutely. And by his space, by his space, Robin, I mean where he's currently located, plus about 100 square miles around him. See, gosh, don't be doing that.
2: Oh, man, that's freaky.
1: It is, man. We got timber rattlers in Tennessee, folks. If you're new to the area, that's one of our venomous snakes here. Copperheads, timber rattlers, and cottonmouth? Is that the other one? I think it might be. We'll hit up Matt when he comes in. So, Matt, we got a lot of questions that we haven't discussed that are popping up here on Yarbrough. Marshall says goats screaming like humans is both hilarious and terrifying. I'll take your word on that. All right, 865-656-8255. You got something for us on the text lines. We'd love to hear from you. Questions for Matt Cameron. He's coming up in the 11 o'clock hour as well. Let's give away German Fest Knoxville tickets when we get back here on Yarbrough. Callers 10, 11, and 12 on our contest line at 865-656-2946. 656-2946. I've got a trivia question. We've got the tickets for German Fest 1 week from this Saturday at First Lutheran Church and School there on Broadway in Knoxville. And your audio brunch also next here on Yarbrough in News Talk 98.7.
4: We're continuing to track a flooding threat for your Wednesday as downpours are possible in the forecast. As we go into the evening, we'll watch those scattered showers continue to develop, clearing as we head overnight. High temperatures for the day will be in the upper 80s and low 90s. As we go into your Thursday, those chances for rain will lessen. Highs will be in the low 90s. From the WVLT First Alert Weather Center, I'm meteorologist Megan Desmal.
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20: Well, we got a busy day underway here on Yarbrough. Always appreciate you hanging out with us. Matt Cameron's going to join us, Tennessee Wildlife Resources Agency. That's next hour. I got your audio brunch coming up here in just a moment. Some more text messages and phone calls. And right now, Germanfest tickets. GermanFestKnoxville.com. The event is coming up a week from this Saturday. Fred, I would love to hand you a pair of tickets to this. What do you say? Are you ready?
21: I'm ready, sir.
20: All right, here's the trivia question, and it is multiple choice. And pay attention to the answers, and I think it'll be something that's very simple for you. German Fest coming up. German Fest Knoxville a week from this Saturday. Which historical Knoxville figure, originally from Germany, served as the city's mayor in 1890 and even founded a famous local bakery? Was it Gustavus Nabe? Was it Peter Kern? Was it Heinrich Turner? A, B, or C?
14: I'm going to say C.
20: You're going to say C, Heinrich Turner. All right, Fred. I am so sorry, my friend. It is not C. Okay, that means, John, you're up next here. What historical figure from Germany originally served as the city, Knoxville's mayor in 1890? Gustavus Nabe, Peter Kern, Heinrich Turner.
21: I'm going to go with A.
20: You're going to go with A, Gustavus. Okay. Oh, man, I thought this would be so simple, didn't you guys?
22: Yeah.
20: Oh, folks. All right, Tom, if you've been paying attention, I shouldn't even have to read you the question anymore. Do you need the question and the answers? Okay, go Let's for go it, my with, friend.
21: Let's go with letter B.
20: Okay. You made this so easy for us. Thank you. Now, I must ask you, Tom, did you know before the other two answers were eliminated, did you know the answer?
21: Not a clue, and I really appreciate their assistance in helping me get that.
20: Okay. I love the honesty, man. You could have said, oh, heck yeah, man. Anybody would have known that answer. Hey, buddy, we got some German Fest Knoxville tickets for you. I hope you have a great time. It's a week from Saturday. It is a great event at First Lutheran Church and School. Tom, thank you. Hang on, and Jennifer's going to get you hooked up with these tickets, all right?
21: Great. Thanks so much. Appreciate it.
20: All right. You got it. Appreciate you, Tom. So, folks, the reason I thought this was going to be such a simple question is Peter Kern. We've got the Kern Bakery that is, well, the space is still being used today. Lots of restaurants and entertainment there just across the Henley Bridge in South Knoxville, the Kern's Bakery. And then you've got that speakeasy, the Peter Kern's Library, which is right there just off of Market Street. The Market Square, rather, in the back of the Oliver Hotel. So maybe I was a little premature with my, oh, this will be an easy question. Peter Kern, originally from Germany, served as Knoxville's mayor way back in 1890. All right. Folks, I got an audio brunch for you I need to get to because Matt Cameron next hour, and this is a story out of Missouri that I want to do real quickly. And we'll knock this out and get set up for Matt Cameron coming up. Jennifer, you're ready. Please let me know on these audio brunch clips. But here we go. Folks, you know, if you've ever played golf, you hear some golf stories, right? Sometimes they're embellished. Most of the time they're embellished. And then there's this absolute whopper from amateur Zach Holland up in Missouri. He played in a member tournament at his Missouri club where everyone put money in a pot for a hole in one. First group out was Zach's group. This is an amazing story. He arrived early, Zach did. He parked near the par 3 fourth hole, walked onto the green, made a ball mark, and then dropped his golf ball into the cup there on the fourth green. Stage set. This was before anybody else was at the golf course. So once the round started, he mentioned that he might get a call about his sick grandmother. And right after the third hole, before the one where he planted the golf ball, that so-called grandmother phone call came in. So he drove ahead alone, said, I got to go take this call, but I'm going to go to the next tee box, catch up with me. And he teed off where he had planted the ball in the cup, and he waited. And then his group reached him. And he acted unsure of where his shot went. He said, you know what? I think I hit a pretty decent shot. I'm just not sure where it went. And then everybody else hits their shots. They go up on the par 3 green, and they see his ball in the cup, planted there earlier in the day. So they celebrate this hole in one. Word spread fast. So did the doubt. No one witnessed the shot. And in golf, if nobody sees your hole in one, you typically don't have a hole in one to brag about. But guess what else they had? Hey, the club had cameras near the fourth green. So they went back and they looked. And they see Zach early in the day walking out to the green, coming back, busted. He resigned from the club, got hammered on social media. The backlash was so bad, he went on a St. Louis sports radio station to explain what he was thinking. Surely he had a good reason, right? Here's audio brunch clip number one.
0: There really is no motivation. It's just complete stupidity and giving... We were giving two shots back to the field, and that's not an excuse. There's no excuse for what happened. The worst part is the downfall that it has and the trust of my family. The messages that are going to me, somebody to attack, people that I've never met in my life, people that don't know me, people that have no clue who I am. They just want to attack, and I get it. I opened up the door to that. That's fine. I can take that, but my family doesn't deserve that.
20: Yeah, he says it was complete stupidity. Boy, he's right there for sure. Now, not only Zach, but his family, as you just heard, are taking the heat online and in public. Hey, Zach, have you ever done anything like this before? Audio brunch clip number two.
0: I'm not a cheater on my golf course. I made a bad decision, and I have to suffer these consequences. I'm trying to move forward as best as I can. Just not in a great place. I'm trying to move forward and do what's right for my family and be there for them. But it's terrible. And I don't need sympathy from anybody. I don't want sympathy from anybody. I don't deserve sympathy. I just wish people would tread lightly on my family, tread lightly on the fact that what I did was terrible, but I don't need my family involved in that.
20: Yeah. Hey, kudos, Zach, for doing that interview about your fake hole in one. But yeah, you are a cheater on the golf course, man, of epic proportions when you're planning a hole in one. Yeah. And also, yeah, your family doesn't deserve to get caught up in your poor decision making. I hope things work out for Zach and his family there. Again, kudos for talking about it. Man, what are you thinking when you go do something like that? Cameras are everywhere, folks. All right, we got Tennessee Wildlife Resources Agency. Our buddies, Matt Cameron. We'll talk to Matt and get some of your questions to him. A whole bunch to cover next hour here on Yarbrough.
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16: Good morning. It is 11:01. Temperature is at 75 degrees. We do have cloudy skies. Rain in the area. Some heavier rain now in the Strawberry Plains area. Halls all the way up into the county, you know, the Tennessee-Kentucky line with rain in Washburn, Rutledge, Bean Station. Just be careful out on those roads. I'm Robin Joffe for News Talk 98.7 WOKI. We do have a flood watch in effect until 3 o'clock today, and that covers most of East Tennessee. These additional storms will spread throughout our area through the afternoon. And if you do encounter floodwaters, remember, turn around, don't drown. Most flood deaths do occur in vehicles. The Tennessee Highway Patrol is searching for the driver of a semi-truck that was involved in a deadly hit-and-run crash that happened on Interstate 81 in Greene County. Investigators say 74-year-old Levon was killed after his SUV overturned Sunday afternoon. The semi-driver left the scene after briefly stopping, and troopers are asking anyone with information to please contact the Highway Patrol. The complicated rescue efforts continue after Columbia's earthquake, and at least 181 people have died.
2: A moment of joy amid Columbia's tragedy. This, the moment a baby is pulled to safety through a crack in a concrete wall. The first 72 hours are crucial when it comes to finding survivors. President Abelardo de la Espriella says almost 200 people are still missing, but civilian-run databases put that number nearer 4,000. Response to the devastation has been made harder by poverty and civil warfare. Aid is coming in from overseas. The United States has offered more than $15 million worth. Jonathan Savage, Fox News.
16: Knoxville residents affected by last month's flash flooding near the old city are urging the city to upgrade aging drainage infrastructure. City officials say a stormwater system is more than 100 years old in our area. Undersized pipes are contributing to the flooding near Tyson Court. That's where several vehicles were damaged or destroyed last month. Carson Kelly is a resident at Tyson Court. She tells WVLT what she thinks needs to be done to fix the issue.
3: We got to get these drainage systems fixed. We got to get those pipes updated. Even if they're clogged, come and clean them out. But you got to have somewhere for the runoff. I mean, you're going to put all these businesses here, keep the same two drains for all these businesses. It just doesn't work out.
16: There is a public meeting tonight at the Cecil Webb Community Center on Baker Avenue. It's from 6 to 8. Additional meetings will be held next week. North Korea lashes out again, shooting off another missile.
4: North Korea fired a ballistic missile on Wednesday toward the sea off the Korean Peninsula's east coast ahead of next week's major joint military exercises by Seoul and Washington. Experts say the timing of the blast could have been meant to send a message regarding the exercises long denounced by North Korea. The drills are aimed at countering Pyongyang's developing nuclear and weapons capabilities. Authorities said the missile flew around 435 miles. The U.S. Indo-Pacific Command's initial assessment was that the launch posed no immediate threat to U.S. personnel or territory or to its allies. In London, Greg Palcott, Fox News.
16: President Trump is shedding new light on an extraordinary security operation that secretly moved him off Air Force One because of a reported threat from Iran.
5: Hidden in an airport catering vehicle and then slipped aboard another aircraft. That's how President Trump was secretly moved out of Turkey after last month's NATO summit. The president said Tuesday his security team made the call.
6: They wanted me to go on a different flight, a different plane, equal safety, but they wanted me to do it, so I do it. I do what they say.
5: The Washington Post reports a credible threat from Iran prompted the operation, but aides, officials, and reporters remained aboard the decoy plane, apparently unaware of the threat, raising questions about why that aircraft was sent into the air with them still aboard. Matt Murphy, Fox News.
16: Knoxville police are urging residents to lock their vehicles after a recent string of car burglaries led to four guns being stolen. Since August 3rd, officers have investigated three vehicle break-ins. Police believe these vehicles were likely left unlocked. KPD reminding drivers to please secure your firearms, remove valuables, and always lock your vehicle. Currently, we do have cloudy skies. There is rain in the area. We've got that flood watch until 3 p.m. The Yarbrough Show will continue in a moment. I'm Robin Joffe on your station for news and talk in East Tennessee. 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
7: Your Wednesday will feature the return of some scattered showers and storms through the afternoon and evening time frame. Downpours are possible in the forecast, which is why we're looking at a chance for some flooding risk here in East Tennessee. High temperatures will be in the upper 90s. As we go into your Thursday, we're looking at slight chances of an isolated thunderstorm. From the WVLT First Alert Weather Center, I'm meteorologist Megan Desmal.
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13: Ladies and gentlemen, may I now present a cultured, sophisticated man about town. Hit it!
20: We check out radar real quickly, folks. I know we've had some overnight storms and heavy downpours and whatnot. Seems like that's still possible as we go through the rest of today. So be safe, be weather aware as you drive around East Tennessee. No matter where you're going, just pay attention to the weather. We do have some scattered showers still in the East Tennessee area, up in the mountains, on up into Upper East Tennessee. Absolutely pay attention to this weather as we go through this beautiful Wednesday. Our buddy Matt Cameron is with us today. Tennessee Wildlife Resources Agency. Claire DiTillo, which is she's one of the interpretive rangers at Seven Islands State Birding Park. Good morning, Claire. Good morning, Matt. How are the two of you? I hope you're doing well today.
15: Very well.
17: Good morning. Thank you.
20: Arl, good to have you in. So before we jump into a lot of different things regarding Tennessee wildlife, one of our quick questions today is the most unusual or most frightening wildlife animal sound you have heard. Matt, I got to think you've got story after story in this category.
15: Sound that I've ever heard. Most frightening.
20: Yeah, an animal sound, yeah.
15: You know,
20: well, we got on this with peacocks.
15: I'll have to give that some thought.
20: Goats, bobcats getting a lot of different responses there. I thought on the rattlesnakes even getting some, you know.
15: Yeah.
20: No, nothing that's good, jumps man. To mind.
15: Mosquitoes, I guess. You know, can't stand that bug. Yeah. If ticks made a noise, I'd probably be more fearful. As far as four-legged critters go, I've been around bears. I've heard them pop their jaws. That is a little bit frightening. It's kind of like a rattlesnake telling you to get back, get away. So, yeah, maybe a black bear in all seriousness.
20: A black bear popping it, like, and what do they do? Just kind of, like, clatter their teeth together?
15: It's saying I have strong jaws and teeth, and I will mess you up if you don't give me some distance.
20: Pay attention. Good
15: indeed.
20: Gosh,
15: how about
20: man,
15: you, Claire?
17: No. Oh, well, I'm a bird person, and what comes to mind is the barn owls at night. They make sort of an eerie screeching, screaming sound, and you know, everybody's heard of a screech owl, but screech owls don't really screech. It's more the barn owls that have the scary sounds. So,
20: Claire, we've had a few listeners text in about owls. You know, get a couple of three, four, five of them together, and man, it'll freak you out. So, yeah, you're not the only one that thinks that. So if you've got questions for Matt or Claire today, 865-656-8255. Let's talk about why Claire joins us today. I got a lot of different things coming up, Claire, but what specifically do you want to focus on?
17: Well, we were going to focus today on the Hummingbird Festival coming up at Iams Nature Center this Saturday.
20: And what do folks need to know about? I know folks are a lot of different people, man, with the bird feeders and whatnot. Hummingbirds, are they attracted to a lot of these kinds of feeders? Or what do you want us to know about hummingbirds in general?
17: Yeah, so they're definitely attracted to feeders. If you do put feeders up in your yard, it's a big responsibility because you got to keep them clean. You got to refill them and keep them clean really about every couple of days. They need to be washed out with bleach water. Another thing we're always really trying to get the message out on is that the red dye in hummingbird feed is not good for them. You don't need the red dye. The red on the feeders will attract them. And it's real simple to make a hummingbird nectar out of just 4 cups of water and 1 cup of sugar, and it just has to dissolve and you're good to go. So you don't need to buy the red dyed feed.
20: So you're telling me that hummingbird feed has a red dye in it that's not good for hummingbirds?
17: Yes.
15: Commercially
20: that's
15: available.
20: That's insane, isn't
17: yeah,
20: it?
17: Yeah, the commercially available.
20: Mm-hmm. You know, of all the things that you would think that we would take care of, that to me would be one of the things we would take care of. Well, red dye, I know we've gotten it out of a lot of human foods, so don't be buying the foods for hummingbirds with the red dye in it. What's going on at the Hummingbird Festival this Saturday, 7 a.m. to 1 p.m. at Iams Nature Center?
17: Yeah, so it's an annual event, and there will be vendors, food, arts and crafts, speakers, and all sorts of activities. I specifically will be there to be banding hummingbirds, so that's for an additional little fee. You sign up for a session to come over and watch the hummingbird banding, and hopefully we'll get a lot of hummingbirds, and you'll get to see us catch them and take all of their measurements, put a little tiny band on their leg, and release them.
20: I love that. So how often are you able to come across hummingbirds or any kind of bird that you've worked with where it's got one of those bands on there? And when that happens, you know, what do you do about collecting new data from it?
17: Yeah, so if we catch a bird that's already been banded, we call it a recap, then we'll still take its measurements. We're especially interested in any sort of plumage changes. Does it have like some of the males will have more of those bright red gorget feathers that are on their throat. We'll also take their weight. We're really trying to understand how much weight they have to gain before migration. But yeah, it all gets reported back to the banding lab, which is a USGS federal banding lab that takes care of all the data. And yeah, it's exciting when we get one that's already been banded.
20: All right, the big Hummingbird Festival coming up this weekend. It's 7 to 1 at Iams Nature Center. You can get more information. Iams.org's got a lot of the information. We're going to continue to talk about it here on Yarbrough, and our friend Matt Cameron and Claire DiTillo from Tennessee Wildlife Resources Agency and also Seven Islands State Birding Park. That's a beautiful area out there by the golf course at what was formerly known as now it's known as Island Point Golf Club. River Islands back in the day. What a beautiful area you've got out at Seven Islands State Birding Park. Is that a hidden treasure we've got here in East Tennessee?
17: It is, although I think the word's gotten out. We've had a lot of visitation over the last several years, so...
20: So word is getting out, folks. It's in a great location right next to a beautiful golf course and right there along the French Broad River, I believe, if I'm not mistaken. Mm-hmm. Yeah, so go on out and check it out, Seven Islands State Birding Park. Hey, Matt, we've not forgotten you, buddy. I got some things we're going to jump into regarding Tennessee Wildlife Resources Agency. If you've got questions for either Matt or Claire, 865-656-8255. 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
7: Scattered showers and storms are in the forecast this afternoon. Downpours are possible, which could cause a flooding risk for some folks. From the WVLT First Alert Weather Center, I'm meteorologist Megan Desmond.
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0: Mrs. Halloran, next episode. If Marsha Blackburn wins the governor's race, who should she appoint to fill the Senate seat? Let's take a straw poll. Got some names. 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
1: Time for a visit from Matt Cameron, Tennessee Wildlife Resources Agency, and a guest, Claire Cotillo, today from Seven Islands State Birding Park. There's a big hummingbird festival at Iams Nature Center this weekend, and we're going to learn all about hummingbirds and the festival and a whole bunch more with TWRA. Matt, how is the boating season for you guys this year, the summer season, which is, I guess, coming to a close here with Labor Day weekend not that far away?
2: Yeah, it is. It's hard to believe we're already talking about Labor Day weekend. It almost feels like the summer just got started, in all honesty. But sadly, we are at 12 fatal boating incidents across the state this year. We had none over the 4th of July holiday, which was something to be celebrated. And then we've had two, I think, just right after the holiday, sadly. 10 out of those 12 were probably preventable by wearing a personal flotation device. A couple were actually boating collisions that involved trauma, which does happen out there. It doesn't happen a lot, thankfully. But, we're always trying to keep the public safe out there. It's, you know, safe and fun. That's kind of what our boating responsibility is. So, yes, please continue the trend. I'm hoping we're not going to reach 22 fatals this year because that's our average every year. So let's keep doing what we're doing. I really want to think that people are being more responsible out there, Bob. I think I'm seeing it. I'm hearing from people that heard, you know, a radio show like we're doing now or saw something on the news, and word is getting out about it. And I think Operation Drywater was a big part of that over the 4th of July holiday, which was a nationwide BUI enforcement education and detail that we participated in and get out and look for impaired operators. And I think it was really publicized this year, and I'm thinking it's spilling over into the later part of the season. So, yep, one more big holiday to go. Keep up the good work, people. Wear those life jackets. Designate a sober operator, and boat safely.
1: So, Matt, you're saying that we've had 12 boating fatalities this year so far, and the average is 22?
2: 22. We've got data going back for several decades, and that number is an average. We've seen well up into the mid-30s, and we've had as few as single digits before. And people, you know, ask, you know, why is it higher in some years than others? Well, the highest year we've had in recent times was during COVID, and that's when people had money and time, and they wanted a social distance. So they got in the great outdoors, and it was good in a lot of ways because it got people involved in hunting and fishing and boating, but it also led to more boats on the waterways, and you just increase the likelihood of having an incident when you get more people out there. So had a bunch of that here. And why do we have as few as, you know, single digits, 8 or 9 in some years? I wish I had the answer to that, because we can't really look at our statistics and say it's this lake, it's this certain time, and it's this certain activity. It changes from year to year. And in fact, Tim's Ford Lake has 3 fatalities. So 3 out of the 12 have happened on Tim's Ford Lake this year. Wow. I can't explain to you why that is, Bob.
1: No rhyme or reason. It's just, I mean, I guess the numbers are what the numbers are. And hopefully, folks, we can keep that at 12, which is, you know, which I would say is 12 too many, but certainly nice to see that it's well below the average of 22. Okay, Labor Day weekend, Matt, TWRA, what do you want folks to know about that that big extended weekend, which is fast approaching?
2: Yeah, don't get complacent. You know, check the equipment. And by this time of year, most people have gotten their safety equipment up to par. Either they've received a citation or they've been reminded that they have to have the proper safety equipment on board, which isn't much. You know, a wearable PFD for each person on board has to fit the intended wear and be in good condition. A fire extinguisher, and we need to talk about boat fires in a minute, Bob, but a fire extinguisher on board. A Type 4 throwable, that's the number 4, which doesn't mean anything to anybody, but it's a square cushion with the handles or the ring buoy. If someone falls overboard, I have seen that save lives. That one device alone being tossed to someone who's struggling in the water and able to rescue them. So don't forget that one. And having a sound signaling device on board that if you're having trouble, you can signal to another boater. So that's the basic safety equipment. Other than that, it's wearing those life jackets if you're 12 and under. You don't have to wear them once you turn 13. We strongly encourage it, of course, because they save lives. And just operating your vessel safely and responsibly. But we've had a few fires this year, Bob.
1: Yeah, and then recently one up in Norris Lake. What's the latest on that boat fire and the investigation?
2: Haven't heard anything since the initial investigation, but it was an older vessel. I think it was built in 75, if I'm not mistaken. And, you know, a lot of times we see that on these inboard vessels and stern drives and such that that show some age. I mean, stuff breaks down. I mean, look at your motor vehicles. If you're driving a 75 model car, you've had some problems out of it. So same thing in the boating world. And sadly, in a boat, especially an inboard, if you get some kind of a fuel leak inside that compartment and you have a spark that isn't intrinsically contained inside, like that's how boating parts are made. They're not like automotive parts. The sparks, all that has to be contained where you decrease the chance for an explosion happening. But basically, I think what happened here, the guy fueled up, had a fuel leak in there, didn't operate his blower or his ventilation system, and when he went to start it, dude, it just went kaboom. And if you're on board a boat that explodes, you can expect injury. And this goes back to wearing those life jackets too. You know, people get thrown out of boats, and I don't want to tell too many war stories. If you want to hear one, I'll tell it. The first year that I worked at it, saw a bad boat explosion, and it got my attention. But don't ignore the fire extinguisher, and don't ignore the power ventilation system on your boat, because both of those devices can prevent you from having a boat fire. And if you have to replace a starter or an alternator or something on your boat, make sure you buy a boating made product. They're a whole lot more expensive than a car part, and that's why people do it. They want to save money. They buy the automotive part that will work, but once again, it's not intrinsically safe, and you could create the risk of an explosion.
1: God, you know what, Matt? I've heard you talking about boating safety for a long, long time. I am not a boating enthusiast. I've never owned a boat. I certainly love going out on a friend's boat, like most of us do. Mm-hmm. That's the first time that I've heard, you know, you say, hey, don't try to cut corners when you're replacing these parts and using automotive parts, because that's just going to lead to a potential recipe for disaster, and now I fully understand why. So maybe other folks are hearing this for maybe not the first time, but just a good reminder on that for sure. Labor Day weekend's going to be so busy in Knoxville and the waterways all around, folks. We got a Tennessee football game that weekend. We got the big Kahuna Wings, the big Labor Day festival going on that Sunday, and then of course Labor Day. So let's try to wrap it up in a very safe way. With Labor Day weekend fast approaching there. Claire DeTillo, an interpretive ranger, Seven Islands State Birding Park. I know Hummingbird Festival is coming up, but just in general, what are some of the unique birds that you see out at Seven Islands, or just in East Tennessee in general?
3: Yeah, with Seven Islands, we've had, I think it's 224 species have been seen in the park. We mostly focus on grassland habitat, so ground nesting birds like the northern bobwhite quail, and but we get a lot of just beautiful birds that change throughout the season. Some of people's favorites to come see are the indigo buntings and common yellow throats and yellow-breasted chats, and all the different sparrows that come through in the wintertime are great too.
1: How do folks come out and see the, I mean, is it just an open land where you come out and kind of just drive around, or maybe set up a chair or two, or are there other ways to do this?
3: So it is closed to vehicles once you get into the park. So you park at the main parking lot, and then we have about 9 miles of hiking trails. Our most popular trail is a paved about almost a mile path to the bridge over the French Broad River that takes you out to one of our islands. It's a pretty easy walk. It's an ADA accessible trail, but there we have about, you know, 9 miles of other trails as well that people can explore.
1: I love that. Only 9 more miles of trails. If you need some more distance, we got 9 miles. Man, that is a wonderful facility for sure. Okay, the Hummingbird Festival at Iams Nature Center this Saturday from 7 until 1. Let's jump into hummingbirds, Claire. What is so unique about hummingbirds?
3: Well, they're tiny. They're the smallest birds we have. In our area, it's just the ruby-throated hummingbird. That's the only species. If you go out west, there's about 15 more species in the western U.S. But, and of course, worldwide, there's over 300 species. All in the western hemisphere, though. They're all in North and South America. They're a New World bird. But here we're catching ruby-throated hummingbirds, and this is the best time of year to do that because they're all getting fueled up for migration and getting ready to head south.
1: All right, so where do they get their names?
3: Oh, from the sound that they make when they are kind of hovering. They make their wings almost make a humming sound. They're one of the few birds.
1: It's not them literally humming their favorite song. It's
3: no.
1: it's their wings doing all the work there.
3: Nope, they do make a little bit of a twittering kind of cheeping sound, but they most of the buzzing comes from their wings.
1: Yeah, how fast are those wings flapping?
3: Oh, I wish I had that number in front of me, but it's fast.
1: It's moving though.
2: Hit 50 to 80 beats per second, and there's some species that go even higher than that.
3: Yeah. And they
1: 50
3: can
1: 50 to 80.
3: Yeah, and they can fly backwards. They can, you know, hover in one place. They're just incredible little agile acrobats.
1: With what you just said, the 50 to 80, they can fly backwards, they can fly in place, upside down, all kinds of different things there. I mean, that's got to make them among the most agile birds that there are. That's a question.
3: Yes. Yeah, definitely. And they their metabolism is super fast. They do have to eat a lot, but they can travel hundreds of miles in a day, too, on these tiny little wings. And they fly over, a lot of them fly over the Gulf of Mexico when they're migrating. So they have to cover all that ground all at once. There's no stopping.
2: I've got a question about that, Bob, if you don't mind me asking.
1: Sure.
2: Player, and I've racked my brain trying to figure out how they can do that, you know, 500-mile journey. There's nowhere to stop out there unless there's an oil rig somewhere that they come across, but... and they fight all the time on my feeder. They fight all the time. Do you think their behavior, fighting one another, is like a boxer or an athlete training themselves to make that long journey? Do you think that's part of why they do that, or is it just how they are?
3: I don't know. Maybe. They're really territorial, though. They, you know, they're feisty little things. So, yeah, they're all fighting over the nectar.
1: Hey, Matt.
2: Yo.
1: I don't know the answer either, but let's go with it, dude. Let's just When they're fighting, they're getting ready to travel.
2: My dissertation.
1: Yeah, get out of the way.
2: Yeah.
1: That's right. Matt Cameron, TWRA Research. Yeah, my metabolism is far from that of a hummingbird. I have a feeling there, you know.
2: Hey,
1: TWRA.
2: I'm sorry, go ahead.
1: Yes. Go ahead, man.
2: Something. This is me getting off track here, but I think they're my spirit animal. I've never said that, but man, they eat sugar all day, like me. They eat a little bit of protein, some bugs every now and then. They're feisty, they're defensive, they're territorial, they're antisocial sometimes. So
3: yeah.
2: I think I'm a human hummingbird.
1: And Matt's been known to fight too when he's getting ready to travel a long distance. So keep your distance from Matt, folks. When you see him eating sugar and doing all the hummingbird things, he's about to head out somewhere, all right? Matt Cameron's with us, TWRA, Claire DeTillo from Seven Island State Birding Park and the Hummingbird Festival. Hey, Matt, when we get back, I know you guys have a few things going on. There's a new deer bait privilege license you need to remind folks about. Let's talk about bears because, boy, they're still making their presence known in the Smoky Mountains and really in the cities of Gatlinburg and elsewhere through the mountains. If you've got any questions for Matt or Claire, 865-656-8255. We'll be back on Yarbrough in just a moment here on News Talk 98.7.
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1: Via text and on the phone for our guests today, Matt Cameron, Tennessee Wildlife Resources Agency, and Claire DeTillo from Seven Islands State Birding Park. All right. Richard's asking this of you, Claire. How often do you get white herons or egrets at Seven Islands?
3: Oh, that's a good question. We had one a couple of weeks ago that was hanging out, or a couple months ago, that was hanging out there at the river a lot. But we don't. They're not a regular species. I would say I see them there, I don't know, four or five times a year. This one, we think, had come just past breeding season and was kind of showing up there maybe before it migrated and was there for a while.
1: All right, from time to time, but not that often, it sounds like. Okay, I guess this from Tracy might be for either one of you. Tracy lives in Limestone, sees a lot of hawks there, including the red-tailed hawks, even northern harrier. And the question is, are hawks capable of carrying off a dog that weighs 15 to 20 pounds?
3: No, not a 15 to 20-pound dog. Most of our hawks don't weigh more than a couple of pounds themselves, and so they can't carry off anything that weighs, you know, more than a pound or two at the most. Our bird that could carry off the largest load, largest animal, would be one of the owls, maybe the great horned owl, but even they couldn't get a 15 to 20 pound dog.
16: That is good to know. That is good to know. Hey, we have a caller that I'm going to let you answer, if that's okay.
2: Sure.
16: Hold on one second. All right. This is Len.
17: Yes. Good morning.
2: Good morning, Len.
17: Hey, Matt, I got a question for you.
2: Yes, sir.
17: Years ago, I talked to a TWR officer, and I said, is a trophy rock, you know what that is, that's that rock that's wrapped in itself, I think from Idaho. It's like 12-pound rock. And I said, is it legal to use for deer to attract them, you know, for photos or even for hunting? And he said, well, it's a rock. And that was his comment. I go, so it's a rock? He goes, yeah, it's a rock. So what's your stance on that when it comes to that particular product? Is that going to be enforceable? Is it going to be legal to use that particular item or not? Because I understand if it's granulated or crushed, then man's changed it, altered it. But if it's a rock, then is it going to be allowable?
2: That's a really good question. I've been asked that a lot in my career, Lynn. Before the baiting privilege license was a thing, then any mineral you put out had to be at least 51% salt, and it could be 49% whatever other mineral is in there. So that's what you had to go by, so it wouldn't be considered baiting. But now, since the baiting privilege license is available, then I think you're fine to use that product in whatever percentage of salt or mineral that you want it to be out there, as long as you buy that baiting permit. Now, if you don't want to buy the permit, yeah, just look on the label, make sure it's 51% salt. And yeah, minerals are great for wildlife, not just deer, but I've watched my mineral licks, and you probably have too. You've seen squirrels and birds and lots of other things using that. So I think it can be a really good thing to benefit your wildlife.
17: Awesome. Well, thanks for helping me out with that.
2: Absolutely. Are you familiar with the deer baiting license, Lynn?
17: Yeah.
2: Have you heard about that? That's a thing?
17: Yes, I have.
2: What is your take on it? I'd like to hear what you think about it. Everybody's got their own opinion. Do you think it's something that you will do?
17: I'm pretty concerned that it's showing up a lot of
16: All right, Lynn, we're losing you, buddy. We try to call back when you have a better signal, or you can certainly text or email us, okay?
17: Sure.
1: All right, Lynn, appreciate it. Hey, guess who's back, gang? How about this? Technology's great till it's not. Man, I heard you talking about this new deer bait privilege license. I'm not sure how far down into that you've gotten. Why don't you give us an explanation of what exactly that is and who it's for here in Tennessee?
2: Yeah, so that law went into effect, and as of July 22nd, you can purchase a deer bait privilege license. If you're a Tennessee resident, it's $50. Non-residents, it's $100. And what that allows you to do is to feed food to wildlife, to deer, and to hunt over it. Whereas in the past, you could feed them all you wanted to all winter, all summer, as long as you didn't hunt over that area. But now the license will allow you to hunt over corn, is what most people use. It's not something that TWRA wanted. It was passed by the General Assembly, and we were left with how to implement this new license. So there are different things that are allowed. Go to tnwildlife.org and do your research on it. You'll see kind of what you're allowed to do and what you're not supposed to do. But yeah, it will allow you to hunt over bait, to hunt deer over bait during the hunting seasons now.
1: Matt, I'm going to ask you this. You said it came from the state legislature, not really anything that TWRA wanted. Do you know what the driving force behind it was or the thinking behind it was?
2: It's already legal in a lot of other states, particularly a lot of your big deer states. I think you go just north of us into Kentucky, you can hunt over bait. You could do that for a long time up there. I think Ohio is the same way. So it's not a brand new thing. We have detected chronic wasting disease in the western part of the state, and we're trying to minimize the spread of that. So you're not allowed to bait deer or even feed them per se in the CWD counties, which are mostly west of Nashville, for just for people who aren't familiar with it, because it spreads disease. And it's I guess there's a fair chase element to it. Is it fair chase, is it not? But like I said, it's already legal in a lot of other states. I think hunters that hunted those other states wanted it in Tennessee and were able to get to their legislators and to get it passed. So it's here we are with it. We just hope you do it responsibly. There's a lot of issues can come with artificial feeding of wildlife. We feed birds. There's responsibility involved with even your bird

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1: Well, leave them down for a few weeks so those birds sort of disperse and don't share germs at your feeders. Keeping your seed fresh, especially your hummingbird nectar fresh that we talked about a little bit earlier. And just, you know, we recommend taking even the seed feeders down about once a month and bleaching them and cleaning them and put them back up.
2: Matt, what kind of reaction have you seen, or interest, I guess, maybe is the better way to answer this. What kind of interest have you seen in this deer bait privilege license?
3: It's one of those things, if you ask 10 hunters their opinion, you'll get 20 different opinions on
2: it. Oh, really?
3: Yeah, there's people that are very, very against it. There are people that are already buying corn. Man, I went to Rural King the other day, and dudes in camo are already, you know, loading it up because it does give you an advantage, particularly in certain times of the year. I think early season before the acorns are, I about said acorns, but acorns are dropping on the ground and the deer will go to them. They'll leave the corn to go to the acorns. It's a staple hard mass food source for a lot of wildlife, including bears, which I think we're probably going to get into soon. But yeah, people are already buying it. And then late in the winter, okay, I think people will have luck with it late in the season when the acorns are gone, when the other food sources are going dormant. I think it would be a key time to probably try to utilize it then. In between, man, they're going to eat those acorns. You set up on them and try to catch them coming and going if you can.
2: Yeah, I'm with you, buddy. Seems like an unfair advantage for sure, but here we are, and it's a legal thing. So just embrace it and do the best with it that you can, I suppose.
3: Yeah.
2: John, good morning. Welcome to Yarbrough. You're on with Matt and Claire.
4: Yeah, I've got a problem with squirrels. They're just eating the plastic on my boat, the car, everything up. And you try to protect the plastic, and they'll find it somewhere else. They'll discover plastic you didn't know you had. What can I do legally to get rid of them?
3: You know, when it comes to small game, there aren't many prohibitions, to be honest with you, John. I mean, you can, if they're destroying your property and it's a small game animal, you can use lethal force if you want to. Now, if you're not interested in that, there are people who are permitted to trap. I think squirrels could be relocated. I'm not sure about that, but you could hire, you know, someone to come in and help you. Trying to deter them, I'm trying to think of ways that you might keep those things ran off from your property. I'm not having any good ideas on how you could possibly do that.
2: Well, I think if you could come up with that, Matt, you come up with a way to keep the squirrels away, and you might be able to retire in a couple of weeks. You know, that's probably the way that's going to work out, I would guess. So
3: that would be
2: all right. Matt Cameron and Claire DeTillo, we will have one more segment here. A lot of things coming up here with deadlines associated, including a wildlife conservation raffle, a wild turkey survey, and a few other things. And, oh, yeah, we're going to mention bears when we get back, too. Got to get our monthly update from Matt on the bear population in East Tennessee. And we'll be back on Yarbrough here in just a moment on News Talk 98.7.
5: We're continuing to track a flooding threat for your Wednesday as downpours are possible in the forecast. As we go into the evening, we'll watch those scattered showers continue to develop, clearing as we head overnight. High temperatures for the day will be in the upper 80s and low 90s. As we go into your Thursday, those chances for rain will lessen. Highs will be in the low 90s. From the WVLT First Alert Weather Center, I'm meteorologist Megan Desmal.
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0: I'm Chris Jakimek. I served in the United States Air Force, and I deployed 3 times. Being a veteran, it's interwoven into your DNA, is really the absence of the connection and the purpose that can really drive a lot of veterans to some negative thoughts. 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
2: Just looking over some of your text messages here on News Talk 98.7 regarding some questions for Matt Cameron and Claire DeTillo, our guests today here on Yarbrough. Troy, for you, Matt, says, if I've got the sportsman's license, do I still need to purchase the bait license, or is that included?
3: It is not included. You will have to purchase it additionally.
2: All right, there you go, Troy. You got it. This is something in addition to the bait license there. Matt, what do we need to understand? I've seen so many videos, and I don't know if it's just that folks going to the mountains of East Tennessee are expecting to see bears, and so they're more apt to record them, or if there's actually more bear sightings in the tourist areas. I'm not sure what's going on here, but it just seems like there's so many more videos of bears being in places where they shouldn't be. What are we seeing with the bear population in the mountains right now?
3: Yeah, so it is a very active time for bears, and there are a lot of variables that dictate bear movements and activities, and largely it's available food resources. And you know, the summer berries are gone now. We had a really good berry crop. I picked a lot of blackberries and raspberries, and anyway, they depend on those very heavily, but once they're gone, they're out looking for something else to feed on. And so the acorns aren't quite ready yet. Hickory nuts, beech nuts, all those fall nuts won't be ready for a while longer, so they are moving a lot more now. And I think just because of they're moving more, people are seeing them more, they're getting videos, you know, from their cell phones, from Ring doorbell cameras, from your home security systems. And I think we're just, you know, getting a lot more documentation of bears. It doesn't necessarily mean there are more of them. I think they're moving more and people are videoing them more. But to talk about their health and the bear population in general, if you remember last year, we had a really good acorn crop. They were everywhere. And then the 17-year cicadas, which were really cool and really loud there, they hit last year. So, man, bears were feeding on acorns, they were feeding on cicadas, and they went into their dens really healthy, which meant the young bears survived their first winter. The females that went into their dens very healthy produced a lot of cubs. You know, ABR's got 4 cubs right now that we took to them from a mother bear who was hit and killed in Washington County, and we were able to take those cubs to ABR, and they can rehab them. We'll turn them back loose hopefully next year. So at any rate, yeah, a lot of good food last fall, which means bears went into the dens healthy, and we got a lot of bears on the ground this year.
2: So the bear population remains strong in the Smoky Mountains and doesn't seem to be trending in any other direction.
3: Oh, no, not at all. Yeah, there's so many, and they can't all just stay in the park all the time. There have been a lot of studies done, and most male bears that have been radio tagged from the park, like, leave the park, the majority of them do, and feed, and then they go back into the park to spend the night or whatever. So they don't just stay up there. If they did, I think it would solve a lot of problems. But, man, they don't. They come out, and, you know, we've all talked about the cities surrounding the park up there. There's just a lot of people. There's a lot of unsecured attractants, and bears, they will find that weakness. Just like water will find a crack to seep into, those bears will exploit any kind of weakness that you don't have properly contained, your garbage, your pet food, your bird seed. I've got chickens, Bob, and I had a black bear show up in the past couple of weeks. I pulled in my driveway, no joke, and it was sniffing around my chicken coop, and it caught me off guard. I'm like, man, I'm the one that talks about this stuff, but now here I am presented with it. Now I've got to deal with it.
2: Can't be happening to me.
3: No, so.
2: What'd you do?
3: Man, I bit the bullet, got me a electric fence charger, and I put 3 strands around it. And, man, I've got a camera on that, and I wanted so bad to get a video of that bear getting shocked by my fence to show people that electricity is the way to go. If you've got something you want to contain and protect from bears and other critters, electricity is awesome. They hate it, dude. I mean, there's a lot of videos out there. I mean, I'm not reinventing the wheel here, but I wanted my own video to show people, but my camera The batteries were bad in it, so I didn't get his picture, and I have not seen that bear around my chicken coop since. So electricity.
2: So there's a decent chance he got popped and hasn't just. He said, "Okay, I've learned my lesson. I'm going." What'd you do in that moment to get him to scurry away?
3: Well, fortunately, this one isn't habituated yet. So as soon as I pulled in my driveway, I looked down at my chicken coop, saw this big black blob sniffing around. As soon as it saw me, man, it cut a trail, which is what you want. You know, you don't want them when they start approaching you or they're not fearful of humans. That's when they're going to cause problems. So hopefully I'm getting this one in line before he sets up shop and causes trouble. It's cool to have around. Don't get me wrong, man. It's cool. I got a bear on my place. But at the same time, now I've got a personal responsibility for my chickens and my garbage and my pet food, just like everyone else.
2: That's right. Oh, man, electricity. That's the answer for sure. Claire, before we wrap it up today, I want to give you an opportunity to talk about a few things here as we get set to wrap up Yarbrough. You got the Hummingbird event coming up at Iams Nature Center this weekend. What is it? Who's it for? And what do you want people to know about this event?
4: Yeah, so it's for everyone, anybody that's interested in hummingbirds, and who's not interested in hummingbirds, I mean, they're super cute. So it's just for anyone to come out and learn about hummingbirds and enjoy the crafts and food vendors. But specifically what I'll be doing there is the banding, so come by and see us. We'll be putting tiny little bands on hummingbird legs with a little number, and it's not a radio tracker, it's just a little number, so if we catch them again, we'll be able to tell when they were banded, how old they were, and what's changed with their molt and their weight and all of that sort of thing. So it's really important for us to understand hummingbird populations. And yeah, we'll be out there. One thing I would say is if you want to have a better chance of seeing hummingbirds, come early. We usually slow down a lot by the middle of the day, and the birds get tired and hot.
2: Early is the key. All right, the Hummingbird Festival, Saturday, 7 till 1 at Iams Nature Center, iams.org. And also understand, Claire, real quickly, you've got another hummingbird banding opportunity coming up at Seven Islands State Birding Park, August the 30th. So if you can't make it out this weekend, maybe August the 30th will fit your calendar. Claire, we appreciate your time today. Matt, always good to hear from you, buddy. We'll talk again hopefully next month about Tennessee Wildlife Resources Agency. Yes, thank you both.
4: Thank you.
2: All right, folks, have a great day. Robin's got news here in a moment. The Vince Show at 12:06. Jennifer Johnsy, Bob Yarbrough, we shall see you back tomorrow at 10 o'clock here on News Talk 98.7.
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15: Good afternoon. It is 12 o'clock. Temperatures at 75 degrees. Sunny skies here in Knoxville, but we still do have some rain scattered around parts of East Tennessee. I'm Robin Joffe for News Talk 98.7 WOKI. We still have that flood watch in effect until 3 o'clock today. That does cover most of East Tennessee. Remember, if you encounter floodwaters, turn around. Don't drown. Authorities are investigating after possible human remains were discovered in Union County. Sheriff-elect Rick Carter says a hunter found bones, including a skull and several other skeletal remains, near a steep embankment in Sharp's Chapel on Monday. Those remains have been sent to the Knox County Regional Forensics Center. Investigators are working to determine the person's identity. Tennessee is scheduled to execute death row inmate Anthony Darrell Hines tomorrow after Governor Bill Lee declined to grant him clemency. Hines was convicted in the 1985 rape, robbery, and murder of Nashville motel housekeeper Catherine Jenkins. His attorneys continue pursuing last-minute appeals challenging Tennessee's execution procedures. And there is also a special court hearing underway here in Knoxville to review issues surrounding the planned execution of death row inmate Krista Gail Pike. Attorneys for Pike, who is the only woman on Tennessee's death row, are arguing that the state's lethal injection protocol could cause undue pain and psychological trauma because of her medical condition and history of abuse. Pike is scheduled to be executed September 30th unless the Tennessee Supreme Court intervenes. The defense for Charlie Kirk's accused killer, Tyler Robinson, seemingly shifting their strategy by arguing that Kirk was his only target.
16: Robinson was charged with aggravated first-degree murder because prosecutors say he fired a high-powered rifle from a good distance away into a crowded Turning Point USA event where others, including children, could have been killed. And at a preliminary hearing last month, they presented overwhelming video, DNA, and ballistics evidence to convince the judge to proceed to trial. But in a new filing, Robinson's lawyers argued the state has failed to establish probable cause that the shooter knowingly created a great risk of death to another other than Charlie Kirk and himself.
15: Tennessee officials say a small number of driver's licenses are not being accepted by TSA scanners at airports across the state. The Department of Safety and Homeland Security says some travelers have missed flights because of the issue. They are working to identify the cause. Officials are recommending carrying a passport or other federal ID as a backup while this problem is resolved. Trial has begun for a man in D.C. accused of live-streaming himself touching women's hair while on public transportation.
17: Brian Bettencur has been in jail since April after he recorded himself touching a woman's hair on the Metro. Today, in a non-jury trial, a judge is considering whether he's guilty of simple assault. There's a separate case, though, against him. After he was arrested in March on the hair-touching case, he was let out with a GPS monitor and went on to stalk a woman. He live-streamed an effort to find her once outside the Supreme Court building. Bettencur is also a pardoned January 6th defendant. Jessica Rosenthal, Fox News.
15: Currently, we do have sunny skies here in Knoxville, but there's still rain in parts of East Tennessee. That flood watch till 3 p.m. The Vince Show will be up next. I'm Robin Joffe on your station for news and talk in East Tennessee. 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
18: Your Wednesday will feature the return of some scattered showers and storms through the afternoon and evening time frame. Downpours are possible in the forecast, which is why we're looking at a chance for some flooding risks here in East Tennessee. High temperatures will be in the upper 90s. As we go into your Thursday, we're looking at slight chances of an isolated thunderstorm. From the WVLT First Alert Weather Center, I'm meteorologist Megan Desmal.
19: This is Haller. Next episode, if Marsha Blackburn wins the governor's race, who should she appoint to fill the Senate seat? Let's take a straw poll. Got some names. 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
22: We keep our studios at 64 degrees in the summer, so thanks for listening
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25: Rising from the heart of a swamp, a beacon of truth is casting its light from sea to shining sea. The Vince Show. Here's Vince Colonnais.
24: All right, 844-484-3872, 844 for the USA. That's the way to join us today. Coast to coast, sea to shining sea. As always, get in here on the program. You know, it's amazing. Wisconsin, did the Democrats just steal another election? Or are the polls catastrophically wrong? There's really only one of two options there. Because going into that race last night in Wisconsin, Francesca Hong, the communist, had a 20-point advantage in every survey. Every last survey. This woman was up by 20, 22, 25 points. There was no chance for her establishment Democrat opponent, David Crowley, to even catch up to her. In fact, by the way the race was supposed to go last night, every other candidate was supposed to be nothing more than a footnote that would have been forgotten within 24 hours. Francesca Hong was running away from it, with it. And then what happened? Well, the Democrats, they got involved. And a couple of USB sticks with thousands of votes that didn't suddenly transpire overnight in Milwaukee County, which happens to be the very same county that the winner of the race comes from, David Crowley. How about that? What an amazing story.
26: Can we also point out that Crowley had actually dropped out of the race, and that the Governor Tony Evers actually convinced him to come back in the race?
24: Yeah, come back in. We've got a solution for you. We have a couple of USB sticks that are going to change your fortunes, David Crowley. So David Crowley wins the race by a mere 3,000 votes. Now, under normal circumstances, you would think, given the dodgy circumstances of the way the vote came in last night and the fact that it was just 3,000 votes, that Francesca Hong might be demanding a recount. Let's take a closer look at this. But instead, she conceded today. Did you see that? She conceded. She came in with a concession. Who was holding a gun to her head? 3,000 votes. David Crowley now gets the nomination to become the Democrat nominee for governor, Wisconsin, and we're supposed to just walk away from this and go, nothing to see here, no funny business. But boy, it sure stinks to high heaven. In the middle of the night last night, it was like, 2 a.m., the big ballot drop from Milwaukee. What's going on in Milwaukee? We had USB stick shenanigans. We had election officials step up to the microphone to explain to us, whoops, we didn't get the votes off of the USB sticks. We pulled the wrong data. What? Off of USB sticks? What's on the USB sticks? We got family photos on there? This is supposed to be votes. Listen to this.
27: And the results. What we uncovered was that 5 of the sticks had the audit log downloaded and not the results. It's a human error. These things can happen. So basically what we need to do is go back to the operations center, and we're going to download out of those 5 machines the results and make sure that's not the audit log. So we have the reports printed from the first download. We're going to reprint and start the process so that we can compare those results. We invite you to come join us. More police department will come with us too. And so we'll re-download those results and then send them back here to be uploaded.
0: Five machines are an issue?
27: Correct. Not the machines, the sticks. So the download process was the audit log was downloaded, not the results.
0: Out of how many sticks?
27: Nine.
1: And so you will only be reviewing those five sticks?
27: Correct.
1: Mm-hmm. But we can't know all of the results, and we can't see these four sticks worth of results that were done correctly.
24: Correct. Yes. No. That's the sticks. It's the problem. It wasn't the sticks. It was the machines. It was the sticks. The sticks are the problem. We'll go back to the sticks. We'll look at the sticks. We'll get the stuff out of the sticks, and then we'll be fine. Oh, okay. So the woman who was up by 20 points in all the surveys just lost after you had stick problems? Yeah, they had stick problems in Milwaukee last night. So it's very fascinating. It's very fascinating. Something is very broken in our elections, and in particular, this time in Wisconsin. Is Wisconsin an important swing state, by the way, Jim? Is that an important state to count votes in, by any chance?
2: Yes!
24: Yes, it is. Yes, it is. Just ask Hillary Clinton. Wisconsin's important. It's very important. And just so happens that the establishment Democrat, who had to be pulled back into the race by the soft-spoken establishment Democrat governor of the state, wins this thing by 3,000 votes in the midst of all of these election shenanigans. Now, this was a very confusing time for the left-wing networks last night. They didn't know how to process all of this. They have all these radicals who watch their networks, for sure, who were rooting on Francesca Hong. I hope the commie wins. They thought she was going to win. And here's how Steve Kornacki over at NBC News was processing all of this last night. He was very confused by what he was witnessing. And here's what it sounded like on television. Listen.
3: Yeah. Yeah. Here's the thing. Yeah. Let's look at it this way. We're kind of indefinitely waiting for them to get their act together here and get the sticks and bring them back and go on. And we've got folks here who are working real late. And I don't think we want to, you know, keep them here to... this could go 90 minutes. And it's 90 minutes of me saying, have you heard of any other athletes running for Congress?
24: This is the NBC News coverage last night. He didn't even know how to talk anymore. He's just listening to producers in his ears, pausing, trying to figure out how to break this to the audience. It was madness. It was total madness. This is the same party that will look at you with a straight face and tell you there's no problem in our elections. Everything's fine. Everything's going wonderfully. And yet on their own networks, with their own races, it's utter chaos. Now, it'd be one thing if this was some sort of isolated incident, you know, just some sticks. It never happened before. But it keeps happening. Whether it's putting paper up over windows to block you from viewing vote tallies or water mains bursting in the middle of election night in Georgia or, you know, just huge ballots of boxes showing up unaccounted for. What are those? Where'd those come from? Or stolen elections, including in the Democrat primaries. How many times have the Democrats stolen elections from their own voters? Well, it's just happened in every single presidential election over the last three cycles. In 2016, they stole it from the Democrat primary voters by rigging the entire process against Bernie Sanders, who was the preference of the Democrat primary voters. That's just true. Debbie Wasserman Schultz was fired over it going into the Democrat convention. You had all these Democrats later admitted, Donna Brazile later admitted that the DNC was rigged, the Democrat election primary process was rigged for Hillary Clinton. Everybody, they eventually all admitted it. In 2020, they rigged the election for Joe Biden. Obama forced all of the Democrat candidates out of the race going into South Carolina. Jim Clyburn endorses Biden in order to block Bernie Sanders from winning in the Democrat primary. It's just true. They rigged 2020. And then they rigged 2024. There wasn't a single primary vote for their nominee. Kamala Harris becomes the nominee of the party without a single vote in her favor. Not a one. They just handed it to her. So do they rig elections against them, against their own people? Absolutely. Did they do it again yesterday in Wisconsin? We don't know. We don't know the answer to that. But I do know one. It's one of two things. Either the polls were all uniformly catastrophically wrong about Francesca Hong's chances of success inside of that party, or the Democrats just pulled off yet another rigging to try and stop a woman from coming to power who they didn't have enough control over. It's one of two things. Those are your only options. And that means this is a mess. This is a complete mess. And so, you know, if the Democrats would come to their senses, if any of these voters would come to their senses, you know what they would support. Yes, that's right. Election integrity. They would support the Save America Act. Can you imagine if AOC came out today and said she stands shoulder to shoulder with Mike Lee? She won't, because she's an AOC. She's an agent of chaos. But they should. They should. If you really believe in America's elections, if you really believe that the people should have power, you should believe that their vote should be protected. And in Wisconsin, it's just making people more skeptical. More ahead on The Vince Show.
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13: Turn it up so all the liberals around you finally hear some common sense. 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
24: The Wisconsin nonsense was not the only big election yesterday. We also got some results out of Minnesota. Minnesota, you saw that Mike Lindell did not prevail. Mike Lindell was the Trump-endorsed nominee for governor there. He did not win. Got to be honest, not surprised. And the reason I'm not surprised is because Mike Lindell's campaign, at least on the right, had become defined by his push for amnesty in the closing weeks of the election. He was offering some push for amnesty, which doesn't exactly sit well with conservative voters in the United States, and in particular in Minnesota, it turns out. And he ends up losing yesterday. The woman who goes forward is Lisa DeMuth. She is the Republican nominee now for governor in Minnesota. This woman is, this is for the media's sake to know this. She's a black woman who is the leading candidate now for Republican, the Republican candidate for governor in Minnesota, which means those details about her biography will not be mentioned anywhere. It was so funny. I was actually looking for them in the media last night, Jim. I was doing a little bit of light Googling. I was like, is the press mentioning this? Because doesn't this seem historic by their standards? No, it's not historic unless you're a Democrat. It's not historic at all unless you're a Democrat. If you're a Democrat, it's a huge deal. In fact, you know what's so funny about this race? The Minnesota Star Tribune last night, I kid you not, had the following headline. Klobuchar wins primary, becomes first woman to lead major ticket for Minnesota governor. Klobuchar wins primary, becomes first woman to lead major ticket for Minnesota governor. Well, hold on a second. Who's Klobuchar's opponent? It's a woman. It's a black woman, in fact. Is the Minnesota Star Tribune going to focus on the historic nature of that?
12: What is this? It's nothing more than just like Democrat propaganda. It's so crazy. I saw Dustin Grage. I follow him on X. He posted that. The Minnesota Star Tribune celebrates Amy Klobuchar for being the first woman to lead a major party ticket. The only problem is Lisa DeMuth is leading the Republican ticket. She's a woman and black. Weird how they don't mention that. Yeah, it didn't come up. Somehow it evaded their notice. They weren't anticipating it. In fact, they were burying it. They were trying to keep you from thinking about it at all. Meanwhile, in South Carolina, another woman, Darlene Graham, does not win outright yesterday. In order to become the next senator to become the nominee for the Republican Party this year, she would have had to get a majority of the vote in yesterday's special election. Didn't happen. Senator Darlene Graham heads to Republican runoff after falling shy of the majority. Senator Darlene Graham advancing Tuesday to a runoff election after failing to capture the majority of voters in South Carolina's special Republican primary, the Wall Street Journal reports, where she had the staunch support of President Trump following the death of her brother, Senator Lindsey Graham. More than 95% of the votes were counted, and Graham was in first place with 32.7% of the vote. That qualifies her for the runoff contest. She's going to face Congressman Ralph Norman, who got the second place there with 24.3%, edging out Russell Fry. The runoff is set to be held August 25th to determine the party's nominee. Graham and Norman advanced in a crowded field of more than a half dozen Republican candidates. Mark Sanford, the former governor and ex-congressman, was on track to finish in fourth place. So Ralph Norman up against Senator Darlene Graham. And look, I said this before, you know, South Carolina voters, we're counting on you to send somebody good to Washington to do the job because we need backup in the United States Senate. We need people who are very, very clearly focused on the Trump agenda. And I love the Trump agenda because it's my agenda. My agenda is we need secure borders. We need a flourishing economy. We need Americans to be well considered by Washington, and we need Washington to get the hell out of the way. We need all of those things. We need the debt to go down. We need to stop impoverishing our grandchildren. There's a lot of really big pressing priorities, perhaps none of them bigger than election integrity so that we can get the rest of it functioning properly, right? This is why we want the Save America Act. And so I've been asking South Carolina voters, we're all asking South Carolina voters to not only pray on it, but work for it really hard to get the right person in place. And Darlene Graham, I will say to her credit, has definitely signaled very early here that she's working to prioritize those things. Now, anybody can say whatever they want. You've got to actually act on it. You've got to prove it. But Darlene Graham, remember, she joined the Save America Act coalition here to get this passed. She joined the efforts to browbeat other Republicans into actually staying in Washington, although in the end they didn't do that. They all went on vacation rather than in order to pass the Save America Act. That's what she wanted. That's good. We need her to stay on that track. She's also signaled that she's different than her brother. She says she's not quite so obsessed with the foreign policy considerations like Lindsey Graham was. Her primary focus is domestic affairs. She wants to see a flourishing American economy. Well, God bless her for it. So do I. I'd love to see that. We'll see, though. Hopefully it's a good contest as these two square off, Ralph Norman and Darlene Graham, heading into this runoff election. It's coming up in just 2 weeks. So it's a tight window. A tight window for a runoff election. May the best person win. Looking forward to that. Coming up on the program, something interesting is going on in Washington right now. Apparently, Jeanine Pirro has just impaneled a, quote, special grand jury. The media is already very upset about it. What are they so upset about? We'll explore a lot more ahead on The Vince Show.
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0: fighting conservative talk 1 hour at a time. 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
2: Oh, by the way, big success here. Shouldn't even be a footnote. We should have led with this. The Vince-endorsed Michael Alfonso just won his primary contest in the 7th Congressional District in Wisconsin. That vote total was accurately counted, I promise you. No rigging going on there in Wisconsin's 7th. Michael Alfonso winning a big victory. The media all over it, they're saying they're angry about it, of course, because he's related to, or by marriage, to Sean Duffy, the transportation secretary. He's the son-in-law of Sean Duffy by way of his by Sean's daughter and Michael's lovely wife, Evita. The Fox News report, the 26-year-old endorsed by President Trump defeated a crowded field of contenders as he seeks the same northern Wisconsin congressional seat once held by his father-in-law, who represented the district from 2011 to 2019. President Trump writing on the eve of the election that it was his honor to join Vince in endorsing MAGA warrior Michael Alfonso. He didn't say join Vince, but you know he meant it. It was implied. As your next congressman, Michael will work tirelessly to grow our economy, cut taxes and regulations, champion our amazing farmers and ranchers, promote made in the USA, unleash American energy dominance, keep our borders secure, stop migrant crime, support our military and veterans, safeguard our elections, and protect our always under siege Second Amendment. You know, Michael, he's going to be a great addition in Washington when he wins this thing in the general election. He'll be a wonderful, wonderful addition. He's going to be the backup we need in the United States House. He is as sincere and as loving an American as you've ever met. He's a young man. He is not spoiled by years of corruption and manipulation and all of this. He'll go in. It's actually going to be very helpful. I know people try and use this as like some sort of like, oh, what an inside deal, what nepotism. Oh, his father-in-law had the seat. Now he's going to win. I actually think it'll come as a great advantage to him and to the American people that he'll have somebody who does have that experience that's nearby to know Sean Duffy and to be close to him, to have him give him some guidance on what it's like to navigate the halls of Congress and how you work with leadership and what it takes to actually get things done for the American people. I think that's going to be a tremendous advantage. I don't see that as some sort of negative. I'll put that right in the win column. So anyway, congratulations to Michael Alfonso. That's a great victory, and it's a huge benefit. Not just a great victory for him and his family, but I think most importantly, he would agree with this, just for the country. It'll be very good for the country to have Michael Alfonso join us in the nation's capital. So congratulations, sir. Good to see that. All right, let me get to some news that I wanted to talk about with you. We'll get back to the craziness with elections and these socialists and everything else, of course, throughout the program. We're also going to be joined by Senator Ron Johnson coming up in the next hour. A lot to talk about with him, including as he reveals all of these horrific text messages that Anthony Fauci was firing all over the place during COVID. We'll get to that. But first, there's a very interesting story out of the nation's capital this hour about Jeanine Pirro, the U.S. attorney in Washington, D.C., and the special grand jury that she's reportedly impaneled in the nation's capital. You tracking this at all? Washington Post reports. Now over on Ms. Now and the left-wing networks, they're talking about this. They're very scared of it. They think that something's going on, that President Trump is going to hurt his political opponents. But here's what the Washington Post says today. Pirro, in rare move, convenes special grand jury in Washington. The Justice Department has convened a special grand jury in Washington, a rare legal body that officials say could pave the way for federal prosecutors in the nation's capital to investigate some of its biggest and most controversial cases. Unlike a typical grand jury, a special grand jury can release a potentially critical report about the subject of an investigation, even if prosecutors do not find enough evidence to bring the person to trial. D.C.'s special grand jury is to be overseen by Stephen Vandervelden, one of U.S. Attorney Jeanine Pirro's top allies in her office, according to three government officials familiar with the matter, who spoke on the condition of anonymity to discuss a matter that has not been made public. Pirro has relied on Van der Velden to investigate some of her office's most controversial cases, including a probe into then Federal Reserve Chairman Jerome Powell and an inquiry into allegations that the D.C. police force purposely skewed its crime statistics. I'm sorry. Hold on a second. These are legitimate lines of inquiry. The Washington Post is acting like they're there's some sort of tyrannical fantasy that that crimes are being invented and these are ridiculous investigations. The investigations are completely legitimate. Did the Federal Reserve blow billions of dollars on a renovation project? Dramatic cost overruns at the expense of the American people? Yes, it definitely happened. Did the D.C. police force purposely cover up crime statistics? It was covered in, I'm sorry, let me see, the Washington Post. The Post knows this story. They know this scandal. They've reported on it. And now they're acting like, oh, that's kind of ridiculous that Jeanine Pirro would even have a guy digging into this. One of the most controversial cases. What's controversial about it? The controversy is that the crime was being covered up to begin with. So Jeanine Pirro is doing the right job. Also, shouldn't they like Jeanine Pirro? Shouldn't they be happy with Jeanine Pirro? Think about this. What was the big Jeanine Pirro story this past week? Remember what happened? She dropped charges against the people who she had previously said had vandalized the reflecting pool. Have you been tracking this story? So at the reflecting pool in Washington, D.C., there's all this damage. And the belief is, well, I think pretty well predicated, that there's all sorts of people who seem to have vandalized the pool, including putting giant slashes in the side of the lining. Now, the president has been all over this. He's horrified by it. I just talked to Doug Burgum about it. What was it, a week ago or so, Jim? It was before I left. It was a week and a half ago. We chatted. And he said, yeah, we've got evidence of vandalism. We have actual evidence of vandalism, not just deterioration of a bad construction project. Okay. But Jeanine Pirro just dropped charges. She decided not to continue to pursue charges against a couple of the defendants here because she believed that they didn't have the evidence to support it in their cases. Okay, so isn't that a sign? Help me out. Wouldn't that be a sign of her integrity? Wouldn't that be a sign? She's just doing anything Trump wants. What am I supposed to take away from this? That she's just a stooge of Donald Trump. She's going to hurt everybody no matter what, no matter what the evidence is. No, she's letting the evidence dictate whether or not she's got enough to prosecute any particular person. So shouldn't this work in her favor as she impanels a special grand jury? Do you see the point I'm making? In other words, the Washington Post is scandalizing her as some pro-Trump stooge when she is trying to follow the evidence to precisely wherever it leads. Pirro has relied on this guy for controversial cases. Okay. It's unclear what the new special grand jury will be tasked with probing. This is perhaps what you were wondering. This is what I was wondering, too. The Washington Post doesn't know. They say, we don't know what this is about. Why is there a special grand jury? We just know there is one. But those interviewed said it is a notable move, especially given President Donald Trump's interest in prosecuting his adversaries.

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1: Of crimes. Trump doesn't just want people to go after his adversaries. He wants people to, in the Justice Department, to go after crimes. That's the difference here. That's the huge difference here. Has there been any meddling in our elections? Has there been meddling in COVID? Have there been horrific abuses of power done at the taxpayer's expense against the taxpayer? You're damn right there have. One of the reasons we send President Trump back to Washington is because we want a Justice Department that actually prosecutes the people who have hurt us, who have violated their oath of office, abused their office, and hurt the American people. The whole Trump-Russia collusion scheme, everything from the, you know, the Steele dossier to the intelligence community assessment to the ridiculous abusive prosecutions, all designed to rig a series of elections. Those people deserve to be behind bars. And we know there is a grand jury in South Florida. There has been a grand jury in South Florida going after all of this, nominally as a grand conspiracy case, eager to see the results of their work. But now we have a special grand jury being fired up in Washington, D.C. What is that? The Washington Post doesn't know. But they do know that President Trump wants to go after his adversaries. The Post continues. They say special grand juries, on the rare occasions that they are convened, are typically used to pursue investigations of government officials or probe broad conspiracy cases and organized criminal activity. How fun is that? Well, that's exactly what we need a special grand jury for, isn't it? You like that, Jim? A special grand jury to look into government officials, broad conspiracies, and organized criminal activity? Hell yes. Ding, ding, ding. That's exactly what we need. A group of corruption cases that prosecutors deem to be linked could qualify as the latter, organized criminal activity. Stephen Friedland, who is a law professor at Elon University, said strict procedures govern how special grand juries can be used, but that there's also flexibility. Friedland saying, quote, this could be very interesting. Each administration has its own approach to how it enforces the law and how it uses the tools available to it. Okay, that was a useless quote. I don't know even know why they secured that quote. This could be very interesting. Okay, yeah, I guess it could. The U.S. Attorney's Office in D.C. declined to comment. There's no known recent precedent for a special grand jury in Washington, legal experts said, although they said they could not entirely rule out that one has escaped public notice. They're more common in larger jurisdictions, home to more than 4 million people, including in New York and Texas, where federal guidelines say one must always be available under the belief that organized crime is more common in larger areas. Okay. I have a belief about organized crime. You know what that is? That it's very common in Washington, D.C. That's my belief about organized crime. I'm very concerned about organized crime that emanates out of the nation's capital. Well, it's very typical out of places like New York and Texas. What do you mean it's very typical out of D.C.? We've been watching a series of organized crimes out of Washington, D.C. for years. It's long past due for a special grand jury for that. The Post, the Washington Post, says, on the state level, Georgia prosecutors convened a special grand jury to investigate alleged interference in the 2020 presidential election by Trump allies in the state. That's funny, too. Once again, projection. So the Post is totally comfortable with special grand juries being launched to go after Donald Trump and his allies. But the idea that a special grand jury would be launched by a Trump-appointed U.S. attorney for a reason that we don't even yet know is the source of a scandal. We don't even know what it is. The Washington Post admits it. They say in the piece, like, we don't actually know why she's impaneled it, but it's usually for organized criminal activity. Okay. Well, then why don't you wait to see? Why don't you hold on for a second and we'll find out what it's all about? In fact, this may be very exciting. I love this. Anyway, the point is, we've already got scandal mongering going on this story.

0: as all of the left-wing news outlets are freaking out that Jeanine Pirro is doing her job. And here I am celebrating that Jeanine Pirro is doing her job. Thank you. More ahead on The Vince Show.
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2: 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It's The Vince Show on News Talk 98.7 WOKI. Yes, indeed. This Air Force One story, I'm kind of cracking up about how stupid it is. Like, the media continues to act like they almost died in Turkey, that the real story is that the media was in peril. And the more we find out about the story, the more you realize, like, how foolish it is. Like, for instance, you know, the plane that the media were on, the one that they thought the president was on, they thought they were on Air Force One, that very plane, we now find out from CBS, on board the plane was also the Secretary of State and the Secretary of the Treasury. Marco Rubio and Scott Bessent were both on the plane. So, I'm sorry, what were they supposed, were they human shields? Were they being used as a decoy? Just let Rubio and Bessent get killed. It'll be fine. No, of course not. Every element of this was dedicated to protecting everybody on board these planes. Again, they established an additional layer of protection for the president, which really goes to show you how dire the threat was. They went out of their way to conceal from everybody, including the media, that they had moved the president to a different plane quietly. That's a big deal. It certainly is suggestive of a sincere threat. But it doesn't mean these guys were all unprotected. There's all sorts of protection systems available. They're being protected by the United States military. They're being protected by the Secret Service. Marco Rubio and Scott Bessent have their own protection details from their own respective departments. Please. Please. Several White House aides were also on the aircraft without the president, including Stephen Miller, Will Scharf, Stephen Chung, Mike Needham, Ross Worthington, and Monica Crowley. Guys, the plane was loaded with the VIP. And yes, a couple of morons in the press, but it was loaded with VIPs. You're being protected by the military, you're being protected by the Secret Service. Will you please stop the whining? Will you please stop turning this into a big story about how you're the real thing? I'm the story. You're not the story. You're not the story. You're supposed to be covering the story. In fact, just imagine we had a world where the media was more trustworthy, where the media was actually on our side. This wouldn't have to have been a secret at all. They could have told the media, they could have told the press off the record. It would have been a nice thing you could have shared with them. Be like, hey, look, pretty tough moment. But apparently they didn't. I don't know if they did. Maybe they did share it with somebody. If it was off the record, it was off the record. You're not supposed to know it was off the record by design. But my sense is that this White House probably doesn't trust the media for good reason. They're running around making these stories about themselves. They're disclosing how the Secret Service protects the President of the United States from assassination. Not exactly sure they're on our side now, are we? I don't think so. Coming up, Senator Ron Johnson chats with us about everything he's finding out about that mean Dr. Fauci.
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17: Good afternoon. It's 1 o'clock and 80 degrees in Knoxville. I'm Natalie Cahoon on News Talk 98.7 WOKI. Authorities are investigating after possible human remains were discovered in Union County. Sheriff-elect Rick Carter says a hunter found bones, including a skull and several other skeletal remains, near a steep embankment in Sharp's Chapel on Monday. The remains have been sent to the Knox County Regional Forensic Center as investigators work to determine the person's identity. The Tennessee Highway Patrol is searching for the driver of a semi-truck involved in a deadly hit-and-run crash on Interstate 81 in Greene County. Investigators say 74-year-old Lee Vaughn was killed after his SUV overturned on Sunday afternoon, and the semi-driver left the scene after briefly stopping. Troopers are asking anyone with information to contact the Highway Patrol. President Trump dismisses the potential of a third-term run. Fox's Jared Halpern has more from the White House.
18: Despite chance of four more years in Trump 2028 caps, President Trump says of a third term,
19: "The law is very strong on that. I'd love to run, but the law is very strong."
18: The president speaking with reporters outside Air Force One. The 22nd Amendment limits any president to two terms. It was ratified in 1951, years after President Franklin Roosevelt was elected to four terms. Some House Republicans have proposed amending the Constitution to allow for third terms, though no legislation has advanced. At the White House, Jared Halpern, Fox News.
17: Overnight storms left scattered power outages across East Tennessee and prompted reports of flooding in parts of the region. Outage tracking services early today show power interruptions in Knox, Sullivan, Loudoun, Blount, and several surrounding counties, while flooding was reported in western Knoxville, Lenore City, and portions of Pigeon Forge after heavy rainfall moved through the area overnight. A Tennessee death row inmate is scheduled for execution tomorrow despite continued criticism of the state's lethal injection protocol. Anthony Darrell Hines faces lethal injection for a 1985 murder after Governor Bill Lee denied clemency. This comes just months after a botched May execution attempt sparked fresh calls from lawmakers to pause all upcoming executions. Six people were killed in an attack on a ship by Iran-backed fighters. Fox's Jonathan Savage reports.
9: Houthi forces based in Yemen fired missiles at a vessel in the Bab el-Mandeb Strait. That's the narrow opening between Africa and the Arabian Peninsula. Yemen's Coast Guard says the dead included four crew members and two members of government allied forces. Houthis have recently escalated attacks on Yemeni government forces and Saudi oil facilities. Meanwhile, the US says a military helicopter fired on a ship in the Gulf of Oman that tried to evade the blockade on Iranian ports. Central Command reports the Panama-flagged vessel ignored warnings to stop. Jonathan Savage, Fox News.
17: Tennessee officials say a small number of driver's licenses are not being accepted by TSA scanners at airports across the state. The Department of Safety and Homeland Security says some travelers have missed flights because of the issue, and they are working to identify the cause. Officials recommend carrying a passport or other federal ID as a backup while the problem is resolved. A Japan-based fusion energy company is moving its U.S. headquarters to Oak Ridge, bringing a nearly $47 million investment and 51 new jobs to Anderson County. State officials say Kyoto Fusioneering will partner with Oak Ridge National Laboratory on a first-of-its-kind fusion testing facility designed to advance next-generation energy technology. It's 80 degrees and partly sunny in Knoxville. The Vince Show continues in a moment. I'm Natalie Cahoon on your station for news and talk in East Tennessee. 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
10: We're continuing to track a flooding threat for your Wednesday as downpours are possible in the forecast. As we go into the evening, we'll watch those scattered showers continue to develop, clearing as we head overnight. High temperatures for the day will be in the upper 80s and low 90s. As we go into your Thursday, those chances for rain will lessen. Highs will be in the low 90s. From the WVLT First Alert Weather Center, I'm meteorologist Megan Desmal.
20: This is Haller. Next episode, if Marsha Blackburn wins the governor's race, who should she appoint to fill the Senate seat? Let's take a straw poll. Got some names. 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
16: 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Rising from the heart of the swamp, a beacon of truth is casting its light. 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
2: All right, 844-484-3872, 844-4-THE-USA. That's the way to join us today, from coast to coast, from sea to shining sea. It is Wednesday, yesterday, Election Day, in a number of states across the country, including Wisconsin. That's where the Democrat establishment pick, David Crowley, beat out Francesca Hong, the communist lady, to get the gubernatorial nomination there for the Democrats. But he won by just 3,000 votes after a lot of weird election shenanigans going on in Milwaukee County yesterday. What the heck is happening in Wisconsin? Why don't we ask one of their senators? Ron Johnson joins us on the phone now. Senator Ron Johnson, great to have you back on the show, sir.
23: Well, Vince, thanks for having me on.
2: Isn't it bizarre kind of how the election count went down in your state last night?
23: Not really, and I can explain that. But first point to make is ignore polls, you know, particularly in Wisconsin. I mean, they're just awful, so just ignore them. Yeah. Go vote your conscience. But no, what happens, and again, I blame Milwaukee, I blame Wisconsin Election Commission for not fixing this, but bizarrely, what Milwaukee County does, they have something called a central count. So, I mean, as bad as increasing the number of absentee ballots is, you know, Baker-Carter Commission said that's probably the greatest area of potential fraud in our elections, and we've been juicing that ever since COVID. But lay that aside. What Milwaukee County does is they, instead of having each precinct count their absentee ballots, they gather them all together, and they take them to some place called Central Count. They don't allow people to observe as closely as they should. I know I went down there during the 2024 election, and there was you know, it was all open. You could observe most things except for one little area. So what's going on in there? And I never could find out. So again, it's set up to reduce confidence. And what we should be doing is doing everything we can to improve confidence. But anyway, so you end up with this massive count. It takes them a while to do it. They end up being entered into the stream of election results late in the night or sometimes early in the morning. It's obviously going to be heavily Democratic because it's Milwaukee.
2: Right.
23: So again, I doubt there was any kind of big spike one way or the other last night's election. There's a bunch of votes that came in late. Again, that's just a stupid central count. They should fix that. First of all, by allowing election officials to start opening up and counting absentee ballots earlier under certain controls. So there's ways to fix this, but of course, Democrats will never vote for any kind of election integrity measure whatsoever. They want to keep making it easy to cheat, and that continues to erode confidence in our elections.
2: I just think, like, you know, yesterday was a primary, so these are mostly in that particular race is Democrat versus Democrat. And they've got these five USB drives that aren't producing the votes that they wanted to produce, and they're trying to explain it in the middle of the night. And I keep thinking to myself, yeah, all this is doing is reducing the credibility of our elections, Senator. I mean, this is why, no matter what your party, you should be fighting for the Save America Act right now.
23: Yeah, well, again, Democrats don't have competent people running their elections in their areas. That's true. And, yeah, I'm a big supporter of the Save America Act. I've actually supported President Trump doing the filibuster to pass it. And one of my messages, because I know a lot of people are ticked off that the Senate closed up shop and, you know, we're out campaigning. There was nothing we were going to accomplish because Democrats refuse to vote for any election integrity measures. So we got 74 of his nominees confirmed. We got the Democrats once again on record. They voted against a simple voter ID law. You know, when we had Save America Act on the floor debating it, Democrats came up routinely and said, oh, we're for voter ID. We're just not for all the other elements of Save America. Yeah. So as we leave town, we give them one more opportunity. Okay, vote for a very simple voter ID law. They all voted against it. When we come back, by the way, we're gonna add a sweetener to that. And this is, I thought, was very smart on the House part. They're going to add a very narrow, a simple stock trading ban for Congress with voter integrity. And we'll see if Democrats vote against that. They probably will, because, again, voter integrity is existential to their game plan of turning America into one-party nation. They do that by making it easy to cheat.
2: Yep. Yeah, no, it turns out they're pro-corruption and pro-cheating no matter what the issue is. I mean, whether it's stock trading or it's men and women sports or it's elections, they constantly come down on the side of making these more opaque and more corrupt.
23: Absolutely, and they come down on the side of measures that destroy this country, would destroy any nation. That's, of course, what socialism would do. And I know a lot of political pundits are kind of celebrating the fact that they're electing these people in primaries like they're going to be easier to beat. I find this alarming that in America, you know, I think there are plenty of Democrats that were closet socialist communists. They just were smart enough to realize that, you know, America wasn't ready for it.
2: Mm-hmm.
23: Hopefully they never be ready for it. But right now they've made the calculus that I guess they think America is ready for it. So they take the masks off. They're happy to proclaim themselves socialists and you know, run on platform for all these things that are just, you know, a lot of Americans totally oppose. But they're doing it openly. And unfortunately, they're winning primaries. Let's hope they don't win general elections.
2: I mean, under American immigration law, you're not allowed to be a member of the Communist Party. I mean, we kind of make it a precondition to that you can't get into the country on that basis. And yet we see it on the rise within our borders.
23: It's because our education system, and quite honestly, most of the corporate media, they're a bunch of leftists themselves. So we've not been educating the public, not through our school system, not through our media,
2: sure,
23: about what history taught us. I literally can understand after the Great Depression, people kind of going, you know, this free market capitalism didn't seem to work that good. There's got to be a better economic model. And so they tried it. They tried communism. It's failed. I mean, it destroys economies, nations. It leads to dictatorial tyrannies that murder tens of millions of people. How could anybody embrace that? Well, they only embrace it through ignorance, and they're ignorant because our media and our education system has not taught them history.
2: I just don't know why anybody would sign up for an ideology that would invest more power in a government that has routinely abused it. You know, for instance, you've been digging into Anthony Fauci a lot, Senator Johnson, and you and Senator Rand Paul this past week releasing some of the text messages that he was sending during COVID. And as I routinely say, they're not shocking, but they're appalling. As I'm looking at a text message from Anthony Fauci to other health officials in the Biden administration, acknowledging his belief that that if women were to get these jabs in the first trimester, it could lead to their child dying. What did you learn in these text messages, Senator?
23: Well, that Anthony Fauci knew something or suspected something, and that his responsibility to the American public wasn't to hide it so that the vaccine hesitancy wouldn't be created. His responsibility was to tell the American people the truth and show his concern so that a pregnant woman would have fully informed consent so she could, for herself, weigh the risks versus the benefits, right? And again, it's just not Anthony Fauci. There is a group of people, Peter Marks, Tom Shimbakuro, the people who are in charge of safety surveillance for these experimental gene therapy injections. They're not vaccines. These people turned a blind eye toward the safety signals that were screaming at them. So Fauci, you know, by the way, I've been following this closely. I had never heard that they had increased cytokine storms and fever following the second dose. That was complete news to me. I wonder where Fauci got that. But I'm certainly aware of people like Dr. James Thorpe, OBGYN, for like 40 years. I've had him testify at a public event at one of my hearings. I mean, he saw in his practices, other OBGYNs saw in their practices, an incredibly increased rate of miscarriages, of you know, very strong menstrual periods, the point where some women had to get transfusions, menstruation starting in little girls, you know, years before they normally would start menstruating. So this has all been very well known, but covered up by the media, so it hasn't been well known. So the information's been out there. It just hasn't been covered by the media. I'm thankful that because it was Fauci, the media is finally covering this. But they completely ignored what I think is even a more bombshell revelation, was that Peter Marks, about a month later, the head of the agency within FDA that approves vaccines and surveillance for safety, was warned that his algorithm that they used to analyze virus was going to hide safety signals. 26 days later, using a different algorithm, senior FDA officials were shown dozens of safety signals, including sudden cardiac death, pulmonary infarction, which Anthony Fauci suffered from himself in June of 2021, different times of strokes. But they kept using that same algorithm, and they lied to the American public that they weren't seeing safety signals. I think of all the galling comments of Anthony Fauci's made after that text, was he said, we're just not seeing any red flags. I mean, red flag safety signals were screaming at these people. They're screaming at me, which is why I started publishing my VAERS charts. I started informing the American public very early on, and I was censored. I was vilified. People like you that had me on their shows, they got deplatformed by Facebook because Fauci was telling them to deplatform people.
2: Well,
23: like
2: I remember, I mean, the conversation around VAERS, and yes, you very much were leading this conversation. I remember talking about it's the vaccine adverse event reporting system. I remember during COVID and people saying, hey, look at all these red flags that are popping up. And then people like Fauci and everybody around him saying, ignore VAERS. It's just noise. It's an irrelevant system. Don't even pay any attention to it. And I kept wondering, well, then why do we have it? Why do we have a system to report adverse events from vaccines if we're supposed to ignore it?
23: Well, 3 months before they were denigrating it, they were singing its praises. Tom Shimbakura, again, the head of the safety surveillance for CDC, put on a video conference, because COVID has to be a video, but he's going through all the safety surveillance things they have in place. Thayers, they had to set up this V-Safe system, which Aaron Seary had to sue twice to get the results of that, because out of 10 million people, specifically on this V-Safe application, yes, 8% of the 10 million people had to seek medical treatment after their injection. 25% lost time at work or school, or had their daily routine disrupted because of adverse events. Again, is screaming at them. We've known this for years. The media continues to cover for it. They continue to cover for it. Right now, I read the Wall Street Journal article about these texts. You know, well, Fauci's just doing what scientists do. Uh-huh. They're looking at the evidence. They're raising questions. They're putting a hypothesis. Yeah, but he's not a scientist in this case. He's a public health official whose role was to be looking for things and warning doctors, practitioners, and the public. And he kind of dropped that responsibility of warning the public.
2: Let me ask you one more question, Senator Johnson. Your colleague, Senator Rand Paul, just had Anthony Fauci before his committee in the Senate. Fauci pled the Fifth 111 times, refusing to answer questions, despite the fact that he has a pardon that protects him from any sort of incrimination. So how could he plead the Fifth? Just seems like he's obstructing Congress. Rand Paul has referred Fauci for prosecution to the Justice Department. Do you think Todd Blanche should take that up and prosecute Anthony Fauci?
23: Absolutely. And if we had a crime on the books, contempt of the American public, he should be prosecuted on that as well. No, I was in the hearings. Okay, I asked him questions that he didn't answer. So he showed contempt for Congress, for our investigation, for our committee, but more egregiously, contempt for the American public. You know, there are thousands of questions, legitimate questions that the American public deserve to have answers for. Anthony Fauci is the only guy who can answer some of those. And he said, I'm not afraid of congressional oversight. I'll talk to any oversight committee. I've got nothing to hide. Well, apparently he's got all kinds of things to hide.
2: Yeah. All right. Senator Ron Johnson, thank you, sir. Thank you for staying on this. I really appreciate you. And I know so many do. Thank you, sir. Appreciate you today.
23: Thanks for covering. Take care.
2: Right. Senator Ron Johnson. More ahead on The Vince Show.
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2: Oh, this is funny. So Senator Johnson just said a moment ago, you know, the media is finally concentrating on Anthony Fauci and his nonsense. Yeah, in a way, kind of, sort of. Here's how NBC is reporting the Fauci text messages. Headline, Fauci's texts, comma, Trump's executive order, and the resurgence of anti-vaccine rhetoric. Vaccine skepticism has come roaring back into the political spotlight after months of relative silence on the subject. Okay, so basically NBC is upset that anybody's focusing on Anthony Fauci's text messages, you know, the ones where he admits privately that the vaccines are causing miscarriages among women and them losing their babies. They're upset that this is discouraging people from getting jabs. NBC is very upset that the fortunes of their advertisers are being imperiled by the truth coming out. That's the story here. So, yeah, they're begrudgingly telling their audience about the Anthony Fauci text messages, but only as a way to try and justify why they take tons of money from these big pharmaceutical companies. That's why. It's all so corrupt. It's all so very corrupt. It's so complete. And you know what's funny? This vaccine skepticism thing, about a decade ago, 15, 20 years ago even, remember, it was kind of lefties who were sort of on the, like, I don't know. I don't think I want to get that medicine. I don't want to do that. And sometimes, you know, those of us on the right, we kind of mock them. Oh, that's so stupid. It turns out there was some truth to that. There was some truth to that. Like, you should be a little bit more conscious about the kinds of things that you're putting in your body, whether you inject it or you consume it, however it gets in there. You should be a little bit more aware of it. Maybe there was some truth to that. Turns out there was. And now the left is walking in lockstep with the pharmaceutical companies. They pretend like they're somehow speaking truth to power. They're fighting back against the man. They're taking on the elites. When in fact, all they're doing is carrying the most corrupt water imaginable every single day. And it's at the expense of the normal person. So yeah, don't fall for their crap. And to the extent that they're covering the Anthony Fauci thing, once again, it's not really covering, it's covering up. That's the way this works. They cover up, you know, they cover up. What was it? David Burge, you said it years ago, that the media do cover stories with a pillow until they stop breathing. That's the way they cover them. It's true. It is very, very true. A big story breaking, though, while we've been chatting, which is the Trump administration is cracking down on fake Chinese marriages in the United States of America. What's going on there? The announcement from Todd Blanche ahead on the program.
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2: Chicken to China, the Chinese chicken. We got a lot of Chinese people. The Chi-Coms keep pouring into the country. You know, through our borders, through fake marriages, all sorts of ways. I've got some information coming up on that. Todd Blanche revealing a bunch today, and an administration-wide crackdown on all of this ridiculous, you know, marriage tourism, birth tourism, all these ways that people are trying to become American citizens without actually, you know, being the children of Americans. But before I get there, Todd Blanche, in his announcement today, had a very long press conference, actually, an unusually long press conference for a Justice Department announcement. You know how usually when the Attorney General gets up there, they'll make an announcement, then they'll answer maybe two questions or something, and then they disappear. And you're like, well, shoot, the next press conference will be 6 months from now, and then we'll see two more questions, and we won't get a ton out of the Attorney General. Not today. A bunch of questions to the AG. Including about Anthony Fauci, which I was just discussing with Senator Ron Johnson. Is Anthony Fauci going to be prosecuted by the Justice Department? Fox News' David Spunt just asked the Attorney General.
3: The Anthony Fauci contempt referral, is there any update on that? Is your office closer to coming forward with any decision on that?
4: Well, no, I don't have an update. As you guys know, when the Department of Justice receives a referral from Congress, there's a process. There's a process of how we take it in and how we investigate it. But any update that I would expect to come from this department would be if there's ultimately a decision made, and that certainly won't be anytime soon.
2: Okay, well, that's news. It's not going to be soon. It won't be imminent. It's not going to be in the next week. We're going to be deliberative about this. We're going to look at it. Also, he confirmed that they are looking at it. They're taking it seriously enough that they're saying, yeah, a United States senator has made a criminal referral. United States Senate committee has made a criminal referral. We're looking closely at it, but it won't be anytime soon. So actually, that is news. Right? Don't anticipate it in the next week from the United States Department of Justice. The answer from the Attorney General of the United States. Although, you know when I want this? Yesterday. I want the prosecution yesterday. That's when that would have been nice. We also have updates from Todd Blanche on the specifics here that they're going after all of these people who've been breaking our laws and coming to the United States and selling off American citizenship through sham marriages. Here is Todd Blanche making the announcement today.
4: Today we are announcing the arrests and unsealing of an indictment out of the Southern District of New York, charging 11 individuals for allegedly overseeing an extensive, decade-long marriage fraud scheme involving more than 1,000 sham marriages between Chinese nationals and United States citizens, and then the submission of fraudulent applications for green cards.
2: 1,000 sham marriages. 1,000. That's just this one criminal enterprise that has been setting this up. 1,000 sham marriages between Chinese nationals and Americans. And then one would imagine that they subsequently have children who are then named American citizens. And this whole thing is a complete mess.
4: This is one of the largest marriage fraud prosecutions in United States history. This scheme was not a quick fly-by-night operation, but rather a years-long multi-million dollar cottage industry to criminally assist people who would not or legally could not otherwise become citizens of the United States. The men and women who facilitated this scheme were all naturalized citizens originally from China and one green card holder. Under President Trump's leadership, the Department of Justice is working alongside our partners at DHS to secure the border and protect American communities, something that was ignored during the last administration. Not only are we protecting our physical borders from unlawful crossings, but we are also preventing immigration fraud schemes that are just another way to skirt the immigration laws of the United States. As alleged, some of the charged defendants acted as facilitators who orchestrated the marriage fraud scheme, pairing foreign nationals seeking immigration status with United States citizens willing to participate and engage in a sham marriage.
2: Hmm. What would lead you to participate in a sham marriage? What incentive might exist to participate in a sham marriage?
4: These facilitators employed attorneys, tax preparers, and marriage officiants. Some of the other charged defendants acted as recruiters by finding and recruiting United States citizens to participate in the scheme, and other defendants acted as officiants, officiating dozens of these alleged fake marriages. Now, the way that this scheme allegedly worked is the facilitators used social media and other forms of advertising to market fraudulent immigration services to foreign nationals, primarily from China, and Chinese nationals would pay these facilitators as much as $100,000 for assistance in obtaining a marriage, which then allowed them to apply for a green card.
2: $100,000. $100,000. Isn't it interesting how valuable American citizenship is to people outside of our country? And how valueless it is to the Democrats inside of our country? People are willing to pay, again, in violation of our laws, but they're willing to pay $100,000 to become an American citizen. And Democrats are kicking our borders wide open. Ah, just come in. It doesn't matter. Isn't that interesting? I find it kind of fascinating that Chinese nationals value American citizenship more than some American citizens do.
4: The facilitators also paid willing U.S. citizens as much as $30,000 to engage in the sham marriage with the foreign national. Now, often after these phony ceremonies, defendants would stage images of families at restaurants to create the appearance of a legitimate wedding.
2: And now with AI, you don't even have to go to the restaurant. You know, just take a couple of pictures. You're good. Just send me a photo of yourself. We'll put you in AI. Oh, there they are at the Olive Garden. They're hanging out. It's their wedding reception. Was at Outback Steakhouse.
4: And some of the defendants also facilitated sham marriages overseas in China. After the marriages took place, the actual ceremony, the then married couples would visit a local office affiliated with the scheme, sign forms for submission to the U.S. Citizenship and Immigration Services, learn about the USCIS interview process to apply for a green card, and then execute prenuptial agreements, which, not surprisingly, given the allegation these were sham marriages, waived their rights to share in the other's estate upon death, child support, and other claims in marital property.
2: Wow.
4: One prenuptial agreement even provided that, and I'm quoting from the indictment, except in the name of husband and wife, both parties live independently and must not interfere with each other.
2: That ain't a marriage. Jim, speaking as a fellow married man, I do believe that my wife interferes with my affairs on a routine basis.
5: Same.
2: That's kind of how it works. I love that. I miss that prenup, you know. Okay, we're married, but I don't want you to ever be in the same room with me. You'll never talk to me. We'll never interfere in each other's affairs. And if you and I see each other, we don't know one another. These are some fascinating prenups for these marriages.
5: That wasn't in your vows?
2: No, it didn't. It didn't appear. It didn't appear. I didn't have a good lawyer.
4: End quote. The facilitators of the scheme would then prepare and submit fraudulent green card applications and work with the couples through the immigration process, submitting photographs, opening joint bank accounts, mobile phone accounts.

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1: Amazing. Just amazing. And so the Justice Department cracks down on that. But we did get an announcement simultaneously from the Secretary of State today, Marco Rubio, about what the State Department is doing to crack down on these kinds of schemes. Secretary Rubio writing today on X, American citizenship is not for sale. But elaborate birth tourism rings, birth tourism, this is separate from the marriage schemes, birth tourism rings are profiting off of the exploitation of America's laws, coaching foreigners to defraud the U.S. visa system, arranging travel and housing, and even forging documents, all to enable foreign nationals to obtain citizenship for their children. The State Department has established a birth tourism prevention task force to review the activity of visa holders, dismantle illegal birth tourism networks, and put an end to this heinous abuse of our nation's laws. In just 1 month, the Birth Tourism Prevention Task Force has taken action to revoke more than 600 visas from foreign nationals across the globe and will continue to safeguard our nation from this abuse. The State Department will use all available tools to dismantle birth tourism networks and defend the integrity of U.S. citizenship. So what Secretary Rubio is the news of that post is, in addition to launching this Birth Tourism Prevention Task Force, they just revoked 600 visas just in the last month alone. 600 visas. And the reason you would do this, based on what he just said, is those visas are for people who were straight up trying to steal American citizenship. Just specifically securing visas just so they could give birth to a child in the United States, have an American citizen, and then therefore be anchored to the United States of America, drawing upon taxpayer resources, getting access to the benefits of being an American citizen. It's what we tried to stop with the whole executive order that the president put forth originally on this idea of birthright citizenship. It's not what the 14th Amendment was for. The 14th Amendment was about protecting the families of former slaves, making sure that Black Americans were considered fully American citizens. That's what the 14th Amendment's about. The Supreme Court made a horrible mistake by suggesting in any way that illegal aliens were entitled to have American citizen children just by getting across our border and giving birth. That's crazy. That's crazy to any normal person. It should have been crazy to the United States Supreme Court. But in the absence of the court doing the right thing, the Trump administration has doubled down on its efforts to do the right thing here. So the Justice Department is prosecuting people. The State Department is rescinding visas, kicking people out of the country. And all I'm asking for is more. Please do more of this, because it's what I voted for. More ahead on The Vince Show.
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13: Hey, Jim, do you follow AOC's dating life really, really closely? Have you been? Is that something you do on a normal basis?
14: No.
13: Me neither. And it turns out there was the big chatter in Washington yesterday, all this gossip that was coming out yesterday evening, was that, did you know that AOC secretly ended her her engagement 2 years ago? She ended it and didn't tell anyone. She was I think she was dating some like Democrat campaign dude or something. And then they got engaged and they were like, why isn't she marrying the guy? And then there was this, there was actually some speculative covers this week, in conservative media, that maybe she wasn't marrying him because she didn't want to disclose their finances, that if they became married, that they would have to start making some public disclosures about their finances. And of course, that's gotten some of her buddies like Ilhan Omar in trouble when she goes, she's worth millions of dollars and then she's worth like $4 and a Pop-Tart. And then it changes like over time. Like, what the hell's going on with Ilhan Omar? And how come we still don't have answers about the about why she was able to marry her brother and get away with it? Anyway, back to AOC. So the gossip in Washington yesterday was like, oh, yeah, she broke up with the guy 2 years ago. Nobody knew. And honestly, I know that the story's kind of ridiculous. It's like, okay, she broke up with the guy. But I took this like as like such a great sign. You know what the great sign is? That we're not so obsessed with AOC that we knew that. You know what I mean? Like there was a time where the Washington press corps would be obsessed with every granular detail of her life. That would have been well known. They would have been tracking her, the paparazzi. But apparently they're over AOC. Like she can go an entire 2 years not having a fiance anymore. Nobody even knew about it or even really cared. And then suddenly Puck News, that's a real news outlet apparently, yesterday comes out and says, I was told by a reputable Democrat source that her engagement was called off nearly 2 years ago, which is kind of interesting. I think America is healing.
3: Remember when she used to say that Republicans talked about her all the time because they wanted to date her? Apparently nobody wanted to date her.
13: Nobody was talking about her. I don't know. Maybe she had to leak this story herself. Hey, you know, my engagement's over. Nobody covered it. At any rate, actually, you know, there may be some shenanigans being played out here, too, as I pointed out about, you know, just how they're making their money and all of that. Andrew Follett, who is a conservative journalist, he just posted something yesterday in reaction to this Puck story. He said, wait a second. Hold on. On May 4th of this year on Instagram, there's a picture of her eating at a burger joint with her fiance. So, like, what do you mean they ended the engagement 2 years ago? It was just a few months ago. They were eating burgers together in New York during one of the rare moments she was actually in her district. And then additionally, another reporter by the name of Alex Sears posted an image of her from July 2nd. He had taken the photo. Alex took the photo. It was AOC walking in the streets of D.C. with her, quote, incredibly sweaty, high-socked boyfriend. He took a photo of them as they were walking by. The guy's drenched in sweat because he's, you know, dating AOC. So it's a harrowing experience. And so they're walking down the streets of D.C. together. I don't get it. I figure if you break off an engagement, you probably bid each other adieu and say, you know what, you know, see in some other life what we're done. No, apparently she's still hanging out with the guy. So at what point, as always with AOC, you have to wonder, at what point was she lying about all of this? At one point was she lying? You just never know. Nicholas Ballasy, a buddy of mine, caught up with her and asked her on camera. He said, "Hey, how did your fiance react to your decision to go public with the fact that you're freezing all of your eggs now?" And AOC responded, "Well, all my loved ones have been very supportive." All your loved ones? That's non-responsive. He asked about your fiance. What the hell's going on? You never know. She's an agent of chaos.
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19: Good afternoon. It's 2 o'clock and 80 degrees in Knoxville. I'm Natalie Cahoon on News Talk 98.7 WOKI. Knox County Mayor Glenn Jacobs and Mayor-elect Betsy Henderson have officially begun the transition process following Henderson's election victory. The two leaders met Monday and pledged to work together to ensure a smooth handoff of county government operations. Henderson says she's ready to build on what she called the strong foundation established under the Jacobs administration. Knoxville residents affected by last month's flash flooding near the Old City are urging the city to upgrade aging drainage infrastructure. City officials say a stormwater system more than 100 years old and undersized pipes contributed to flooding near Tyson Court, where several vehicles were damaged or destroyed. Carson Kelly is a resident at Tyson Court Apartments and tells WVLT what she thinks needs to be done to fix the issue.
20: We got to get these drainage systems fixed. We got to get those pipes updated. Even if they're clogged, come and clean them out. But you got to have somewhere for the runoff. I mean, you're going to put all these businesses here, keep the same two drains for all these businesses. It just doesn't work out.
19: There's a meeting tonight at the Cecil Webb Community Center on Baker Avenue from 6 to 8 p.m. with additional meetings next week. One city is using AI to help handle emergency calls. Fox Business's Lydia Hugh reporting.
21: New Orleans is now using AI to answer some emergency calls and help determine which calls need a human dispatcher. Officials there emphasize AI is not replacing people. They say the technology will handle lower priority calls, including repeat calls near accidents that have already been reported. And other cities are trying AI in less direct ways. In Atlanta, the technology helps dispatchers locate callers, translate through language barriers, and even receive live video from a scene.
19: Officials say they hope the technology can eventually help save lives. Dolly Parton Children's Hospital and Knoxville Orthopedic Clinic are expanding healthcare support for nearly 9,000 Knox County student athletes. The partnership combines pediatric specialists and certified athletic trainers to provide on-site care, injury prevention, rehabilitation, and safe return-to-play guidance for middle and high school athletes across the county. Tech giant Meta is joining forces with building trade unions. Fox's Frank Lanza explains.
22: Meta is partnering with the North American Building Trades Unions to support skilled trades workers across the country and build AI data centers. The tech giant behind Facebook and Instagram, and the union announcing the Future is for Everyone Fund, designed to grow their investment and scale their efforts together over time. In a joint statement, Meta and the union says they share a commitment to ensuring these workers have real access to the training, credentials, and full-time jobs required for the AI build-out. The North American Building Trades Unions represents 3 million construction workers. Frank Lanza, Fox News.
19: A Powerball ticket sold in Chattanooga is worth $2 million after Monday night's drawing. Tennessee lottery officials say the winning ticket was purchased at a Weigel's on Polymer Drive and matched all five white ball numbers, with the Power Play doubling the prize. Meanwhile, the Powerball jackpot rolls to an estimated $975 million for tonight's drawing. It's 80 degrees and partly sunny in Knoxville. The Vince Show continues in a moment. I'm Natalie Cahoon on your station for news and talk in East Tennessee. 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
0: Your Wednesday will feature the return of some scattered showers and storms through the afternoon and evening time frame. Downpours are possible in the forecast, which is why we're looking at a chance for some flooding risks here in East Tennessee. High temperatures will be in the upper 90s. As we go into your Thursday, we're looking at slight chances of an isolated thunderstorm. From the WVLT First Alert Weather Center, I'm meteorologist Megan Desmal.
2: This is Haller. Next episode, if Marsha Blackburn wins the governor's race, who should she appoint to fill the Senate seat? Let's take a straw poll. Got some names. 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

0: rising from the heart of the swamp, a beacon of truth is casting its light. 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
1: All right, 844-484-3872, 844-4-THE-USA. That's the way to join us today, from coast to coast, from sea to shining sea. Just get in here on the program. You know, I know that we've been talking quite a bit about the civil war that's going on within the Democrat Party between the establishment Democrats and the insurgent socialists, commies. Clearly, that is a real phenomenon, but a lot of that has to do not with true differences in ideology as much as it has to do with the extent to which some of these individuals can be controlled by the central powers of the establishment Democrat Party and the way that they convey the messages of the Democrat Party. Have you noticed in election after election, Democrats, when they lose, they often complain that it was a messaging problem, not that their policies were the problem. Not that Americans are opposed to open borders or the destruction of the economy or rampant crime. No, it can't be any of those things. It was the messaging. The messaging was the problem. We got to work on our messaging. Next election, we'll get them if only we improve our messaging. So it really, in many ways, comes down to a difference in messaging between the socialists, between the insurgent socialists and the establishment Democrats. Because, you know, if the goal is like, you know, as the socialists are coming out and they're like, we don't think we should have borders. And then establishment Democrats pretend they want borders, even though when Biden's in office, they kick them wide open and import tens of millions of people. This is really, in many ways, as a policy matter, a distinction without a difference. They're the same. It's just a matter of to what extent are they willing to lie about their policy preferences. That's really it, isn't it? And in fact, this came out this morning on Morning Joe over on the Miz Now network, the lesbian cable network. They've got Chris Matthews came on. I don't know why. Wasn't Chris Matthews fired for being like a misogynist or something years ago? Whatever. It doesn't matter. That was all memory hold. Chris Matthews back on Miz Now today saying that these socialists are a real problem, but they're helpful to the Democrat Party broadly because they make Democrats seem rational. Listen to him. Saying, I really appreciate these socialists because it makes the guys I support seem like they're sane.
2: Here's what I think, and I've been thinking about this for days now. The DSA has done a favor to non-DSA Democrats, to regular Democrats who are regular members of the party. They've listed what they believe in. Their chair made that clear. It's in Peggy Noonan's column this week. It's very clear. We're going to get rid of ICE, not just ICE. We're going to get rid of the border. We're not going to have a border anymore. We're not going to effectively control people coming in and out of the country. And so I think we're going to get rid of prisons. You know, we're going to get rid of the Pentagon. We're going to negotiate. Well, what happens when your hostages are your former diplomats, like what happened with President Carter? People take your diplomats hostages. What do you do then? You need an army. You don't like to have an army, but you do need to have one. All these positions can be denied by any regular Democrat. All you have to do is go out there and say, thank you, DSA, for telling us what you believe in. I don't believe in that stuff.
1: Okay, hold on a second. So this is interesting. It's very interesting because I think he's tapping into some very real political wins that are worth discussing. One is that Democrats are somehow the deranged beneficiaries of the most radical elements of their party, that the establishment Democrats seem sane by comparison. But I want to point out the actual policy differences. There are none. There are not meaningful policy differences. And what I mean by that is when you got one side of this revolution saying, oh, we need to open our borders, no more borders, abolish ICE. And then you have the establishment Democrats who are pretending like we have a border when they're in charge and yet importing tens of millions of people. And when you go, hey, we got a border crisis going on, they're like, that's not a crisis. It's just a challenge. It's just a challenge. What do you mean it's just a challenge? What are you doing to stop it? Oh, we're stopping it. How are you stopping? They're importing people under the cover of darkness. They're spending millions upon billions of American taxpayer dollars importing all of these people in, flying them in under the cover of darkness, covering film cameras by conservative journalists who are looking to capture this, preventing them from getting this information. smuggling them into the country. They're exploiting loopholes wherever they can find them in the system. They're creating new means by which people can come in. Remember the CBP One app? Customs and Border Protection, the CBP One app was being used to import people en masse. And so you have one side that's basically not hiding the scheme. That's the difference. The DSA types are not hiding the scheme. They're just like, yeah, kick the borders open. Whereas the establishment Democrats are saying, oh yeah, borders are very important. And meanwhile, they're smuggling everybody in. Now, like prisons, here's another good example. So Chris Matthews goes, these people want to abolish prisons. That's crazy. They make establishment Democrats seem sane. Okay, well, what have establishment Democrats done when it comes to law and order and prisons? Well, let's see. Establishment Democrats routinely are releasing people from jails back into the United States of America. Establishment Democrats, in fact, are routinely preventing criminals from even being prosecuted. And when they come into custody, and we have a chance, include especially with illegal aliens, to get them the hell out of the country, they are working to stop ICE agents from being able to do that job and protect the American people. That's the establishment Democrats. That's the Soros prosecutors all across the country. So, again, Matthews and the objection that he's raising is merely to honesty. Chris Matthews is upset by the honesty of the DSA types. That's what's going on. He much prefers the corrupt schemes where they hurt the country and that pretend like they're protecting it. That's what he prefers. Let me see what else he says here.
2: And discriminate, because you can't follow AOC. I like AOC generally, but she came out and said, we're just a big tent party. Well, the problem with the big tent defense is every Democrat has to defend all this crap coming from the left. They've got to say, I believe in all this crazy stuff, and that makes me a Democrat.
1: It's much easier to comfort ourselves by lying about the policies of the Democrat Party.
2: Say, no, I'm not a member of the DSA, and here's why, and make it very clear. So it's going to require politicians to be good politicians and say, here's where I stand.
3: Right.
2: This is what I'm a regular Democrat. I'm for labor unions. I'm for opportunity for everybody. I'm for civil rights.
1: If you were for labor unions, you wouldn't be for bringing people into our country by the millions. The Biden era would have never occurred if you were for labor unions. Liar.
2: All the things I believe in as a Democrat, but I'm not with this crowd. And I think that's going to be a line that has to be drawn by Democrats, because I'm telling you, the last 6 weeks of this election is going to be an attack on El Sayed and the DSA in New York.
1: Because he is he is the perfect distillation of the policies of the left. And he's flamboyantly overt about the intentions of the left. That's what Chris Matthews is on guard for. It's a messaging problem.
2: And the Mamdani, and it's all going to come out and blame every Democrat for everything the DSA is doing. I don't believe in the DSA plan. I don't believe in their checklist of what they believe in. I'll say so. But running for office is going to require that, I think, before the election.
1: You want to distinguish yourself from the DSA types? You ready? You ready to distinguish yourself? Let me ask you a question, Chris Matthews. Do you think that boys should play in girls' sports, or do you think we should prevent that? Do you think we should be mutilating children, telling them they were born in the wrong body, or should we prevent that? Do you think we should have election integrity? Should we pass the Save America Act today so that we can have fair elections in the United States of America? Or should we continue to have opacity and mystery and confusion about our election results? Which side are you on that one? I mean, if you start coming out, look, maybe we have policy differences, but if you start coming out on the side of rationality, like, yeah, no, boys should be protected, girls should be protected, the sports should be protected, we shouldn't mutilate the children, we should have fair and credible elections. You start saying those things, well, then, yeah, you actually are starting to distinguish yourself. But he's not going to do that. None of these Democrats are. They're perfectly happy with the corrupt schemes. Perfectly happy. You're going to stand up and support the men and women of ICE, Chris Matthews? You're gonna support immigration enforcement in the United States of America? Say it's a good thing to secure our borders? It's a good thing to deport illegal aliens? That America should be for Americans? Are you going to stand up for American citizenship and its value? You're going to talk about how American citizenship should be for the children of American citizens and immigrants that we allow into the country on our own terms? You going to say that?
4: No.
1: No, you're not going to say that. You're not. Instead, you're going to pretend like there's some sort of magical distance between you and the socialists, when it turns out the only difference is this. The socialists somehow have more integrity. I can't even believe it. Oh, it's the world in which we live. Much more ahead on The Vince Show.
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0: Vince Colonnais. 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
1: 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Let me give you another example of how these Democrats lie to you for power and pretend like, oh, I'm the decent one. It's everybody else who's indecent. Nancy Pelosi just sat down for another interview, one of these, what was it, Politico, Jim? It was one of these basically on-stage interviews. If you ever see one of these things, you know what they actually are. They're money-making opportunities for the outlet that's doing it. Some big corporate sponsor pays for the on-stage interview, and this is how they generate revenue. So Nancy Pelosi is sitting there at one of these sponsored interviews, and she says she just had no idea that Joe Biden's brain was broken. That she found out with you, the rest of us. We all found out together with Nancy Pelosi that Biden's brain was broken.
18: And when you think of the debate and how sad that was, that's really when we learned. Because, see, I had been speaker, and when I was speaker, I saw the president all the time. But when I wasn't, then I saw maybe three times that whole year. And so I didn't know, and I think he had his sort of ups and downs. And when he had when I saw him one time, he was giving me the Presidential Medal of Freedom.
19: Right.
18: So that was a short vent, right. And he was
19: right.
18: Perfectly fine that day, I thought. And so I didn't know, but I do think that those who did know should have acted upon that information, whatever that
19: means. His staff and his family both, you mean?
18: Well, whoever knew.
19: Yeah.
18: Okay. Whoever knew. There was the staff saying the family knew, the family saying the staff knew. I don't know.
19: But they should have acted sooner.
18: They should have, because this was a great man.
20: Shut up.
1: Oh, shut up. Just shut up. You know, it's so funny. You're listening to her. You go, every utterance out of her face is a lie. She's just lying to you.
20: If only I knew, I would have acted sooner. I just had no idea. Somebody should have told me that his brain wasn't working.
1: Nancy Pelosi to this very day pretending she had no idea that this dude was non compos mentis. You knew in your living room. Nancy Pelosi didn't know in Washington, D.C. You know, it reminds me of this is weird. Kind of reminds me of Harry Reid, though. Remember, Nancy Pelosi, of course, was lying about Joe Biden's mental state because she wanted him to win the election again for the power of the Democrat Party. That's the only reason she did it. Up until they reached terminal velocity with the Biden problem. And at that moment, she was like, we got to get rid of him. We got to replace him. So then they imposed Kamala Harris on Democrat primary voters. The rest, of course, is history. Thank goodness we made it too big to rig. But it makes me think of the 2012 election of Barack Obama versus Mitt Romney. And some of you may remember, if you go back to that election, that Harry Reid was lying about Mitt Romney not paying his taxes. Remember that? Another former Democrat congressional leader, Harry Reid, the late Harry Reid, was lying about Mitt Romney's taxes. He said, I don't think he's paid taxes. In fact, I know he has not been paying taxes. And the media ran with it. There's Harry Reid says he hasn't been paying taxes. He hasn't been paying taxes. And after the election was over and after Obama prevailed and Mitt Romney lost the election, Harry Reid admitted to the media, yeah, I lied about it. And they're like, you lied about it? What? You lied? He's like, well, Romney lost, didn't he? In other words, yeah, it worked. I lied about it, and it worked. No regrets. And so, you know, the Biden election nonsense, it's all behind us now. Like, Nancy Pelosi could take the Harry Reid tact. She could just say just outright, like I'm retiring, whatever. Yeah, I knew that Biden was failing. I just didn't want to tell anybody because I was hoping he would win. We had to stop Trump. It was that important to stop Trump that I just lied about it. But she's not taking that tact. Somehow, once again today, I don't know how this is the theme, but it's becoming the theme. Here you have another establishment Democrat. Harry Reid has more integrity than Nancy Pelosi. This is like, I can't even believe that sentence just came out of my mouth. But somehow the guy, he admitted that he had lied about Mitt Romney. He has more integrity, just a sliver more, just a tiny, tiny, tiny amount more. A little scoopful of integrity. More than Nancy Pelosi, who is lying to this very day about her knowledge of Biden's limited mental capacity. Just remarkable stuff, these Democrats. They really are amazing. And, you know, this goes back to what Chris Matthews was saying a moment ago. He loves the Democrat socialists because it makes the Democrats, the establishment Democrats, seem sane by comparison. See, they're so crazy. They want to keep the borders open. They want to open up the prisons. That's nuts. But the truth is, that's what the establishment Democrats want to do, too. They're just more comfortable lying to you about it. Much more comfortable lying to you about it. They lie about everything. Marrying their brothers, whether Joe Biden's brain works, what they want to do to your borders, what they want to do to your prisons, what they want to do to your money. They're very comfortable lying. That's when they're most comfortable. I think that might be the lesson from all of this. They're most comfortable when they're deceiving you. Yes, indeed. All right, coming up, we got a lot more to get to on the program. We're going to dive into some more of what the Trump administration is up to. In fact, they're trying to stop all this Democrat madness. Did you see that they finally have been able to officially yank funding for child gender mutilation in America? Nancy Pelosi is very upset. Much more ahead on The Vince Show.
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14: Hey, Jim, did you know that among the two parties, it's Republicans who are the most performative? That's according to Jasmine Crackett. She says Republicans are very performative. That's funny. I wouldn't, if I had to pick one, I'd say it was the Democrats who were the theater majors. But let's listen to Jasmine Crockett here.
15: Republicans are very performative, specifically okay. In this moment, right? Like a lot of them don't like Donald Trump, but they're too afraid to say so. So, you know, in general, they're just like, I got to do what I got to do to stay in this seat and to keep my family away from all the minions that may come after them if I go against Trump.
16: Right. Mitch McConnell. Dead or alive, or somewhere in between. We're just going to play this game.
15: So my theory is that, like, maybe even half of the Senate is already dead anyway.
14: She's not wrong about that last point, by the way. That they are kind of, they are very elderly. We should get some new blood in there. But that's Anthony Anderson, the actor, comedian guy. He was sitting in on, I think it was Jimmy Kimmel's show, talking to Jasmine Crockett, you know, because it's a comedy show. And she says, the funniest thing was her saying it's the Republicans who were so performative. Really? It's the Republicans who were performative? Was it Republicans who planned a, quote, scream helplessly at the sky on the anniversary of the election day? That was Democrats. That was Democrats who planned that. You remember that after President Trump was elected the first time? In the 2016 election, by November of the next year, Democrats had planned an actual event across the country called Scream Helplessly at the Sky on the anniversary of the election. And CBS News reported on it at the time and said people across the country who are frustrated with President Donald Trump plan to literally scream it out. Thousands of Facebook users have already signed up to attend events on Boston Common in Boston, Washington Square in New York. Events are also planned in Miami, Philadelphia, Dallas, Austin, and in Washington. And so you've got lefties who are all going outside to scream at the sky, you know, because they're not as performative as Republicans. That's amazing. Also, one of my favorite, like, performative moments from Democrats was after the High Holy Day of January 6, 2021. Nancy Pelosi, in an effort to keep that alive, to commemorate it, because she loved January 6th, one of her favorite days ever. In 2022, she hosted a commemoration where she had the cast of Hamilton perform. And this is what it sounded like.
17: We should never take our rights and liberties for granted, and we must remain committed to finding a way forward together. That's what I wrote about in the song Dear Theodosia from Hamilton. I believe no challenge is worth abandoning our efforts to unite as Americans. We'll keep working generation after generation until we reach that someday.
14: No. Oh, no.
18: Dear Theodosia, what you say to you? You have my
14: listen to these Republicans.
18: Your mother's name. When you came into the world, you cried.
14: they were doing a musical in Congress to commemorate. This is real. Yes, my Rumble chat is asking me if this is real. Yes, Nancy Pelosi had the cast of Hamilton perform a musical to commemorate January 6th of 2021. Yeah, because it's Republicans who are very performative. In fact, Nancy Pelosi is another, I have another performative example of her. Do you remember during the George Floyd riots when the Democrats literally took a knee to celebrate the destruction of America. Nancy Pelosi and all of her Democrat idiot friends all took a knee inside of the Congressional Visitor Center at the Capitol. And they were wearing kente cloth. I don't know what kente cloth even has to do with George Floyd or the riots. It's very loosely associated. I think it was just like some sort of free association of skin color. They're like, let's go with that, kente cloth. And they all take a knee. It's all just performance. Everything is nonstop performance art with these people. Even Hollywood is one giant vehicle for Democrat propaganda efforts. Yeah, Jasmine Crockett. Yeah, you're right. It's the Republicans. Super performative. We can't even get Republicans to do their normal job performance. I'm trying to get them to do the Save America Act. We're not to musicals yet. We haven't gotten there. I need them to just do their jobs. That would be a wonderful thing. Now, there are some Republicans who are doing their jobs, namely inside of the Trump administration, which is wonderful. The Trump administration has finally, I'm not saying finally because they were dragging it out, it's just the process. They've finally officially yanked Medicaid funding for child gender mutilation. Thank goodness. Now, this has been in the works for a while, the Trump administration working to do this. The Hill with this headline, the Trump administration finalizes rule restricting trans health care for minors on Medicaid. The Trump administration on Tuesday, yesterday, released a final rule blocking the use of federal Medicaid dollars for transgender health care for minors. By the way, no such thing. There's no such thing as transgender health care for minors. That's a misnomer. That's a lie. You're not caring for a child by telling them they were born in the wrong body, mutilating them, pumping them full of hormones. You're abusing them. So they've ended federal Medicaid dollars for abuse of minors, as well as barring children's health insurance program plans for paying for gender-affirming procedures for minors. Another lie from The Hill. These are not gender-affirming procedures. In fact, in the next paragraph, they actually quote the Trump administration, which gives the truth. The final rule released by the Centers for Medicare and Medicaid Services bars Medicaid dollars for paying for what it refers to as, quote, sex-rejecting procedures for children under 18. Thank goodness. This abuse has gone on long enough. And also, there's no reason that a single Medicare or Medicaid dollar should pay for the abuse of adults in this way. It shouldn't be limited to just helping children, preventing these types of abuses from being carried out on children. We should stop any federal taxpayer dollar from going to trying to convince a human being that they were born in the wrong body. Will there be adults who decide to use their own money to do all sorts of things to their body that they want to do? Sure. It's a free country. You can do that. I recommend against it. I think you should be comfortable in the body you live in. You know, if you're unhealthy, you should work to get healthy. But the idea that you were born in the wrong body, you're a different gender, you're being misled. There's some combination of mental illness and abuse going on. Don't fall for it. It's not healthy for you. They're blocking chip agencies from paying for the same procedures for people under the age of 19, The Hill reports. Program beneficiaries who are currently receiving cross-sex hormone therapy can continue to claim benefits for 6 months after the rule's effective date, which appears to be set to be October 12th of 2026. That's got to be a quirk of the law. You know, I mean, obviously the Trump administration wants to end this as quickly as humanly possible. And, you know, it's not enough just to end this type of federally funded abuse of children. Any doctor who's been involved in this scheme, who's violated their Hippocratic Oath, who's hurt children in this way, you should be in jail. You should be in jail for that. That is horrific that this has been going on. Jim, I ever tell you, I think it was a pediatrician, but I'll just say a physician because I'm not positive. But years ago, I was talking about this on the radio. They're like, you have no idea what you're talking about, and like going on and on about how like transgender care is really important and gender affirming care. And I just wrote back immediately to this doctor and I said, you're abusing people and you're violating your oath. You're not supposed to do harm. You took an oath to do no harm. And here you are harming human beings. You should be ashamed of yourself lecturing me. Who the hell do you think you are? It's disgusting. Absolutely disgusting. And this type of abuse, especially to children, you should be in jail for that. It wasn't that long ago that everyone sort of widely agreed that female genital mutilation should be illegal. It should be. Well, then what happened? We went from, remember, there was even an acronym for it, FGM, female genital mutilation. It's illegal. It should be illegal. Okay, so what happened?

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1: To pay for our innocent children to undergo these barbaric surgeries and practices, which result in unthinkable and irreversible harm to their young bodies. Now, it may be hard to remember this, even though it was so recent. It wasn't that long ago that this was kind of a forbidden topic. Remember this? It wasn't that long ago. It was like, it wasn't safe to talk about in the media. Now, I talked about it. I never relented. I was always talking about it because I just felt like the truth was so obvious. But there were lots of people who were very hesitant to talk about this. There was a whole period where, and some people still do it, but there was a whole period where people were referring to something called biological sex. Remember that? They would strap the word biological onto the front end. They said biological, as if they had to make it some sort of distinction. Like, aren't you kind of playing footsie with the whole notion that it's okay to tell somebody they were born in the wrong body? Just be more declarative than that. In fact, it's funny, you know, when Matt Walsh's documentary, his excellent documentary, What Is a Woman, came out years ago, I had Matt on my radio program, and I was talking to him about it. And I think he had used the phrase biological male or something. And I paused him as he said it. Now, by the way, Matt's a hero in this story. I'm not even knocking him at all. I'm just remembering this great moment. And I said, is it kind of weird to say biological? He's like, you know what? You're right. Actually, it is weird. We should get away from that. Matt agreed with me on that. And good. I'm glad. I like Matt, and I think he's really smart. I'm glad I could help influence his judgment on that subject. But it was just, it's just crazy. Because again, it's kind of it's like playing footsie. It's flirting with this idea that there's some sort of legitimacy to telling somebody they were born in the wrong body. Back in the early 2000s, mid 2000s, maybe 2010 or so, there was something called the body positivity movement that the left was leading. Do you remember that? Body positivity, which of course was a gigantic euphemism for abusing people in a different way, telling them that being unhealthy is actually good for them. It was a fat endorsement movement. It was an obesity endorsement movement. It was like, hey, basically, stay fat. Your body's perfect, no matter how it is, whatever shape it's in. And of course, obesity is one of the signature comorbidities for all sorts of health problems. And to the extent that you can get it under control, you definitely should. You should try and work on your health. And obesity is a getting rid of your obesity is a really, really important step to doing that if you can succeed at it. And but the left was saying, it's great. Obesity is wonderful. Body positivity. And of course, it's not wonderful. That is something you can fix and get better at. Typically, some people have trouble with it and for all sorts of medical reasons. I get that. But to the extent that you can control it, you should definitely pursue that. And but meanwhile, now, you know what the left is now? They're a body negativity movement. No longer is it body positivity. It's body negativity. Oh, you were born in the wrong body. Your body's a mistake. The only thing you should do, you should go under the knife. You should get mutilated, pump your body full of cross-sex hormones, turn yourself over to the pharmaceutical industry, be dependent on them forever, give every last dollar you have and money you don't to an industry that's only going to abuse you. It's a body negativity movement. And as far as I'm concerned, not a single federal taxpayer dollar. I don't want a single dollar out of my paycheck to ever go to that poison, to that evil. And President Trump is working to stop it. God bless him for it. More ahead on The Vince Show.
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17: Hey, East Tennessee. It's Vince Colonnais turning conservative talk radio upside down with The Vince Show on News Talk 98.7 WOKI. You know, in addition to using your money to mutilate children and destroy their lives, these Democrats have also been allowing rampant fraud to take place on their watch. And RFK Jr., the excellent HHS secretary, he announced yesterday that one of the biggest reasons money's been going out the door is the current Democrat nominee for governor in California, the old HHS guy, Javier Baqueria, as Joe Biden once called him.
3: Most of these problems began under my predecessor, Xavier Becerra. He, when he came into my agency, there were only 80 people in program integrity, 80 people. This is for 50 states and 5 territories. These are the people who are monitoring $2.2 trillion in payments annually from my agency.
17: 80?
3: We do 4 million transactions a day. There's only 80 people looking at those. Xavier Becerra came in.
17: 4 million transactions a day. You've got 80 people looking at them with lunch breaks? 80 people? And then, so what did Becerra do?
3: And transferred 76 of them out.
17: What?
3: So then when I came in, there's only 6 people who are in charge of all program integrity for my department. And it was an invitation for the fraudsters to come in and steal everything. And that's why we have this hospice program. We've closed thousands of hospices here in Los Angeles. Because they didn't have patients. They were just billing us $6,000 a month for phony accounts. And the durable medical equipment fraud, tens of billions of dollars here in Los Angeles County. Autism services, tens of billions of dollars, all stolen because nobody was minding the store.
17: We're only at the very beginning. You know that we're barely scratching the surface of the amount of fraud that is out there. That's going on right now. I'm so glad these guys are in place. And it goes back, remember, even at the very beginning of the Trump administration, Elon Musk running Doge. Remember, one of the basic things was tracking the payments of the federal government. When those guys got there, they were like, wait a second, nobody's even tracking every dollar that's going out the store. There's no system for tracking all the money that's going out. We got to track it. So they started tracking it. And then they started finding fraud. And now they're prosecuting fraudsters. And you've got J.D. Vance leading the anti-fraud task force, fraud force. You've got people like RFK Jr. digging in. You've got a lot of great patriots doing this. We can't stop, though. We've got to keep this success going. I'm going to work on that. And I'll be back with you tomorrow on The Vince Show.
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4: Good afternoon. It's 3 o'clock and 84 degrees in Knoxville. I'm Natalie Cahoon on News Talk 98.7 WOKI. News in a moment, but first, here's traffic.
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4: Park maintenance crews are currently working to clear debris at Lakeshore Park after severe thunderstorms left behind tree damage and forced a partial trail closure. Visitors are urged to avoid walking beneath damaged trees while cleanup is underway. Jury selection getting underway in a social media addiction trial against Meta. Fox Business's Ashley Webster reporting.
24: The attorneys general of California, Colorado, Kentucky, and New Jersey claimed that Meta deliberately made Instagram and Facebook harmfully addictive for children. Now, they want a federal court to impose a long list of restrictions on how Instagram and Facebook operate for minors, as well as up to $1.4 trillion in penalties. That's nearly Meta's entire market cap. Meta continues to deny all the allegations. But in March, the company made that same claim and they lost. A Los Angeles jury awarding $6 million to a 20-year-old woman who says she became addicted to Instagram and YouTube as a child.
4: A spokesperson for Meta says they disagree with these allegations and will prove their commitment to safety in court. A special court hearing is underway in Knoxville to review issues surrounding the planned execution of death row inmate Krista Pike. Attorneys for Pike, the only woman on Tennessee's death row, argue the state's lethal injection protocol could cause undue pain and psychological trauma because of her medical condition and history of abuse. Pike is scheduled to be executed September 30th unless the Tennessee Supreme Court intervenes. Indirect talks between the U.S. and Iran to reopen the Strait of Hormuz appear to be stalled. Fox's Trey Yingst has more from Tel Aviv, Israel.
25: We do know the head of Iran's Supreme National Security Council said Tuesday the strait would not reopen until the United States meets all Iranian conditions. This includes unfreezing assets, giving compensation, and ending the war. Yesterday, U.S. forces disabled a Panama-flagged vessel that ignored warnings in the Gulf of Oman about the ongoing U.S. naval blockade. CENTCOM said an MH-60 Navy helicopter fired two Hellfire missiles into the ship's engine room. President Trump posted on Truth Social saying the USA has total control over the Strait of Hormuz. The president goes on to say, I think we will keep it.
4: The president's claims come even as ship traffic remains down in the strait. Meanwhile, officials say the Iran-backed Houthis launched strikes that reportedly killed six people off the coast of Yemen yesterday. The Blount County Board of Education voted unanimously on August 4th to display the Ten Commandments in all 21 public schools in the district. This comes after Governor Bill Lee signed a new law into effect allowing local school boards to display the commandments alongside a paragraph from the Declaration of Independence and one from the U.S. Constitution. The law also details the size and locations of the display. Public response has been mixed, with some citing the separation of church and state and others calling the U.S. a Christian nation. It's 86 degrees and partly sunny in Knoxville. The Halloran Hilton Hill Show is up next. I'm Natalie Cahoon on your station for news and talk in East Tennessee. 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
26: We're continuing to track a flooding threat for your Wednesday as downpours are possible in the forecast. As we go into the evening, we'll watch those scattered showers continue to develop, clearing as we head overnight. High temperatures for the day will be in the upper 80s and low 90s. As we go into your Thursday, those chances for rain will lessen. Highs will be in the low 90s. From the WVLT First Alert Weather Center, I'm meteorologist Megan Desmal.
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10: Here I am right here. Let me get these hands together. Hold on. Three claps. God, thank you. Greetings and salutations. Welcome to this brand new afternoon. This afternoon has never been lived before. It's a blank canvas. If you will it so, it can be your masterpiece. Here's how you do the afternoon. Think of three things for which you're grateful. And then do the afternoon with all the joy, wonder, enthusiasm, and gratitude you can muster.

0: My. Hey, good afternoon, everybody. What a gorgeous, what is it? Is today Wednesday? Yeah, today, Wednesday afternoon. Thank you for joining us. I love you. I want the very best for you, period. Thank you for joining us in this, this wonderful human experience, we call radio or streaming or podcasting or, I don't know how much I like, well, I don't kind of like the word content, but anyway, it's an experience, and I am glad that you are here. This is a, would I call it a dedicated free speech zone? Yes. Only, I do want to forewarn you that I am a broadcast weirdo. I accept and embrace my weirdo status, but so as not to deeply disappoint you or inspire you, because that's a possibility too. That's my intention, by the way, but so that you won't be vastly disappointed. I am not looking for you to follow me. If you do, great. Awesome. If we're on the same road and we're headed and we're trying to get somewhere, then I'd love for you to join me on the journey. But the most important thing for me is to celebrate your freedom to think and speak for yourself and to fight vigorously to keep us human. As technology rises, humanity diminishes, especially as we struggle between technology being a tool or technological tyranny. It should just be a tool. And so I want to remind you to be human. And every day I try to say this at least once, if not more. The best way, especially in a talk radio context where you're being invited, the best way to hear what you wish somebody was saying is for you to say it. You don't have to sit there and just huff and puff at your radio and, you know, whatever. You can call me. And I prefer that you call me because I'm trying to keep the human experience of conversation alive. I appreciate your text messages. It is likely more efficient because you can thumb in and thumb out. I get it. We are experiencing the rise of technology. But I am fighting for us to remain human. So I invite you into the experience. And the weirdo part of me as a broadcaster is, I want to hear what you have to say, and I don't demand that you agree with me. Okay? That's not the be-all, end-all. Because I want to hear you. Like, I'm really curious about why. To be honest with you, I'm deeply curious about why. I ask you, what do you think? But when people take me closer to why they think it, a lot of times I learn and it helps me. It certainly helps me to understand things from your perspective. And so, you know, I invite you into the conversation. The number is 656-8255, 1-800-951-8255, 656-TALK, 1-800-951-TALK. Join me in conversation today. We are going to take a straw poll a little bit later. Now we have a matchup between Jerry Green and Marsha Blackburn for governor of the state of Tennessee. And the next governor of the state of Tennessee will likely name the replacement for the senator. Oh, wait a minute. Marsha Blackburn is that senator. So if she wins, which is very likely, then she will get to name her replacement. But I didn't think about this until this exact moment right now. If Jerry Green wins, she would get to appoint the next senator. Ooh. Who was the last Democrat that was a senator from the state of Tennessee? Al Gore was one, but he wasn't the last one. Was it Jim Sasser? I'm trying to remember. It may have been Jim Sasser. Anyway, later, a straw poll. If Senator Blackburn prevails and is the next governor of the state of Tennessee, she will name the person to replace her in the Senate. And there are several people that would like that job. And so we will take a straw poll later. We're going to talk about something else earlier. So, So much for that. Let me say good afternoon to the hitman who is pinch hitting today, and just check in with my guy and make sure he is doing well. We're one day closer to football.
1: That's right. That's right. One day closer. I'm telling you, I'm ready.
0: Are you getting excited?
1: I'm getting excited.
0: Do you go to UT football games?
1: No, I work usually with the Vol Network and IVK, and I help produce the games and get the commercials and stuff on. So I haven't been to a football game in a few years.
0: I think you told me that the other day. I asked you about that. I'd like to go to one game a year.
1: Uh-huh.
0: And for some reason, I have fallen off of a couple of lists because I would get at least one phone call a year. Somebody would say, hey, why don't you come up to the such and such box?
1: Yeah.
0: And, oh, that's always lovely. And I haven't received those calls lately. So the walking, you got to be there so early.
1: Yeah.
0: I watch it on television because when I watch it at the house, free parking.
1: Unlimited bathroom visits.
0: Nice clean restrooms, yep. With no crowds. Instant replay.
1: That's right. I'm telling you.
0: So, you know, it's a thing. This year I'm determined to do something that I have not done in probably 25 years. I have not gone to a Friday night football game, high school football game. Okay. I am going to go to a high school football game this year.
1: Need to.
0: I'm going to go to one. I'm going to sit there for the whole thing.
1: Now, I produce the high school football games, too, here. So I'm here every Friday evening. So Friday and Saturdays, I'm football here at the station.
0: All right. Well, Hitman, it's always a pleasure to work with you. Let me speak to Miss Calhoun, Natalie Calhoun.
1: Is she available?
0: I don't know. Is she?
1: Let's see. No, she's on a break.
0: Oh, I got you. Okay.
1: On a break.
0: Why don't we take a break and then we'll come and get at it. It's all the right. Triple H Radio Experience.
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5: Scattered showers and storms are in the forecast this afternoon. Downpours are possible, which could cause a flooding risk for some folks. From the WVLT First Alert Weather Center, I'm meteorologist Megan Desmal.
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1: 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Thank you for joining us this fine afternoon. Hey, Hitman, did Miss Calhoun make it back from break?
2: Yes. Let me make sure. Let me look at her and see.
1: All right. Just look.
3: Outer days, only on local news.
1: Okay. Yeah. We'll get to her because I got a question for her.
3: Looking for a media career with a digital...
1: Uh-oh.
4: I'm so sorry.
1: No, no.
4: My news was open.
1: No. You are fine. Would you review for me... First of all, good afternoon.
4: Good afternoon.
1: Greetings and salutations.
4: Thank you.
1: Would you review for me the story about the Ten Commandments?
4: Yeah, sure.
1: Thank you.
4: Okay, so basically... a law went into effect in the state of Tennessee on July 1st that basically allowed school systems to mandate it. Not like the state didn't mandate it, but they allowed school districts to mandate it within their own schools. And then Blount County Board of Education voted earlier this month unanimously to mandate the display of the Ten Commandments in all 21 public schools in their district. And that also includes, they have to have one paragraph from the Declaration of Independence and one paragraph from the Constitution within the display as well. And it has like sort of like size details and where it has to be in the school in the law also.
1: Very interesting. Now, do they say which paragraph from the Declaration and from the Constitution would be therein?
4: I didn't see that.
1: Okay.
4: In the article I was reading, but I'm sure I could figure it out.
1: Okay. I thought I heard that, and I want to talk a little bit about it. And so I just want to make sure that I hear the story as reported before I jump off in it. And I wanted to say good afternoon to you as well. So I was able to accomplish both of those. Both of those birds have been dispatched with this one stone. So thank you and good afternoon.
4: Yes, no problem. Good afternoon.
1: All right. The commandments. Let's read them. Let's just jump right in. Ten Commandments. The Ten Commandments are in the book of Exodus. Is that right? Let me see if I can pull up my Bible app, and let's just take some time and let us read the Ten Commandments. Let's see where we at with the Ten Commandments. Hold on. Let me open my Bible app now. And I want to say something about the Ten Commandments. But by the way, tell me how you feel about the Ten Commandments. Here's when I was growing up. When I was growing up, one of the things I had to do was memorize the Ten Commandments. And I don't know how many of you had to memorize the Ten Commandments, but did you have to memorize the Ten Commandments? I don't know. You did not.
2: No, I did not.
1: Okay. I'm not sure. That's kind of an old school thing, right?
2: Mm-hmm.
1: But let's go over here and let's read. I'm going to read from the ESV. And I don't. First of all, let me say this. I have no problem with posting the Ten Commandments. You know, that doesn't bug me. I know that people want to, for their kids to have their faith reinforced. So I am not against the Ten Commandments. But let's read the Ten Commandments. Exodus 20, if you want to join us. Let's have a conversation about the Ten Commandments. Now, this conversation could get into an old covenant, new covenant conversation. If you want to bring that up, okay. If you're a Christian, if you are Jewish and you're listening right now and you want to talk about the law and you want to talk about the Torah and you want to talk about all of that, please, please join the conversation. If you are of another faith, if you're from, if you're Islamic or you are Muslim, and you want to talk about how the faith of Islam relates itself to the Ten Commandments, and is there anything similar in the Quran, I'd love to hear about that. But let's dig in here for just a second, and then I'm just going to tell you what I think. Okay. So the Ten Commandments, Exodus 20, I am reading from the English Standard Version. And by the way, to you kids that are in the car with your parents, have your parents ever read to you at home the Ten Commandments? Your parents or your grandparents? Have they ever read the Ten Commandments to you? Do you know them? Do you know them? How many of the commandments could you tell your parents you know right off the top of your head because of what they taught you? Think about that for a second. All right, Exodus 20. And God spoke all these words, saying, I am the Lord your God who brought you out of the land of Egypt, out of the house of bondage, out of the house of slavery. You shall have no other gods before me. You shall not make for yourself a carved image or any likeness of anything that is in the heaven above or that is in the earth beneath or that is in the water under the earth. You shall not bow down to them or serve them. For I, the Lord your God, am a jealous God, visiting the iniquity of the fathers on the children to the third and fourth generation of those who hate me, but showing steadfast love to thousands of those who love me and keep my commandments. You shall not take the name of the Lord your God in vain, for the Lord will not hold him guiltless who takes his name in vain. Remember the Sabbath day to keep it holy. 6 days shall you labor and do all your work, but the seventh day is a Sabbath to the Lord your God. On it you shall not do any work, you or your son, your daughter, your male servant or your female servant, or your livestock, or the sojourner who is within your gates. For in 6 days the Lord made the heavens and the earth, the sea and all the host in them, and rested on the seventh day. Therefore the Lord blessed the Sabbath day and made it holy. Honor your father and your mother, that your days may be long in the land that the Lord your God is giving you. You shall not murder. You shall not commit adultery. You shall not steal. You shall not bear false witness against your neighbor. You shall not covet your neighbor's house. You shall not covet your neighbor's wife or his male servant or his female servant or his ox or his donkey or anything that is your neighbor's. Now when all the people saw in the thunder and the flashes of lightning and in the sound of the trumpet and the mountain smoking, the people were afraid and trembled, and they stood afar off. Those are the Ten Commandments. You know, if you just took, let me see what time it is, because I don't want to get wound up and then have to stop. All right. Let's take the break here, because I want to jump into a conversation about the Ten Commandments, the posting of the Ten Commandments, the hosting of the Ten Commandments, and making the most of the Ten Commandments, and we will do that in just a moment. It's the Triple H Radio Experience.
5: You've still got some slowdowns, 40 westbound through town and coming out of town, and they are still working this wreck. 40 westbound just west of Alcoa Highway. Still watching the volume build on 40 eastbound past Cedar Bluff. Now you're slowing westbound past Campbell Station and the truck scales. Heading out to work a wreck now on Clinton Highway at Powell Drive.
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9: Scattered showers and storms are in the forecast this afternoon. Downpours are possible, which could cause a flooding risk for some folks. From the WVLT First Alert Weather Center, I'm meteorologist Megan Desmal.
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4: All right, Triple H Radio Experience, Ten Commandments, Blount County. Look, for school systems, say we're going to put the Ten Commandments up. I don't have a... Sorry, I'm closing up this flap on this multi-tool. I don't have a problem with that. If a student... I'm pausing. I'm filtering. When I just read through the commandments, the first thing that struck me today was how many parents have read the Ten Commandments to their children. This is, once again, and please allow me to make a big caveat. Please hear, I'm begging you to listen slow. Listen slowly to the words that are coming out of my mouth. The best way for you to hear your opinion is to say it with, you got it, your mouth. For you to expect your opinion to come out of my mouth, that means I would have to be thinking with your brain, and I'm not. If you are offended by people thinking their own thoughts, you got to grow out of that. You have to grow out of that. So I'm inviting you into a conversation because I'm about to give you a very strong opinion. Give you a very strong opinion. I love the Ten Commandments. Love them. When I was talking to a theologian that was doing a sabbatical here in East Tennessee, he said, I know how you grew up. I knew what denomination you grew up in, and you had to memorize the commandments, didn't you? I said, yes. And he said, recite them for me. I probably couldn't do it now. But off the top of my head, King James Version, thou shalt have no other gods before me. Thou shalt not make unto thee any graven image of any likeness of anything that is in the heavens above or that is in the earth beneath or that is in the waters under the earth. Thou shalt not bow down thyself to them nor serve them. For I, the Lord thy God, am a jealous God, visiting the iniquities of the fathers upon the children to the third and fourth generation of those that hate me, but showing mercy unto thousands of them that love me and keep my commandments. Thou shalt not take the name of the Lord thy God in vain, for the Lord will not hold him guiltless who taketh his name in vain. Remember the Sabbath day to keep it holy. 6 days shalt thou labor and do all thy work. First of all, very strong warning, very strong opinion. Warning to everybody. I got so many friends and people that I love in Blount County. Warning, very strong opinion. If you want your kids to know, learn, absorb, and live by those commandments, why do we want kids to see commandments in the first place? Why do we want that? What is the intent of that? What are you trying to accomplish? Folks, I want you to think now, and I want you to participate in the conversation, but I don't want any sloppy thinking. I want you to put it on the fancy setting. Think about what I'm saying. No chip shots. I want you to give me some real thought this afternoon. What are you trying to accomplish by hanging up the Ten Commandments? What is the point? Because I've got a better way to do it. You can hang them up. I'm not offended. No lawsuits from me. I had to memorize the Ten Commandments. I have failed. All of you people that are cussing as you're driving, that you are taking the Lord's name in vain as you're driving this afternoon. You cussed 5 times on Pellissippi Parkway, and you started with the word God. You busted that commandment up right out of the gate. Right? Thou shalt have no other gods before me, no graven images. Do you realize how many things in our society we idolize, we revere more than God? Graven images that we hold up as idols? Okay. We can do it now. We can do it. I've got no problem with the Ten Commandments at all. I think there's a better way to get it to our kids. If the point is you want the character development that comes from that, or is the point to make a spiritual statement? Is it a statement piece? Is it a way that you're framing the community as God-centric or faith-centric? What is the point? Now, for me, I think people want the character development, the faith infusion that makes people better, because there's no doubt about it. No doubt about it. That if you live by those principles in their vertical dimension, in terms of your orientation to God and how you respect God and having a singular reverence for God, thou shalt have no other gods before me. And to purge yourself of all idolatry that would keep God from being central, and singular in your life will be better if you do that. Right? If you don't take the Lord's name in vain, either by the way you use your words or by the way you live your life, it's going to be better for you. If you keep the Sabbath, it's going to be better for you. But what is the Sabbath? King James Version says it is the seventh day. The ESV says it is a Sabbath. As opposed to saying the Sabbath is the seventh day. I grew up keeping the seventh day. If you don't murder, if you don't steal, if you don't commit adultery, if you don't covet, if you don't bear false witness against people, but isn't false witness 80% of the internet? If you are scrolling on Instagram and comparing your life to someone else's and wishing you had that relationship, that house, that car, are you not coveting? Maybe it's merely aspirational. I don't think most people keep the commandments. Now, there will be an argument that emerges this afternoon. Halloran, that is the old covenant. If you are a Christian and you've accepted the new covenant under the blood of Christ, you are released from the law. So if you believe that, do you still need to see vestiges of an old covenant? Bottom line, number one. This theologian that I was talking to said, can you recite the Ten Commandments? And I started with, thou shalt have no other gods before me. And he said, Exodus 20 does not start like that. It said God spoke. And he said, I am the Lord thy God, which brought thee out of the land of Egypt, out of the house of bondage. Then he said, thou shalt have no other gods before me. He established himself as a savior, as a deliverer, as a redeemer before he gave the law. So he did it before they did the right thing. He gave them. He said, look at what I've done for you before you even got rules for living that would make the vertical dimension of your life pure and clean and well-functioning. And then the horizontal dimension, the way you deal with other human beings would be much better. If you don't lie, cheat, steal, covet, blah, blah, all of that stuff, you'll get along with each other. And if you don't have formal systems and structures of government, if you have a law inside of you that is controlling your actions and filtering your thoughts and actions, then you

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18: 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You know, I was talking about praying with your kids. They took prayer out of schools, and I'm like, okay. And I'm like, would you commit to praying with your kids every day before they go to school? I did not get a single phone call. I mean, not a single phone call from anyone who was willing to commit to that as a parent or grandparent. Not a single phone call. In fact, the first call I got was from an atheist. That is the truth. If you want the commandments in your children, if that's the

0: purpose. Now, the purpose may just be symbolic. And if we're just trying to stamp the state as faith-based or faith-friendly or faith-centric, okay, then it's branding. And then maybe faith makes a wonderful garnish. Maybe faith makes a wonderful thing just to help you promote whatever it is you're trying. Okay, I get that. But if you're trying to get faith in young people so that they have a system, a framework to live by that will allow them to enjoy their lives and avoid so many pitfalls in life, because this one theologian said, you don't keep the commandments, you're kept by them. In other words, as you, by God's grace, are able to at least strive toward the ambition of keeping them, you keep yourself out of a whole lot of danger and trouble, right? So I get that. It's valuable. But what would happen if every single person listening to me that is like, we need to hang the commandments, what if everybody decided to do two things? Thing number one, put the commandments up in your house. Put a commandments poster on the wall in your kid's bedroom. Put a commandments screensaver on your phone, because that's what they're looking at more than anything else. What if you just found a commandments screensaver and that was the lock screen on the phone, and every time they looked down, they would see the commandments? Or maybe you buy an app so that the lock screen shows one of the commandments because that's what they're looking at more than anything else. So, first of all, how many of you would commit to going out today or going online on Amazon and deciding to put the Ten Commandments in your child's bedroom on the wall, and commit to taking the next 10 weeks to walk them through the Ten Commandments and teach them the commandments? And then the hard part, live them in front of them. What a daunting task that would be. Think about all the people you trash in front of your kids. Just think about, they're riding with you in the car as you're on the phone, and they hear you talking bad about people, bearing false witness and just trashing people. They hear you violating those things that you want inside of them. How's that work? But all of this presupposes that what people really want is the values as expressed in the Ten Commandments, not only to be on the wall, but etched on the tablets of people's hearts. And my strong opinion this afternoon, and like I said, the best way to hear what you wish I was saying is for you to say it. My opinion is, we are not commandment-keeping people in the state of Tennessee or in the United States of America. We like to point at them. We don't like to keep them. They are very inconvenient. Oh, we don't like to keep them. You don't think capitalism isn't fundamentally built on covetousness? The phrase, keeping up with the Joneses, what do you think that is? But we'll see how the conversation develops this afternoon. My opinion is, put them on the walls. I got no problem with that. Blount County, here's to you. Cheers to you. No problem for me on that. But if you really want your kids to take those values and put them into play, it's going to take more than them being on the wall at the school, because their life is in their phone. That's where their head is. And for a lot of them, that's where their heart is. I'm just giving it to you real. That's just where we are. That's just where we are. I got no problem with commandments. I don't have any problem at all. But this religious symbolism in America frustrates me because we're not a nation that lives by those principles. We don't live by this stuff. We don't live by this stuff. We don't do it, especially politically. We don't do it. We just don't do it. I don't think you can without God's spirit. I don't think you, I think that that's the reason that the world needed a savior. We needed somebody to make up for all the things we could not do. I think it's a great aspiration. I think if you can pull it off, if you can get it done, you should do it. But if it's mere religious symbolism, just say that. Just say, hey, we're just putting the logo on. We're just putting the logo on. Jesus makes good business. Religion makes good business. It helps us with the brand. We're this kind of state, and it helps us with the branding. But that in and of itself, if you're merely using God as a prop, you're taking his name in vain. If the intention is merely political, that's taking his name in vain. Because you're not seeking to reverence God. That reverence isn't the thing. It's scoring political points or winning political arguments. So I have offered myself up with my very strong opinion this afternoon. Remember, I start the show every day. I love you. I want the very best for you. There's no hate. No hate. No hate now. No hate. But if we really want to get this into the hearts, minds, and souls of the citizens, we got to take it off the wall and put it in the heart. Let's get a break. Your phone call's coming up. Triple H Radio Experience.
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17: Good afternoon. It's 4 o'clock and 86 degrees in Knoxville. I'm Natalie Cahoon on News Talk 98.7 WOKI. 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
17: As Knox County students return to class this week, bringing morning traffic and school buses, the Knoxville Police Department increased their presence in school zones. Also, new speed enforcement cameras are being installed at Knox County schools, but are not yet operational. Remember that Tennessee law requires drivers to stop for school buses that are picking up children and requires vehicles to yield for pedestrians at crosswalks. U.S. forces are on track to leave Iraq next month. Fox's Jared Halpern has more from the White House.
21: Following a meeting with U.S. CENTCOM Commander General Brad Cooper, Iraq's prime minister says September 30th is a fixed and final date for U.S. forces to completely withdraw from Iraq as part of an anti-ISIS mission. The U.S. and Iraqi governments agreed in 2024 to draw down the U.S.-led operations against ISIS, and since then, American troops have been based mainly in the Kurdish region in northern Iraq. Those bases have come under attack since the war with Iran was launched in February. Once the withdrawal is complete next month, it will mark the end of a U.S. military presence in Iraq since the 2003 invasion. At the White House, Jared Halpern, Fox News.
17: The Knox County Health Department reports cases of cyclosporiasis are increasing locally, with 11 cases confirmed so far this year, including 9 since July. Health officials say the parasite spreads through contaminated food or water and can cause severe diarrhea and other gastrointestinal symptoms. Residents are urged to wash produce thoroughly and contact a healthcare provider if symptoms develop. The Attorney General says they're charging 11 people in what is one of the largest marriage fraud prosecutions in U.S. history. Fox's Jessica Rosenthal has more.
22: The indictment has charged 11 people with overseeing more than 1,000 sham marriages between Chinese nationals and U.S. citizens. U.S. Attorney General Todd Blanche said facilitators of these marriages were naturalized U.S. citizens from China, including one green card holder.
23: The facilitators use social media and other forms of advertising to market fraudulent immigration services to foreign nationals, primarily from China, and Chinese nationals would pay these facilitators as much as $100,000 for assistance in obtaining a marriage.
22: They would then apply for fraudulent green cards. The U.S. citizens participating in this scheme would then get paid as much as $30,000. Jessica Rosenthal, Fox News.
17: It's 86 degrees and sunny in Knoxville. Halloran Hilton Hill continues next. 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
24: Here's your first alert to scattered storms with heavy rain in some locations. It's not going to rain everywhere overnight, but where it does, there could be some flooding. A flood watch in effect through Thursday morning. Temperatures fall into the low 70s. Highs will top out near 90 on Thursday with more isolated storms. I'm Chief Meteorologist Spencer Denton from the WVLT First Alert Weather Center.
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0: brand new afternoon. This afternoon has never been lived before. It's a blank canvas, if you will it so. It can be your masterpiece. Here's how. Think of three things for which you're grateful. And then do the afternoon with all the joy, wonder, enthusiasm, and gratitude you can muster. Hashtag TYG, turn it up. All right, to your phone calls, let me just say this. Folks, if you really want your kids to understand American history, if you want your kids to have a great work ethic, if you want your kids to have a foundation in faith, I'm appealing to you not to wait on school. That's my appeal. I'm saying even if your kid goes to a Christian school, even if they go to a private school, if they do all of that, I'm saying that you should take 100% responsibility for your child's faith journey. That is what I'm saying. You should take 100%. And if you're not praying with your kids at home, and if you're not teaching them the principles you want them to live by the way you live your life and by what you expose them to, whining about prayer in school and commandments on walls means nothing. That's what I'm saying. That's what I'm saying. Now, I may have the intention wrong. If this is merely branding, wherever it happens in the United States of America, okay. Great. Let's do it. I got no problem. I like the Ten Commandments. But when I ask people if they're willing to make that commitment at home, I don't get a response. I don't get people flooding the phone line saying, Halloran, this morning we prayed over our kids before they went to school. Halloran, we sat down with our kids and we had them memorize the Ten Commandments and we got them in programs. I don't get those phone calls hardly ever. I don't get them. Nobody's burning down the phone lines this afternoon to talk about this. No. We just like the feeling of it. We like the feeling of it. You think the members of the Congress, they've got all sorts of monuments and that make reference to the faith traditions of this great nation. You think that's really what they think about as they're making decisions? Do you really believe that that's what's really at the core? Like, that's at the center of what they're thinking. Do you think that's what they think in Nashville? Like, that's at the core. Like, okay, we're about to make some policy. We're about to do something here. First thing we want to do is scrub whatever the policy, whatever the law is, to make sure it's in alignment with the Ten Commandments. Do you think that happens? Yes or no? I don't care about the symbolism. I care about your kids. If that's what you want for them, you got to put a stake in the ground. You have got to say, I'm not waiting for the school, public or private. If their spiritual development is sacred to you, why would you put it in the hands of someone else? Why? All right, let's tussle. Let's get with it. Let's tussle. By the way, question. Are the Ten Commandments still binding today for Christians? Are the Ten Commandments still binding today? Are they still relevant and valuable? Are the Ten Commandments still binding today? Are they binding today? Are they? Question number two. Do you live by the Ten Commandments? I read them for you. Have you ever broken any of them? Do you live by the Ten Commandments? Is there anyone listening to me this afternoon that is willing to go out and get a copy of the Ten Commandments and put it on the wall in your house in the most prominent place so you and they can see it? Anybody? Or even a screensaver on your phone? I don't know. All right, let's get to it. Jay is up first. Jay, welcome to the Triple H Radio Experience.
1: Good afternoon, sir. How are you today?
0: I am well, taking it one day at a time and probably getting myself in a little bit of trouble.
1: Well, yeah, probably. In this part of the world. What I have to say is this. The Ten Commandments are still valid for Christians. Everything in the Old Testament points to Jesus. When he came, he did not get rid of the law. He just gave us a way to be saved because he knows we could not comply with the law. Mm. We're human. We can't do that. But anyway, reference the Ten Commandments. I agree partially what you're saying, that for some people, it's just branding or whatever. And I know, as a Christian, I would be pretty upset if I lived in Michigan and they decided they were going to put the tenets of the Book of Islam on the classroom walls. That would upset me a little bit. You know, so if you are a Muslim or you're a Hindu or you're whatever, I can see where they might be bothered by putting the Ten Commandments on the wall. I can understand their side. Now, beyond that, though, I see nothing wrong with having on the wall of every classroom, thou shalt not kill, thou shalt not steal, thou shalt not lie. If that young man down in Dallas at the track meet that stabbed that other guy, if he had looked at that in his classroom every day from the time he was growing up and said, thou shalt not kill, maybe, I don't know, maybe he would have thought, you know, maybe not. I mean, you don't know what they would do, but I don't see how it could hurt to expose young people to thou shalt not kill, thou shalt not steal, thou shalt not lie. You know, that's not a bad thing, you know, to say that.
0: I don't, but I think the deeper desire, though, is not merely exposure. I think people want young people to be taught, to be encouraged, to be... You know what I mean?
1: Yeah, exactly. It all starts at home, and that's where we're sadly lacking. My wife taught in a Christian school for several years, and then she went to a public school and taught in public school for about 15 years before she retired. And she had made the comment more than once or twice that she never saw anything in the public school that she didn't see at the Christian school, including students doing the nasty in the, I forgot what, I think it was the, where the furnace was. I don't know what it was. Anyway, she didn't see that, by the way. But, I mean, at the Christian school, they broke every commandment just as much as the people in the secular public schools do. So it's not a magic talisman you can send your kid to to a Christian school and say, whew, all right, we've done our job now. They're going to be okay. No, that's not. You've got to do it at the house. And, you know, part of the issue is we do not teach any morals anywhere, anyone. We don't do it at the house. They don't do it at school. So the kid, I mean, unless you do it at the house, they're not going to get anywhere else. So it's a massive failure on our part as parents. That is, you know, causing a lot of what's going on in the world right now. And, you know, having the Ten Commandments on the wall, I don't know. Like they say, might hurt, couldn't help. I mean, might help, couldn't hurt. You know, so I don't know.
0: I love it. Thanks for the call. 417 on the Triple H Radio Experience.
2: No surprises, we are seeing those interstate slowdowns continue to build eastbound through town, westbound to out of town, eastbound from Pellissippi on up to West Hills, and westbound from Pellissippi out to Campbell Station Road. Really lining up now on Kingston Pike v. Farragut, as well as southbound Illinois Avenue out of Oak Ridge.
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2: Sherry Bigler, Kim Michaels Traffic.
4: Here's your first alert to scattered storms with heavy rain in some locations. Others will remain dry. A flood watch in effect through Thursday morning. I'm Chief Meteorologist Spencer Denton from the WVLT First Alert Weather Center.
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5: 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I repeat, I have no problem putting the commandments up. But if you want them in, if you don't just want them up, you want them in. I think you should take 100% responsibility for your child's spiritual development. If that's what you want, if that's what your family's about, if that's what you believe, I think you should do that. I don't think you should leave it to anyone else at all. Public, private, whatever. I just don't. Now, what difference does it make if people see the commandments on a wall? I think it does make it makes some difference. It makes some difference, but let's get some phone calls and then I'll get back. Sam is next. Sam, welcome to the Triple H Radio Experience.
6: Hey, thank you for taking my call. I've mentioned this before, but you should remember at this point, I got fired 3 different times from the same job for having a Ten Commandments plaque at my desk. So, yeah, I think something can be said for just doing it. Too many people seek government solutions to problems. I think this is a good example of this. I remember when I was helping the teachers at Sumner County, you know, they were being sued by the ACLU and the familiar bunch of people. And I told them, you know, and they wanted to have a prayer at the poll event kind of in protest of the school board's decision. And I told them then that if one teacher did it, that teacher would be a target. But if 100 teachers did it, the school board would be a target. And about half of the faculty showed up at the prayer at the poll event. And on top of that, a lot of the senior class gathered together on the steps of the high school and was handing out Gideon's Bibles to people coming into class. And here's the thing. The school board couldn't fire half of their staff. They couldn't suspend the entire senior class. And so the school board didn't do anything. They were completely powerless. You know, and the Bible tells us, render unto Caesar what is Caesar's. If the government wants its laws, let the government follow its own laws. Leave us out of this stuff, right? You know, it just let them have their little pieces of paper and their agreements and their legislatures and you know, just ignore it, you know. And so, you know, and let's go a step further. Church bells have been silenced in this country, and it's been due to lawsuits and noise ordinance charges and things like that. But Muslim calls to prayer echo in parts of this country. Mentioned Michigan, Dearborn, Michigan is one of those such places. And I think churches should start pushing back and bring back the church bells again. And if the government wants to start going after people by the thousands or even the millions, for posting Ten Commandments plaques anyway and ringing church bells anyway, let them try. Eventually, the government will become the target. So I think people ought to just start just doing it.
5: Would you allow me to challenge you?
6: Sure.
5: With great respect.
6: Okay.
5: If you are merely promoting commandments as an act of protest against a government that you have aught with, I don't think that is the greater benefit. I would counter your argument with this. If more people would live by said commandments in the way they conduct themselves in their lives and in their business, it would have a greater impact on society than the symbol.
6: How would you live by the Bible if you didn't read the Bible first?
5: But you make it seem as though the only place the Bible could be read or seen is at school. What I'm suggesting to you is that
6: you
5: in a free
6: that.
5: Nation.
6: I did not say that. You were the one that just said
5: you're,
6: that. I did
5: you're
6: not
5: suggesting,
6: say this was the only place. You said
5: it's
6: that.
5: You're saying that that's what is needed. You're saying when you put up the Ten Commandments, you're spicy anyway. When you put up the Ten Commandments at work, knowing the people you were work with, you were trying to make a statement. You weren't trying to promote the Ten Commandments.
6: No,
5: you
6: weren't, no. My wife gave me that as a gift because she knew that I had been helping other people with problems with the ACLU and such things. That was a gift from my wife. So it was not me making a statement. I just refused to take it down when I was told to take it down. And also, too, I didn't say anything about making a, about it being a symbol. What I said was, and I jotted this down before I talked to you, is too many people seek government solutions to problems. What I'm saying is don't wait for the government to say you have to have the, you're allowed to put the Ten Commandments into schools. What I'm saying is the teachers and the students take it anyway without waiting for the government to give them permission and challenge them to force them to take it down. And make the government the target, the people that are trying to force you to not take it down, make them the target. That's what I'm saying.
5: And I'm saying using the Ten Commandments as a jousting weapon in a political war, to me, devalues the real power of the commandments. I'm saying that if you really want the power of the commandments,
6: power to them.
5: Nah, I think you live it.
6: I live by example. I've done it myself. And what I'm saying is it gives them power because when you do it anyway and the government says they don't want it, and then they try to take one down and two more pop up in its place, that makes them even more powerful because they know they can't squash it. And that's why I want it done that way. Don't, like I said, render unto Caesar what is Caesar. Let the government have their laws. Let us have ours. Our laws are the Ten Commandments. Let the government have all theirs.
5: All right. Sam, thanks for
6: the 10,000 laws of man or the 10 laws of God.
5: All right. thanks for the call. 429 on the Triple H Radio Experience.
2: Still several interstate slowdowns, but your heaviest interstate volume is going to be both directions between Cedar Bluff and Lovell Road. You are still lining up southbound Illinois Avenue out of Oak Ridge, northbound Broadway through Fountain City into Halls Crossroads, couple light cycle delay on Emory Road at I-75, and still slowing on North Shore Drive through Rocky Hill.
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2: Sherry Bigler, Pete Michaels Traffic.
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9: Here's your first alert to scattered storms with heavy rain in some locations. Others will remain dry. A flood watch in effect through Thursday morning. I'm Chief Meteorologist Spencer Denton from the WVLT First Alert Weather Center.
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5: Triple H Radio Experience, thanks for joining me in the conversation. I got no problem with the Ten Commandments, ladies and gentlemen. The power of the Ten Commandments is not in the posting, it's in the hosting. It's whether or not it gets on the tablets of your heart. It's whether or not it shapes the way you think about God and the way you relate to your fellow man. And if it's not being expressed in your life, or if it's not your aspiration, your kids see you more than they see the commandments. Let me stop. I'm sorry. I didn't mean to stir up all this trouble. Y'all pray for Brother Hill. Lynn, welcome to the Triple H Radio Experience.
17: Thank you. And it's good to hear your voice. And we're thankful for you, too.
5: Thank you.
17: This subject's really important. And I agree that parents need to be talking about what those Ten Commandments mean at home. But unfortunately, there are a lot of kids that don't get that at home. So at least having it in school might touch their hearts and stir their curiosity.
5: I can see that, but I wonder though, if you are okay, let's say the curiosity is stirred and the student goes to the teacher and says, I want to learn more about the commandments. Now, does the teacher have right permission ability to teach the student and answer their curiosity?
17: I think the different schools are going to have to work that out, but I would hope they could at least refer the student to someone else or to a book or a radio program that would tell them more. But at least it would open the door. There's a song that really touched my heart I heard a few years ago, and it's called Once Upon a Time America. And in it, it reminds me of how our schoolrooms used to be, and it talks about having the Ten Commandments on the wall. And I have sons that teach now, and they are shocked by how little even college kids know about our heritage or our Christian faith.
5: Yeah. And
17: so my own. Are we going to get the?
5: Well, I see. This is the thing that I've struggled with is, was it like that because things were posted, or were things posted because people were like that? Did the posting change or did the people change? Because my thing is, these values were reflected in society. And then what got posted was a reflection of what was already being reflected in society. So, as I said, I grew up in a house where my parents made me memorize the Ten Commandments. But I knew a lot of people like that. I knew a lot of people that sat down to dinner with their kids every night and asked them how they were doing. I knew people that got down on their knees next to their kids at home and they prayed with them every night at bedtime. Now I lay me down to sleep. So prayer was in the home. Prayer was at the dinner table. Commandments were in the home. They were at the dinner table. Them being on the wall at school was a reflection of what was going on in society. That's what it was, a reflection. It wasn't showing up in the home because it was on the wall. It was showing up on the wall because it was in the home. That's my take anyway.
17: I understand your point, and I think that it's valid, but I think we probably need both. But it bothers me when I see scenes on television where families are eating and they don't take time to thank God for their food, or you see kids being told goodnight, little kids, and nobody's praying with them. And it is a good wake-up call for all of us to be more responsible. So I definitely see your point. And it's something we all need to be thinking more about.
5: And all right.
17: That song really stirred my heart a while back and made me think about this subject more.
5: Thank you so much for your call. Melissa, welcome to the Triple H Radio Experience.
18: Thank you very much for taking my call. I have an idea.
5: All right.
18: Why do we eliminate the thou shalt not part of the Ten Commandments? I think people know right and wrong. And thou shalt not sounds to me like you are ordered to do something. You are commanded to do something. I think there's a lot of young people right now that know the difference between right and wrong. And the Ten Commandments is part of the Bible. Maybe we all don't read the Bible, and we didn't grow up with it, but I believe that there is power in those words. And we all know it's not right to lie and steal and covet. Is there another way we can represent this and get rid of the thou shalt not part of it?
5: I'm sure there is. I'm sure there's a way to reframe it. I just am so, it's so deep inside of me for whatever reason that the number one way this stuff took hold was because people were living this out in their lives. So you noticed that your teachers acted a certain way and your coaches acted a certain way and your parents acted a certain way. I think it got into us. It wasn't, I don't think it was because they were on the wall of the school and that kind of thing. I don't think that's how it got into us. I think it ended up on the wall because it was getting into us in every other part of society, and the school was reflecting the values of the community.
18: So do we continue to put Bible verses on our school walls? Is that really?
5: No, we need to be Bible verses.
18: We need to
5: live and walk and be with one another as human beings in such a way that it makes people go, hey, what? I like the kind of person you are. You don't lie. You don't cheat. You don't steal. You don't run your mouth about people. You seem to have a great reverence for God. What's going on with you? Oh, let me tell you what's going on with me. I'm glad you asked. I need to, let me introduce you to my little friend. I think we need revival in America. That's what we really need is revival. It is at the level of the heart, not the symbol. Now,
18: There's something about the thou shalt not part of it.
5: Yeah, it sounds it's old school, and it's so in your face.
18: It's pressure. It's power. It's not letting people make decisions. Everybody knows what right and wrong is, and we don't need thou shalt not to tell us what right and wrong
5: like
18: is.
5: I was talking to this great theologian, and he knew that I came from a life where I had to memorize the Ten Commandments, and he asked me to recite them, and he said, start at the beginning, and I said, thou shalt have no other gods before me, and he said, it doesn't start like that. He said, if you read Exodus 20, it starts with, I am the Lord thy God, which brought thee out of the land of Egypt, out of the house of bondage. And then in verse 2, it says, thou shalt have no other gods before me. And he was making this point to me. He said, Halloran, the beauty of the Ten Commandments is not that you keep them, but that they keep you. And he said, when you have that framework for your life, it protects you. So if you sell the commandments on, if you don't do this, you're going to hell, that's one way. Thou shalt not. But he said, if you ever thought about it like, hey, you know what would make your life really better? If you made sure you had time every week for sacred space in your life, if you respect your mother and your father, it's gonna work out well. If you're the kind of person that doesn't steal,
18: not everybody feels that way.
5: Right.
18: Not everybody believes in that. So I think the very core part of this discussion is that people know right and wrong. It doesn't matter who your God is or your religious beliefs are. You know what's right, you know what's wrong, and you don't steal, and you don't murder, and you don't hate, and you don't, you know, that is the problem right now with social media and children on their phones. They're not getting that.
5: You're spot on. All right.
18: You blame it on the parents. Well, the parents are, I don't think the parents have any control over their kids anymore. I think they're very concerned about how their children are being raised, and they try to take them to church, and they try to teach them right and wrong. But at the beginning of your life, you know what's right and what's wrong. That is what I believe.
5: All right, Melissa, thanks for the call. Melissa just added a real new dimension. I mean, a big new dimension to our conversation this afternoon. Oh, that is a great philosophical note. We got to pick up on this. Does a person naturally know, without ever reading a Bible, without ever reading any kind of code of ethics, does a person naturally know within themselves right from wrong? Ooh, I am enjoying this conversation, ladies and gentlemen. Let's take a break.

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3: 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What are your thoughts about this?
4: Well, I've got a few thoughts. I'll start here. And I know it probably seems strange coming from, you know, a bishop.

0: different, a pastor, a local pastor here in Knoxville. But there's a lot of emphasis on the Ten Commandments. And in reality, when you move over to the New Testament, it specifically says that there are really two commandments that on all the other laws hang. And that's love the Lord your God with all your heart, your soul, your might. And then the second is likened to it. Love your neighbor as yourself. And I believe that if we were to simply embrace those two laws, as we were putting them laws, or those two commandments, it would change our whole country. And I heard someone talking earlier about, when we're talking about putting the, go against the government and put them up there anyway and so on and so forth. Well, we have to understand, number one, we live in a nation that is now even more diverse than it's ever been before. We say it's a Christian nation, but we cannot force Christianity on everybody. If Christians, as we say we are really being Christians, our lives should be an example, number one. Number two, we should know what it means to reach, as the Bible calls it, reaching the lost, reaching those who are unborn again, whatever. We should be able to do that. And a lot of times we're not doing that. So we're let's put the commandments on the wall and let's do this, let's do that. But how about, like you said, hollering earlier, why don't we start making a difference in the way we do things? Make a difference in our lives so that people will want to know this Christ that we say we serve.
1: That's one of the reasons I was asking, what is the intended outcome? If the intended outcome is, I want the principles as related in the Ten Commandments to make their way into the hearts, minds, and then behaviors of these young people, then what is the most effective way for that to happen? If it's merely to make a political statement about where your state is or where your county is, and this is part of the branding, to me, you're not maxing out the power of the commandments. The power of the commandments to me is that in the vertical dimension, it creates a singularity. You stop having multiple gods, and your singular focus and reverence that declutters the spiritual dimension of your life and adds power. But in the horizontal dimension, it gives you a framework so that you could do that other part you were talking about, which is love your neighbor as yourself. It gives you a framework for being a really good human being, which makes society better. And if that is the outcome that you want, as I don't know that you get that from something being on the wall. I think things end up on the wall as a function of the fact that this is how people are, and it reflects what society is.
0: But I think, Howard, I think the problem for me is I watch a lot of Christians with the expectation that we are supposed to go back to the way things ultimately were in the 1950s, 1960s, when things were a little bit more along the lines of a Christian nation or the appearance of a Christian nation. Now, I don't know whether it's which came first, the chicken or the egg, whether our media is following our culture or whether our culture is following our media. Because ultimately, that's what it really boils down to. When you, like the lady said a little bit earlier, she doesn't see people, on TV, it's not being portrayed, people getting down next to their child and praying, or it's not being portrayed, them praying at dinner time or what have you. I think that's an issue right there. I don't know whether it's the media's affecting the culture or the culture's affecting the media. And either way it goes, those who have the convictions, I feel like the convictions need to outweigh it all. Putting it up on a wall is not going to make a difference, and especially to someone who may be of another belief system, it's not going to make a difference. It's actually going to be offensive to them. And so, how do you? Yes, the gospel in some ways is going to be offensive, but how do you, if you're talking about touching lives and impacting people in a positive way, how do you do it? How about we just live it out, show it the way we should, and not look for stuff to be up on the walls all the time.
1: What if we are the walls?
0: Exactly.
1: All right, Bishop.
0: The Bible says we're living epistles read of all men. People should be able to see it from us.
1: All right, Bishop, thanks for the call. Let's get a break. A great dynamic conversation this afternoon, by the way. 4:55 on the Triple H Radio Experience.
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2: The year was 1968, and the country was disillusioned by the bloodshed that was staining television screens. Martin Luther King Jr. and Robert F. Kennedy were assassinated 2 months apart. Riots engulfed city streets. Thousands of Americans injured and killed as a result of the Vietnam War. By August, Democratic delegates assembled together in Chicago, trying to model unity amid their party's convention. But the message would be overshadowed by chaos as anti-war protesters flooded Grant Park and Michigan Avenue, demanding an end to the conflict in Vietnam. Police responded with tear gas, with mace, and beatings with billy clubs. Journalists and cameras captured the disruption. Five words echoed from the broadcast: the whole world is watching. 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
1: Good afternoon. It's 5 o'clock and 86 degrees in Knoxville. I'm Natalie Cahoon on News Talk 98.7 WOKI. News in a moment, but first, here's traffic.
2: The interstate volume is continuing to build very quickly on the interstate westbound to out of town. Both directions past Paper Mill, both directions between Cedar Bluff and Lovell Road. And now you are crawling on Kingston Pike through Farragut, as well as southbound Illinois Avenue out of Oak Ridge and the 129 bypass at Alcoa.
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2: Sherry Bigler, Pete Michaels Traffic.
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0: Many areas had a chance to dry out Wednesday afternoon, but some storm chances still remain in place through tonight and into Thursday. Any storms could produce flooding rain, a flood watch in effect through 8 a.m. As we go through the day on Thursday, otherwise a mix of sun and clouds with highs near 90. Same story heading into Friday. I'm Chief Meteorologist Spencer Denton from the WVLT First Alert Weather Center.
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15: Hey, we made it to the clock hour. Greetings and salutations. Welcome to this brand new afternoon. This afternoon has never been lived before. It's a blank canvas. If you will it so, it can be your masterpiece. Here's how you do the evening. Think of 3 things for which you're grateful, and then do the evening with all the joy, wonder, enthusiasm, and gratitude you can muster. Hashtag TYG, turn it up. Gratify. All right. I am excited and happy that you are with us. We've been talking about the Ten Commandments. A little bit later in the hour, we will do our straw poll today. Marsha Blackburn, if elected governor, will get to pick who's going to replace her in the Senate. There are several names on the table. I'll give you maybe the top 3 names that are floating about. You tell me who you want her to pick. I definitely know who I want her to pick. I know exactly who I want her to pick, and I'm going to put it on the air today. Now, I'm not going to lobby for it, but I definitely know who should go and fill the rest of her term in the United States Senate. I'm clear about that. If we want what's best for the state, then who will do? Let me clean up a couple of phone calls on the Ten Commandments. I think, what's my point? If it's symbolic, okay. If the whole idea of putting the Ten Commandments up and pieces of the Declaration of Independence and the Constitution up is because you want that to be in the hearts and minds of the students and faculty and the people of a given community. then parents should just take it upon themselves. You should post the Ten Commandments in your home, and you should teach them in your home. You should teach them formally, and then you should teach them informally by living them. That would have the greatest impact over time. If you're trying to change society. And by the way, your kids and their phones, the algorithms are way more aggressive than what you think is happening in the classroom. Way more. I'm so glad they got them out of school, but I don't know what's happening at home. No phones in schools now. But, you know. All right, let me get a couple of phone calls in here. We'll wrap this topic up, and then we'll get on to our straw poll. Ricardo, welcome to the Triple H Radio Experience.
3: Hey, buenos dias, Mr. Hill.
15: Buenos dias.
3: So, you know how in The Matrix when Neo finds out that he's actually the sixth Neo, right? You know what I'm talking about when he meets the architect? And he's like, this is... I feel like that's where I'm at right here with this conversation. I feel like this is the sixth time I've been told I'm the one and that you guys wouldn't listen to me. But it's coming. It's coming. I told you way back when with the One Nation Under God argument that eventually you might have Muslims in there and then they can pick their deity that they want to put in and, well, look around. So I just wanted to chime in with, if you're going to put it in there, then... Go to the synagogue and go to the mosque and say, hey, man, we're going to have this wall of shame we're going to put up. And if you don't do these things, then you're going to be shamed and whatever you want to call it. You probably have something that will probably fly a little better. My wall of shame. I grew up in a religious household. But you see, it's amazing to me that people are still like, they don't see that it's an all-inclusive thing. And I'm not for DEI or anything like that, but, there's a lot of good to be had from each religion. It's not all bad in the other religions, people. I got a newsflash for you. There are some good things that you can take from other religions. So, but, it's funny how you think we're talking about the rebel flag or something, Mr. Hill. I mean, yeah. Holy cow.
15: Yeah. I think, like I said... symbolism, I think what people want, I asked the question last hour, what do you want to get out of this? What's the goal? If the goal is to get it in the hearts, if you want to see people reformed, that's got to happen somewhere else, I just think.
3: Hey, it reminds me of Hannibal Lecter when he says, what is it that people want and covet? It's the things that they see every day. So speaking to your fact right there, it's almost like what I say about music. How can you sit there and tell me that you listen to religious music to get it into your soul so that it'll permeate out of you, but then the rap and rock music that elevates sin, but that doesn't have that kind of effect on you. I don't get it, right? But on this issue, I don't have a problem with going up. But, at least to make it so it's all-inclusive. And then that should be taught at home.
15: Yeah.
3: That's kind of what my final synopsis on this is hey, man, if you're that down with it, that's great. But that should be taught at home, right? There's no, if you want to bring it into schools, in public places, bring it into everywhere, bring other religions in, make it all-inclusive. That way we don't have to hear it from the left. And that's kind of where I'm at. Like I said, right. Like the fifth or sixth time we talked about it. He's amazing to me that keeps coming back up. Learn, right. People. Do better.
15: All right, Ricardo, thanks for the call. Let me see here. Gravel Man, welcome to the broadcast, 514.
9: Oh, good afternoon, Mr. Hill.
15: Good afternoon.
9: I do believe you delight in kicking the hornet's nest.
15: Me?
9: Yes, sir.
15: Innocent little me?
9: The Torah, the first five books of the Bible, Genesis, Exodus, Leviticus, Numbers, Deuteronomy, Most biblical scholarship challenges the idea that there was a single offer of the Torah. Many scholars suggest it's a compilation of texts written by different authors over several centuries. And given the fact that Deuteronomy, the 34th chapter, proves that Moses did not write the Torah, it's somewhat of an interesting debate. A dead man cannot write his obituary, and that's clearly done by Moses in the 34th chapter of Deuteronomy. And furthermore, 1,000 years before Moses, in the ancient city of Babylon, a king named Hammurabi basically wrote the same dictates down, almost word for word. There's compelling evidence that the Ten Commandments were plagiarized, copied from other texts thousands of years before Moses supposedly showed up on the scene. So you had a novel idea a couple of months ago. How about the Ten Commandments as a screensaver on your child's phone or on sure. their tablet or on their desktop? That was a novel idea. You know, this debate, you know, if you want to include it in a religious studies plural class, there's no issue with that. But this whole notion of plastering them all over blank walls in societies and in the schools, it's not going to change anything. Change comes from the heart, from the inside out, not from something you read posted on a wall, inscribed in concrete.
10: All right. Gravel Man, thanks for the call. 516 on the AAA Radio Experience.

You have got that very heavy volume continuing. 40 westbound out of town, eastbound past Cedar Bluff, westbound past Pellissippi and Level Road, and northbound Pellissippi from I-40 on up to Dutchtown. They are working a wreck on 40 westbound at Cedar Bluff, and we've got one now on Level Road near Yarnell. 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Sherry Bigler, Pete Michaels Traffic.

0: Here's your first alert to scattered storms with heavy rain in some locations. Others will remain dry. A flood watch in effect through Thursday morning. I'm Chief Meteorologist Spencer Denton from the WVLT First Alert Weather Center.
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19: 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All right, we will make history in the state of Tennessee in November. The state of Tennessee, one way or the other. And because Tennessee is a red state, it will likely be Senator Marsha Blackburn who becomes the first female governor of the state of Tennessee. The state, in fact, which brought you, got America over the hump when it comes to women's voting rights. This will be unique because the new governor, should Marsha Blackburn become governor, the new governor, and by the way, there is a big swing in politics in the state of Tennessee in that more and more women are moving up the food chain in politics. The mayor of the city of Knoxville is a woman. The incoming mayor of Knox County, a woman. I believe for the first time they had a female majority city council in Knoxville. You're seeing the emergence across the state of women moving up rapidly in politics. So it's a thing. We will have the first female governor. And that governor will have the ability to appoint and the responsibility to appoint her replacement, Senator Marsha Blackburn. However, we are going to talk to candidate Reed as well about her Jerry Green, about her candidacy as a Democrat for governor at some point on the broadcast as we lead up to this general election. But let's assume that Senator Blackburn, because the state is red and because she's Republican, that she becomes the next governor. Now she gets to name someone to fill her seat and finish her unexpired term. The question is, who should that be? These are some of the names that are in the hopper. Number one, Glenn Jacobs, the mayor of Knox County. He is the treasurer of her campaign. He's got great name recognition. Some say that he wants to run for governor at some point. I have asked him all of these things directly. I would be more than happy to ask him this directly. Glenn Jacobs. That's one name. Congressman Tim Burchett. I asked Congressman Burchett several months ago on this broadcast, do you want her to appoint you to the United States Senate? He said, heck yeah. He wants it. He told me that he wants it. There's another person that I think would do a fabulous job. Jamie Woodson. Should she replace herself with another female? So, Jamie Woodson. So those are at least three names that are in circulation. I'm sure there are many more all across this state that would love to fill that term in the United States Senate. Who do you want her to put there? Who do you want to represent you as the other senator from the state of Tennessee? There's no doubt in my mind that the person that Senator Marsha Blackburn should appoint to that seat is none other than Halloran Hilton Hill. She should put me in that seat. I should be your senator. I'm the one. I'm the guy. I'm the guy. She should appoint me as the senator. They should send me to Washington, D.C. to represent the people of the state of Tennessee. I'm not going to run for the office thereafter. I'm not going to take money from all sorts of other compromising places. I'm going to be in and around the district more than in Washington, D.C. We're going to give you the greatest constituent service possible. I am going to serve you and serve you well. I can work on both sides of the aisle, and if leadership changes in Washington, D.C., you're going to need somebody that can talk to everybody, to advocate on behalf of the state of Tennessee. The person that they should send to Washington, D.C. is Halloran Hilton Hill. I'm your guy. Low maintenance. I'm not going to get in the way. I'm going to vote the way the people of the state of Tennessee want me to vote. And the way I'm going to know that is I'm going to be in regular communication with you. I have dedicated my life to talking to the people of the state of Tennessee. That will be no problem with me. I'll go all over this state talking to everybody in all 95 counties. I'll find out what you want and represent that. Not me, not my political career. No. When they swear me in, I promise I'll stand by the Constitution of the United States of America, and I will represent the people of the great state of Tennessee, period. I am the guy. No offense, Mayor. No offense, Congressman Burchett. We go way back, 35 years back. No offense, Jamie Woodson, who is great. She would be great. I'm the guy. You've never heard me say anything like that, by the way. I'm the guy. I'm the one you should send to Washington. I'm not going to run. Look, I'm just going to hold the spot. And we'll make history. And you'll have somebody in love with the state of Tennessee, not in love with Washington. Oh, yeah, I should be. It's not going to happen. But You call me and tell me who you'd like to see Senator Blackburn send to Washington. But I'm telling you right now, I think I'm the guy. I'm so ready. I can do this. How about it? Senator Blackburn, I know people affiliated with you listen to this show. I'm not joking. Send me to Washington. Look, everybody's going to be upset because they want it. Everybody's going to be upset. I can be your Switzerland. I can be your Switzerland.
5: They're still working this wreck on 40 westbound at Cedar Bluff and one on Lovell Road at Yarnell. Continuing to see heavy volume westbound out of town, eastbound into town. Both directions between Cedar Bluff and Lovell Road. You are really lining up on Alcoa Highway northbound in front of the airport. The 129 bypass in Alcoa both directions and southbound across the Solway Bridge.
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5: Sherry Bigler, Pete Michaels Traffic.
0: Here's your first alert to scattered storms with heavy rain in some locations. Others will remain dry. A flood watch in effect through Thursday morning. I'm Chief Meteorologist Spencer Denton from the WVLT First Alert Weather Center.
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19: All right, who do you want Senator Blackburn to put in to replace her if she becomes governor? You got Congressman Burchett, you've got Mayor Glenn Jacobs. Those are the two that are at the top of the list that I know of, but I'm sure there are people all over the state. There've got to be a ton of people around Nashville. A ton of current state legislators, maybe Cameron Sexton, maybe, you know, somebody else. So I those are just two names that I know for sure would be interested. But if you want to throw a name in the hat, and then if you ask me who it should be, I think it should be me. And I don't normally say things like that, but hey, you know, just want to help. Oh, this is funny. All right, let's see what we got going on here. Greg, welcome to the Triple H Radio Experience.
30: Hey, I'm pulling for you, bro. I hope it's you. I got a question for you. This brings up something interesting. So, Senate term is 6 years.
19: Mm-hmm.
30: She has 4 years to go until she is up for re-election, or would have been. So you would finish that up. You would have 4 years, which would leave you 1 year shy of receiving a federal pension. And you said you wouldn't run again. Could you leave all that money on the table for just needing one more year to get, what is it, 80% of $174,000 a year? Would you leave it on the table, or you want to backpedal on that comment? And
19: I
30: say,
19: do.
30: Hey, I'll run for, you know, re-election. I'll work a year or whatever, and then walk away. But you'll get the pension. That's a lot of money to leave on the table.
19: It is. I would keep my word. My word is more important than $174,000. So if I told you I would not run again, that is exactly what I would do. I would not
30: run again.
19: Because of my word.
30: Why wouldn't you? If you think you could make it, well, you haven't. I mean,
19: but
30: I
19: if,
30: think you
19: but
30: got
19: if,
30: time to change that.
19: But if we have If she makes the decision and you send me to Washington on the premise that I'm not going to run again, then, and if that's why you sent me.
30: But I don't think it would be. I think you're just saying that, but I don't think that's really the way that you ought to be making a commitment like that beforehand. What if you get up there and do a great job? Now, they're probably going to ostracize you because you're not going to conform. You're going to be hollering out here by himself on an island. Because you know what I'm talking about.
19: You've got
30: Tim Burchett said he was, you know.
19: You will have my colleague Bill Haggerty there. And there you go. He can run point. He can run point. I'm just going to throw up assist. He can run point. He's the star of the team.
30: I think before you make that commitment, you need to rethink it.
19: All right. Grixie.
30: What if we want you there?
19: If the people clamor. Right, Greg, thanks for the call. Now, if Marsha Blackburn, she's the one who makes the call. She's not going to pick me, but I think it should be me. Like, no, all jokes aside, I think it should be me. And the reason I think it should be me is because I only want to serve you. Period. That's it. A trusted voice in Washington that is wedded to not special interest, not a political party, to the people of the state of Tennessee exclusively. I'm not trying to move up the food chain. I'm not trying to be the mover and shaker. Nah. It's your voice in Washington. It's 5-star constituent services. Period. That's it. That's all. Done. We make history, we're done. He said, one more year, get you a federal pension, get that $1.74 for the rest of your life. You sure you don't want to get another year in and resign for health reasons? No, that's the shenanigans. No, I wouldn't do that. Just to serve the great people of the great state of Tennessee, period. Make sure we get what's coming back to this state. Come on back here. Right? The number is 656-8255, 1-800-951-8255, 656-TALK, 1-800-951-TALK. Straw poll, what do you want? Who do you want Senator Blackburn to send to Washington, D.C. to replace her in the Senate? Buck, welcome to the broadcast.
1: Well, hey, Al, thank you. I'm calling in to voice my support for Congressman Burchett.
19: Ah, okay.
1: Yeah, I think he's really served us well here in Tennessee and Knoxville, especially from his days in the State House, State Senate, County Mayor, and he's done a fine job in Washington as Congressman. I think it makes perfect sense that this is the next step for him.
19: All right. Thanks for the call, Buck. I got you down for Congressman Burchett. So Congressman Burchett gets one vote as to whom the senator should send. So Congressman Burchett got one vote, and I got vote because I'm vote. I got one vote because I'm voting for myself. I think I should go. I just think I should go. Let's work it out. Chris, welcome to the Triple H Radio Experience.
10: Good afternoon, Mr. Illustrious Hill. How are you?
19: Yes, I am well, taking it one day at a time.
10: Yes, sir, me too. Hey, you've got my vote. And I appreciate you being a man of integrity and of your word, saying, hey, I won't run again because I said I wouldn't. I love that.
19: It's the truth.
10: And I want you, I agree with you. I Googled you the other day, by the way. You're an awesome guy. Anyway, so I would want to remind your listeners that when voting time does come, there's always that write-in spot, and all you have to do is put Halloran Hilton Hill right there, and you got it. I mean, you know, you got it. It's there for you.
19: How amazing would that be?
10: Yeah, see, a write-in, and people never use that, but if they would all band together, bam, you'd have it. You'd be in it.
19: All right. Chris, thanks for the call.
10: Have a good day.
19: All right. At this point, I am leading Congressman Burchett 2-1. That's funny. And isn't that the way people frame things? You could have three total votes, and instead of saying there were three votes, right, the ad will go out, Halloran Hill, leading 2-1. The people have spoken. That's funny. It'll never happen, but boy, she ought to. She ought to put me in that seat, man. She ought to send me up there. I'm telling you, it'd be good. It would be good. I used to wear, I can hit that blue suit. I can get crispy. I'll represent you well. I will represent you well. I'll do right by you, for sure. Because I only want to represent the state of Tennessee. That's it. Period. Done. Come home. Shake hands. Still be friends. Eddie, welcome to the Triple H Radio Experience.
0: I would have to go with Bertram. And reason being, I just really don't know what qualifications other than the radio that you've got.
19: I didn't understand what you just said.
0: Bertram would be my pick.
19: Okay.
0: And as you, the only thing I know in 30 years that you've done is radio. I don't think you've actually done payroll or anything like that.
19: I have done payroll for 30 plus years. I have a video and event production company. So I've managed a business. I'm not just a one trick pony, but I wouldn't hold that up as a qualification. If you think you need an executive, I only want people to vote for me that want to vote for me. Here's what I'm putting on the table. Nobody has spent more time talking to the people of Tennessee. I want to go to Washington to represent you, listen to you, and then represent what you've told me in Washington, D.C. I have no other political aspiration.

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1: Pretty little head about that, but she should. I would be fantastic. 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
2: You are continuing to see heavy volume on the interstate to the west of town, all the usual locations. And now the latest wreck is going to be on 40 eastbound at 640 on the east end, up against the left-hand barrier wall. Also against that left-hand barrier wall, this wreck on 40 westbound at Cedar Bluff, and still lining up southbound down across the Solway Bridge. Experience the Venture Realm and walk among dinosaurs in Dinosaur Park at Ripley's Aquarium. Venture Realm now open at the lower plaza of Ripley's Aquarium of the Smokies in Gatlinburg. Sherry Bigler, Pete Michaels Traffic.
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7: Here's your first alert to scattered storms with heavy rain in some locations. Others will remain dry. A flood watch in effect through Thursday morning. I'm Chief Meteorologist Spencer Denton from the WVLT First Alert Weather Center.
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19: Good evening. It's 6 o'clock and 85 degrees in Knoxville. I'm Natalie Cahoon on News Talk 98.7 WOKI. 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
19: A flash flood warning is in effect for most of East Tennessee until Thursday morning. Excessive rainfall may cause flooding of rivers and other low-lying flood-prone locations. Authorities are investigating after possible human remains were discovered in Union County. Sheriff-elect Rick Carter says a hunter found bones, including a skull and several other remains, near a steep embankment in Sharp's Chapel on Monday. The remains have been sent to the Knox County Regional Forensic Center as investigators work to determine the person's identity. The current Ebola outbreak is now said to be on track to become the deadliest in history. Fox's Jonathan Savage reports.
1: An outbreak of Ebola in West Africa around a decade ago killed more than 11,000 people. The one spreading right now in the Democratic Republic of Congo is likely to claim even more lives than that. That's according to the head of the World Health Organization, Tedros Adhanom Ghebreyesus. Unlike other outbreaks, this one, the fastest growing in history, is caused by the rare Bundibugyo strain of the virus. It has no approved vaccines or treatments. Most new cases and deaths are being reported in communities far outside the reach of health workers. Jonathan Savage, Fox News.
19: A Knox County judge has approved an emergency request to preserve testimony from Sheriff Tom Spangler as his health declines. Spangler, who has stage 4 pancreatic cancer, is expected to provide testimony in the ongoing corruption case involving 11 current and former Knox County Sheriff's Office employees who are charged with theft and conspiracy. Court records describe his testimony as potentially critical to the defense. Accused killer Luigi Mangione has a last-minute federal hearing coming up, triggering speculation about a plea deal. Fox's CB Cotton is in New York City with more.
2: The new federal hearing comes as Mangione is also preparing to stand trial in New York State Court in less than a month. But if his federal case were to be resolved with a guilty plea, legal experts say his attorneys could renew an effort to get some or potentially all of the state case thrown out. This is because New York law provides stronger protections against double jeopardy. His attorneys could argue that New York is barred from prosecuting him because the same underlying conduct already resulted in a federal conviction.
19: Mangione's state trial will have anonymous jurors amid concerns about the public trying to influence them. The hearing about the federal case is scheduled for Friday at 11 a.m. Eastern. It's 85 degrees and mostly sunny in Knoxville. Halloran Hilton Hill continues next. I'm Natalie Cahoon on your station for news and talk in East Tennessee. 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
3: Here's your first alert to scattered storms with heavy rain in some locations. It's not going to rain everywhere overnight, but where it does, there could be some flooding. A flood watch in effect through Thursday morning. Temperatures fall into the low 70s. Highs will top out near 90 on Thursday with more isolated storms. I'm Chief Meteorologist Spencer Denton from the WVLT First Alert Weather Center.
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12: All right, we're in the home stretch. Greetings and salutations. Welcome to this brand new evening. This evening has never been lived before. It's a blank canvas. If you will it so, it can be your masterpiece. Here's how you do the evening. Think of three things for which you're grateful. And then do the evening with all the joy, wonder, enthusiasm, and gratitude you can muster. Hashtag TYG, turn it up.

0: Oh, by the way, Hitman. Did you hear about the Los Angeles Lakers?
1: Yeah.
0: Yeah. How about that?
1: Hey. That is wild.
0: Yeah, Los Angeles Lakers were purchased by, what's my man's name? Josh Kushner.
1: Yeah.
0: That's the brother of Jared Kushner. And Bob Iger, he just recently finished his run as CEO of Disney.
1: Yep.
0: So he'll do a good job of running that team. He knows how to run a big enterprise. He understands entertainment. He understands the value of brands because, you know, the Disney brand, you had all of this intellectual property, and the Lakers are as much a brand as anything.
1: Yeah.
0: So, yeah.
1: And look at how much money it was. I mean, good gracious.
0: So if you are Jerry Jones and a basketball team garnered 12-5,
1: mm-hmm.
0: he's got to be licking his chops. He's got to be going, we're going to get $20 million out of the – $20 billion, I'm sorry.
1: With a B,
0: before it's all said and done, his kids will never have, well, they don't have to now. Yeah. They're not driving Uber. Shout out to all my Uber drivers out there. I love Uber drivers. They got me through, man. And when I had to go to the hospital a lot, they would pick me up, take me out there. Yeah. I love my Uber drivers. Love you guys and gals. Dean, welcome to the Triple H Radio Experience.
2: How are you doing, Brother Halloran?
0: I am hanging in there one day at a time.
2: Well, glory, that's right. We won't worry about tomorrow. It'll take care of itself. I'm going to live today, amen?
0: That's it.
2: Well, I don't know exactly what'll happen. I think that she's going to pick Tim Burchett and make... the wrestler guy, the big fella. Yeah. His name just left me.
0: Yeah, Glenn Jacobs.
2: Glenn, yes. I think she'll make Glenn Jacobs the congressman and Tim Burchett the senator. That's what I think. However, if I had my vote, it would be Triple H all
0: yes.
2: the way, every day.
0: Yeah. Oh, thank you. Why?
2: You know why?
0: Why?
2: Not because I listen to you on the radio all the time and have for years, but man, because you're real. You're real. And I do not believe, and I don't know you personally like that, but I do not believe you are a man who can be manipulated by anything or anyone. Because you know what you believe and why you believe it. And so I would vote for you for president of the United States, brother.
0: That's big. Wow, that's big. Well, Dean, the first thing, my daily prayer is for wisdom. I'm not saying that in a cliche way. I literally pray for wisdom.
2: Yes.
0: And so... when you start there, asking God to give you wisdom and discretion, it checks a whole lot of stuff. I'm a flawed human being. And so sure. I think the only thing that I have to offer is that I seek the reset on a daily basis. Right? I want the reset every day. I want to press the reset button at the start of every day. I sincerely would only want to represent the people of Tennessee and the interest of the people of Tennessee, period. I don't have any other political aspirations. So to the extent that I could work with the other senator from the state of Tennessee, collaborate with him to make sure that the citizens of the state are well taken care of and everything that we're concerned about is spoken for, that we have a voice in the setting of agendas in Washington, D.C., and how money flows back to our state. That's what I'm about. Everything else. And then, you know, Glenn Jacobs and Tim Burchett, those guys have three or four years to get their campaigns together and they can figure out their all of their stuff.
2: Right.
0: And I promise you, I'll leave the place clean. I'm a neat freak.
2: I got one caveat, though, man. I got one caveat for you. You got to take Chris with you.
0: Yeah, he won't go. I promise you, he won't go. Dean, thanks for the call. Chris would chuck.
2: All right, have a good one.
0: Thanks. Chris would chuck deuces. Yeah, the team probably would be upset with me a little bit at the beginning because things have to be clean. When you go to your senator's district office, that experience should be five-star. You should be treated so well. And some folks are just straight annoying. Oh, they got a chip on their shoulder. They got, I don't, annoy us. Annoy us. We have to figure out a strategy to deal with every citizen that has a concern. And if you get out of bounds with respect and all that other stuff, then we got to figure something else out. But nah, take care of the people. Just the people. If you sent me there and you said, Halloran, hold this seat, do the right thing on a daily basis, treat people right, I'm not going to get caught up in the glitz and glam of Washington, D.C. I'm not going to be a beltway insider. I'm not going to try to be on TV all the time and that's not it. I'm gonna be like, hey, I'm here to serve the people of the state of Tennessee. We're going to clean up the place, too. It's going to be beautiful. So whomever comes in there and wins the election and takes it on. And by the way, I would be open to this, too. Let me put this on the table. Senator, I would be open to this. Let me serve 2 years. And if you guys want to have a special election, go ahead and do that. How about that? Now. Well, yeah. I had an idea, though. I think it would make a heck of a reality show, but I don't want to play to the cameras. That's the only reason I hold back, but I think it would make a heck of a reality show for Senator Blackburn to name me as the senator from Tennessee. We make history, and then cameras are following this political independent that has been appointed to serve the unexpired term in the swamp? That's must-see TV right there. That's must-see TV. But you go in there realizing that every text message, every phone call, every place you go is going to be, people are watching everything you do. Every single thing you do. 614 on the AAA Radio Experience.
3: Here's your first alert to scattered storms with heavy rain in some locations. Others will remain dry. A flood watch in effect through Thursday morning. I'm Chief Meteorologist Spencer Denton from the WVLT First Alert Weather Center.
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Triple H Radio Experience. Yeah. That'd be interesting to be in Washington and I don't think it could happen. But you never know. Life is full of unique challenges and opportunities or chopportunities, and you never know. More important than anything, more important than anything, the people of the state of Tennessee being taken care of. That's what I want. I mean, when I think about our representative form of government, that's what it should be about. And hopefully that's whomever is actually chosen, they will be about that. And I that's what I want for the people of the state of Tennessee. I sincerely want that for the people of the state of Tennessee. That's sincerely where I want to see public service evolve to. Like people really committing to public service and not having the political calling become a career. You run for an office, you win, you serve for a couple of terms, and during the time that you are serving, you just go all out for the people of the state of Tennessee. It's your tour of duty, and you just go all out. You just do the right thing, and you just serve people, period. That's it. Get a couple of terms in and then come on home. And when you come on home, continue to find ways to serve people. That's it. That's it. Nothing else. That's it. I am now in favor of term limits. I wasn't at first. I argued so hard against people when it came to term limits. I don't know that I was really arguing against term limits as much as I was arguing for voter participation. My theory was simply this. If you put it on autopilot, engagement is going to go down because people believe that you have this self-cleaning oven. So the machine will stop looking for individuals, and they will start looking for cartridges. What I mean by that is, I got a printer, it takes cartridges, right? And if I know the cartridge number, I just go buy that cartridge number, take the old cartridge out, put the same thing in, it's going to give me the same ink, it's going to give me the same quality. So you start selecting people that are cartridges. They're interchangeable. And you just find you a new one every 4 years. So the machine is not in the business of promoting one politician. The machine is in the business of promoting a grade, a type, a cartridge. And they create a farm system and incentives for that farm system. So you come in, you're the cartridge for this 12 years, they plug you in, and on the other side, they promise you a book deal, a TV deal, or whatever. You're going to go to work for some private think tank or some investment firm or whatever. And so during that 12 years, you print what we want you to print. We pull out the interchangeable cartridge. The voters think they're voting for a different person, but they're voting for another cartridge. The voters vote.
special interest controlled. Voters vote. Special interest controls. So the money folks and the DC insider folks, they're the ones who actually control. You're not going in there saying, well, the people of Tennessee, they deserve it. No, you're not doing that. Go make a floor speech. I mean, make an impassioned, filibuster-style floor speech. Stand up there all day. The people of Tennessee, blah. Then they pull you off in that little room and tell you what it's going to be. And then Manu Raju catches you in the hallway and goes, you were saying this, but you voted this way. What happened? Well, and then you hit him with the well. So. I was in Washington one time as a guest of I'm not going to tell that story. How about that? How about that? Skip that story, Alan. You don't have to tell that story. Marsha Blackburn should send me to Washington as an independent. I just want to listen to the people, vote the will of the people, come and serve the people, do constituent services, not try to figure out how I can become the next thing. Just serve the people. That's it. That's all. Yeah. That's it. I'd like the way Bob Iger ran Disney. I'd like Bob Iger. There are a couple of CEOs that I at least what I know about them that I like. Bob Iger was one of those CEOs. I think he came in after Michael Eisner. He's a heck of a CEO. So for him to buy the Lakers, I'm like, okay, you got my attention now. The price tag, look, they wouldn't have put $12.5 billion in it if it did not have a market value greater than that. Or if they didn't see over time that it's going to have a market value greater than that. This is an investment. A lot of the uber wealthy in America are buying sports franchises because they grow in value. They appreciate in value astronomically. And if you can hold on to them, they are a great store of wealth. I mean, and they market themselves. So this is an investment. I will be very interested to see how they run the team. And I wonder if LeBron had foreknowledge of this deal and said, well, they were going to move on from me anyway. But this will be interesting. Bob Iger is one of the CEOs that I like. Jamie Dimon at J.P. Morgan Chase. I like Jamie Dimon. As a CEO, I like him. I think Bob Iger is going to, he knows how to put together a team, and he understands TV. And Bob Iger is up to something. He is up to something. This is not just a sports deal. He is up to something. And I'm interested to see what they're up to. I wonder, you know, as part of the NBA, I don't think they can go out separately and sell TV rights, but there's something going on there, Bob. But his two sons, I think Bob Iger has two sons. His wife is Willow Bay. And they have something. I think they own some other sports franchises. Don't they own a women's basketball team or something? Hang on, let me see what Bob Iger owns. I'm always fascinated. Let's see. Let's see if I can get this pop in here. Hang on one second. I'm curious about this. What other sports teams does Bob Iger own? Let's see here. All right, here we go. Let's see what he got. They bought the Lakers. All right.
Ah, I thought so. So they, Angel City FC in the National Women's Soccer League, they bought that back in 2024. His wife, Willow Bay, took a controlling interest in that. Yeah, they got a steal on it, $250 million. So, with the Lakers and the Angel City FC, a couple of, okay, yeah. So I thought they had done this. Yeah. So they do own a women's soccer team. I knew it was something like that. 6:29, let's get a break. It's the AAA Tradio Experience.

0: Many areas had a chance to dry out Wednesday afternoon, but some storm chances still remain in place through tonight and into Thursday. Any storms could produce flooding rain, a flood watch in effect through 8 a.m. As we go through the day on Thursday, otherwise a mix of sun and clouds with highs near 90. Same story heading into Friday. I'm Chief Meteorologist Spencer Denton from the WVLT First Alert Weather Center.
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0: Thursday on the Phil Show, Death Day, we execute one of two humans on death row, the guy. What would be your last meal? You know, they get to do that. Yeah. 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
1: Triple H Radio Experience. That's a challenging question. Hey, folks, how do you feel about capital punishment? I know one thing. We have struggled with capital punishment in the state of Tennessee in terms of, I struggle with this one. I was hardcore against capital punishment. I could go back to some old promos and shows that I did about putting people in the electric chair and barbecuing them and making McNuggets out of them. And I've seen some atrocious crimes. I mean, ooh-wee. I've seen some stuff that I believe people deserve the death penalty for. There's no doubt about that. There's no doubt about that. I'm having a moment right now just sitting here because, whew, man, my brother. He trusted me. He trusts me. Not past tense. I talked to him the other day. When Gary Christian, I may have been the first news person that he talked to, but during the Gary Christian trial, we would talk to Gary Christian many mornings as he was driving to the courthouse on the air. I've had so many incredible experiences in this career. Gary Christian invited me into his home, and I spent a fair amount of time around Gary Christian and his family. I saw his redemption story. He hated God. He would tell you this. We did a whole show with him on Anything Is Possible, and he told his story. But he found his way back to God, and my. One of the most chilling things that happened. Oh, man. I'm at his house. I just remember how it felt at his house. And this is like days after the murder of his daughter and her boyfriend. And the air was... it was so thick, it was like walking through a can of soup. It was so thick with grief, but it was so thick with anger, a father's anger over the loss of his precious daughter. We were at the golf tournament every year. You know, it was just, and I just remember just the weight, the heaviness of that pain. It was unbelievable. But Gary said, you want to come up in the office? I said, sure. You want me to come sit with you? He said, yeah, come up to my office. So we go upstairs in the house, and Gary says, close the door. And I closed the door, and he said, I'm going to let you see what no one's seen. He said, you will not be able to unsee this. are you sure you want to sit here with me? I said, yeah. Okay. I'm going to show you what not many have seen. He said, I have all the photos. All the photos? All the photos.

0: My, my, my. My, my, my, my, my. He was boiling, as he should have been. I have a daughter, beautiful daughter. Beautiful daughter. She's smart. She's capable. She's, I was talking to her the other day. She's so excited about her life. She's doing well. And I was like, how are you even remotely dealing with this? And then I saw Gary. We were at the graveside, and we had just been at church. And then they were riding the motorcycles out to the graveside, and we went out to the graveside, and something was starting to happen with him. And he found his way back to God. And then I sit down and interview him a second time. And I said, if you could meet with the people who did this to your daughter, what would you do? And when I tell you that man wanted to kill those people, and I wanted to kill them. After what I saw, I wanted to kill him. He said I would try to lead him to Christ. I was like, that something changed. People have done horrible, heinous things. I mean horrible, heinous things. I don't come at this with some mushy tree-hugging heart. I've been up close. If anybody wanted somebody to just be taken out, him. And to be honest with you, I wanted to help him. So does my, I know faith does not exempt you from consequence. It doesn't exempt you from consequence. God forgives, but that may not exempt you from consequence. Jesus is on the cross, and he's hanging between two reprobates. As he's being crucified, he's being executed. Crucifixion is an execution. He says, Father, forgive them, for they know not what they do. He's forgiving the people that are crucifying him. Seeing my friend Gary Christian find his faith change his heart at least somewhat, it really made me challenge whether or not we should, as part of punishment, kill people when we can just lock them away for life and let God sort it out. I just don't know. I know as a younger man, there are plenty of you listening out there that you really feel like I would die for mine. If you come for me or mine, it's plackety plackety. I feel you, brother and sister. I feel you tonight on the radio. I don't feel right about execution anymore. I don't feel like good. I feel like, ugh. I feel that way for the victims of the people who commit those heinous crimes. The victims first. But man, I don't know. Some crimes earn the punishment of death. I do get that. I saw that. I wanted it. I wanted it. I wanted it for my friend Gary Christian. I wanted that justice. I wanted them to hurt more than they hurt those beautiful young people. I wanted them to hurt. I didn't want it to be a quick death. I wanted it to be slow and painful. I wanted it to be agonizing. I wanted it to be horribly inefficient. And then I didn't. I don't know. 6:45, Triple H Radio Experience.
1: Here's your first alert to scattered storms with heavy rain in some locations. Others will remain dry. A flood watch in effect through Thursday morning. I'm Chief Meteorologist Spencer Denton from the WVLT First Alert Weather Center.
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0: I'll tell you what, Hitmaker. You got your button on the hits. Huh? Huh? Huh? Do a little dance. Hey, Hitman, can I ask you a question?
1: I don't know. I'm not sure. you can ask, but I don't know if I can answer.
0: Yeah. You're like, I heard about you, Hal. Wait a minute. can you dance?
1: I try. Not good. My wife tells me not good, but, you know.
0: Yeah, like Chris, he is from the belly button up.
1: Mm-hmm.
0: She can chair dance like a champ, and he plays five music instruments, including the drums.
1: Uh-huh.

0: But when I tell you from the waist down.
1: Well, I think me and Chris are in the same boat.
0: He's got more Urkel than Urkel from the waist down. I mean, he's what's her name? What was her name on Seinfeld? Julia Louis-Dreyfus character.
1: With Elaine or
0: Elaine? Yeah. When she would that thing. So I just wonder, you play so much hit music. I didn't know whether or not you got down at the house, if you were just a dancing machine.
1: Well, look, like I said, I try, but she tells me, nah, stop it.
0: So do you watch Ted Lasso?
1: No.
0: Have you ever seen it?
1: Yes, I have, but no, I'm not into it much.
0: Ted Lasso is Andy Griffith 2.0.
1: Okay.
0: He's the new Andy Griffith.
1: Mm-hmm.
0: I was watching it last night, or was it this morning? Whenever it was, the new season is out, and I was watching it, and I'm like, he's the new Andy Griffith. That's who he is. He just doesn't have a Barney.
1: Okay.
0: He just doesn't have a Barney. If he had a Barney, it's over. So my proposal is, when he finishes Ted Lasso, that he brings back Andy Griffith.
1: That would be good. See, I'm an Andy fan.
0: Right? So I think he's your new Andy.
1: Okay.
0: And I'm trying to figure out who the Barney Fife ought to be. But in my new Mayberry, I have your Andy. I already have your new Barney Fife.
1: Mm-hmm. Okay. Let me think about Barney.
0: You know who it is?
1: Oh, who?
0: DC Young Fly.
1: And that was, I can see that.
0: Can you see that?
1: I can see that. Yes. Oh,
0: I can you see talk that. About hilarious. In Mayberry?
1: Yeah, I can see that.
0: And if they shot it just like it used to be. I'm talking about black and white, the same sets, the same town, but you've got Ted Sudeikis or whatever his name is, and you've got DC Young Fly as Barney Fife.
1: I could see that, yes.
0: Oh, that would be so hilarious. That would be so hilarious. And then what's homegirl's name? I can't think of her name. She, big comedian. She did a lot of movies. What is that woman's name? She's fluffy. let me see.
1: Fluffy comedian.
0: Yeah. Female. She's done a lot of movies. She did one with Kevin James. Oh, what is that, ladies? I can see her name right now. I mean, I can see her face. Oh. Anyway, she should be Aunt B. She should be Aunt B.
1: Did you know Aunt B and Andy, they couldn't stand each other?
0: I could see that.
1: Yeah.
0: I could see that. Aunt B was repressed.
1: Aunt B.
0: They did not like each other.
1: No.
0: Why'd he keep her on there?
1: I don't know. Well, she didn't like him. She didn't like him. And
0: why not?
1: They never did say why, but well, I think she was like a trained actress. Stage actress and stuff, and
0: no, when there was Helen, but who was that one that worked over there at the pharmacy?
1: Ellie.
0: Yeah, when Ellie came up in there, all those women were tore up. They were tore up. They were tore up. They were like, well, dang. Because they were all like, pick me. And he was like, no, I'm not fooling with you. Anyway, I said Ellie. I didn't like Helen. All right, have a great evening, folks. I know you've got dreams. My question is, what are you going to do about them? We'll see you on the radio. Bye-bye.
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13: A massive marriage fraud scheme busted. I'm Lisa Lacerra, Fox News. Attorney General Todd Blanche calls it one of the largest marriage fraud prosecutions in U.S. history.
14: The Justice Department today charging 11 people with facilitating fraudulent marriages, allegedly aimed at giving Chinese nationals green cards. Federal prosecutors say some paid upwards of $100,000 to get their papers. Federal prosecutors in New York found instances dating back to 2016, where those allegedly involved in the apparent plot hired attorneys, tax preparers, and marriage officiants to facilitate the sham marriages and submit fraudulent immigration paperwork for citizenship. In total, investigators say they discovered more than 1,000 such marriages.
13: Fox's David Spahn, the former chief financial officer for the Southern Poverty Law Center, is accused of helping funnel more than $1 million in donor funds to a confidential informant to infiltrate a neo-Nazi organization. Heidi Beirich is charged with wire fraud, conspiracy, and other offenses. She did not enter a plea at her initial court appearance today, but was ordered to hand over a passport and appear in court in Alabama, where the organization is based, within the next 2 weeks. White House Press Secretary Karoline Leavitt's leaving her post.
15: President Trump announcing, "One of my most trusted aides, Karoline Leavitt, will be departing her role at the end of the month so she can spend more time with her beautiful young children and family, a decision I totally understand and respect." Leavitt became the youngest press secretary in history, taking on the role at 27, and later also became the first woman to hold down the demanding job while pregnant.
13: Fox's Jackie Heinrich at the White House. In a social media post, Leavitt says she's incredibly grateful to President Trump for granting her so many extraordinary opportunities. 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
20: It's El Mayo, the infamous Mexican drug lord sentenced to life in prison. It's the U.S. Mint producing $1 coins featuring Trump. In other words, it's the news that affects you.
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24: Here's your first alert to scattered storms with heavy rain in some locations. It's not going to rain everywhere overnight, but where it does, there could be some flooding. A flood watch in effect through Thursday morning. Temperatures fall into the low 70s. Highs will top out near 90 on Thursday with more isolated storms. I'm Chief Meteorologist Spencer Denton from the WVLT First Alert Weather Center.
25: 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The reckoning they built for themselves. And plenty of us, me included, say it's well-deserved.
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25: On Monday, the Ninth Circuit Court of Appeals ruled that roughly 2,400 federal lawsuits against Meta, TikTok, Google, and Snap can move forward. Thousands more are lined up in state court. Who's suing? School districts, states, parents, families whose kids suffered real lasting harm, some who lost their children, to algorithms engineered to keep them hooked. These social media companies claimed they could not be sued. The court said, oh, yes, you can. The next trial, it starts tomorrow. Their motto was move fast and break things. The bill for the breakage arrived. And it's billions of dollars. Want the stories that big tech hopes that you'll miss? Go right now to sign up for my free newsletter at getkim.com.
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0: I have a local city councilman that has this saying, woke one was crazy.
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6: 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I don't know if you're expecting me, but here I am. Sean will be here any minute. He is a very busy man, and we respect him for that. If you'd like to call in and share your thoughts with anything from the results of last night's primaries, I know we were all excited to see Francesca Hong get hung. 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You know, one of the things that I love about working here at the Sean Hannity Show, and I've been here about 20 years, for those of you who do or don't know, is all of the interesting callers that we get, right? And the question that we get a lot of times is, did you know? Did you hear? Are you seeing? Yes, we are. We are seeing it all. We can't even get to it all in one day. And one of the big stories that we have on today is John Solomon. As you guys know, he's the editor-in-chief of Just the News, an incredible investigative journalist. And he has now uncovered even more information about the lies that were perpetrated across all of this nation in 2020. And so he's going to join us today. He's going to tell us about what the conspiracy theories were and what they weren't. And I think most of you already know that the conspiracy theories that we thought were fake were actually true and vice versa. We're also going to talk a little bit about our friend Hassan Piker.
7: Oh, my gosh. You know what?
6: What?
7: Hello?
6: Oh, my gosh. Sean Hannity. Hello. Welcome to your show. It's 3:07. Welcome.
7: It was so weird. I know. I apologize, by the way. And you know what I was doing? I was a texting a friend of mine and my sister for a reason I won't go into right now. Anyway, I apologize. Anyway, glad you're with us. Write down, thank you, Scott Shannon. Thank you, Linda. Write down our toll-free telephone number. It's 800-941-SEAN if you want to be a part of the program. When you're on a private call, I just kind of turn down the headphones, which is stupid on my part. All right. Now, I want to address last night, and I want to address last Tuesday, and I want to address the horrible poll numbers. And we do have a lot coming up today because we have John Solomon. I mean, when you hear this story about everything that we had covered on this program, remember Joe Biden bragging, you're not getting $1 billion. You're not, unless you fire a prosecutor. How odd that a vice president would shake down with taxpayer money the government of Ukraine. You're not getting $1 billion unless you fire this prosecutor. Who is that prosecutor? Well, it just so happened he was interviewing the energy conglomerate Burisma. Why would he care about any of that? Well, because his son, Hunter, who we call Zero Experience Hunter, was in fact on the board of Burisma. And Joe wanted that investigation shut down and shut down quickly. And then he bragged at the end of his statement saying, then son of a bee, they fired him. He was happy they fired him. And then the infamous interview of Hunter going on Good Morning America asked the question, well, you're working for an energy conglomerate. You have any background, any experience in oil or gas or energy? No. Ukraine? No. Well, we have now uncovered, justthenews.com has, John Solomon has, and they have now released documents that apparently the deep state, the people within our Department of Justice, Bill Barr was the attorney general at the time. That's under his purview, the FBI. And what we learned is, and by the way, Mike Pompeo before him, and as well as Chuck Grassley, Ron Johnson, Lindsey Graham, Devin Nunes, Jim Jordan, you know, there was an effort to basically use the FBI and spy agencies to go after anybody that was exposing what was a very true story about this. They named by name Fox News. Well, I don't think anybody on Fox News more than me covered this story. They mention John Solomon by name. They mention Greg Jarrett by name. The counterintelligence operation was codenamed Round River, and it was launched during the 2020 election by a task force under then FBI, I'm sorry, under then Attorney General Bill Barr. And remember, the FBI is part of the Department of Justice. And what they were trying to do is anybody that was telling the truth about this issue was being maligned. And it was a propaganda campaign. I can't believe, you know, it was like a mere opposite of the Russia collusion probe of Crossfire Hurricane, in which the FBI pursued unsubstantiated allegations spread by Democrats. They knew this was to be was all true. And all these documents now are being released, and we're finding out more and more every day. And apparently there's tens and tens of thousands more. We're going to get to that. All right, but back to my what I originally wanted to talk about at the start of the show today is the last 2 weeks, we have now witnessed something that we should not have to deal with as a country. And that is horrible, horrible, destructive even, polling. Now, you got to understand something here. There's a reason we pick certain pollsters to be on this show and to be on Hannity, the TV show, because they're good, if not great, at what they do. We have Matt Towery, Insider Advantage. We have Robert Cahaly, Trafalgar, who nailed, by the way, the South Carolina race with Darlene Graham, who came in, you know, by a comfortable margin first and will now have a runoff coming up soon. And we use John McLaughlin. And there are so few others. Linda, who else are we talking? Mark Penn is actually fairly accurate for a Democratic pollster. He's with the Harris poll. But he's just an honest guy. He wants to tell the truth. So the question here is, last week, going in to the Michigan Senate primary, El Sayed was supposed to win and run away with it. Wasn't supposed to be a cliffhanger. It became a very, very tight, close election. Now, there are a lot of reasons for this, but that's the first question we have got to ask is, why are these pollsters so god-awful? I mean, when I looked at, you know, what when we were going into yesterday in the Wisconsin gubernatorial primary, and of this lunatic that doesn't like Thanksgiving, it's El Sayed that doesn't like fireworks on the 4th of July, but, you know, she was winning by a massive amount. You know, polling consistently ranked Francesca Hung, who lost by 3,000 votes, you know, made headlines for the issue of Thanksgiving and her proximity to whiteness. You know, she was so far ahead of Crowley. I'll give you one poll, for example, this week. In other words, Monday had her up 46-23. Linda, does that seem like a pretty large margin in a poll to be leading, you know, the week of the primary? Seems like a pretty big number to me.
6: Yes, sir.
7: You know? Yeah, you call me sir? Are you sick?
6: Yeah.
7: Are you okay?
6: Would you like
7: today?
6: To be dude?
7: Do you have a
6: brother,
7: fever?
6: Brother, buddy.
7: You must have a fever.
6: My dear friend, boss.
7: Okay. So, you know, I started going through this and started realizing, and I think it was Mediaite did an article on this. Fox News digital columnist Dave Marcus took issue with the polling, called it grotesque. You know, all the people that are in the political polling business, et cetera, they all weighed in. They all said it's horrible, et cetera. It's beyond horrible because polls can often influence turnout. Now, think about this. If you think your candidate has something in the bag, are you going to really take the time and the effort to go out to the polls and vote? Well, you know, what's the point? This thing's in the bag. You know, somebody's up 20 points every poll. There were, I think the last, what was it, 12 polls in a row had her leading by a pretty significant margin. You just have to be kidding me. And there has to be something done here. Wasn't there an issue with Trump and the Des Moines Register in a poll? Remember that issue that came up?
6: Yes, you're right.
7: Yeah, what was that issue about? You had this longtime pollster, and I guess what had him losing Iowa or something. I don't remember what the circumstances were, but, you know, we've dealt with this issue before, but not on this level. not with such a consequential midterm election coming up. I mean, if you're off, there you can be off. Polling is not precise in terms of the science. But to be this off and have all these pollsters this far off, maybe I suspect, and I'm worried if whether or not bad polling could have an influence on the psyche of voters. Because I'm telling you right now, if I think my candidate's up 20 points, do I really want to go vote in a primary? I'm a busy man. Here's my answer. And I'm not trying to be a jerk about it. I just think that a lot of people can interpret it that way. And that's a problem. And, you know, I want you to take this in and absorb this, because this midterm election year is that serious, for crying out loud. And I'm just stunned by that part of it. 2 weeks in a row this has happened. Now, there is one other factor, but this should have been picked up by the polling long before. You know, if you have somebody up 20 points after a ton of money. Now, this is what the Democratic Party, this is how corrupt they are. You see what started this weekend with AOC on one of the Sunday programs. And I think ABC, Jonathan Carl, was a fluffy interview. And she's like, oh, no, that was woke 1.0. We didn't really mean all the stuff that we say about defunding the police, eliminating the presidency, the Senate, you know, et cetera. Listen to what she says.
8: Those controversial statements, I'm sure you've seen. I mean, she's, you know, the Thanksgiving dust up. Mm-hmm. She says she doesn't, you know, still believe that. But, you know, the abolished prisons, abolished police, which is also positions that have been taken by a lot of the progressive candidates who have won.
9: Mm-hmm.
8: How do you get around that?
9: Yeah.
8: I mean, those are not positions that are supported by.
9: Right. I mean, I think that a lot of these races, even right now, they'll have a tendency to be nationalized.
8: Yeah.
9: But these races ultimately are local, and all politics are local. My understanding is that Francesca Hong has made clear her present stances to her electorate.
8: Yeah, she's moved away from a lot
9: right,
8: of that.
9: Right, she's moved away from it. And I have a local city councilman that has this saying, woke one was crazy.
8: Woke one was crazy.
7: Woke one is crazy. Well, if you look at the DSA website, woke one is still up there, and it's even worse than we thought. And it's all in writing. I'll make a prediction here. Now, notice that the dynamic duo, the fight the oligarchy duo of Grandpa Bernie and AOC, they were in Michigan, you know, championing El Sayed and trying to help him in Michigan. Neither one of them endorsed Francesca. And you have to ask why. And I'm going to make a prediction. The DSA, that has on their website in writing, eliminate the Senate, how we choose a president, the judiciary, amnesty for illegals, abolish borders, abolish ICE, defund the Department of War, end all deportation, eliminate cash bail, the wealth tax they want established, the Green New Deal, cradle to grave, womb to tomb, abolish prisons and police and public ownership of most corporations. I'm going to make a prediction. That's all going to come down, because internal polling is showing the American people are not going to buy this crap. And so what they are going to do is, that was just woke 1.0. I didn't mean defund, dismantle, no bail. It just means they are adopting a new power strategy, which is to lie and use propaganda and misinformation and distortion to garner power in a different way. They're not changing their heart. You can't. How do you go, oh, that was just woke one. I didn't really mean defund this man. I didn't mean open borders. I didn't mean any of the thing. I didn't mean God was non-binary. I mean, of course, it's our father. I didn't mean that there are six genders. I was just talking about people identifying as certain things. And so I was just trying to count them to be inclusive. And they will try to make every excuse imaginable. And so we're now at a point where we've got an information crisis. How did Abigail Spanberger, she has got into office and did everything she never discussed or talked about or said she would do and went hardcore radical left in the Commonwealth of Virginia. And everybody's furious. Her poll numbers are in the tank, and people bought into her strategy. What did Joe Biden do in 2020? Hid in the basement. They're just going to go back and purposely, you know, manipulate and not expose themselves for who they were. The one moment Obama had was, spread the wealth around. But this is now going to be a party that evolves into the party of lying. Lying to gain power. Mark my words. One day I'll come on this show. Linda will say hello first. And then I will come in after. And I will say, guess what was taken down from the DSA's website? Their platform. That's coming. 800-941-SHAWN if you want to be a part of the program. 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

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Or would you like me to host for you again? You know, I'm just that kind of friend. I can be here for you, good times and bad, whatever you need. And for those of you listening, I can't tell you how fun it is because I'm going to be able to teach Sean about this. So call in 800-941-SEAN, 800-941-7326 at Linda Mick on X. I want to hear your thoughts on where Sean Hannity is today.

0: Fox News, I'm Roxanne Evans. White House Press Secretary Caroline Leavitt is leaving her position at the end of the month. She plans to spend more time with her family. Talks between the U.S. and Iran to reopen the Strait of Hormuz appear to be stalled. The president says the U.S. is in total control of the strait.
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0: 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Others will remain dry. A flood watch in effect through Thursday morning. I'm Chief Meteorologist Spencer Denton from the WVLT First Alert Weather Center.
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1: All right, 25 now till the top of the hour. 800-941-SEAN is our number if you want to be a part of the program. You know, the headlines may change. The threats facing Israel in the Middle East, they remain. And, you know, much of the world has moved on, but Israel's still having to fight for their very survival. And all of those families in densely populated areas that have been targeted by Iran and Hezbollah, Hamas, the Houthis, and, you know, all the enemies that surround them. Guess what? Their homes are still, you know, rubble. And they have no home to go back to. They are in need of massive amounts of humanitarian assistance. That's food, water, shelter, clothing, medications, you name it. The elderly have a hard time getting out to the doctor. So the elderly, you know, thank God for the International Fellowship of Christians and Jews. They are providing, you know, mobile medical clinics. Anyway, they're on the ground. They're providing the life-saving aid. They are doing it under very difficult circumstances, but they can't help people without our support. We hope you'll join us in supporting the International Fellowship of Christians and Jews. First, they want your prayers. And, you know, one thing I want to pray for is like peace forever in the Middle East. And let's, you know, end all this madness because there's a ton of madness here. Anyway, you can join the International Fellowship of Christians and Jews in this effort to help people in need and provide humanitarian assistance. Please go to their website. They set it up. It's prayifcj.org. One word, prayifcj.org today. All right, 800-941-SEAN if you want to be a part of the program. Have you ever seen polling this bad? You know, I want this audience to understand something because this is critical. You cannot let polls impact your thinking when it comes time for voting. You just can't. You know, the level of which the last three presidential elections that most polling organizations got wrong, the election is spectacular. One of the things the polling groups do that they think they're very clever, if they have an agenda and they lean left, is they will show, you know, a massive lead for this candidate or that candidate, obviously in the hopes of either deflating the motivation of one side or increasing enthusiasm on the part of another party that they support. But it does have an impact on people's psyche and brains. But, you know, when a poll comes out the week of a primary that shows one candidate up by 20 points, that's a big problem to me. And I think it's going to, I only think it's going to get worse. The one thing that these polling companies have in common, with the exceptions of the people that I mentioned, and that is that they never can poll Donald Trump right. They don't poll Donald Trump right. That's why we have very specific pollsters that we allow on this program. By the way, big congratulations, my dear friend, Lindsey Graham. I still can't believe he's gone. His sister, Darlene, placed first by a pretty healthy margin in the Republican primary to fill Lindsey's seat for the 6-year term after his unexpected death. You know, I said this during the memorial. Linda actually gave me a compliment about the eulogy I gave. Eulogies are the hardest things to give. I'm not somebody that ever wants to break down publicly. And do you think that's wrong, Linda? Is that toxic masculinity in me, or what is that?
2: I'm a big fan of toxic masculinity, so I don't think I'm the right audience to ask that question to. I'm all for more toxic masculinity. I think we could use a lot more.
1: I don't think you honor the person that you're trying to eulogize if you lose it. Does that make sense?
2: Yes, I agree with you.
1: But on the other hand, it's a normal human reaction. I mean, I've been to plenty of eulogies where people lost it. Plenty. And every single time I want to go up there and like give the person a hug and tell them it's okay.
2: Listen, and, everybody deals with death differently. You're very stoic. You take it very seriously. It's not something that, you know, anyone enjoys doing, and you kind of just move your way through. Then there's other people who cry from the second they get the news till the person, they're standing at the gravesite. Everybody's different.
1: You know, it's that is 100% true. I mean, I don't know. I mean, I grew up very Catholic family, and I, at a young age, was exposed to these 3-day wakes with the coffin open and the person there. That you're right in your observation that people deal with death differently. And, you know, you'd have one group of people in one corner and they're just telling jokes and having a good, you would think they're having the time of their life and there's not a dead body in the room that they're looking at. Doesn't mean that they're not hurt and they're not feeling bad about what happened. And then that's what I learned. If you can't judge how a person felt about someone in the past based on their reaction, whether they're crying or not crying, then you have another group of people. At least at like an Irish wake. Well, I guess I'm still allowed to make fun of Irish, right? Because I'm Irish. You know, can't make fun of anyone else these days. But you know what an Irish 7-course meal is, right? And you're
2: indeed
1: Irish,
2: I
1: McLaughlin.
2: Do.
1: What
2: yes,
1: is
2: I
1: it?
2: Do know.
1: What is it?
2: 6-pack and a potato, baby.
1: 6-pack and a potato. Exactly. But they would have the body laid out for 3 days in a coffin. And then you'd hear some ridiculous comments. Oh, don't you think they look so good?
2: I'd
1: be looking at them. I'm like, what the hell are you talking about? They're dead. They got more makeup than I put on for TV, which takes me about 30 seconds every night. I refuse to spend a lot of time on that. I just refuse. And then you got another group of people at an Irish wake, at least ones I went to, just being blunt. And, you know, they are, you know, passing around a bottle of whiskey and taking shots in honor of the dead person. That group's there too. Then you have the group of wailers. They're just, oh my gosh, inconsolable, nonstop crying. But they're not even the worst. I mean, I understand it. People, again, they all react differently. Then it's, did you ever see this at an Irish wake? People walk up to the coffin and they start touching the dead body and kissing the forehead and the cheek and holding the hand of the dead person.
2: I'm not going to lie to you, boss. I am one of those Catholics. I have done that.
1: You have touched a dead person at a wake?
2: Oh, yeah. I go up and put their hand on, you know, typically on on the beads, on the rosary beads, and, you know, say a Hail Mary and potentially an Our Father. And
1: you
2: yada, yada,
1: touch
2: yada.
1: The dead body in the coffin?
2: Yeah, bro.
1: Are you nuts?
2: Paying my respects. No, man. Got to pay your respects.
1: Okay. You're in the weirdo category to me. That is nuts. That is crazy.
2: I am sure if you ask America, there are plenty of people who do this. I am not alone.
1: No. Ethan, would you ever do that? No way.
3: I wouldn't, but I understand why someone might.
1: Why? Why would you touch a dead body? Why would you ever do that?
2: It's not a dead body. It's your loved one.
3: Yeah, it's the last time they're getting to touch their loved one, even though their soul might have moved on. It's still their body.
1: They're not there anymore. They're in heaven.
2: Or it's not for them. It's for you. You're doing it. That's a selfish moment, you know?
3: It's like
2: it's
3: that,
2: your grandma or whatever.
3: Yeah, it's like that old country song, God Only Cries for the Living, because they're the ones left to carry on. We already know that is what Linda is saying, is this is for her, not for the dead person.
1: You've never touched one, though.
3: I would not know.
1: Yeah. Katie, would you?
4: I have. Yes, I have.
2: Thank you,
1: what
2: Katie.
1: What is wrong with all
2: Clearly,
1: of
2: Clearly, the
1: You're
2: women
1: all...
2: on this team are stronger.
4: I mean, it's your family member, you know? It's not a stranger.
1: Well, March will be 30 years since my dad passed. Can you believe that? 30 years. Can't believe it. And so this is all in my head, too, not only because of Lindsay, but because you've watched the movie Heaven is Real, right?
2: I met that whole family in your studio.
1: The Purple family. Yeah.
2: Incredible family. Incredible story. And it's one
1: incredible
2: of my favorite
1: story.
2: Movies.
1: And anyway, they pieced together that, you know, when he was very, very sick and he had his appendix burst and he was in the hospital. Although he was never officially dead, although one of the people I had on my panel was declared dead for 30 minutes and 45 seconds. Can you believe
2: That's
1: that?
2: That's insane. That's insane.
1: And no brain damage when they brought him back. They were able to bring him back. Crazy. But he, you know, when he started talking about like things that a 4-year-old would never know, and he went to heaven and he described sitting in Jesus's lap, his description of God, I'm not going to give it all away. It was like, I was like, wow. And then the guy that told his story, the same thing. The description was exactly the same. When you read these near-death experiences where people that claim they went to heaven and came back, I mean, they see past relatives. Well, you start with the tunnel and your life flashes before your eyes in seconds, and the tunnel and the light. And in some cases, the light versus the darkness in, you know, in one guy's telling a story about how he had to call out the name of Jesus Christ, because there was a battle for his soul going on because he had not committed fully in his life. And he knew to do that because he was somewhat agnostic. And then anyway, landed in paradise and got very emotional describing himself meeting Jesus. And, you know, do I believe all of this? Yeah, I believe there's an afterlife. I do believe that. I believe there's heaven. I believe there's hell. And I believe, you know, you better be in the right spot when you die. Period. End of sentence. Don't leave it there. Full stop. Wow. You have freaked me out. I cannot believe
2: clearly,
1: what I just
2: who
1: learned.
2: Knew?
1: Who knew? I'd rather be hanging out with the guys drinking the whiskey, and I don't even like whiskey.
2: I didn't say I didn't do that also. It was just usually after
1: well,
2: I
1: Well, maybe that's
2: respects.
1: What caused you to go, you know, make out with a dead body.
2: Oh, whoa. What is going on?
1: Uncle Joe, going to miss you. Kisses, kissy, kissy.
3: Now, here's a question. Only because Sean keeps bringing up his demise, will you touch his body eventually, if that
2: Absolutely
3: happens?
2: Not.
1: Why not? Why would
2: because
1: you
2: it freaks you out. That would be disrespectful to you. That's all I need is you looking down from heaven going, look, she's grabbing my hand.
1: My day has been a mess today. I've had everything that could possibly go wrong today in my life. It's like unbelievable.
2: I hear you. Well, there is an eclipse, you know. The universe is a little wonky today.

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1: This is very real. You know, what the doxing of people, you know, with this proposed tax that got shot down by the courts, you know, that have second residences in New York. Well, they're spending money in New York when they go up there. Why would you be against that? They're paying the taxes on whatever. Now you want to go after them and you want to embarrass them. It's unbelievable. Who's going to put up with that? Progressive Senate primary winner Peggy Flanagan threatens violence against ICE. She scored an impressive win in Minnesota's Democratic primary for Senate, wants to blow up ICE, and after two slayings rattled her state earlier in the year. Let's talk about Donald Trump's out-of-control ICE force. He said during the victory speech last night, we need to rest in peace, ICE apart, and stop them from terrorizing our community. Well, sorry, we have something called the Constitution, and there is something called the Supremacy Clause, and federal laws are enforced by the federal government. That simple. Todd Blanche, take note. Be launching an investigation, because that sounds like violent rhetoric. What do you mean, rest in peace? What does that mean? Like Obama saying, you know, I'll put Mr. Burgess up against Sean Hannity. He'll tear him up. If I was a woke liberal, I would have interpreted that as, you know, him trying to get somebody to beat me up. Anyway. By the way, Caroline Leavitt, I just see, has decided. She just had a new baby. I've known Caroline for a long time. This is now her second child. I totally, completely understand. She was a great press secretary. I think she did a really good job. I think it's a very hard job. It's a grind, that job. But anyway, she is going to be departing and will be an outside advisor. I like Caroline a lot. We've been friends a long time. Anyway, I am happy about Darlene Graham, and I think she will win the runoff there in South Carolina. But I'm telling you, one other thing. So I didn't finish a thought earlier. Democrats, what they have been doing is they won't publicly, with the exception of John Fetterman, criticize the real power in their party, the DSA Communist Socialist. However, in the case of why also was it closer in Michigan with El Sayed, why was it, you know, closer? Why did Francesca Hung lose by 3,000 votes after she was projected to win by 20? Because behind the scenes, the Democratic Party was running smear campaigns and spending tens of millions of dollars, according to my sources on the ground in both Wisconsin and Michigan that have been telling me that, because they wanted them both to lose. They wanted this lady in Minnesota to lose, too. 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
15: All right, when we come back, all things Simple Man Bill O'Reilly, a blockbuster investigative report by John Solomon. Oh, the government was trying to propagandize against him, Greg Jarrett, and Fox. 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
23: Cabinet members on board. I'm Lee Silicera, Fox News. We're learning more about who was on the jet used as a decoy when President Trump returned from an overseas trip last month.
24: A senior administration official tells Fox when a decoy Air Force One flew from Turkey to the UK last month, Secretary of State Marco Rubio and Treasury Secretary Scott Bessent were on board, along with other administration officials and members of the press corps. The cabinet secretaries were aware President Trump was not on board. President Trump secretly flew on another aircraft with Secretary Pete Hegseth. The covert operation came amid a threat from Iran, according to a report this week in the Washington Post. Fox is also told the decoy plane was flanked by fighter jets. Reporters on board were told to keep their window shades down during the flight.
23: Fox's Jared Halpern at the White House. 11 people federally charged in what Attorney General Todd Blanche says was an elaborate marriage fraud scheme between Chinese nationals and U.S. citizens.
25: This scheme was not a quick fly-by-night operation, but rather a years-long multi-million-dollar cottage industry to criminally assist people who would not or legally could not otherwise become citizens of the United States.
23: Blanche says facilitators use social media to market to foreign nationals who would pay as much as $100,000. And he says more than 1,000 fraudulent marriages were uncovered. White House Press Secretary Caroline Leavitt is leaving her post later this month. President Trump says it's to spend more time with her family. White House Deputy Chief of Staff Stephen Miller with high praise for Leavitt.
26: A mother, a family woman, a press secretary, a patriot, really in every way, an extraordinary person.
23: On Fox's The Will Cain Show, Leavitt says she will continue to be an advisor to the president. 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
23: Police in Minnesota say a man killed a 78-year-old family member, then stabbed his wife and their 7-year-old daughter to death at a home daycare this morning before taking his own life. The killings happened in the Minneapolis suburb of Hopkins. Police say an adult called authorities after